0: Lewis.
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1: Beyond the Headlines continues now. I'm Camille Williams. We're playing a special feature this evening from The Catch, a global fisheries podcast. Over the last 2 weeks, we've been hearing episodes from Season 7, which focuses on Jamaica. This time, the reporting team meets with two local activists who are trying to hold on to the beach before it's gone. For full disclosure, I was a co-reporter on the team. Now, here's host Ruxandra Guidi.
2: You can drive across Jamaica in one sitting. It takes about 6 hours to go from Negril, the westernmost tip of the island and home to exclusive resorts and some of the best preserved coral reefs in the country, to Morin Point, the site of a famous all-iron lighthouse on the eastern edge. North to south should take about an hour, but the roads are windy and narrow at times as they cross mountains and forests. More than half of Jamaica's land surface is at elevations higher than 1,000 feet. This also means Jamaica has lots of fresh water and lots of rain. And let me tell you, driving with almost zero visibility during a midday downpour when you're running late for the next interview is definitely stressful for everyone in our team, except for our driver, Mr. B. He seems perfectly at ease amidst the chaos. As soon as we'd leave a mountainous area, the rains would stop, the sun and insects would come out, and before long, we'd see a sliver of turquoise in the horizon. The coastline is never too far in Jamaica, no matter where you are. This is Season 7 of The Catch, a podcast from Foreign Policy about the seafood we eat and the impact it can have on our world. I'm Ruxandra Guidi. Today, Episode 3. Beach access denied. After a long drive from south to north, our reporting team is in Falmouth, Trelawney Parish.
3: It's going to be on the same route.
2: There, we pick up Michael Downer, a 32-year-old former butler at the tourist resorts. You met him on our last episode. Michael is known in activist circles here. He's the local director of the Jamaica Beach Birthright Environmental Movement, known by its initials, JABEM, and also as a representative with the National Hospitality Workers Union.
3: Yeah, it's just down the road, yeah.
2: Michael is in the front seat guiding us towards Charlotte's Beach, a fishing community that's under threat of getting pushed out by development. There are plans to build a boardwalk here that would connect the beach to other tourist infrastructure.
4: He's
3: going to
4: turn straight here?
3: No, he'll turn right.
4: Oh, he's
3: going to
4: turn there?
3: Yeah.
2: Besides the fact that the land will get developed, Michael says everyone is concerned that fishers will lose their livelihoods.
3: Poverty will increase because they want a fisherman who can potentially make probably $300,000 from one day catch, right? They want that fisherman to now give up that livelihood and go into the hotel industry where they are making approximately 80 to 100,000 per month.
2: So basically, the parish would give its blessing to the boardwalk project, which would cut off access to the beach. Backers say fishers could just give up their trade and get jobs in the hotel industry. But those jobs would only pay about a third of what you could make on the water on a very good day. To be fair, making a living as an artisanal fisher here isn't all that profitable. Yes, you could make $1,000 with a very good catch, but that's rare. And then there's the high cost of fuel and diminishing fish stocks. The truth is, whether working for the resorts or for themselves, average working Jamaicans are struggling to make ends meet.
3: And I can only think of that as only being callous. And that is not development. That is destruction, displacement, disempowerment, disenfranchisement, wrapped in the guise of development for the hoteliers, but not for the Jamaican communities.
2: We park the car and Michael takes us towards the beach, past a bunch of simple wooden and corrugated sheet metal structures.
3: You want to go a little bit?
2: The kind of fish shacks we saw in Port Royal as well, near the capital. Fisher people the world over build these informal dwellings close to the water. It's where they keep their equipment or fuel or coolers for their freshly caught fish. It's also where they nap after a long night out in the water, or where they play cards and hang out with other fishermen. You get the idea.
3: Afternoon.
2: This is both their workplace and home.
3: We're entering the beach. Yes, so there are residents that actually live here. So it's both for residential and commercial activities that are doing.
2: We're walking down to the water, past the shacks, and can see much of the coastline is being taken up by new buildings. But here in Charlotte's beach, that all still feels a world away. Children are playing in the sand, their parents working at the rustic little shops catering to the fishers.
3: So you see the kids there? Many of these people were kids before, so they grew up to the elder being fishermen. They aspire to do that because it's one of the oldest forms of gathering livelihood. Yeah.
2: And Michael says, if these families get pushed out to clear the way for tourist development, not only will it affect fishing traditions in Jamaica, but nature itself.
3: Moving away these fisher folks from here, where is the next location for them to continue their trade, their livelihood, their understanding, their way of life? When you move the fisher folks, you're moving people's life. These kids live here, right? This is respecting nature, if you ask me. Living with nature. This is important for us to preserve.
2: We're walking on the beach and meet up with another local.
3: This is Jody. Jody, good morning.
5: Good morning. Nice to meet you.
2: Jody Watson has been a fisher at Charlotte's Beach for almost 20 years, half her life. She's about 5'2", slight, and no nonsense. She's strong. I can tell by the definition in her arms. Jody's also a boat captain and secretary of the Trelawney Fisher Folk Association Benevolent Society.
5: What about right here? This looks perfect.
2: It is windy out, which isn't good for recording, so we huddle behind a wall that can serve as a bit of a windbreak.
5: All right. I would love it if you could start by telling us about this community. Did you grow up here? How long have you been here?
6: Okay, so my name is Julia. I was born and raised in Falmouth, Trelawney. Knowing Falmouth, we always have access to beach fronts, right? But now that things have changed, we used to be up by the pier where the ship is docking now. All right, so the counselor for Falmouth and the mayor, members of parliament, they came in, they have meeting with us. But because they wanted to repair the pier again, they promised to give us this place for ourselves. That was years ago, it's about 15 years ago. Yeah, about 2010. They put us here, relocated us here on this premises and said that this was ours to keep.
2: Just to clarify, about 15 years ago, this community of fishers lived and worked down the coast, not too far from here. And then local officials relocated them so they could build a big pier. Now the fishers are once again hearing that developers want their patch of land, and they're afraid they'll get relocated once again. And this time, there may not be another spot along the beach to dock their fishing boats. So for the people of Charlotte's Beach, this has become an existential battle.
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0: Welcome back. I'm Camille Williams, and we're continuing a special feature Wednesday with episode 3 from the 7th season of The Catch, a global fisheries podcast about the seafood we eat and the impact it has on our world. The title of this episode is Beach Access Denied. Ruxandra Guidi is the presenter, and this part picks up with Jody Watson, fisher at Charlotte's Beach in Trelawney and secretary of the Trelawney Fisherfolk Association Benevolent Society.
1: Know that their plan is to remove us from here and build a boardwalk from the pier all the way down there. So the thing is that we utilize this beach very well. This space up here, it was not a land space. All that space down there, it was not land. I can show you guys so you can see for yourselves. All right, let's walk to this way. You can see for yourselves, all this area, it was all seawater.
2: Jody's taken us by the shore again. A few of the fishers' motorboats are anchored nearby, and we're standing on a stretch of white sand, maybe 8 or 10 feet away from where the waves hit the sand.
1: Okay, so let me show you the wall that the sea used to bounce on. So this wall that you're seeing here, it was all sea. It was all sea. There was no land space here whatsoever.
2: And right there, where we're standing, we can see the ruins of a seawall that was built to protect the shore from erosion. According to locals, the sea withdrew little by little over the years. And then, in 2025, Hurricane Melissa hit Jamaica and the winds and waves tore through the seawall here and even pushed a lot of extra sediment towards the shore. Basically, the storm gave Charlotte's Beach a few extra feet of land. Typically, we hear about the impacts of sea level rise resulting in the sea swallowing land, but sometimes a powerful storm can add land, as it did here.
1: All right. So this is the wall to proof. This is our proof to show that it was just nature that gave us a little space, you know?
2: All right. Like Jody says, fishers felt as if nature was giving them a little more space to work with, maybe 1,000 square feet, as our core reporter Camille pointed out.
0: Surrounding us to our left and our right, we're surrounded by shacks. Yes. And these would be where they would store their gear.
1: Yes.
2: We can see that some of the shacks are missing their roofs, or they're surrounded by debris. All that came with last year's Hurricane Melissa.
1: And sail refreshments, but it's now damaged. They're waiting on some materials to finish building. They're waiting on trucks and tractors to clean up. As Michael tells you, we are organizing a beach cleanup. So hopefully we will get everything removed. That's called the debris.
0: So we're looking at some shops, I guess shops and shacks made of, okay. We're looking at concrete, we're looking at board.
1: All right, so what happened is that we used to normally have our board structure, but it was so devastating when Melissa came, so everybody's trying to do halfway concrete and halfway ply. But the policy that they claim to have is not to build any concrete structure on the premises of the fishing village. But how are we going to maintain it if we keep on putting up boards and the sea keep on coming?

0: in and shoving it down and shoving it down. So we got to try to go even halfway with the block so that we can stand firm for the next hurricane.
1: The extent of the damage here is not a coincidence, given the fact that the fishers are prohibited from building more stable or permanent structures along the shore. It's intentional. The government wants to be able to move them as needed. And now the fishers are not just trying to protect their land, but they're advocating for their right to build on that land. They want and need beach access. In our next episode, we will hear from Jamaican government officials about mitigating the effects of climate change and how this impacts locals like the fishers at Charlotte's Beach. Standing there in that small patch of extra beach, it strikes me that the fight for this little corner of the Jamaican coastline is very real. It's a fight between nature and the built environment that pits working class fisher folk against the city of Falmouth. The city obviously wants to bring in business, and everyone is vying for the same price: access to this beautiful beach, to its abundance.
2: Based on Jamaica's current economic output, 30 to 35% of GDP is of coastal economy, right? So that shows you how important the beach is.
1: As an organizer for beach access, Michael has been working with coastal communities like this one to coach local leaders like Jody on ways to fight displacement.
2: The beach is great for economy, for commercial use, for also liberation, just coming out and watching the beach, right? It's a major part of your consciousness. It is a way of life. So we're tied to it, our blood right. It is our birthright, or our ancestors' blood washed upon it for us. So it's not just a beach. I know for vacationers, they come and they say, oh, the beach is beautiful, because they've been seeing videos, they've been seeing pictures. But we are connected deeper than a photo or a video moment. So it is a part of us.
1: Jamaicans' connection to the sea is visceral, at times painful. And yet, more than 99% of Jamaica's shoreline is private.
2: Jamaica have over 494 miles of coastline beaches, and only 0.6% of that is public. So if you want to take the 0.6%, what should Jamaicans have?
1: By law, Jamaicans don't have a right to access the beach. The colonial era law, known as the Beach Control Act of 1956, gives beachfront property owners all the rights of access and use of the beach, whether that owner is the government or a private entity. The Jamaica Beach Birthright Environmental Movement says the Beach Control Act is discriminatory and racist and should be repealed and replaced. The organization is currently involved in multiple court cases against the Jamaican government. What's happening in Charlotte's Beach is not new. It is part of a national conversation for land use and access to the waters that sustain livelihoods and ecosystems and culture in Jamaica. Community leaders like Jody Watson are increasingly joining that effort to repeal the law, and that's turning local fishers like her into social justice and environmental activists.
3: Can I ask you, Jody, as a little child, were you already this concerned about the place you live, about the land?
0: I was on a debating team at my school, but not from a tender age, but I read a lot. And I'm a cultural person, believe in unity and strength. I think black people have changed over the years because we were very rebellious. We're not rebellious anymore. So I would say we are not lost, but we need to find back ourselves.
1: We thank Jody and Michael and walk back to our car. And that's when Michael runs into a fisher he knows. A man in his 40s, probably, resting in the shade of a corrugated roof.
4: Right now, I want to go all get the inner the water, away land.
1: He's very upset. He tells Michael that he's been hearing all the rumors and the warnings about the plan to redevelop Charlotte's Beach. He's already been pushed out once, 15 years ago, and he's lived through the destruction of Hurricane Beryl and last year's Hurricane Melissa. So he's scared and concerned about the future.
4: You know, what is...
5: Very horrible.

0: Eh, say, expect if you do. Start on Middle East man pan them car because that's the only way you get the call.
1: I can barely understand his patois, but his rage is palpable. Michael is trying to convince the man that violence is not the answer, that there's a better way to advocate for rights than taking up arms. Later, Michael tells us that the fisher told him he was willing to die for this beach. The stakes are obviously very high. In this era of climate change and adaptation, how conflicts like this one over the environment get resolved will show us the way, hopefully a way that brings justice to everyday Jamaicans. Next time on The Catch, loss and damage. Since before Hurricane Melissa, the Jamaican government has made a vow to improve the country's resilience and to spread consciousness about climate change. But what does that look like?
2: The conversation is not one of hopelessness. There's still an underlying feeling that, you know, people will understand and see because they saw what, you know, Hurricane Irma did before as well. They saw what Hurricane Maria did before. So the hope is that people will, you know, put sufficient pressure to say that these storms won't stop there.
1: And that's it for this episode of The Catch. Our show is a production of Foreign Policy in partnership with the Walton Family Foundation. Our production team includes Rosie Julin and Rob Sachs. Special thanks to my co-reporter in Jamaica, Camille Williams, and our driver, Kimano Barnett.
3: That's it for today's special feature here on Beyond the Headlines, and you are hearing the voice of Ruxandra Guidi from The Catch Podcast. We have a few minutes left on the show, so I am going to take another international. This is from the BBC's Rebecca Kesby, and it has to do with the heat. So the record-breaking heat wave in Europe has led to a major boost in sales for electronic cooling devices, but there are warnings that low-quality devices that don't last very long will end up in our landfills and are no good for the environment.
4: That is the sound of a handheld mini fan, and around 8 million of these are expected to be bought this summer in the UK. Some are as cheap as just £2, that's about $2.50. And I spoke to Scott Butler from the electrical product recycling campaign group Material Focus, and he told me why that's a problem.
5: Mini fans, like all electricals, are full of really valuable materials. So what we're seeing is this rise of something we call fast tech, which is very cheap technology. Mini fans are sort of one of the poster childs of that. And because of the price points, it's inbuilt this notion of disposability, and people aren't really aware that they should not be binning them, they should be recycling them when they no longer work. And another consequence of this is that many of these products, these fast tech products, are charged by lithium-ion batteries. And if lithium-ion batteries go into the wrong place, i.e. a bin or onto a waste truck, and they get damaged, they can start fires. So we're seeing increasing fires in the UK, but also in, you know, reports in Australia, in Japan, all across the globe, where lithium-ion batteries are now a major cause of fire risk, which is obviously damaging property, vehicles, but also risking the public as well.
4: Yeah, it's interesting because they've addressed this in Japan in particular, haven't they? Last year, they were looking at the idea of making the recycling of mini fans particularly mandatory.
5: Well, it's not unique to Japan. Many countries have laws, including the UK, including all of the European Union countries, that mean that the producers of all electrical products, from fridge freezers down to mini fans and vapes, are legally obligated to be paying for the take back and recycling of them. The challenge that we have, though, is getting the public to use the various facilities that are there to do that. So it's a challenge that's increasing because we're seeing ever more tech. A lot of it is becoming incredibly cheap. There's a lot of products where it seems to be, if in doubt, put an LED light in. There's one product which is a musical lollipop that plays music when you suck it, which is charged by a lithium-ion battery. So we're seeing technology go into areas where really the materials could be better used for the smart and green tech future that we want. We don't want this, for want of a better word, tat.
3: All right, you are listening to that interview from BBC's NewsHour program with Rebecca Kesby, and that is it for Beyond the Headlines this evening. Thanks so much for joining us. Special thanks to regular host Dion Jackson Miller and studio engineer Shivani Blair. I'm Camille Williams. Have a good evening.

0: by KFC is
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2: I'm Jada Francis with the GRS Evening News for Wednesday, July 8. Coming up, Financial Services Commission reviewing Hurricane Melissa insurance claims data. MSME registry of verified suppliers to be released July 31. And public urge to brace for heavy winds heading into the weekend. The news in detail after the break.
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2: Now the news. The Financial Services Commission, FSC, has requested detailed Hurricane Melissa claims data from licensed general insurers to assess concerns related to the timeliness of the processing of insurance claims. In a recent release, the FSC said it understands that many individuals, businesses, and communities across the island are still awaiting information on their insurance claims following the hurricane. As a result, the Commission has increased regulatory activities in the general insurance sector to include assessing claims management practices, service pressures, and emerging issues requiring regulatory attention. The FSC has also strengthened its monitoring and handling of complaints relating to Hurricane Melissa insurance claims, as well as reviewing issues arising from the application of the average clause in cases of underinsurance. The Commission is urging licensed general insurers and insurance brokers to maintain accessible and responsive claims handling arrangements with policyholders. Policyholders may submit complaints to the FSC via email at complaints@fscjamaica.org. The Public Procurement Commission, PPC, will officially release the MSME Registry of Verified Suppliers tool on July 31. Executive Director of the Public Procurement Commission, PPC, Nadia Morris, says the tool, which will be available on the Commission's website at www.ppc.gov.jm, will enable small businesses to register and benefit from government contracts.
4: The project will, first and foremost, simplify and streamline the supplier registration process to reduce administrative barriers for small businesses. Secondly, it will establish and maintain a verified database of MSME suppliers, enabling procuring entities to easily identify eligible businesses when applying the set-aside provisions.
2: The rollout will begin with a Northwestern boot camp targeting MSMEs in St. James, Trelawney, and Hanover, and will expand into other regions of Jamaica every other month over the 12-month project period. The government has established two new bodies to boost the transformation of Jamaica's sports sector through improved policy development, coordination, and oversight. The first of them is the National Sports Advisory Council, which, according to Sport Minister Olivia Grange, will, among other things, advise the Ministry on sports policy, promote development, assess the impact of government initiatives, help shape national sports policy, and advise on strategies to create synergies among sports federations.
5: I'm also pleased to announce the establishment of the National Sports Commission, which will

0: oversee the streamlining of the agencies serving the sports sector. The entities will be resourced to take advantage of opportunities for economies of scale and expand their services to the sports sector.
1: Sport Minister Olivia Grange. And the public is being urged to brace for very strong and possibly gale force winds, which are expected to affect the island on Friday and Saturday. The Meteorological Service of Jamaica says a low-level jet stream across the Caribbean Sea has been producing windy conditions across Jamaica and its territorial waters since early this week. These are expected to persist through Saturday. The most severe impacts are expected across southern parishes and southern marine areas, including Pedro and Morant Banks. Fishers and other marine interests, especially those operating inshore and offshore the south coasts, are advised to exercise extreme caution as sea conditions are expected to further deteriorate due to these strong winds. That was GIS News. I'm Jada Francis.
2: Time for skedaddling, you know. What them supposed to do before we leave again? Put up my phone, check. Anything to shred? No. Lock the computer screen before we make the move? Yes. Leave nothing at the printer? Sign out from the computer? Yes. Put up important documents?
3: Let's lead by example. Cultivate a clean desk culture because security begins with you.
4: Jamaica is set to benefit from the expansion of air transport services into its main gateway for international air travel, the Sangster International Airport. Stay with us to hear more about the new airline routes being introduced. A vote of confidence in Jamaica and the Sangster International Airport. That's how airport authorities describe the new air services planned for the country's primary international aviation hub. New routes will be added to the country's air transport network between this month and the end of the year.
5: New routes are among the strongest signs of confidence in an airport and in a destination. Airlines certainly do not launch routes casually. They study demand, aircraft availability, costs, yields, market support, destination readiness, and the long-term potential. So when a new service is announced to Montego Bay, it's a statement of confidence. It tells us that despite the challenges of the past year, Jamaica remains attractive, Montego Bay remains strong, and Sangster International Airport certainly remains a gateway for airlines wanting to expand their network.
4: Shane Monroe, Chief Executive Officer at MBJ Airports Limited, operator of the Sangster International Airport. In fact, just last month, Wingo Airlines launched its year-round service from Colombia to Montego Bay.
5: We had the launch of Medellin service operated by Wingo from June 23. It's a major step for us in terms of Latin America connectivity. And this route is important for us for several reasons. Diversifies our source market, creates a stronger bridge between Jamaica and South America, and certainly supports business and cultural exchange. Also, it positions Montego Bay to benefit from the growing outbound travel from Colombia.
4: And by mid-July, Liat Air will be introducing service between Guadeloupe and Montego Bay.
5: Coming out of Pointe Pitre in Guadeloupe. This service certainly is important for us from the perspective that the Caribbean has historically been underconnected by air, and certainly this helps us to close that gap and allow for efficient travel between these two countries.
4: The winter tourist season, which runs from mid-December to mid-April, is one of the most traveled periods, and more airline seats are coming for travel from Tampa, Florida into Montego Bay, Jamaica.
5: Breeze Airways will begin twice weekly service from Tampa in December. Florida, of course, remains an essential market for Jamaica. It includes leisure travel, families, Jamaican diaspora, and Tampa gives passengers another convenient gateway to Montego Bay, particularly from Central and Western Florida.
4: And Jamaica will see expanded airlift from Toronto, Hamilton, and Ottawa in Canada, courtesy of Porter Airlines. These air transport services will commence in late November.
5: from Toronto.

0: Toronto 5 times weekly service, Hamilton twice weekly, and Ottawa twice weekly as well. Canada has long been one of Jamaica's most loyal markets, and while Canadian traffic has faced some softness in recent times, and certainly the impact of Melissa, Porto joining the Canadian travel service to Montego Bay from these destinations certainly speaks to confidence in the destination and will be critical in driving capacity recovery to Jamaica.
1: Chief Executive Officer at MBJ Airports Limited, Shane Monroe. With these new airline routes into the Sangs International Airport in Montego Bay, travelers are guaranteed improved air connectivity and accessibility. That's it for today's program. Thanks for listening. I'm Cheryl Johnson Hamilton.
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3: 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They are currently in Jamaica with a view to expand its footprint in the country and the wider Caribbean. Group Managing Director for Client Relations and Regional Relations at AfriExim Bank, Eric Intong, recently joined Vaughn Davis on GIS Radio's Studio 58A podcast to share with us the mandate of the AfriExim Bank. Here's an excerpt of their interview.
4: What do people need to know about AfriExim Bank? I mean, you know, Africa, we're far away from Jamaica. What made you guys, and the Caribbean, I should say, what made AfriExim Bank decide that it's time to come and expand its footprint into this region?
5: No, thank you very much for that very important question. First and foremost, let me explain why the bank was created and why we are coming, and then I will answer why we are coming to the Caribbean and more specifically to Jamaica. The bank was created on the 8th of May 1993, born out of the crisis that started in Latin America, where the Minister of Finance then from Mexico realized that they couldn't pay, the country couldn't pay its debts to US banks and the World Bank IMF and 16 other Latin American countries also declared a default. Mm. Then 11 other African countries declared a default, and as usual, it became a global crisis. Mm-hmm. And because it's a global crisis, African head of states looked at it and said, why don't we create a bank that will stand by African states to support them during difficult times, during global crisis? And therefore, AfriExim Bank was set up with a mandate to promote, facilitate, and finance intra and extra-African trade. Mm-hmm. That means that the bank should stand to support sovereigns, central banks, corporate, SMEs, and commercial banks to provide them not just with financing support, but also technical mm-hmm. guarantees, advisory, and capital market services, as well as payment, trade payment services, especially during difficult moments. For this to happen, it means therefore that member countries or African countries should sign up to the treaty or what we call the establishment agreement of the bank so that they become member states. Mm-hmm. So member African countries sign up to the establishment agreement and then progress to the ratification mm-hmm. so that gets promoted into law. And it gives us what we call the preferred creditor status. A preferred creditor status and preferred creditor treatment mm-hmm. is conferred on a multilateral development financial institution like AfriExim Bank that allows it to take a bit more risk than a regular commercial bank would do. Mm-hmm. That means that I can look at transactions that may not be done by a commercial bank. And because I'm a preferred creditor in the market, where my treaty had been signed up by member countries and ratified, and I will structure a deal that is working.

cable and go ahead and support that particular entity, be it a state or a private entity like a corporate SME or a commercial bank. So African countries signed and ratified

0: set up a regional office, noting that AfriximBank or African Export Import Bank is headquartered in Cairo, Egypt, and has regional offices are close around Africa. And now we now have a regional office in Bridgetown, Barbados.
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2: Welcome to another edition of Inside the OUR, a production of the Office of Utilities Regulation. I'm Daniel Pasley. In today's episode, OUR presents a forecasting framework to address external shocks and wastewater reuse plan proposed to boost water supply. The details and more will come after this short break.
3: Get to know more about the guaranteed standards. 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The Office of Utilities Regulation, regulating utilities for the benefit of all.
2: The Office of Utilities Regulation, OUR, has presented a framework that forecasts electricity demand in response to external shocks. The framework was outlined by OUR's regulatory economic specialist, Odion Moore, at the 20th Annual Conference of the Organization of Caribbean Utility Regulators, UCUR. It combines three components: econometric models, AREMA time series models, and expert judgment.
4: This framework has three clear objectives. First, build a reliable baseline using econometric or demographic models. Second is to introduce a shock responsive adjustment using AREMA models. And third is to enhance the forecast with expert judgment. Conceptually, each component plays a distinct role. Econometric models explain long-term demand behavior. AREMA models capture short-term volatility during periods of disruption, and expert judgment adds qualitative insights to account for factors not captured in the data.
2: OUR's regulatory economic specialist, Odion Moore. Econometric models are used to produce a baseline forecast, linking electricity demand to factors such as GDP, population, prices, and weather. AREMA models are then applied to adjust short-term forecasts using historical demand patterns to capture changes during periods of disruption. The framework is intended to improve forecasting for planning, tariff setting, and regulatory decision making. Odion's complete PowerPoint presentation is available on the UCUR webpage on OUR's website at our.org.jm. And for our hurricane preparedness tip today, we look at waterproofing. In preparing for an imminent hurricane, keep your cell phone and smaller devices in heavy-duty waterproof bags to protect them from being damaged. Can wastewater be used as a source of water supply? This was a position put forward for consideration recently by the OUR Senior Regulatory Specialist, Sashana Miller, who made a presentation outlining a framework to support the expansion of Jamaica's water supply through the reuse of treated water at the 20th Annual Conference of the Organization of Caribbean Utility Regulators, UCUR, in April. It highlights coordination among government, regulators, utilities, and private investors in developing wastewater reuse. Sashana proposed that under the approach, the OUR would set quality standards, issue licenses for reclaimed water use, and approve tariffs. The complete PowerPoint presentation is available on UCUR's webpage on OUR's website at our.org.jm. That's it for this edition of Inside the OUR, brought to you by the Office of Utilities Regulation, regulating utilities for the benefit of all. Follow us on Facebook, X, LinkedIn, and Instagram. 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I'm Daniel Pasley. Join us again next week, same time, same station, for another edition.

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1: Hello, I'm your host, Michaela Anderson Gordon. Coming up,
2: nearly 900 housing solutions slated for multi-billion dollar Roselle Estate development. Rehabilitated roadway in St. Mary expected to strengthen heritage tourism and community development. 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And St. Thomas Technical High School explores skills-based career options for students. Let's get into it. Prime Minister Dr. the Most Honorable Andrew Holness has broken ground for the Roselle Estate development in St. Thomas. The $9.6 billion project will deliver 895 one- and two-bedroom housing solutions through a partnership with the National Housing Trust and New Roselle Properties Limited. Dr. Holness says the government remains focused on expanding access to affordable housing.
3: So what this government has decided to do is that we are going to outcompete the squatters. We're going to bring more housing solutions to the market at a faster pace, more affordable and more accessible.
2: The development, located along the Paul Boga Highway, is expected to be completed within 24 to 36 months and forms part of efforts to support growth in the rapidly developing parish. Meanwhile, in St. Mary, improved road infrastructure is expected to boost heritage tourism and create opportunities for rural communities. The $27.5 million rehabilitation of the Fontabelle to Geddystown Road, funded by the Tourism Enhancement Fund, enhances access to attractions such as Sun Valley Plantation and the historic Tamarind Great House. Tourism Minister Edmund Bartlett says authentic cultural experiences are central to Jamaica's tourism appeal.
4: What authenticates their visit is the indelible memory and the physical manifestation of the creative expressions of the people of Jamaica.
2: Also in St. Mary, hundreds of residents recently benefited from a dental outreach initiative aimed at improving oral health outcomes in rural communities. Approximately 500 students and residents from Gale and neighboring communities received free dental services through the Great Shape Inc. Sealant Dental Program, facilitated by the Sandals Foundation and the Ministry of Health and Wellness. Minister without portfolio in the Ministry of Economic Growth and Infrastructure Development, with responsibility for land titling and settlements, and Member of Parliament for St. Mary Western, Robert Montague, welcomed the initiative and commended Sandals for its continued contribution to community development through employment and support for farmers.
5: Sandals also is an incubator because they do take on apprentices and interns and train them and certify them with HeartTrust.
2: Students at St. Thomas Technical High School recently explored a range of skills-based career opportunities during their Triple Impact Day. Representatives from government agencies, training institutions, and private sector organizations engaged students through interactive displays and demonstrations. Acting Principal Rochelle Taylor Brown says the initiative was intentional.
6: We were purposeful in getting entities that really showcase the skill areas, because as I said, at Technical High School, we want our students to gravitate toward that area, and that's the way the world is going today, skills.
2: The event also highlighted the importance of positive behavior, creativity, and career readiness among the student population.
1: And that's it for this edition of Eastern Roundup. For more information on these and other stories, visit our website, jis.gov.jm.
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1: Now, Jamaica is famous for names that overstay the obvious. Who knows a tall man or brown man? Any Pickney who grew up chubby knows the dreaded Biggs or Fatty Boom Boom. And as for me, I was Kukum Kum, Comedy Marga. And the skinny twins in my class were needle and thread. Yes, the Pickney them did wicked. If you see me now, you'd think differently. But anyone who has experienced it knows that it is hard to shake off a name, especially one held for centuries. Translating that to our parishes, while St. Elizabeth is the buxom bread basket and St. Anne the bonny garden parish, there is one name that did not quite reflect the wealth of one parish. Well, no more. Minister of Labour and Social Security, Pernell Charles Jr., has called for an end to the long-held perception of St. Thomas as Jamaica's forgotten parish. And he has a point. Thanks to hefty infrastructural investment, we're talking about unprecedented government investment since the days of the Moran Bay Rebellion. There's a lot driving transformation in the Eastern Parish. Addressing a Jamaica Council for Persons with Disabilities town hall meeting in St. Thomas recently, Mr. Charles said the parish is undergoing a remarkable period of development, undeserving of the infamous Forgotten Parish title.
3: It's much more than just roads. The investment that is being made and has been made and continues to be made is in roads, in infrastructure, in the Morant Bay Urban Center, in the coming together of all of the government agencies into that one space, so that we can give you greater access. We have housing developments coming, tourism developments coming. St. Thomas has expanded and matured and developed and is evolving into its own.
1: According to Mr. Charles Jr., the government's efforts are aimed at ensuring that every resident, including persons with disabilities, benefits from this ongoing transformation. And he has a point. Maybe it is time to chuck the title for one that mirrors the present reality. Just ask anyone if they watched the recent Cape Verde-Argentina match. The world loves an underdog. And with business booming, all types of commerce from real estate to agriculture, in a few years, you can't chat to St. Thomas. Under Vision 2030 Jamaica, we will all have world-class transport, telecommunications, water supply and sanitation systems that will improve the quality of life for our people and make our producers even more competitive. Head over to vision2030.gov.jm for your full access to the Vision 2030 National Development Plan. You may also reach out to the Planning Institute of Jamaica at 876-960-9339. And for updates on our journey towards living the vision, be sure to take a look at the Vision 2030 Jamaica social media pages.
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1: That's it for today's program. Join us next time when we'll highlight happenings round about JA. Until then, I'm Joy Kelly with studio engineer Joel Samuels. Walk good.
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5: It is coming up to a minute after 8 o'clock. 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

0: And now let's welcome Blacker Ellis. Good evening.
1: Good evening, good evening, good evening, Jamaica. And welcome to Aging Well on Radio Jamaica. I'm your host, Blacker Ellis, and here we are one more time with Aging Well. Aging Well celebrates the journey of growing older with confidence, purpose, and joy as we share practical advice, inspiring stories, and healthy living tips. So whether you're embracing retirement, caring for a loved one, planning for the future, or simply just looking to make the most of every stage of your life, this program is for you. Over the next hour, we'll explore what it means to protect your future and age with confidence as we discuss financial well-being, retirement planning, and the small steps you can take to lead to greater peace of mind. We'll hear practical insights and from insurance experts, Cleon Walshy, and about building wealth. And we'll hear from the inspiring story of Yvonne Sutherland in our Euroseason USA segment. And of course, you can join us, you know. Yeah, man, you can call us call or text at 926-7615, 926-8631, or 927-2178, or WhatsApp us on 553-5908. And that's at 8:30. You can get involved. We're going to also hear from security expert Dr. Jason McKay on how we can avoid scams and so on. Yeah, man. You know, it was Jerry Lee Ralph who said, if you're given the honor and the gift of growing older, accept it with grace because not everybody gets it. That's the heart of aging well, celebrating every stage of life and then making the most of the year that we have been given. So let's get right into it with our first segment. Our first segment, which is really our planning for your golden years and financial peace of mind. Yes. So back with the part two for the convo is our good friend, Mr. Cleon Walshy, Unit Manager at Tajigore Investment Brokers, to share some practical advice on building wealth, preparing for retirement, and making the most of how your money can work for you at every stage of life. Mr. Walshy, what's going on?
2: I am here, Sir Ellis.
1: Welcome back. Welcome back. Help us grow old and grow rich at the same time.
2: I know, right?
1: So tell us, let's get straight into it. Give me some of the key steps that one can take to prepare better for your golden years.
2: Well, to prepare for your golden years, Sir Ellis, and Jamaica in general, good evening, is to understand the lifestyle that you want to live
1: in
2: retirement. Mm-hmm. And it starts with you setting goals, clear goals, and having consistent saving, managing your debt.
1: So you have to start early?
2: You know, is it early? Is it late? What is early? What is late?
1: Start now.
2: They said the best time to start was 10, 15 years ago.
1: Oh,
2: the
1: my
2: next
1: goodness.
2: Best time is today.
1: Hey, okay. I can work with that.
2: Yes.
1: So tell me, and tell me also what are equity funds and how can these help younger people to build long-term wealth as they grow into my kind of age?
2: Your kind of 35 years.
1: The new 40.
2: You know, equity is one of the best ways to accumulate for young persons because there are so many unknowns in the world of investment. Mm-hmm. And unfortunately, a lot of these things are not taught in school at an early age.
1: That's true.
2: And then persons get to a point in life where they start getting an income and realize that they now have to make decisions on their own. So the equity funds allow persons to participate in risk by diversifying their portfolio across many assets, real estate, it could be health, it could be so many facets that you're not the expert at. But because you use managed funds that are managed by the expert in the different sectors,
1: right,
2: you can put down money on a monthly basis without unpicking any specific stocks that you don't know about.
1: All right. So, Chrissy, I often think that you need a big amount of money to start investing and saving. You need a big lump sum. You have to win the lottery first or something. No. Is that really true?
2: No, that's really a myth. You start with whatever you have. the key thing is to start, now.
1: Right. Right. Oh, so you often recommend Cayman annuities for retirement planning. Talk to us about that. What are they and how do they support financial security in retirement?
2: Well, for most persons retiring, annuity is an option and it has been used effectively in Jamaica as a whole, because when you retire from an institution, 75% of the money is mandated by law to purchase an annuity on your behalf. On the Cayman side, you have the option to come in and purchase your own annuity.
1: Oh.
2: And it is in hard currency, of course.
1: Okay.
2: And why persons love that? We look back historically on what has been happening in Jamaica over the last 35, 40 years. Mm-hmm. Sir Ellis, when I was in school, all I wanted to be was a millionaire,
1: yeah.
2: A Jamaican millionaire. And I thought at that point that if I had a million Jamaican dollars,
1: then you're good.
2: Rich for life.
1: Yes.
2: Because I could buy a $250,000 bus. Yeah. You know, the $250,000 bus. And that was not a bad dream.
1: Right.
2: But what is $1 million today in Jamaican context?
1: Yes.
2: And so you have to diversify, even in terms of the currency that you invest in. And Cayman annuity certainly give us that option.
1: So you're saying diversify what you invest in, and also diversify what kind of funds you invest in as well?
2: It certainly has to be.
1: And you can start wherever you are. You don't have to wait until you get the big lump sum.
2: You don't have to wait.
1: And it's never too late.
2: Comparison really is the thief of life. It is, because life is not a dress rehearsal. You don't get to do it this time around, and then when you make some mistake, then you come back and fix it.
1: Stop, take two.
2: Yes, this is it. So, and you have one chance to live your life. Don't try to live somebody else's life. You don't know what they have done to get to where they are, or even if they're happy living the life they are living. So stay in your lane, run your race.
1: Stay in your lane and run your own race.
2: Yes, be guided by the professionals out there.
1: And if you can't run, walk fast.
2: Walk fast, yes. Creep, yes. But keep moving.
1: Keep moving. We're talking with Cleon Walsey, Unit Manager at Tazikor Investment Insurance Brokers. And we're talking here on aging well and how to age well financially. And securely. Trust me. Thank you so much, Cleon Walsey, for reminding us that small financial decisions you can make today can build security for your future, build confidence, and build peace of mind.
2: It does.
1: This is aging well. Listen to me now, man. Tell Walsey, if you have any final word to share with our listeners on ensuring that aging well means aging well financially, what would you say?
2: One final word. It's hard to put it in one final word, because there are so many different components of living your best life, and financially is certainly one part of it. What I would certainly do is to encourage compounding of the right things in life, whether it's going to be your relationship.

0: friendship with your family, with your children, your spouse, your community, mm-hmm. whether it's your health, because guess what? Your body is the only place you get to live in for the rest of your life.
1: You can move out of it and move
0: you
1: back
0: can,
1: in.
0: You can move from house to house, country to country, but you can't move out of the one body. So indeed. If you're going to compound anything in the right direction, and certainly you're going to take this into old age.
1: Yes.
0: And you want to take the best version of it. And of course, you want to compound money, because you're going to need money to live well.
1: Yes.
0: And that's where annuities come in, because annuity is a product, whether it's in Jamaican or Cayman, it allow you, your money will outlive you. You should not outlive your money.
1: Annuity mean every year?
0: Annuity is the opposite of insurance. It's a lump sum that we take from you and create an income that will last you a lifetime.
1: Okay, so you can't outlive it.
0: You can't outlive it. If you live to be 200, your money will follow you.
1: I want that.
0: Every single working individual should get some form of annuity at some point in their life.
1: I never understood that. I appreciate that, Mr. Walshy. Completely appreciate that. Go for the annuity. Yes. You can't outlive it.
0: You can't outlive
1: it. It will outlive you.
0: And that's what should happen to your money. Let your money outlive you to pass on to the next generation.
1: That means, because many of us have the opposite. The money done and you're really trying to see if you, can you outlive your savings. I have a friend right now who's saying that's her fear. Can she outlive her savings? So if you have an annuity, it will outlive you.
0: That's the ultimate aim of financial freedom.
1: That is the ultimate aim of financial freedom. That's the word of the expert himself, Mr. Cleon Walshy from Sagicor Insurance Brokers. Many people focus on building a nest egg, Mr. Walshy, but they overlook the importance of creating reliable income, an income stream for retirement. And that's what annuity does, right?
0: Yes, it converts your lump sum into income.
1: Okay.
0: And if you notice, most persons have that fear of outliving their money.
1: Right.
0: So the expert will tell you that if you have four quadrant in terms of income stream, mm-hmm. probably 25% real estate, 25% savings, your bond, your savings account,
1: right.
0: 25% income. And what most persons don't have, especially in Jamaica, is that 25% that should come from annuity.
1: Okay.
0: And that's where the problem arises in this country.
1: You know, last week I said you have to come back for a second time. You have to come back for a third time, because this is a constantly relevant topic. Ensure that as we age with a sense of real security financially. So there's so many questions that I could read, but I'm getting the time thing now. So thank you again, Cleon Walshy, for that, being with us. So, because aging well is really important. If we're going to age well, you have to have money to afford living well and being well.
0: That's the key.
1: Thank you so much. This is Aging Well, and this is our segment on financial security as we live our best life right now. We're not going to live our best life after this life. We're living our best life right now. Right now?
2: Not indeed. A dress rehearsal.
1: Not a dress rehearsal. This is Aging Well. We'll come back after a brief break.
3: Sunlight hurts

0: If you can't live forever young, live forever strong. And there are different kinds of strength. This is Aging Well. Welcome back to Aging Well. I am Black Ellis. Listen, man, age is often viewed as a time to slow down. But many Jamaicans are proving that later in life can be a good time of renewed purpose, a season of adventure, and a period of growth. No matter our age, having purpose, staying engaged, and looking forward to what's next can make all the difference in our well-being. And our next guest beautifully embodies that. She is Yvonne Sutherland, 60-much-year-old ancillary worker at Morant Bay High School. She's a mother, a grandmother, community volunteer, and an entrepreneur. She's joining us now to share how a life of service and lifelong learning and planning for the future continues to shape the season of her life. Her story is a reminder to all of us that aging well means continuing to grow, contribute, and embrace new possibilities with confidence and with joy. Hello, Miss. How you doing, Miss Yvonne?
1: Good night, Mlaka.
0: How I'm you doing? Do? It's good to
1: I'm
0: talk
1: good.
0: To you.
1: Thank you.
0: Tell me now. I understand that you're a very active lady. You know, you're a treasurer for the marvelous, mature members in the Citizens Club. Miss Sutherland, you spend 25 years of your life serving at Morant Bay High School.
1: Actually, 27.
0: 27 years.
1: Yeah.
0: Working there while raising a family, supporting your community. Looking back, what would you say is you're most proud of in this season of your life?
1: Well, in my school days, I didn't get to attend an high school. And I've seen my four children gone through an high school, Morant Bay High School.
0: Nice.
1: Two of which are educators. Plus, two of my granddaughters are now in university, and that is a pro moment from then till now.
0: Oh, man, that must be a proud moment. I share your pride.
1: Yeah.
0: Now, I hear that you learned to make coconut drops and griddle cakes as a young lady, and you still do it even now as a side earning. You think keeping those skills alive really help you to age with purpose and independence?
1: Yes, it does, and it also helped me to have a little extra in the kitty.
0: Oh, man, I can imagine.
1: Yes.
0: You keep active. You cook, you bake, you're a fundraiser, and you're the treasurer for this community, the citizens of your Senior Citizens Club.
1: Yes.
0: How important for you is staying involved?
1: Well, being involved for me is very important. It helped me to be physically and mentally able to do what I have to do. There's always fun and fellowship doing these things.
0: Fun and fellowship. You enjoy life.
1: Yes, I do.
0: And a little brother told me that you had said that when you retire, you want to travel to many countries

0: possible.
1: As possible,
0: tell
1: yes.
0: Me what, kind of, tell me which, where are your current bucket list?
1: Where I currently live?
0: Where the current bucket list? Like, where would you want to go tomorrow?
1: Bucket list. I heard people talking about Dubai and Paris and so on. So first, I'd like to try Dubai.
0: Hey.
1: The experience of what it is really like.
0: Yeah, man. Dubai and Paris.
1: Yeah.
0: Yeah. Try Rome, too. Try Italy. Why
1: yes,
0: not?
1: Yes, yeah. Yes. The list goes on and on.
0: Absolutely. And the Caribbean, you know, is if you yes. can touch every inch of the Caribbean, you find
1: yes,
0: that...
1: Yes, I'll try. I definitely try the Caribbean, too.
0: Trust me, man. I hope you get to spend some time and visit all those countries and you
1: yes,
0: know, take
1: man,
0: them off.
1: I really do, yeah.
0: And take them off.
1: Yes, thank you for
0: now, as treasurer, you're a treasurer for the... What's the name of the club?
1: Marvelous Mature Members, because age is just a number.
0: Hey, Marvelous Mature Members.
1: Yes.
0: So, at the club treasurer, you must be involved in making managing money wisely. So, what financial lessons have you learned over the years that have helped you to be a good treasurer?
1: Okay, help me to focus financially with every aspect of life. And to ask for help when it's needed or when it's in doubt.
0: Okay. What advice would you give to younger people about saving and budgeting and preparing
1: well,
0: for retirement?
1: The best advice I could give is to start a saving account as early as possible.
0: Mm-hmm.
1: Make a budget, stick to it. It's never too early to start a plan. And for retirement, a partner plan.
0: Partner plan.
1: Idea, yes.
0: Nothing be the good alternative to partner,
1: yes.
0: Don't it?
1: You can keep that in a separate account and make sure you know that and remind yourself that that is for your retirement plan.
0: And you think having that side also is a very important part of it too?
1: Yes, it does, you know. Because I remember when my two daughters started college, both of them were in college at the same time at different colleges. And
0: right.
1: My side hustle in help a lot to give them the extra things that they needed.
0: Nothing beat a side hustle, eh?
1: Yes.
0: Mrs. Sutherland, you have overcome health challenges throughout your life, and your faith and determination must have been a strong part. What advice would you give to listeners about preparing, not just financially now, but preparing emotionally and spiritually for later life?
1: Okay, what they can do is whatever problems, whatever challenges you have, health issues,
0: mm-hmm.
1: you find someone you can trust, who you can talk to, who you ensure that, yes, they are listening and can give you good advice.
0: They need a
1: and
0: network
1: also,
0: of friends.
1: Yes, and also prayer.
0: Prayer.
1: Pray without ceasing.
0: Amen.
1: Because God does answer prayer.
0: You at your age, do you have any friends that are friends from like over 50-year-old friendships, old friendships?
1: Yes, I do.
0: You think that's very important to keep your friendships all also active and your network of connection keep it active?
1: Yes, it is very important to communicate with persons, whether friends or family.
0: You are in the wonderful parish of St. Thomas. In the East, and you have lived to a ripe old age, and you're still active, and you're still moving, and you're still living healthy. What would you say makes Yvonne Sutherland tick? And
1: well,
0: and get
1: I'm
0: a
1: person
0: a smile?
1: Who I'm a person who loves a challenge. I am at my workplace. The motto is "Carpe Diem," which means to seize the opportunity or seize the moment.
0: Seize the
1: so
0: moment.
1: I never back down from a challenge. And if I'm given something to do and I know I cannot do it 100%, I will not stop it.
0: Okay.
1: I stick to that, to do my best at all times with whatever I do.
0: Oh, my goodness. Yvonne Sutherland, you are an inspiration. You're an
1: Thank you.
0: Absolute inspiration. You are proof that growing old is not just about aging. It's about living well. Being well.
1: Yes,
0: and
1: live your best life.
0: Live your best life.
1: And another thing that if you're not in good health, Mm-hmm. Don't let that get you down. Don't wear your sickness, your health issue on your sleeve.
0: Hey.
1: Go out, enjoy yourself. Go to the beach. Even if you

0: can't swim, just go there, sit and relax, and enjoy the breeze.
1: Enjoy
0: and
1: the breeze. Scenery. Listen to me. You are an inspiration, Yvonne Sutherland.
0: Thank you, Blanca.
1: Treasurer of the, what the club name again?
0: MMM. It means a marvelous, mature member.
1: How many members like in the club? Like, is that a large club?
0: Membership is about 20.
1: Hmm.
0: Yes, membership is about 20.
1: And how young can one be to be a member, a mature member of that club?
0: You can go either members of the church, members of the community, and you can also be volunteer member.
1: Okay.
0: If you don't reach the age of senior citizen, well, you can be a volunteer by coming in and helping with short teams or young children or whatever you're able to do.
1: I think
0: you don't have to be
1: a senior citizen.
0: To
1: okay.
0: be a part of the club.
1: But you're also building intergenerational connection and extension. That's a wonderful thing, you know.
0: Yes.
1: I think we should have one in every community.
0: Yes.
1: So,
0: I think almost all parishes have something like that. And then in September, the government give us a Grandparents Day where we meet in Clarendon.
1: Grandparents Day. Hey, I like that. I mean, Ivana, you're a top chef. What's your favorite thing to cook?
0: Jerk chicken. Yeah. Curry goat. Anything, you name it.
1: You be here and knock on the gate next week.
0: And no problem.
1: I got the Miss Yvonne is blacker. Me come for some jerk chicken. Oh my goodness.
0: Blacker, life is just for living.
1: Indeed. Yes. Indeed. Life is just for living. If we get one life, live it well and make the best of it. Folks, this is Aging Well, and our guest this evening is Mrs. Yvonne Sutherland, and she is a wonderful, wonderful example and a wonderful testament to remind us that it's never too late to keep growing, dreaming, and planning for the future. Mrs. Yvonne Sutherland, thank you so much for joining us here on Aging Well. 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
1: 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Or text message. 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

Welcome back. This is Aging Well. Money. Important thing as we age. Yes, indeed. Did you know that today, July 8th, is Be a Kid Again Day? Yes, be a child again. That's the day for today now. Yeah, man, so you're never too old to have fun. Whether it's flying a kite, or playing marbles, or playing a board game with the grandchildren, coloring, dancing, or enjoying your favorite childhood treat. Not too much sweet, though. Embracing moments of play can boost your mind, reduce stress, strengthen social connections. You see, growing older doesn't mean giving up a sense of joy, no. It means finding new ways to keep it alive. Yeah, man. Let's age well. I'm getting a message here via WhatsApp. Good evening, Mr. Ellis. I'm listening from the Cayman Islands. Thank you from the Cayman Islands. Lizette. Thank you, Lizette. Keep connected. Keep aging well. Right here on RJR 94 FM. Yes, Be a Kid Again Day. Many of us kind of think that we're too busy being adults. And it ends up being boring, really. You know, enjoy your life. Enjoy your youth. I will not grow old. I'll just grow younger every day. Yeah. Remember caller? No caller? Oh. Now worry yourself. Send us a message on WhatsApp. WhatsApp, text, call, talk to us. We're talking about financial wellness. We're talking about keeping connection flowing as people keep on growing. This is your say, your time for your voice. I see somebody try to send us a message here on WhatsApp, but it's not coming through.

the call. Let me share some more financial tips for all of us. Remember, never share your PIN, your password, or your one-time verification codes with nobody at all. Don't click on links. Those things are, you know, I'm learning, you know. Retirement planning is about income, not just savings. If you are thinking about income, you're going to find that you can enjoy the outcome. Think about it. Yes, think about it. It's all about growing older with financial security as a very important part of what you're doing and how you're doing it.

0: Welcome back to Aging Well as we grow old together and growing golden together. We're looking at financial wellness. Financial scams are on the rise, you know? Yes. They can create a sense of urgency and they just get you frantic and you end up acting unsafely. And for some reason, the scammers tend to target us who are not so young. For some reason, I don't know why. They play on our unfamiliarity with technology. And before you know it, we're sucked into some stream that takes all our money. I see a message here. Somebody say, hello, Blacker. Hello, Aging Well. Call my schoolmates and reminisce about the days spent at school. That's an idea. My schoolmates are going to out me. We have a caller on the line. Hello.
1: Yes, yes, Mr. Ellis.
0: What a going?
1: My name is Slap. You're sure you know that.
0: I appreciate that.
1: Where you have knowledge, man?
0: Where you calling from?
1: Eh?
0: Where you calling from?
1: Where you have knowledge, man?
0: Me not so stupid.
1: Eh?
0: Me not so silly. Me not act silly sometimes.
1: You think you're comedy?
0: It's a comedy. It's a comedy. Yeah. Comedian nonsense, don't it? Well, talk to me. Are you? Would you see yourself as a senior citizen?
1: Yeah, man. Me are 260.
0: Oh, you're 260.
1: 60. Yeah.
0: And you think you're prepared for retirement and financially and socially?
1: Today up and tomorrow down, you know.
0: That's true.
1: Yeah, we just give thanks for everything. Come, see, people start out themselves and they start everything going down legend.
0: Do you have friends that you are friends with now, who you are friends with from your child? Like,
1: yes, man.
0: Old friendships?
1: But most of them, they are after me because they know this for me, I say.
0: Oh, yeah.
1: But then go the wrong way, man. Eat the wrong way.
0: What do you mean, eat the wrong way?
1: This is how you're oldest, you know.
0: Tell me.
1: I want to eat for a young man, you get old, you know.
0: What do you mean by that?
1: If you eat the wrong way, you know, I eat the right food. You see what I mean?
0: Okay. So you believe eating well is a big part of living well and living long?
1: To life, well, you know, things are expensive to eat. Well, you know, you have to eat well.
0: So, eating well is expensive, so if you can't eat well then?
1: Yeah, man, I try to eat well, man.
0: You live in the country or you live in the city?
1: I'm farmer, man.
0: Okay, well, okay. There we go. All right, I appreciate it, man. I appreciate it. Thanks for calling. Bless you. And we have somebody out of Montego Bay saying financial security for aging well requires discipline, that of reinvesting dividends from stocks and interest from bonds and CD. This is T from Montego Bay. T, you sound like you're one financial expert. That's aging well. Call your friends, especially your schoolmates, and reminisce about the days they spent at school. Yeah, you know, I have a bunch of friends from high school that will still laugh and talk together. I must call them, you know. But they're going to embarrass me. I'm going to tell them I'm going to get trouble at school. I was notorious in my school days. Trust me. I was a pain. Good evening, Mr. Ellis, said Lizette Deer.

0: listening from the Cayman Islands. Hello, Lizette. Good to hear from you all the way in the Cayman. Money, money, money. The dollar strong over there. I'm going to call on the line. Hello. Good evening.
1: Good evening.
0: Good evening.
1: I heard your request.
0: Yes.
1: And I'm thinking that I should just say hi to all the people in the station.
0: Thank you.
1: And thank you for bringing up this topic.
0: I appreciate it. Are, would you mind telling us how old you are?
1: I am 70.
0: Good age that. 70. When I go big, I want to be 72. And what would you say to young people who are who think that aging is something that to be scared of? What's your word to them?
1: Oh, if they're afraid of aging?
0: Yes.
1: Oh, you can't be afraid of aging because you cannot stop aging.
0: You cannot stop aging. Tell them again, Mrs.
1: Time flies fast.
0: Sure.
1: So sometimes you're thinking that you're just maybe 50 or 40, and then who knows, one day you wake up and find that you are 70 or 80.
0: Indeed. And people who are younger than you are dying.
1: Keeping track of your days, them, and the time.
0: Right.
1: You are just making, you know, twins meet and trying to navigate whatever you can do.
0: Do you have friends who are friends now who you were friends from you were a child?
1: Well, I suppose so, but it's to find them.
0: It's to find them.
1: Because a lot of people migrate, you know.
0: Yes.
1: And most of them migrate and some of them pass away.
0: Where did you grow up?
1: Most of my friends who I used to associate with, they pass away.
0: Yes.
1: Both family and friends.
0: So you have to have some younger friends then?
1: Come like I have to search to find genuine friends.
0: Right.
1: Because even the people in the church, they are not, you know, coming forward when I needed them.
0: Okay.
1: Right? They are, everybody's minding their own business.
0: Yeah.
1: What I don't like with people, you see, is that only funeral they are interested in.
0: Only funeral they're interested in.
1: Yes. When you have anybody pass away, you see how fast they drop everything and come.
0: Are the food, you know, are the food. I hear a man say him don't like wedding. Him prefer funeral.
1: That's not good. They must try to help you.
0: Him say when somebody get him married, you only eat one time. But when somebody dead, you get food at the setup, at the grave digging, at
1: but
0: the nine nights. It's food
1: that
0: I'm thinking about.
1: I don't like that.
0: Yeah.
1: Because I don't want nobody love.
0: You have to celebrate life. I think we have lost that list. We have lost that caller.
2: Hello, good night.
0: Good night, good night, good night. How are you doing?
2: How are you?
0: I am wonderful. How are you?
2: I'm blessed and highly favored.
0: Oh, bless the Lord. And you're highly flavored.
2: Yeah, man. Full of flavor.
0: Where are you calling from?
2: I'm calling from Luna Field at the border of St. Andrew and St. Mary.
0: Okay. And you want to tell me how old you are?
2: You know that on the 23rd of July, I will be 70 years old.
0: 70 years old on July 23. That's also the birthday of Haile Selassie. And you have lived to a nice, rich age. What would you say is your key to living so long and living well?
2: Well, I love people. Mm-hmm. I am married to a wonderful gentleman who lost his sight nearly 20 years ago, and we are still together, and I treat him well. We go out together. Whenever we go out, people are always commenting on, you know, us. And I eat well. I just had a piece of jackfruit.
0: I love jackfruit, you know.
2: And I love breadfruit and ackee and saltfish and pear. I love those things.
0: Eat well, live well, and love well.
2: And I am a child of God.
0: Ah.
2: Child of God.
0: Eat well, live well, love well, and praise God. Trust me. Thank you for calling and for keeping in touch. And thank you for listening. Stay in touch. And remember, we're here every Wednesday at 8, aging well. Please stay tuned.
2: And
0: God bless you.
2: I am a retired teacher. And I started working again last year. I've done one school year.

0: And I'm doing well. I'm planning to go back in September for another year.
1: You are retired but not tired.
0: Pardon? No.
1: Bless the Lord.
0: In fact, I feel like I am 40.
1: Hey,

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0: Welcome back to Aging Well, right here on Radio Jamaica 94 FM. Black Ellis here. Listen, protecting yourself from scams. That's on this whole segment now. Small steps for financial peace of mind. Protecting your finances is a very important part of aging well. As scams become more common, us older adults are increasingly being the targets for fraudsters. Research shows that scammers often target seniors by exploiting trust, urgency, or our unfamiliarity with technology. The good news is there are a few steps that you can take and you can develop some new habits that can go a long way in protecting your money, your personal information, and your peace of mind. Joining us now is Dr. Jason Mackay, criminologist and security expert, who will share some practical tips and steps that listeners can take to recognize scam, avoid fraud, and protect their financial future with confidence. Dr. Mackay, how are you doing?
1: Hi, how are you doing, bro? Thanks for having me.
0: It's good to have you, man. It's good to have you. Good. So let's get straight into it. Now, Dr. Mackay, many Jamaicans believe that scams only happen online. That's not really true, though.
1: No, there are all different forms of scamming now. Your account can be cleaned off without them ever coming anywhere near you online. You know? They just have enough information on you, and they can target your account without ever trying to contact you.
0: What are some of the most common scams now that are targeting or seniors?
1: Well, the simplest one is where they hack somebody else's WhatsApp and then ask you to send money, still

0: pretending to be that person.
1: Yeah.
0: Who is likely a loved one or a friend who you care about.
1: Yeah, I got that one a couple of times.
0: But most people are exposed enough now not to let that catch them. But, you know, usually if you're looking out for it, you know, normally certain persons don't talk in a particular way.
1: Yeah.
0: Or have never asked you for money. I would never travel without telling you if that's part of the scam, you know. So if you're looking out for it, you'll pick it up most of the time. But if you have a child overseas who's studying or something, then you know generally as a parent you're worried.
1: Yes.
0: Or a grandparent.
1: Yes.
0: That's an easier target. You're worried. You'll respond very quickly, you know.
1: Tell me, what are some warning signs? Even one or two or three that they could that make you. Same time you see, you say, okay, well, I'll stop this before you send the money or you share personal information. What would you say? Yeah.
0: First thing is don't click anything. And that is it. You know, don't click anything sent to you from somebody else.
1: Okay.
0: It's different if your phone is sending you information, but that not when it's actually coming from somebody, especially somebody claiming to be a financial institution.
1: Yeah.
0: Look out for things that rush you.
1: Yes.
0: Your information is being compromised. If you don't press this now, it's going, and you see the countdown. That's a dead giveaway.
1: So if something said, act now or you can lose your money.
0: Right. No. The financial institutions don't operate like that. They will never tell you to click anything because they know that's where the core of the fraud is coming from. And they are the biggest victim of fraud. So trust me, they have done all their homework.
1: No. Is it us all the adults tend to rely on your children, your grandkids, younger relatives, or even younger neighbors to help you with your banking and so on. How, and you want to help them, you want to help because you don't understand the technology. So how can you accept the help but still protect yourself from any chance of being?
0: I mean, your best way is to avoid doing it altogether, to avoiding any third person from handling your the ability to transfer. But if you get an alert, that helps a lot. So every time a transfer is made, you get the alert.
1: Yeah.
0: Then that changes the game.
1: If I think I've been scammed already and it's done, what do I do in the next 24 hours?
0: You head to the bank. That's where you think you've been hit, you know?
1: Okay.
0: If you've been hit otherwise, it's not necessarily online banking or something like that. But maybe something a little bit more personal, then head to the police.
1: Okay. Now, is it... Everything, banking and those things are getting very, everything is going, becoming an app. And many of us older adults tend to have a hard time with that. Happily, when you go in the bank, you know, the banks cater to you, the seniors. But, you know, you're being told to rely more on the apps and all these things. What would you say is, I mean, any last word, any tip to older people? How do you manage staying in touch with the technology, but still feel a sense of safety?
0: Well, like anything else, if you're going to do it properly. If you're going to walk into that arena of online banking and put your money online, don't leave any large sums of money in a regular account. If you have money on a certificate of deposit or a bond or something, it's a lot different than if you have it in a regular account. It's kind of a sitting target there.
1: Right.
0: Alright, so you got to find something to do with it where it's not just there. And then, you know, the minute you create alert, if you're going to go online with your account, and it is one where you're going to have money from time to time, create alert. So once a transaction occurs, you know.
1: Okay.
0: And it's not about when you're going to become targeted. Every one of us is targeted at some point. I don't think there's a human being with a smartphone who hasn't been...
1: That's true.
0: Even going back to the days of the Nigerian letter.
1: Yes.
0: Which was 20 years ago.
1: Yes.
0: Coming to our email. So it's not that we will not one day be targeted. We will all be targeted. So you just have to be on guard. Be paranoid. Be paranoid. A lot of things I would like to read, I don't read because I got to have to click it. And they're not clicking this. I become paranoid.
1: Okay.
0: You know? And then when you're buying stuff online, you know, be careful of the sites you're using to purchase because a lot of those sites open you up to scamming.
1: Yeah. What would be one simple financial habit that every retiree or senior should start this month to reduce the risk of fraud?
0: Well, if it's...

0: they create the alert.
1: Create the alert.
0: Create the alert and just start with immediate effect to not click anything.
1: Not click anything. Establish the alert.
0: That would be my best advice. Don't click anything and create an alert that once your account is, once any money leaves your account or anything is purchased from your card, that you're immediately notified.
1: This is Aging Well, and we're getting expert advice here from expert himself, Dr. Jason Mackay, criminologist and security expert. We're getting some practical tips, and the man said, and I repeat it, don't click pan nothing. No, click pan nothing. Set up the alerts and just be smart. Be paranoid about your money. Any closing, any parting word, Dr. Mackay?
0: Well, this is the new look of robbery. A lot of people behave like scamming is a victimless crime, and they sing cool songs about it and everything.
1: Yeah.
0: It's not. And making a crime culturally acceptable is one of the worst things you can do.
1: Trust me.
0: It's not a joke, and it's not a victimless crime. You're taking away people's money. You're stealing. That's what it is.
1: Yes.
0: Stealing. And chopping. You call it chopping. You want to call it that? You're still stealing. And there's nothing to celebrate about it or to look on it like it is something that you would encourage people to do. And that's what we need to be careful of, what we may have created that environment.
1: Absolutely.
0: Because you know, it has now become a thing. A
1: cultural norm, yeah.
0: Yeah, they behave like, oh yeah, man, you know. They're quick to tell you.
1: Thief for thief. Thief for thief, and then they put it up. Thief for thief.
0: They try and make it look like. One fella told me the other day, but it's really the insurance company who pay back the money. I said, that's not the case, you know.
1: No, it's still thief. Dr. Jason Mackay.
0: You're stealing other person's money that you didn't earn, you know.
1: Yeah. Thank you so much for reminding us of protecting our finances, the important part of aging well. Thank you so much, Dr. Mackay.
0: Thank you for having me, bro.
1: Bless you, sir. This is Aging Well. Hey, listen to me now. Listen to me. Here's wrapping up time. But hear me now. A few rhymes in time. Just a line to say I'm living, that I'm not among the dead. Though I'm getting more fretful and mixed up in my head. I've gotten used to my arthritis. To my dentures, I am resigned. I can manage my bifocals, but oh God, I miss my mind. For sometimes I don't remember at the bottom of the stairs if I'm going up for something or I just came down from there. And before the fridge so often, my poor mind is filled with doubt. Have I put the food away or did I come take something out? And there are times when it's dark in my nighty bonnet and my head, and I don't know if I am retiring or just getting out of bed. Those were our few rhymes in time. And except from a poem found online, author unknown. But talk truth. Any of you out there experiencing any of those delightful dilemmas? Here's my advice to you. Don't worry about it. Laugh about it. Guess what? It is time to go. Thanks. Yeah, man. I am a tank full of thankfulness. I am thankful of thankfulness for all of you who listened in, who called in, who texted in, who WhatsApped in. Thank you all. Enough thanks to my guests, Dr. Jason Mackay, Mr. Evan Sutherland, and Mr. Cleon Walshy. Thank you so much for being in on this. And thanks to our wonderful Dr. Sir Donovan Dacres for expert technical assistance, and my wonderful producer, Akelia Moore. Keep it on, say more fire, Mr. Moore, Akelia. Yes, Sir Donovan Dacres, bless yourself. And listen, bless people, no matter how many stories get told, we will always have more stories to tell. We're not just getting old, we're also aging well. See you next time.
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4: As usual, if you have had a meal today, thank a farmer. The farmer feeds us all from a king to a beggar.

I gotta say top of the evening to my good friend Mr. G. How you doing? Out of New York City right now. What a wicked weekend he had last week. Hey, Independence and more. It's still locked in for sure. We love that every time. Hey sis, top of the evening to you. My hope you have been having a fantastic

Lady Yvonne, top of the evening to you, girl. How you doing? Colleen from Lambert, Manchester. Hey. Naressa. I wonder if it's still hot in your neck of the woods, Naressa. You're getting in the cool breezes yet? My mind. Who goes? Greetings, Mr. Dacus. I'm on board.

0: Lady Maxine out of Toronto right now. Bless up yourself. This is your school runnings. All right, darling. Yeah, man. There's Ray out of Virginia right now. Smarty dress, smarty pan. West Palm Beach. Locked and rocking as per usual. Come on. 9:31. Gotta hit the break. Take care of some business and come right back with you. As we work our way up to news time, and that comes your way at 10 o'clock, the news roundup at that time.
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They call him Kashif Lindo, the son of Hopeton Lindo. Big time. Hey, pick up to our friends inside of Miami right now, locked and rocking for sure.

Easy the one, Junior. Trust me, I said, go on, you know. The people mind your moment. Hey, chuck. 21, getting up to 10 o'clock. We got news on top of the hour.

back in one more. There's only one more. We're going to turn the tempo a little bit for you. As you cruise on up to New Star, it's another Wednesday. Day number 8 it is.

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You had some rain earlier on, Naressa. Hey, man. You're on the cooler side this evening. 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

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Leon, Mr. McKenzie. 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

0: Good night, Donovan. 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
0: All from Hamilton Heights in Balaclava. 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

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Wow. 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Carmen. Inside the Sunshine City, Portmore. 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Yeah. Mama Bana. 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

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New York, New York. Hey.

Tasha. Over river. My God, Tasha, you all right? We invite you now to stay tuned. We got the news roundup. That's moments away. We'll pick up the action on the other side.

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2: Good evening, I'm Deidrean Gordon with the latest Radio Jamaica news. Amid years of speculation of parliamentarians being involved in alleged corruption, the Integrity Commission is reporting that 14 members of parliament and one senator were among 70 public officials referred for investigation for potential illicit enrichment and or submitting false information to the Integrity Commission over an 8-year period. It followed examination of their statutory declarations that were submitted during the period April 1, 2018 to March 31, 2026. Hal Shane Burke has more.
3: In its annual report tabled in Parliament yesterday, the anti-corruption body provided data indicating that for the period, one permanent secretary, 8 heads of entities, and 38 other public officials were also investigated for similar alleged breaches. The IC said after investigations, 18 of the matters were closed, including cases against 6 members of Parliament. The Commission said it ruled that one MP be charged or prosecuted for illicit enrichment, while no

0: charges were recommended against another. The IC also ruled that two councillors, one head of entity and one other public official should be charged for potential illicit enrichment and or submitting false information. And the Integrity Commission says the compliance rate for the submitting of statutory declarations by public officials as at March 31 was 87%, the highest received over 5 years. A total of 3,510 more statutory declarations were received when compared with the prior period in March 2025, representing a 20% increase. The IC says the increase was anticipated given its continued sensitization programs and targeted communication campaigns throughout the year. The IC says public officials are now more aware of their obligations to file statutory declarations and the penalties which are associated with non-compliance. But the anti-corruption body noted that public officials continue to submit statutory declarations after the deadline. It says at the time of preparing the annual report, the Information and Compliance Division received over 23,000 or 94% of the statutory declarations that were required for the period ended December 31, 2025. Hal Shane Burke, Radio Jamaica News.
1: The defamation lawsuit brought by Government Minister Daryl Vaz and his co-complainants against the People's National Party General Secretary Dr. Dayton Campbell has been settled. The matter was resolved ahead of the trial, which is set to begin this morning. Mr. Vaz filed the lawsuit in August 2023 over comments Dr. Campbell made during the PNP's Clarendon Northwestern Annual Conference the previous month. More in their support from Raquel Porto.
2: Handshakes and smiles marked the end of the lawsuit, which was filed in August 2023. But before the settlement was formalized, attorney Alexander Williams, representing St. Thomas Western Member of Parliament James Robertson and former St. Anne Northwestern MP Othniel Lawrence, appeared remotely and told the court that parties arrived at a settlement. Dr. Campbell's attorneys, Sheena Stubbs Gibson and Ruel Gibson, then stepped outside the courtroom to sign the settled documents. Minutes later, Mr. Vaz was seen leaving the courtroom, followed by his attorney, Catherine Minto. When proceedings resumed, Justice Tricia Hutchinson Shelley was formally advised that all parties reached a settlement. The agreement was then endorsed by the court. Yesterday, Mr. Robertson and Dr. Campbell laughed and talked throughout the proceedings. When asked if their interaction was an indication that a settlement was coming, Mr. Robertson said,
3: "It is genuine and it was genuine, and that's what matters in life, how you move on. We are Christian. We're Christian with principle, and I must tell you, I've had no bad interaction. And I understand what the campaign trail is like. That is 10 months old. And I am willing to apologize to anybody when I trespass on them. And I accept your apology wholeheartedly."
2: Responding to why he waited until the trial date, Dr. Campbell said all options were on the table.
4: Both Othniel and James are persons that I know that I can't say that I've had a bad interaction with either of them. We've disagreed, obviously, because we're from different political parties, but I can't say that I've had any bad interaction with them. There are things that were said that unwittingly would have communicated some things, and those are not things that I wanted to communicate, and therefore, you know, I offered an unreserved apology to them, and that apology will be made public, and we have decided to lay this matter to rest.
2: Mr. Lawrence described the settlement as a form of maturity.
5: Because a lot of times a person believes that the only way things can be settled violently or put some bad dollar value to everything. For me personally, my family comes first, and the fact of it that my colleagues

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0: no rest, I broke with tonight, you know. 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
1: 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All right, blessed love, sir. Good to have you back on the lot, on the rock. Enjoy every moment of it. Carlton from Santa Cruz checking in. Oh, not Arlene from the job. All right, my friend.
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0: Ah, Lord, I'm out of energy now. 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
0: 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Yeah, man, thank you so much. 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No, sir. I got to change this tempo. I tell you, I got to change this tempo, man. 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I'm calm anyhow, trust me. But I just got to change the tempo. I got to change. This is too hot for me now. Oh, my goodness. It's a storm around here, as my friend would say. But nevertheless, glad to know we're enlightening your evening. Putting some vibe into your evening on a Wednesday. All about the recap vibe. I'll take you back in time a little bit. And we got today's big hit as well. But trust me, we're going to keep those for another day. Just trying to put my hands on something here that will help me to, control the rest of the evening, you know what I mean? And find stuff. All right, now I know where I want to go. So I'm going to go straight to that for you. But nevertheless, got to say hi to those on the job.

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I tell you what, let's crack a couple of these, then we can get ourselves out of here as we make way for more in a little bit from now.

0: You're still singing, sis? 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Blessings every time. 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Oh, it's midnight in your time, on your side, eh?
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0: Lady Audrey and Gone For Me. 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

not you. Big respect, John, all the way on the western side of Jamaica right now. Always locked in. Blessings, eh? Thank you so much, Lainey. 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

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Isla Brothers.

I gotta go, folks. I want to thank you so much for the company. Oh, my goodness. 1 to 5, and I'm back at 8 until the midnight hour. Take good care. Enjoy the rest of the evening. Well, morning time coming up for those who are heading off. Don't forget to give thanks to the Father for today. When you wake in the morning, when you get yourself organized and ready to go in the morning, before you step on out, talk to Him again as you ask Him to guide your steps, help you get through the day safely, get you on to work and get you back from work to home and your family. Take good care. We'll see you tomorrow, 1 to 5 again. John and myself. Until then, be good, be safe.

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Oh, yes, yes, yes. We say happy birthday, Radio Jamaica. Good morning, good morning, good morning, good morning, good morning, listeners. Yes, Jamaica, today, the 9th day of July, we celebrate the 76th birthday anniversary of Radio Jamaica. So wherever you are in the world this morning, you are part of this big party that we've started right here inside Diaspora Daybreak. So grab that coffee, grab that tea, grab that Pepsi, grab that water, and let's go down memory lane. Let's celebrate 76 incredible years of RJR 94 FM has been the voice of our people, keeping generations connected to the heartbeat of the island, from breaking news and cultural highlights to the best reggae and talk radio. So you don't have to be afraid. You just got to celebrate with us right here inside of Diaspora Daybreak. Celebrate our rich heritage across social media. Celebrate by calling to the various programs. Celebrate by spreading the word that RJR is 76. Anybody else out there 76 this morning? Anybody? Where are the 76ers? Where are the 76ers? Anybody 76 this morning? If your birthday is today, I'm inviting you over right now to come and cut the cake with me. If your birthday is today like RJR, come on down to 32 Lindus Road right now. I mean right now, no. Like right now at 12:16 in the morning. Come and cut the cake with me. Come. Don't even wait until Sunny Side Up. Don't even wait until Hotline. Don't even wait until Farm Talk. Don't even wait for Two Life Crew. Come right now, because I guarantee if you come now, you're going to get a big slice of cake. You wait until daybreak, trust me. You wait until later on, too many mouths to feed. So right now, it's just me and the producer. So half and half. If you come, we've got we cut it in three, so 1/3. Yes, man, you're going to get a big piece of cake if you love cake like I do. So come on down, 32 Lindus Road is where we're at right here now. The first person to come, security, let that person in, please, so they can get cake. What a banger when we hear say, people out the road, eh? Hey, stay on the day here. Stay on the yard. Listen, on everything we said, I must follow, you know. Stay where on a be. Okay? If you are at home, stay home. If you're on the road right now, don't even turn. Security, lock the gate for me, please. Yeah, lock the other gate. I know one lock already. Lock the other one. Please, security, close the gate. Let nobody in on the premises this time of the morning. All right? All who's supposed to be here are already here. Anybody else? They are trespassers. And trespassers will be what? Prosecuted. Oh my goodness. Good morning, listeners. Good morning. Good morning. Yes, the celebration is on. Today we celebrate 76 years of broadcasting right here, not only in Jamaica land we love, but all across the globe. So Lisa, Marcia, Angela, Nigel, Arlene, Roe, Carrion, 3 Cent, Ian in Cocoa Walk. Who you know, I don't get no name. Nerissa, who else? Elaine, Uncle Ronnie, Frederick, Vivian, Latoya, Kevoy, Jennifer, Natalie, Wayne, Edgar, Baby D. Who else out there? O'Neill, T-Man, good morning, good morning, good morning. It's our birthday, it's our birthday, it's our birthday. You're there too far. You're there all the way at Mandeville. And you have got pretty many tolls. Three. You have the Williamsfield toll. You have the next little one there. And you have the main one. So save your money and your gas. You're Mr. T-Man. Oh, boy. Good morning, listeners. Yes, yes, yes, yes. We are celebrating. So that's what it's all about right here in a Diaspora Daybreak. And we get the party rolling. We are starting the party this morning. So during request time, it's going to be celebratory music only. I don't want a Jim Reeves. I don't want a Skeeter Davis. May I tell you from them, because I will not be playing it. Okay? It's party time this morning. We're going to party from now until we're going to pass the baton over to, what's her name? Miss Mackenzie. And she's going to pass it on to Sunny Side Up. And she's going to pass it on to Outline. And they're going to pass it on to Two Life Crew. And the baton just keeps moving just like that, because it's a relay. It's a relay on this, the 9th day of July. RJR
is no longer 75. We are now 76. RJ has been around 20 years before I came on the scene, because I'm 56 and RJ is 76. So they've been around 20 years before I got here. How much again? RJ has been around what? You're like what, 16? So that would be 60 years ago? Yeah. Hush. Yes, Steve, man, you try save the tool. Because I know, never take my advice and come and say, oh, Mark, let's say, must come for cake. There's no cake here yet. So if you're coming, you have to bring the cake. All right, but big celebration later on. I'm not even sure I'm going to make it later. But big bashment later. I'm going to cut cake. Artists are going to pass through. And all kind of something are going on. Yes. So if you're nearby, tell them I say I must come down here. I don't know what they have planned. I don't get the memo. I don't see the agenda. I don't know what they have planned. But listeners, I'm going to come down here later on here. Come. Anything I'm going to get in the tech. If it's even boof, I'm going to come. Come down here later. Something must have gone. Birthday can't keep on the party in the day. No look at drinking, no look at eating. So what kind of party that? No, listeners, wanna come. I will be sleeping, but I tell you, wanna come down here later on when gate open. Wanna come. And when them come and they ask you, what you doing here? Brother Markland say I must come. Tell them same way. Them can't fire me. Wanna tell them same way. Say Markland say I must come down here because today's the anniversary. I wanna cut cake. I want to have champagne and all these nice things, okay? I'm promising no curry goat and no oxtail and them something there, but cake must have cut. Not true, but I'm producer. You don't know? And you're the producer. Are you know it all things? Listeners? Hear what? I don't know what they have planned, you know? But I'm telling you, you know, come down here, hear? Come up nice. And if you get out on the block, the road, I say, we want justice. TVJ will come out there and film, and put him on the 7 o'clock news. Because if there's any place anywhere in Jamaica that they always ball for justice, is Jamaica. Anywhere in the world, is Jamaica, they ball for justice. And when TVJ show up, the noise get louder, because they make up on TV. So come down here later, listeners, and if you don't get no cake, on a block the road, block the gate, and say, we want justice, we want cake, is RJR.

0: our birthday, we want cake. And TVJ will come out there and put it on TV and ask, why are you here? Why are you demonstrating? Because Marklin said, I must come down here. We don't get no cake. We want cake. Oh, you work in Kingston. Yes, man. So if you work in Kingston, you pass on by later on. Something must there. Miss says something must there. I don't know what, but something must I keep later. Something must I keep later. All right. I'm older than you. Put some respect on my name. 66, you're not old yet. You're not rich yet. When you reach 76, you can talk to me. When you reach 76, you can talk to me. All right. But that's what's happening, listeners. Today we are 76. And we have all right to celebrate because we come with news, cultural highlights, information, and of course, inspiration and credible talk radio. All right, so keep it locked right here inside Diaspora Daybreak on the 76th birthday anniversary of Radio Jamaica, RJR 94 FM.
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And of course, for 76 years, 76 incredible years, for generations, we have been proud to be part of the daily routines of Jamaicans at home and across the world, sharing your journeys, your celebrations, your lives, and your stories. And of course, we keep you entertained, we keep you inspired and informed. And by way of information, it's time to go across the globe and give you what's happening by way of the top news stories. So we call this segment Global Beat. Ceasefire collapses into heavy warfare. The fragile mid-June memorandum of understanding between Washington and Tehran has completely fractured. So, yeah, the strikes are on. U.S. Central Command, CENTCOM, announced it completed a second wave of massive strikes hitting 90 Iranian military targets. The operations targeted air defenses and drone storage facilities along Iran's coastline. So there's no ceasefire. Okay. In direct retaliation, Iran's Islamic Revolutionary Guard Corps launched strikes targeting U.S. military bases in Kuwait and Bahrain, triggering air raid sirens and widespread blockouts across the region. Now, Trump also declared ceasefires over speaking at a NATO summit in Turkey. President Trump declared the ceasefire is dead, stating that further talks are a waste of time and warning of escalating consequences if Iran restricts navigations through the Strait of Hormuz. So, more bangarang in America. Well, in Jamaica, the National Arena in Kingston is successfully concluding the coordinated two-day traffic ticket public days initiative. Today will be day two, which started yesterday, helping hundreds of motorists clearing backlog traffic warrants and tickets. I saw where one man paid was some $400,000 worth of tickets. He had was about 90 something, and the judge took off 12. He had 92, so he went down to 80. Same good for Garwood again. I don't know. They were saving these things as if they were part in the draw. I don't know. Official data revealed a stark 26.7% drop in passenger volume at the Sangston International Airport during the first half of 2026, attributed to the protracted tourism recovery following Hurricane Melissa. The chair of Jamaica's Integrity Commission vowed to aggressively pursue anti-corruption efforts without fear or favor, despite facing an increasing wave of legal hurdles. And that's coming out of the Integrity Commission. Tensions flared at the conclusion of the 51st regular meeting of CARICOM heads of government in St. Lucia. Trinidad and Tobago Prime Minister Kamla Prasad Bisesa is publicly demanding that the Caribbean Court of Justice, CCJ, intervene to resolve a bitter dispute over the reappointment of Secretary General Dr. Carla Barnett. I know lots of folks not in agreement with the reappointment of her to that post. Caribbean leaders adopted an incredibly

0: cautious stance regarding the series of highly controversial lethal U.S. military strikes against suspected drug smugglers in Caribbean waters. And Prime Minister Mia Mottley announced that CARICOM has agreed to move forward with a Southern Caribbean cargo and passenger ferry trial using a Trinidad-owned vessel to slash regional goods shipping cost. All right. Okay, that can work. That can work at the NATO. Okay. Prime Minister Starmer made headlines after being gifted a gun and ammunition by the Turkish president at the NATO gathering. And Canada pop icon Justin Bieber has officially joined the star-studded lineup alongside Madonna and BTS for the upcoming FIFA World Cup final halftime spectacular. That's going to be happening on July 19. Public health authorities in the Democratic Republic of Congo confirmed that the death toll from the ongoing Ebola virus outbreak has officially climbed to 600 fatalities. Aye. Authorities in southern China confirmed that 39 people have lost their lives following catastrophic flooding triggered by a tropical storm. The tragedy worsened exponentially following a major dam breach in the city of Nanning, which accounted for 26 of the deaths. All right. So that's what's happening globally and locally. And of course, by way of more local news, today being July 9, 2026, Radio Jamaica 94 FM celebrates its 76th birthday anniversary. It's 76 incredible years of Radio Jamaica. For generations, we have been proud to be part of the daily routines of Jamaicans at home and across the world, sharing your journeys, your celebrations, your lives, and your stories. So we say happy 76th anniversary, Radio Jamaica. All right. Let me see. Maureen in Katadupa, good morning. Denise in Brooklyn, good morning. And if you didn't know, you will know in a few minutes from now. A little bit of history as it relates to Radio Jamaica. So the phone lines are open, 926-2178, 926-7615, or 926-8631. If you have anything, if you have a burning testimony, you can give me a call. If there's no testimony, but you want to say congratulations to Radio Jamaica, feel free to do so, because it is your time to talk. We go to the request line at 2 o'clock, but for right now, it is congratulatory messages. Anything that's on your mind, read Jamaica, the world, or Radio Jamaica as we celebrate our 76th year of broadcasting. All right. So who's going to be the first to call? If you be the first, you might be the first to get a slice of cake when it's cut later on. Who's going to be the first to call at 926-2178, 926-7615, 926-8631. All right. Okay. Who's on the line? Anybody? Let me see who's going to get the first slice of cake. Or who's going to be the first to get a slice of cake this morning? All right. Which line going to ring first? Is it going to be 2178, 7615, or 8631? Nobody? Really? We don't want a cake? We don't want a cake? Oh my goodness. That's bad. I thought the answer would be going crazy by now. Okay. 2178. Good morning. Good morning.
1: Good morning, Martin.
0: How are you?
1: Not bad.
0: And who is this?
1: Peaches from St. Thomas.
0: How are you going to get the cake and you live so far?
1: my birthday is on the 30th of June, but the cake
0: channel
1: is not
0: roasting. Oh, so you're never getting a birthday greeting. So belated happy birthday to you. Hope you had a great one on June 30th. All right. And like how you did so far, you know, you ate no cake. Were you closer now? I could have worked up something for you, but.
1: This cake also went out last night.
0: It went out last night?
1: Yes. What's happy birthday anyway?
0: Yes. By the time I send the cake, come give you, they're going to melt.
1: Wish you many returns. Wish you guys many returns.
0: Yeah, many returns.
1: Yes.
0: Okay. Thank you. Thank you. Thank you, Sharon.
1: You're so welcome.

0: Alrighty, good stuff.
1: Sangoda
0: Yes, that's right. Thanks, Sharon. Have a great one.
1: Okay.
0: All
1: I
0: right.
1: can't make a request now.
0: No, 2 o'clock. Not because it's my birthday. It's
1: I
0: 2 o'clock.
1: don't think I'll ever make credit for that.
0: No, you will have. Call me back.
1: Okay, bye.
0: Bye. Good morning.
2: One more year upon them, Markland.
0: One more year upon the bugger them.
2: Yeah, man. Happy birthday anniversary to one, man.
0: Thank you. Who this?
2: Yeah, man. Make Isabel say happy birthday to you,
0: today. Okay.
3: Happy birthday.
0: Thank you. Thank you.
3: Happy birthday
0: to you, too. Thank you.
2: Happy birthday.
0: Thank you.
3: Happy birthday.
0: Thank you. Is how many must happy birthday? All right.
2: One.
0: Thanks, Treason.
2: Yeah, man.
0: Respect.
2: All right.
0: Good.
2: All right.
0: We want one cake for yourself.
2: Yeah, man. Hey, make sure it's a cheesecake.
0: A cheesecake you want?
2: All right,
0: my bossy. Good morning. Hello.
4: Hello, yes, sir.
0: Yes.
4: Wait, let me turn off the radio for you too loud on the radio.
0: Turn off the radio. Yes, man.
4: I'm that mad.
0: Mm-hmm.
4: So, hear me now.
0: Mm.
4: I live away at St. Mary.
0: Mm-hmm.
4: I have to take transportation come to Peter Kirk.
0: Nobody, no, you're not doing that too far. I mean, let me get me. By the time you reach, by the time you come and eat the piece of cake, by the time you reach them, you're hungry again. So nobody come. No. Stay away there.
4: Loud and clear, man.
0: Yeah, man. You stay away you there. No come. If you're in the town now, fine. But if you go by gas and come at town for a piece of cake, and I'm not sure you get a big piece too. So it's all right.
4: Yeah, my brother, you know, if you take cake a town style, man.
0: Eh?
4: A town style.
0: Yeah, close people that close to us, yes. We have got to do one country cake. But no, a town cake we have.
4: All right.
0: Oh, man. Respect.
4: That's
0: a
4: nothing, man.
0: All right, bossy. Good.
4: Tonight, 2 o'clock.
0: Huh? Yeah, man, do that.
4: Yeah, all right.
0: All right, good. 94, good morning.
5: Sir Marklin, what's up, sir?
0: Nothing.
5: Well, today's your birthday?
0: Not my birthday, RJR's birthday.
5: Okay. Oh, so, how old is the station now, sir?
0: 76.
5: 76, okay.
0: Yep.
5: Quite a few years before me, man.
0: Okay, yes, and a few before me, too.
5: Yeah, this is Benson from Spanish Town.
0: Yeah, man, I know.
5: Yeah, so, will my cake be delivered to me? I can't travel so far.
0: Can't promise you that either.
5: You can't send it to Korea?
0: Mm-mm. Going to cost too much. What are you going to pay? What are you going to pay Korea the cake and value so much?
5: I hear you.
0: Mm.
5: No, sir.
0: Look at ice and look at sugar.
5: It's a black forest?
0: I couldn't tell what it is, you know. I don't see it yet.
5: I love Black Forest, sir.
0: Okay. I'll let them know.
5: All right.
0: Go. Blessings.
5: All right, ma'am. Take care.
0: All right, good. 94, good morning. Hello.
6: Hello.
0: Yes.
6: Hello, good night.
0: Good morning.
6: Good morning, sir. One more year funding.
0: Same, sir.
6: Yeah. Happy birthday, RGR.
0: Thank you.
6: I've been listening to this station from what Marie got.
0: Wow, you go way back.
6: Yeah, man. Me old and I'm a young girl.
0: Mm-hmm.
6: I'm 65 years old.
0: You're still young, man. You don't reach RJR age yet.
6: No, well, no. I'm not reach 65.
0: Mm-hmm.
6: I'm about 76.
0: 76.
6: Yeah, I don't know when I'm going to reach there. So, but I'll give it that thing so one day at a time.
0: That's right. One day at a time.
6: Yeah.
0: Sweet Jesus.
6: Why you play? I need his dignity. Which request not, you know, because I tell you that I've played tonight.
0: Which one?
6: One more year pandem.
0: Yes, man. Same, sir. That's right.
6: Man. Give thanks. God is good.
0: That's right. Thank you.
6: Yeah, man.
0: Alrighty. Good. 9

0: 24, good morning. Hello.
1: Yes, Markman. I'm looking for your restaurant. It's ask Benji, I'm going to order my order right now.
0: Who?
1: I'm going to order my order. I'm asking Benji, supposed near ATL right now.
0: Okay.
1: Yeah, man. Let's support Benji. Yeah, man. All right. Cool. This is John.
0: All right, John, thanks for calling. Good morning.
2: Blessings, Markland.
0: Blessings to you too, sir. Thank you.
2: Yeah, man, me and RJ finally reached the same age now.
0: You're 76 too?
2: Yeah. They told you at the same age, you know, but me just me a few months older than RJ. I'm born January, RJ born July.
0: But you know,
2: I'm doing it part, man.
0: But the 276.
2: Yeah.
0: Okay, all right.
2: That's why me kind of upset them move the name RJ and go and get Radio Jamaica, you know, because Radio Jamaica it started, you know.
0: Mm-hmm.
2: It started Radio Jamaica and it runs here. Year.
0: Uh-huh.
2: And then now, them go around the island and put out some little box,
0: uh-huh.
2: Radio Fusion box, uh-huh. And that's how the RJR come in.
0: Okay.
2: Radio Jamaica and Radio Fusion.
0: Okay.
2: So, but me still keep on saying RJR because me now go back to the 1950.
0: Okay. It's,
2: me know where they step back away 70 years back away. They should know that.
0: 6 and 1/2 does not that. Same station.
2: Yeah?
0: 6 and 1/2 does not that. Same station.
2: Yeah, man. RJR sounds so nice, man. You remember them days when Charlie Babcock, Dorian Samuels, all of them people that say RJR, Alan Magnus.
0: Mm-hmm.
2: RJR just so nice, man. So we continue to say RJR.
0: All right. Me say it sometime, too. Yes, man. Blessings.
2: Blessings, man. Blessings.
0: Alrighty. Let's take another call before we go for a break. Good morning.
3: Morning, Church Brother.
0: Hey, Church Sister.
3: Let me turn down the Android, yeah.
0: Turn down the Android, there. Turn down the Android. Radio mash up now. I can't go for no break now. I can't go for no break now at all. Where you been there all this time?
3: That I win.
0: From where the people are called for you? Everybody are called and said, I know you're Miss Lucy.
3: Oh, Jesus, how somebody accidentally called me this man with me wake up.
0: Mm-hmm.
3: Because I'm asking me about, you know, me go for a room.
0: You go for a room early.
3: The only time me wake up is when me tell us some of the time when me wake up when me only hear I want to hear the morning prayer bell.
0: Okay. So how you do? How you do?
3: Me do good, you know.
0: That is good.
3: Me do good, man. Morning, everybody. Morning, foreign.
0: Mm-hmm.
3: May I tell a man, happy birthday, RJR.
0: Mm-hmm.
3: Mr. Philip, come to remind me, you know, tell me so, you know.
0: Mm-hmm.
3: And not remember that thing. Hey, that man, the brain went good, you know.
0: Who for brain?
3: No, Philip Coombs.
0: Oh, yes.
3: Everything, man, of him keep me up to date, you know.
0: Mm-hmm.
3: The man have a brain there.
0: Mm-hmm.
3: Why me they tell a man, me missing bad man, me they tell a man.
0: Mm-hmm.
3: Hmm? He can't tell me about when this or when that.
0: Yes.
3: Man.
0: That's
3: and
0: true.
3: And he know I'm you know.
0: Mm-mm. You know everything,
3: and
0: man.
3: And he know I don't book the right on
0: everything in our head.
3: Ah, God, I tell you, what a powerful man he was.
0: Yes, man.
3: Mm. Church, brother, happy birthday to RJR.
0: Thank you.
3: One more year again, pandem.
0: Mm-hmm. See him,
3: and
0: so.
3: And every year we get stronger and we get better.
0: That's right.
3: You understand me? And I wish God richest blessing upon the staff, them and everybody.
0: Mm-hmm.
3: You understand me?
0: Mm-hmm.
3: And do your work with grace and mercy and with love.
0: That's right.
3: You understand me? Because if you don't have love, you can't. You know, make no sense.
0: Make no sense. You're not rich nowhere if you don't have no love.
3: No sense. You're not going nowhere. You're not deal with nothing at all.
0: Right.
3: You understand?
0: Right.
3: And we have many more journeys left to go.
0: Oh, yes.
3: Many more miles we have to go.
0: Yes.
3: But, church, brother,
0: mm-hmm.
3: when you come down the other day, you may see the road.
0: Yes, the road never pretty either.
3: But look here, me say, me go a clinic Tuesday, come in all the goat, you know.
0: Mm-hmm.
3: Church, brother, when me reach at the key place, a Lucy, me dey wonder where me dey. Mighty God, what water all and no rain no fall 2 days.
0: Mm-hmm.
3: one water in the road, the whole place.

0: yes, every tongue. And keep left us straight not it on. But you know it's all wicked. Me want to know when the fire truck they come out and we hit drive the emergency.
1: Oh, that's a good question.
0: Watch me. You see right at the police station there, so they cut cross, see towards the old courthouse to tax office. I want a big long trench there, so.
1: Okay.
0: So when there's the emergency fire, how the fire truck come out there, so.
1: Oh boy.
0: That is a creepy after creep.
1: Take time.
0: Eh? We want to know how the police them come out all this. So. It's still bad, you know. It's still bad.
1: Well, I hear them said that they're going to start the Spark program. So some roads supposed to be attended to. Let's see if Lucy go and get any attention.
0: Lucy, church brother. Me they come back from this, I mean, I want to sound like a broken radio station, stranger. Church, brother, me see one somebody done here, one house, get money to do house, and then I know house 3 times. And people want to know house, what part don't know get nothing.
1: How come?
0: That kind of nonsense to the
1: so, how come? And then supposed to be vetting people and making sure that the who getting their the, the,

0: existed, you know. So,
1: three quarter Lucy people and not get no money or get damage. Right in front of me, house, me can they look on a bottom. A 6 horse done with anything pull out until now the old people them can't put on the back.
0: And nobody don't come to visit them to and do any assessment?
1: Of course, they come go look.
0: Oh.
1: And when they put that they call you and tell you, say, you know, 15 night. Come on, you know, oh, you're 15 to get the money. Can you hold on?
0: Because they have three different categories, minor damage, major damage, and severe. I think the minor damage get up to 75,000. The major get up to what? 250, and then the severe get up to 500,000.
1: A nonsense start that, man. As long as you're in the pan certain people campaign, you have to get to your money and you know have a house.
0: Oh, so go down there.
1: You want me to say your name there's a cap to get big money. What me say? Look here, things not right on Hanover. Hanover people then they suffer. The road they suffer, and the people then they suffer.
0: So who's the MP down there?
1: Hey. Oh boy.
0: You don't know.
1: Listen to me, I know. Flow from storm blow until now.
0: You don't get my service.
1: Hanover people don't get back flow. Mm-hmm. And flow still they send Bill Congi people. What me say? Me not have them on my place and I come not deliver them something. See, my neighbor have flow. And from storm until now, the wire pop bun. All the neck all flow no come all now.
0: Wow, that's not good.
1: You hear me, Sophia? The people, look here, a lot of person, when they do online job, not have no work again.
0: Because they don't have no internet, yeah.
1: You understand me? And then flow have the audacity or flow thief. They tell the people to pay, you not get service.
0: What you pay for?
1: Me no know. Me no know, master. But I one thing me tell him, I'm the laugh, you know. Me say to me, pal, we tell me brother, them say, they know if you go buy a woman, because they can't carry home. Anything you know buy, they must carry home. So me no say, oh, people to go pay for service with flow, and you not get no service.
0: And you not come home with you, eh?
1: You not get no service, so you have to pay for something. You know, so that's why I never go embassy, though. You know, me never go up there, though.
0: Come on, you not sure you get the visa?
1: Me go up there and me not get it. Then me not give money.
0: Of course. I think they should.
1: If me go ever go up there and not get visa, that almighty therefore kill me because they have to pay me.
0: They either give you back the full, they either give a full refund or a partial refund. But I can understand you go up there 10 times and don't get no visa, then keep all on for your money.
1: Full money me want. Then I'm on joking business. Hey, master, what a thinking?
0: Go see you up there. They want to lock you up, you know.
1: They not to lock me up, you know. They not going to lock me up because I have to fight for virginity in there. Then, master, what are we Isaac Buchanan and they deal with the people there? Isaac Buchanan and Pierce Kettel.
0: Pierce Kettel, which part him said that?
1: No, not Parliament, Isaac Buchanan said so. Said to the people they hang with the Prime Minister.
0: I appear Skettle in the Parliament.
1: I know these people, them behavior in the Parliament because they were Skettle before they go in the Parliament.
0: So who my call Skettle?
1: Then who they cut in the Parliament? Because they want the woman husband.
0: Hey, now go down there, sir. Now go down there, sir, at all.
1: Then, master, then Vaz, now we need case to them.
0: Yes, get 1.5 and a public apology. I want to link him.
1: Me want some of the money, Mr. Vaz. Give me a thing there, Mr. Vaz.
0: 1.5.
1: I went to Audrey March in case when he saw Stefano.
0: And
1: Stefano, me want if he saw you, no man.
0: But in a volley of matters before the court, too.
1: Then I went after him case then.
0: I don't follow him up at all. But I know, I think they want them have one or a couple lawsuits against him. But I don't follow him.
1: Don't want them to go to court, no man. They better careful than they do with people, man. They can't do that. They don't go and go and they deal with people, so. No, sir. You're not right, brother.
0: You're not right.
1: You're out of order, bad.
0: Very much so. Yeah, man. But it's really nice here.

0: hearing it this morning.
1: Who number me want?
0: Who for number?
1: Miss Marcia from St. Mary.
0: Marcia from St. Mary. Oh. Okay. Okay,
1: Miss Marcia number me one.
0: Marcia from Islington.
1: From Islington, Miss Marcia.
0: Okay.
1: Number man.
0: All right. Well, when she call back, I will definitely get the number from her because chances are she gonna call later to request a song. So Miss Marcia in Islington, when you call, Miss Lucy want your number.
1: Want her number, man. We need to talk, man. We need to talk.
0: Where's such a talk your language?
1: Everybody love for my language, you know, because me not speak what me not know. Me not chatty patwa. Me not hey. Most of me not told myself I no idiot. My God.
0: Ay.
1: Yes, sir. One more year for RGR. And we have 3 more terms left for the Prime Minister who will win the next 3 elections.
0: Oh, okay. A 3 more I'm gonna get.
1: Yes, sit on there. Okay. Nothing yet, Martin. We just ready for them.
0: Uh-huh.
1: No joke about it. Okay. You see anybody, you know, Philippe Abanga rang.

0: Mm-hmm.
1: God Almighty, man, enter the body.
0: True.
1: No, man. You don't know what they go on in this country. They just believe that they can tell lie and scandal who they can scandal. No,
0: right.
1: You understand? Mm-hmm. It's the one time, you know, one man went saying something for my phone, say, one man go up court and tell him, say, when this grace was somebody tell lie, they scandal him, and he cut up some paper, he just sentenced him. Mm-hmm. He could take the paper up on one roof and throw it down. Mm-hmm. And come pick them up back. And if he pick up all of them, he will go home.
0: Mm-hmm.
1: He can't pick up the because the priest take away. And I saw the thing they go on in Jamaica, lie, sell more and truth right now.
0: That is true. That is true.
1: Somebody only want to hear this. Everybody got here. No. We don't ask the question. Nobody know the right story.
0: Mm-mm.
1: A policeman tell me one time, you know, so the reason I don't case not Jamaica now solve, you know, is because if somebody stand up at an accident,
0: mm-hmm.
1: put the five of them in one room, everybody chat the same thing.
0: Mm-hmm.
1: Separate the five of them, everybody have a different story,
0: yeah?
1: Mighty God, man.
0: Wow.
1: They need to respect the Prime Minister, everybody they chat this. But me not understand something, Markland.
0: Mm-hmm.
1: Why them can't talk to the Prime Minister so and go and deal something them what they ain't got they cost and they carry out. But no land of the lack them up.
0: Because there's a thing in Jamaica, you have a right for when you come out of freedom of speech. As long as there's nothing defamatory or slanderous and they're not telling lies, then they're free to say, but it is very disrespectful and not only to the current Prime Minister, but they used to do it back in the day when the most honorable Portia Simpson Miller was Prime Minister, you know, and I always say if you don't respect the person, at least respect the office that they are that they hold, you know. You don't have to be friend with the person, you don't have to like the person, but the fact that they are in they hold a particular position or office in the country, you want to respect the office, you know. But
1: Mama says, you know, bend the tree when the tree young, you know.
0: Can't bend when the old. That broke for you.
1: So you said when they disrespect Mama P,
0: mm-hmm.
1: and drastic action went there.
0: Yeah, it wouldn't be happening right now. Yeah, that's true. And most of these people, when they do that, you know, just to gain attention, they're seeking attention, because there's no need to carry on the way some of them carrying on. If you don't like something, you don't like a person or a decision they have made, you can voice it in a very respectful manner and keep it moving. But you know, we see a level of disrespect going across the spectrum.
1: Even the parliament were lade.
0: Mm-hmm.
1: If you go up a hospital right now, you can't have hand spaghetti strap, they show your armpit.
0: Exactly right.
1: And they don't look at the all breast, they show in a parliament now.
0: Mm.
1: You know, it's up to the parliament on Bravo.
0: Yeah, they need to get back to the foundation. Mm-hmm. They do, you know, because that some people choose not to abide. But there are laws that governs the every aspect of parliament, even that there's which even law? A dress code.
1: Which law? You know, remember when Tandy, the most beautiful woman in Jamaica, when we win Miss World, because she had the most prettiest girl in Jamaica.
0: Mm.
1: You know, my time when parliamentarian and he went this, we want to sit on this only arm they show,
0: mm-hmm.
1: and the whole of them come on for him.
0: Mm-hmm.
1: No breast they show, they drop out at him, and nobody can chat because it's everybody's sweetheart.
0: Okay.
1: And all who they pour them to go in there to go BF them we in there. I've seen a parliamentarian they pour that person to go in there go BF like a skittle in the picture, you know.
0: Mm-hmm. Yeah, we have to understand our real purpose, and of course behave accordingly.
1: Most of these people have these YouTube play something they want and they go up on platform.
0: Mm-hmm.
1: You know, if you have seen a parliamentarian own them, and them they give them tour about other parliamentarians. You see, the other day when me they go talk about integrity, this and integrity, and Michael Phillips went charged. The only reason why they went charged Michael Phillips is because they went to run Michael Phillips out of the party, they went charge him.
0: Oh.
1: And Michael Phillips standing going. If they want run him out of the party, they want to charge him.
0: Mm-hmm.
1: It's a conspiracy.
0: Okay.
1: This man is not fair, you know, balance. When I tell Bobby man pick you and my man, they were in a trouble. In Lego, my man and Bobby man pick you, and when you're under the same charge. I found this one, you know, listen to integrity.

0: integrity are rubbish and liar. You must be balanced.
1: Yeah, you need to be balanced in your
0: crime.
1: Yeah. Mm-hmm.
0: What can go so? Rubbishness, then they go on with it.
1: Mm.
0: Then take people to
1: I've never heard that one before. Rubbishness.
0: A rubbishness, then they go on with it. We can charge the chat, say you are thief.
1: Mm-hmm.
0: I gone and charge. And then now me charge, and you gone, and I see him thing.
1: Not the same charge, eh?
0: Then take it. Me say me no want to hear nothing for no human rights, because they can't go to America with human rights story.
1: Mm-hmm.
0: If Trump run them way, so they want to come here.
1: Mm-hmm.
0: Go and in a story. Mm-hmm. And me no want to hear nothing for no integrity, because integrity no balance.
1: Mm-hmm.
0: Anytime when no balance, me deal with you know.
1: Okay.
0: And the next thing what me no hear is Indicom.
1: Mm.
0: Indicom now come in your yard when gunman kill you, but when police shoot, they find your yard. Mm. You know, Indicom are rubbish. Nothing can go so.
1: What can go so?
0: Kill off the people them,
1: mm-hmm.
0: and then pick me on idiot.
1: Mm-hmm.
0: Then pick it up, go to school. Indicom never come do counseling to the children them.
1: Mm.
0: All them parents and their grandparents, but then jump up on police when police do their work.
1: Mm-hmm.
0: All these things, not right. One must be equal. If they stand for one, stand for the other man.
1: Mm-hmm.
0: A rubbishness, then they go on with them in the country.
1: Rubbishness.
0: That's the reason why. No care what law they put in, nobody, no business with them, because they not believe in them. Because
1: right.
0: No hand here.
1: Mm-hmm.
0: Up to God Almighty, tell us you can't serve two masters.
1: No, you're going to love one and yet
0: the other.
1: Mm-hmm.
0: You can't do that.
1: True.
0: No, son, you better pack up on yourself, man.
1: Mm-hmm.
0: Everything about the Prime Minister, you don't know. But the opposition leader, you don't know. Huh?
1: Mm.
0: You don't see where they're going. The man put chain around one man's neck, and as the chain grow on the man's neck, the man gets choked.
1: Oh, Jesus.
0: You know, it's a divine intervention, the power, you know. The man gets choked until he's dead.
1: Mm-hmm.
0: Just the chain grow on his neck.
1: Really?
0: You know, you see the man dead?
1: No, never hear that.
0: When the chain grow on the man neck, he put on chain on the man neck and take off, the man gets strokes after and dead.
1: Lord have mercy. Chain it too heavy. The chain it too heavy, man.
0: Every chain too heavy.
1: It's
0: a divine intervention. A curse take over the man for the man do it. Curse. You have to be careful because it's a life and death under your tongue.
1: Mm-hmm.
0: And there's a blessing and there is a curse.
1: Mm-hmm.
0: Deuteronomy 28 tell us so. You have to be careful.
1: Mm-hmm. True.
0: What me say?
1: Be careful.
0: Come on, man. I don't care how they fight this Andrew Wallace thing. The people they love Andrew see him way.
1: Mm-hmm.
0: So might as well not scandal them.
1: Mm-hmm.
0: Wait, let me ask you a question.
1: Mm-hmm.
0: You know, my time I yard when they scandal PJ Patterson.
1: Mm-hmm.
0: And I saw man I yard they scandal PJ Patterson, so PJ they win out election.
1: Mm-hmm.
0: Jesus God Almighty. It look like Jamaican people don't remember.
1: Mm-hmm.
0: Jamaican people don't run down scandal.
1: Mm-mm.
0: And only the big mouth one they run it down because they feel to go chat. But they scandal and a voting.
1: Mm-mm.
0: What me say? Scandal and a voting. Mm-hmm. And people know what they vote for because Jamaican people no fool like American people go vote with me.
1: Mm-hmm.
0: And don't they say, now they are talking right, everybody run up and down like they head gone.
1: Mm-hmm.
0: Nobody know if they can't turn or they can't turn.
1: Mm-hmm.
0: Everybody they fret.
1: Mm-hmm. Mm-hmm.
0: The condition is very bad, church.
1: Condition bad, me I tell you.
0: But there is one thing that we need to do.
1: Yeah.
0: If we don't love ourselves, we can't love nobody. Jamaican people need love.
1: Yeah.
0: We must earthquake, they come here hard, power. And the day they tell us to stand, they come here, them to copy, you know. We say, we want to stand, they come here for the year done.
1: Yeah, Mr. Stop it.
0: Stop what?
1: We don't want no more.
0: Melissa
1: is enough.
0: Listen to me.
1: Mm.
0: Do you know more freaks? Stand, come on for Melissa, don't lose you.
1: Mm.
0: Aside, you know.
1: Mm.
0: Everyone come worse than one, you know.
1: Oy, oy.
0: You know what time you have to defend something, friends, when what done?
1: All right, we're gonna take one break here. And so, go on.
0: Love you guys.
1: Love you too. Happy birthday to you too. Are you say RJR?
0: Yes, man. I'm RJR, mama.
1: All right, my church sister, Miss Lucy. I tell you, you have to give Miss Lucy a free share of cake. You know, she gone with half of the cake right there. So I tell you, let's take a break and come back, listeners.
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All right, we are still inside Diaspora Daybreak, listeners, and I've never done this. I've never done this in all my life because it is said that only a madman talks to himself. That's what they say. Only a mad person talks to himself, because mad people talk to themselves and ask themselves questions and answer the questions. Today is RJR's Radio Jamaica's 76th birthday anniversary. And right here inside Diaspora Daybreak, listeners, there are some questions that, you know, the listeners would ask all the time, every turn. See, I left here, I'm trying to remember when I started, but I remember leaving here in, when was it? I think it was May, was it, when was it? Whatever, I left here in 2019. I left in 2019. It was May, I think it was May of 2019 I left. Yes, May of 2019. And ever since I left, over the years, one question has consistently come from listeners. Action, when are you coming back to RJR? That's the question they're always asking. Action, when are you coming back to RJR? And my answer would be, I don't know. I don't know. You know, I don't know. Because honestly, it wasn't something that was planned, you know. But they asked a question, you know. And so I would always say, I don't know. Well, the question everyone has been asking, you know, there are different times, different questions, and, you know, such questions such as, Action, what inspired your return to Radio Jamaica? Did you always hope that one day you would return to RJR? How does it feel to come back to RJR? That kind of stuff. So let me see if I can answer all these questions. So I'm interviewing myself, listeners, because there's nobody to interview me. You understand me? Paula and don't want to interview me. But the other one named Siobhan Blair don't want to interview me. Derek don't want to interview me. What's the other one named? Althea McKenzie don't want to interview me. Johnny don't want to interview me. Dale don't want to interview me. What the other one named? Simon Crosskill, him too cross, him never want to interview me. The man in the middle, him always block, same kind interview me. Emily Shields, she talk more to Miss Lucy and Comrade, so she don't really want to talk to me. You understand me? So here I am now interviewing myself. So the first question is, Action, what inspired your return to Radio Jamaica 94 FM? The answer is simple. Community. The driving force has entirely been the listeners. Over the years, the constant messages, phone calls, and interaction on the streets asking, Action, when are you coming back? Made it impossible to say no. As much as I always say, I don't know, but I've never said to them, oh, I'm not coming back. There is an unmatched energy and rich history within the RJR family. The timing aligned perfectly to bringing, you know, that vibrant, authentic Jamaican energy back to its rightful home. And I remember when I started radio in 1993, back then, I started doing night radio. I made my debut on radio doing nighttime radio. That's where I started, nighttime, not afternoon. And when I came to RJR the first time, I came in the night, like a thief in the night, like Nicodemus. And then we worked our way into the day, you understand me, to the point where we were part of the two live crew back then. All right. So the next question is, did you always hope that one day you would return to RJR? You want the truth? You really want the truth? Deep down in my heart, and with among the family here, the door was never truly closed. I would keep abreast as to what's happening over here. I would tune my radios to RJR. Like when I was working elsewhere, I would listen to RJR every day before I start my program on another radio station. So Radio Jamaica is a foundational institution in our culture. You have to understand, once you're part of this family, it stays in your blood. While exploring other ventures,
which was necessary for my growth, and it was always that quiet certainty that the microphone at RJ94FM would call again, and when the moment was right, here I am. Came back, I was elsewhere, like I was over at Power, and God would have it that they closed down Power, and when the offer was made to come back to RJR, I said, sure, but we can only put you in the night. I said, no problem, as long as I'm a part of the family. Again, I am good. All right, last question. How does it feel to be back behind the microphone, reconnecting with Radio Jamaica family and your loyal listeners? It's like homecoming. It feels completely electrifying and profoundly humbling. Stepping back into the studio right here at 32 Lindus Road feels like a true homecoming. Hearing the immediate feedback from the day one fans and feeling that live on air energy is just pure magic. Yes, yes, yes. This return is about honoring the loyalty and delivering the absolute best standard of radio for Jamaica. Once you come to RJR, you can't go anywhere higher than this. This is it. RJR is like the university of media. When you get to RJR, in other words, and we say in Jamaica, you're not boss until you get on RJR. So I don't care where you are, which other station you're on, if you never work on RJR, you're no boss. So listeners, I am very happy to be back, being a part of the RJR family. And so many of you listeners will call from time to time and you will remind me of something that I said or something that happened back then. And for that, I am eternally grateful. And that is the reason. That is the reason. When you must not throw stones behind you, as we say in Jamaica. Don't throw stones behind you. And be careful. Don't break the stick you use or the ladder you use to cross the river, you know? Because chances are you're gonna use that, and you're gonna need that same stick or that same ladder to get back to where you're coming from. And I'm happy that even though I left here in May of 2019, I left on good standings, I left in good terms. So when it was time to come back, nobody had to say, no, not Markland, can't come back here. No, sir, we don't want him back over here. When I came back, I was well received with open arms.

And for that, I am eternally grateful. So I say a big thanks to the management of Radio Jamaica for having me back. And a big thank you to you, the listeners, for having me back. Because without you, hey, I'm nobody. Thank you. Thank you. Thank you. Happy birthday, Radio Jamaica, 94 FM.

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want to express my absolute joy in telling Radio Jamaica happy, happy anniversary. It has been many, many years, and I'm looking forward to many, many, many, many more years to come. My journey with Radio Jamaica has been on both sides of the microphone, as a listener and as a broadcaster. Now, when I was growing up, Radio Jamaica was an integral part of the tapestry of my life. It was so interwoven that the programs that Radio Jamaica had, especially in the mornings, were so critical that we used those as markers to determine where we were, whether we're late or whether we're early. So things like Calypso Corner, I knew exactly where we were supposed to be. Or if the news started, I knew exactly that we were supposed to be driving out at that time to ensure that we were on time to get to school or my parents to work. So that was a critical, critical thing in my life. And now that I'm on the other side of the microphone, it has been a wonderful journey. There are some wonderful people that have made it so easy and seamless. You know, Norma Brown Bell has been there, and doing the traffic report in the morning has been such a wonderful addition. And in the newsroom, it is such a joy to interact with so many different people from different walks of life and to interact with members of the public. And let me tell you, the public are awesome. And I say thanks to every single one who has made Radio Jamaica the station that it has become today.

0: Oh yes, we're celebrating. But I want to just interject. It's not good news, but the pump attendant that was shot. There was a pump attendant that was shot on Dinero Road. Some hoodlums robbed her, and the police asking them to turn themselves in. I do hope they do that, and do it in short order. And I do hope the pump attendant will recover from that gunshot wound in short order. But yes, a female pump attendant was robbed and shot during a gas station robbery on Dinero Road yesterday. And as I said, I do hope and trust that she will pull through, you know, and she'll be just fine. Okay. All right. Moving right along. So, yes. Callers are online, so let me jump over here and see what's going on. Good morning. Hello.
1: Hello, good morning.
0: Morning, how are you doing?
1: I'm good.
0: Good. Who's online?
1: Good morning, Mark and Joy.
0: Oh, Joy, yes, good.
1: Yeah, Miss Lucy, big you up.
0: Mm-hmm.
1: What can go so, Miss Lucy?
0: I don't know.
1: Nothing can go so. Happy birthday to RJR. Happy birthday, RJR. And all the staff of RGR this morning, I just want to say good morning to each and every one.
0: All right.
1: And Morgan, can I say happy birthday? Good morning to Mrs. Anderson, Mr. Anderson in New York.
0: Mm-hmm.
1: And to Maxine in Abu Dhabi.
0: Okay.
1: And to my Confidence Avenue listener.
0: Yeah.
1: And each and every one. Uncle Bobby, Uncle Wayne, each and every one of them this morning. I just want to say happy birthday. And to the O'Brien family, I just want to say good morning to them.
0: All right. Good morning,
1: Martin. Take care of yourself, Martin.
0: Thanks,
1: Miss
0: Joy.
1: Lucy, what can go so, Miss Lucy?
0: Thank you, Joy.
1: Your master depend on them. Me not present nothing at all.
0: All right. Okay, 94, good morning.
2: Morning, sir.
0: Morning, sir. What's going on?
2: A lot.
0: Mm-hmm.
2: Yeah. You know, I can't remember our man as one of the best stations or the greatest station, you know.
0: Mm-hmm.
2: You understand?
0: Mm-hmm.
2: Hello?
0: I'm hearing you.
2: Yeah, man. You see, plenty people don't know, but I can remember, you know, you, Martha.
0: Mm-hmm.
2: You know, when you talk, when you just come there, and you were working in the night.
0: Mm-hmm.
2: And I tell you, I was here the Friday night. I don't remember if it was the first Friday night or what, but
0: mm-hmm.
2: I can remember. The night when you pray for this, I have to talk about it, you know. I don't care what people like this want to say. I have to talk about it. I can't remember when this lady called you and tell you that she could not get something to carry. I believe it was her little granddaughter to the hospital. And she asked you what you could do. And you pray for that little girl, right? And after

0: the lady call you again and tell you that the little girl survived. I don't know if you remember that.
1: Yeah, man, I remember it. You always remind me.
0: Yes. And I can remember one day, when good time ago, when my wife was alive, and one day she was telling me, Bird Cup, you know, you like people lie, you know. So same time, you are now this, you know, burger.
1: Mm-hmm.
0: Burger.
1: Yeah, burger man.
0: Yeah. You were at the Emancipation Park,
1: mm-hmm.
0: and there was this guy walking, and you called the guy, and he was talking to him. So you said to the guy, say, when you're born, the guy said, in born, July.
1: Mm-hmm.
0: And you say, people that born July are liars. You're my missus to me. you're a background, say,
1: mm-hmm.
0: July people are liars. You know?
1: Yes, some great memories there.
0: Eh?
1: Some great memories there.
0: Yes, and then I remember one day you were talking again and you said, in the bathroom, you said, what is the worst thing to happen to you in the bathroom? And everybody started to answer. And when I answer, I said, boy, when water lock up,
1: mm-hmm.
0: and you start laughing, you know?
1: Yeah.
0: Because it's true. That's you understand?
1: True. Yeah, man.
0: So I know a lot about your Birdie.
1: Thank you, Bird Cup, for keeping score, eh?
0: Yes, man.
1: All right.
0: And God bless your brethren.
1: Blessings to you, too.
0: And keep up the good work. But I keep up no bad work. Keep up the good work.
1: Yeah, man.
0: Yeah,
1: thank
0: because,
1: you.
0: You know?
1: Yes.
0: Yeah, and I appreciate you.
1: Thank you,
0: as a Christian.
1: I appreciate your time and you taking time out to listen to and support me over the years, yeah?
0: Yeah, man.
1: I appreciate
0: it. I'm strictly RGR, man. My,
1: there you go.
0: I have my radio.
1: Mm-hmm.
0: It can't turn off.
1: No.
0: No, and then when I say again, I can't turn it off. It's a thing, the radio. I can't turn it to any other station.
1: Mm-hmm, mm-hmm.
0: No. I can't turn it to other station because if I turn it to other station.
1: It fixes an RJR.
0: Yes, it just fixes an RJR.
1: Sounds good. Thank you, sir.
0: Okay, sir. Thank you, too.
1: Good.
0: Yeah.
1: All right. 94, good morning. Good morning.
2: Good morning, Mr. Martin. Good
1: morning, Stella.
2: How are you?
1: I am good, Miss Stella.
2: Happy birthday to the 76 from RJR.
1: Uh-huh.
2: Have a good morning now.
1: Thanks, will do.
2: Safe journey home.
1: All right, thanks. I'm not ready for go yet, though.
2: I mean, you know, prayer always remember Stella, yeah?
1: All right, Miss Stella.
2: Okay, bye-bye.
1: Bye-bye. 94, good morning. Hello.
3: Hello, morning, Mark.
1: Good morning, Angela.
3: How are you doing?
1: I am pretty good, thanks. And you?
3: I am doing fine.
1: Mm-hmm, good. What say you this morning?
3: I want to say happy birthday to Isaiah, but first, let me start with my journey with you.
1: Mm-hmm.
3: It was from another station,
1: uh-huh.
3: and we did this link-up with Heyman.
1: Mm-hmm.
3: There was a radio station in Heyman.
1: Mm-hmm.
3: Well, actually, it was at Love, let me say it.
1: Mm-hmm.
3: And we did this link-up with that station in Heyman, and the host of that station was KC, I don't know if you remember.
1: Mm-hmm.
3: And it was Mother's Day, and we're taking greetings from Jamaica to Heyman. So mm-hmm. when I called, I remember you said, it must be somebody to Heyman. So I said, sure.
1: Mm-hmm.
3: And you said, go ahead. So I said, happy Mother's Day, KC. And then I named my sisters who were there and my stepmom who were visiting. Mm-hmm. And then I said, all these greetings are coming from Angela. And she laughed. And she said, thanks, Angela. That's my big sis, Mark Ryan.
1: Mm-hmm.
3: I remember me interacting with you from that
1: time. From that time, eh? Wow.
3: Right.
1: Many moons ago.
3: Many, many moons.
1: Mm-hmm.
3: With IGR, I know, I have listened to you here, there, and everywhere where mm-hmm. you went.
1: Mm-hmm.
3: In the program, night, day, everything. But then I hear you say, nobody wanted interview you. But me no blame them, especially when you call daily a name. Me no blame them. Me no blame them at all.
1: Why you don't blame them?
3: No. Because you didn't have no business going nowhere.
1: Oh, I see.
3: You have no business going nowhere.
1: As the Prime Minister said, when there was COVID, you must turn away.

0: God, Mr. Nathan, I'm
1: here. Right. And maybe you did smell say COVID that come and you run. You never tell me, you know. You just take for yourself.
0: Take me, sir, mister. Something coming, you know, I let me leave.
1: Right.
0: No, it gone, we come back.
1: And I remember, I think it was a court broadcast outside court, something like that, when Bailey came in and... Because she was going to be the co-host, so she was in with you guys and all of that. And Marceline was, sorry, Berger, was somehow, he was happy to have Dahlia, but he was very sad at the other hand.
0: That I like.
1: Right, right. Mm-hmm. But it's been a journey. Yes. I've been following you from ever since.
0: Thank you very much. I appreciate that. I appreciate it.
1: I must say, happy birthday to IGR, a few years older than I am, because as Shabani said, there's a lot of bookmarker that I use going to school. Even after school, having my first son, I know what time is it when I timed him for X things. And once I hear
0: there are certain programs and features and programs.
1: Right.
0: You know, you don't have to look at the clock. You know exactly what time of day it is.
1: I know the time. I know the time of day. So, happy birthday, IGR. Happy, happy birthday. That and you do enjoy your stay. I hope I buy your place now and you're going to rent and lease like what time?
0: No, man. Me a man a yard, no, man.
1: All right. Have a good one.
0: Thanks, you too.
1: All right.
0: I tell you, sounds good, listeners. I'm going to follow back on me long time. Oh, my goodness. Wow, story come to bump. Good morning. Hola.
2: Yes, good morning.
0: Morning.
2: Good morning.
0: Yes, wake up, man. Wake up.
2: Yes, sir.
0: Mm-hmm.
2: I had a concern this morning, sir. When the Prime Minister said the people who are saying criminal coming here, they must go away. It seems like he and those persons were born together and grew up together.
0: Come again?
2: When the Prime Minister was saying that those persons who are saying criminals are coming here, and they who are saying that must go away, they must go away, them go away. It seems like he know those people from their small. It seems like he born and grew up with them.
0: Why? Why you said that?
2: But all you can know, if a man a criminal or not, and you don't know them background, you don't know where they come from.
0: Well, I take it that when countries are deporting or returning individuals to another country, your file precedes you. Okay, so just like when you're going on a flight, if you're going on a flight from Kingston to New York or Toronto, anywhere in the world, before you get to Toronto, there's a manifesto that is presented to the immigration department in Toronto. So they know exactly every last man that is on that flight coming into Toronto. So it's not when you get to Toronto, they're going to know that, okay, John is here and John lives at whatever. They have everything on you before you reach there.
2: Yes,
0: when you're deporting individuals or returning individuals to countries, that country that is receiving you would have already received information on you as it relates to why you're being returned to that country. They would have your name, your age, your date of birth, everything. So it's not like so he can say that because he would know exactly who is coming, and the MOU that they have signed is one that says they are not taking any criminals, to the best of my understanding.
2: But how are you going to know? Because remember, you know, we... People commit crime here and run away to France, and they have to...
0: I am saying when they're returning individuals,
2: yes,
0: they would know why you are being returned. Is it that you overstayed your time in America? Are you a drug trafficker? Are you a murderer? Were you charged for something? So as I'm saying, that bit of information would have been passed on to the country that is receiving you.

0: So they will know, they have no control over what you do when you get here. You can come here as an individual who ran out of status. That means your visa expired and you choose to stay in America. They hold on to you. Say you come to Jamaica. You come to Jamaica, you commit a crime. But when you were coming here, you didn't arrive as a criminal. You didn't arrive as a murderer. You arrived as someone who overstayed.
1: Remember, some people leave here and go to Canada and the United States or the UK as criminals.
0: When you say leave here as criminals, what you mean?
1: Yeah, because they commit crime and they run away and they have to extradite them back.
0: It happens all over the world. People will do things and migrate from parish to parish or from country to another country. However, when the law catches up on you and find out that you're guilty of a particular crime in a particular country, you're being extradited.
1: Yes, extradited. Yeah. But that's why I said the Prime Minister can't say that because I don't know the people. Even if I born and grow with somebody, I don't know what that person would do.
0: I don't think you understand what I'm saying. What I'm saying
1: I understand clearly.
0: Before they get here, he would know, or the Minister of National Security would know, who is on the flight, and if your file would come with you, so we know that you have done this and you didn't do that.
1: No, I don't think they would have been so. I don't think they would have been so unsensible to load you up like that.
0: If put it this way, so when you're traveling, I don't know if you have traveled before. When you travel,
1: I went to Canada.
0: Right, I want to get to the immigration officer. They ask you. Sometimes they go as far as asking you, have you ever been arrested? Have you ever been in any criminal activities? And I guarantee you, they do have a computer screen with your name, picture, everything open before them. So if you say yes, if you say no, and they have that information before them, they know exactly whether you're telling the truth or not, what to do with you. So we have no control. Those that are coming, a file will be presented to the government and to say, okay, John Brown is being returned to his country because his visa was expired and he overstayed his time in the country. Mary Jane is returning. She is a drug mule. You understand what I'm saying? So the country, Jamaica, would know ahead of time all those who are coming and their background. So it's not a case where the Prime Minister don't know that they are criminals. If they are not criminals, they are not criminals.
1: And foreign far ahead of us. They have more technology than we here do. And yet still criminals still escape and go. And
0: my
1: go
0: brother, there's always somebody slipping through the cracks.
1: That's why they extradite.
0: As much as we have security at our borders, coastline and land, air and sea, they're individuals. How many times do you hear on the news they hold on to a woman or a man who was trying to smuggle cocaine through Donald Sanks Airport in Montego Bay? How many times have you heard that they hold on to a woman or a man who tried to evade the security at Norman Mann International Airport? People will try things.
1: Yes, I agree.
0: Until they are caught.
1: Then look to one get caught.
0: No system. Nothing is 100. Is 100 safe proof. Nothing is 100%. Nothing. Once it's made by man, chances are there will be a slip through the crack. Nothing is 100% proof.
1: All right. So and before I go, Tertiary sister, we won't entertain any more chaka chaka election.
0: Church sister.
1: Yes,
0: so
1: sir.
0: So we have to do chaka chaka election now.
1: She said three more term left.
0: Mm-hmm.
1: So tell her, say we're not going to entertain no more chaka chaka one.
0: Oh, the election passed and gone was chaka chaka?
1: Yes.
0: Okay. Yes, no, I see where you're coming from.
1: Yeah, man.
0: All right, not a problem.
1: All right, sir.
0: Blessings, man. Okay, yes, moving right along. Good morning.
2: Good morning.
0: Morning, Grandma. How are you doing?
2: I'm all right. I just thought to say a happy birthday to RJR. I used to be RJR, so I always say RJR.
0: RJR. Nothing is wrong with that, Grandma. That's fine.
2: Wish RJR everything that is good for years now and years to come.
0: All right. So Sounds good.
2: Okay, and I'm glad you come back to RJR.
0: All right. Thank you, Grandma. All right.
2: Okay.
0: Thank you for calling. Okay. Yes. Moving right along. Good morning. Good morning.
3: Marklin.
0: Yes.
3: Good morning.
0: Morning.
3: No. As your 76th birthday anniversary, right? Can you get me a day pass so I can come and tour the RJR communication group?
0: A day pass?
3: Yeah.
0: We don't have day passes. What you can do is to call through to the station, and I think HR would be the one you'd have to speak to, HR department, as it relates to, you know, whether you want to plan a field trip. Where you take a group of children to come and tour. We do that from time to time. There are schools, there are universities that do have communication courses. So students who are studying communication in terms of media, whether it be radio or television or print, they from time to time will get an organized, specially arranged a tour. So they'll come, tour RJR, tour Fame, they'll tour TVJ and that kind of thing. But it's a supervised tour but it's something that you'd have to speak, call the front desk at 876-926-1100 and ask to speak with someone in HR, and I think HR would be the one to arrange that particular tour for you.
3: Yeah, I thought it could done like you, like I said, we'd go to a hotel and somebody could say, all right, I'm getting a day pass for
0: you would get when you get here, they would outfit you with maybe a tag or name card, so we know exactly, especially if it's a group of kids, you know, you want to ensure so you know you can account for all of them at the end of it. So just as though you have a day pass at any hotel, you wouldn't get an actual physical day pass, but you'll get a tour, because I don't think the tour would last for maybe less than an hour. When you walk from one station, one student to the next, within an hour you can walk out the Radio Jamaica and the RJR group.
3: And next question again. Remember as a little boy, I know we used to have two radio stations, RJR and JBC. What year did they merge? I don't remember what year they did they merge.
0: What year did RJR and
3: JBC then just did merge and just going to one?
0: I can't say right now, but I can get that information to you when we meet and when it merged, and then we end up coming out with TVJ. That's

0: 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Mm.
1: Because I remember as a little boy, like when my mom used to play radio, and they said, JBC or RGR, and what happened, they used to switch to WGDS, or you could switch to Radio Cayman in those days, or another.
0: Okay.
1: I don't know if you remember those things.
0: No. Too old.
1: Well, all right, I'm here up and listening and enjoying the program. Yeah, so I'm sticking and staying, all right?
0: All right, thank you, man.
1: You know?
0: Yeah, man, 3 cents.
1: All right.
0: Okay.
1: We are here listening and enjoying, good. All right?
0: Thank you, sir.
1: Yep.
0: All right. 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Yeah, so it's it was in 1997 as part of the government's privatization process. So that's what happened in 1997. RJR acquired the television and radio portfolio of JBC back in 1997. All right, learn something new as we celebrate our anniversary, 76th birthday, and of course, take a break and come back. 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
0: Indeed, it's our anniversary, and just to share with you right here and now, Radio Jamaica 94 FM has been more than a radio station. It has been the trusted voice of the nation, informing, educating, and entertaining generations of Jamaicans at home and across the world. Now, the station story began on July 9, 1950, when the Jamaica Broadcasting Corporation assumed the operations of government-owned station ZQI, and launched Radio Jamaica, Jamaica's first commercial radio station. Its roots, however, stretched back even further to November 17, 1939, when Jamaica's first official radio broadcast was made over station VP5PZ, laying the foundation for modern broadcasting in the island. In 1951, the introduction of the Radio Fusion wired speaker service gave rise to the name Radio Jamaica and Radio Fusion, RJR. The following years saw remarkable growth, including the station's move to new studios at 32 Lindus Road, and in 1953, a historic achievement when Radio Jamaica became the first station in the British Commonwealth to provide regular scheduled FM broadcasts. The milestone cemented its reputation as a pioneer in Caribbean broadcasting. Throughout the decades, Radio Jamaica evolved into the country's leading source of news, sports, current affairs, music, and entertainment. From covering Jamaica's independence celebrations and general elections, to reporting on hurricanes, national emergencies, and defining moments in the nation's history, the station has remained a constant and dependable presence. 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

0: Good morning, good morning, good morning. Nobody there. All right, feel free. I have questions, listeners, but I don't have any prize, okay? So you can answer, but don't expect to get a prize if you have the correct answer. All right? So we have the easy round. We have the true or false. We have fill in the blank, multiple choice. All right, so you have to call me. When you call, then I'll ask you a question. So 926-2178, 926-7615, 926-8631 are the numbers to call. And I have a listener online. Good morning.
1: Good morning, Chester. How are you doing?
0: I'm doing pretty good, thanks. And you? Is this Elaine?
1: Yes.
0: How you do, Elaine?
1: I'm good. We are blessed.
0: All right.
1: Me
0: tell you if you write it down. You had not so good like my one, so write it down.
1: Anyway, after a party. And the two are weird them with the people them. Things them are coming with the people them. They can them look at things there. But they were really seeing a big thing going with the jail. He said to them to find the road that I give away nothing. And let me
0: come again. Giveaways for where?
1: To give the people and the things them where them get the donation. I never see the JLP truck or anything out here. They said, them are giving, like come to the people from social media.
0: Well, I don't think you would have seen the JLP truck doing it because it's not a partisan. It is not the party that is making the donation. It is the government and individuals, some other NGOs and government agencies across the world that will be doing those donations. So I know I can speak for the initial aftermath of Hurricane Melissa. There were a number of individuals locally and international were out in the field giving out care packages.
1: What many of us know them from the government side?
0: No, in all fairness, government officials were out there, opposition officials were out there, and other individuals, celebrities and locals were out there doing the distribution.
1: Listen, Action. You should have to put them stuff out there a lot because them get a lot of stuff.
0: But you're saying you haven't seen, so I'm telling you that private and public donations have been made. I mean, donations from private sector and public sector, celebrities, home and abroad, they have given a lot of stuff.
1: Yes, I'm saying people, I don't see the government. They come out and say, this is

0: You understand what I'm saying? I don't see
1: no,
0: that.
1: The government has done a lot when it comes down to care packages.
0: Listen, when them have all them care package things, they know. I'm not a whole lot of food and them things that they there. When I'm ready to get them food, they know. Them now, some of them now go spoil.
1: Well, they would have to discard of any anything that is contaminated, anything that is with an expiry date.
0: But that's what I'm saying. Them should not leave it for so long.
1: But what I'm saying, Miss Elaine, hold on. Not because you haven't seen, that means that it wasn't done. But I don't want to believe that we have any mass storage of perishable items in any warehouse in Jamaica that was intended for hurricane relief. I don't want to believe for a minute that we have perishable items in any storage. It would be a travesty on the nation if that happened. So I'm saying I don't want to believe for a minute that there's any perishable items in any storage right now that should have been in the hands of those who have been affected by Melissa.
0: But all right, no. The government spend and get too much money and look how much people still under stockpiling and them look at things. Them not, you know me, you know, say them not there, but them are move slower.
1: They will move a little faster.
0: You understand what I'm saying?
1: They need to press gas.
0: Because the wall of them undercover and the people them, and are the same people them go walk to and go look for drama. You understand? And the people them out under tarpaulin still and all them kind of things there.
1: Right.
0: Them
1: so,
0: things are emergency to move.
1: Yes. I agree with you. I think that we need to move with a little bit more urgency. I know they have been trying or whatever, but yes, as I said, you know, all the time, a minute in darkness is like an hour compared to those who have been out for the past 9 months. Yeah.
0: Well, what's the LP party with the money in them? Because them now use it as
1: you're watching what?
0: I'm watching them with the money. We are watching them because they never use it and come. Playing a politics.
1: That would be wrong. That would be wrong. We couldn't support that.
0: And keep it near until the election and until them have money to give away to people to buy back election. You understand what I say? But that's all me no want them do with the money. Give it to the people them. Because the people them are bad. So much time them sign up, they can sign up. That's nothing to them all now.
1: Okay. Yeah, I agree with you wholeheartedly. We need to move with a little bit more speed, urgency to ensure that those have been affected by Melissa. Plus, we are also back in hurricane season.
0: Yeah,
1: so there's so much battering at our party, and can't take her no more. All right, Miss Elaine.
0: All right, take care.
1: You too.
0: Love you. Bye.
1: Love you too. All right, thanks for calling. All right, listeners. So, yes, if you want to participate in the RJR radio quiz, then, of course, feel free to call me. And tell me which segment if you want. Easy round, true or false, fill in the blanks, multiple choice. Yeah, talk to me and we'll ask you the question. You have the correct answer. It'll be more beneficial to all of us as listeners, but not necessarily you're not winning a prize. I put that out there from day one. Good morning. Hello. Hello.
2: Good morning, Mr. Marklin.
1: Morning, Miss Marcia.
2: Happy birthday to RGR.
1: Thank you.
2: Yes, sir. Remember when I was a little girl growing up, man, RGR, and the play with Miss with Ronnie and Miss Lou.
1: Yeah, Dulcimina, and then with Miss Barbara Glue, and you had what? Wrong Move?
2: Right, sir, right. And Miss Doreen Samuels and Mr. Holland Magnus. Remember Holland, man? Holland, yep. RGR, man.
1: Yep.
2: Up till today, the RGR we are listening to.
1: Awesome.
2: Yes, sir.
1: All right.
2: No, man. Good memories with RGR.
1: That's right.
2: Back in the days.
1: And Miss Lucy,
2: yes,
1: want
2: sir.
1: Your number here?
2: Pardon me?
1: Miss Lucy called in earlier on asking for your number.
2: Miss Lucy?
1: Yes.
2: Okay.

0: So I'm going to ask you to give the producer off air so we can pass it on to Miss Lucy.
1: Okay, sir. No problem.
0: It seems as if both of you are at the same altar.
1: Okay, no problem, sir.
0: All right. Thank you for calling.
1: You're welcome, sir.
0: All right. It's nice.
1: Okay, bye-bye.
0: Good. As we take a break and come back to you, let's take that number for Miss Lucy.
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0: All right, as we celebrate our anniversary this morning, and I know some of you, I see what you're doing. You're sending your request, and we might just take your request off the WhatsApp line and get some music going. But, you know, I see Razor asking a question. From the Razor, I'm not aware of the late Mutty Perkins fast-tracking Mr. Clive Mullings, Dr. Gail, and Mrs. Althea McKenzie, censoring texts on the premise of being too long. Since the merger or consolidation, the rate of censoring text messages seemingly increasing. It has spurred the question, what are the factors taken into account when determining the amount of time allowed for reading a text? In comparison to callers who had been allowed to sleep and wake and on the show to find that he had lost his thoughts or what he wanted to speak on, share the list with the listeners, the public, or through our conduit transmit to the government. Appreciate your assistance on how do you allocate time reading a text and allowing a caller to speak. The various programs, especially Hotline, is a call-in show, a call-in show. So the interaction is mainly with the callers. So you have to call to have a conversation. You need to call to raise your point. You need to call to ask questions. Sending a text message, sometimes when you read the text message, what happens after that? You're expecting the announcer, the presenter, to read your text and provide feedback, answer all your questions. No, it is more of it's a call-in show. So the time allotted for reading text messages will be very minimal compared to the amount of time allotted for a verbal conversation. So remember, let me remind you that the main engagement on a radio station is via telephone, via listeners calling in. So when you send your text messages, it is read at the discretion of the presenter. All right, good. I was normally in the late 50s and growing up, I couldn't touch the radio and change the station from RJI. I grew up on the station. I remember Marie Garth, El Numero, Don Topping, yes, Erica Allen, and the newsreaders, and many more top personalities. Yeah, we had a lot of them right here on RJR. Some are still with us. Some have passed and gone where travelers go, and no message to return, if you understand what I'm saying. All right. Okay, I see some requests coming in, and we're going to be playing them in short order. And again, we appreciate your calls. We appreciate your text messages, but reminding you that it's, for the most part, we do call in interaction. So the text messages, there's no particular time that is allotted, amount of time allotted for text messages. They are read at the presenter's discretion. I can recall when I started on Power doing both of the stories, I wasn't so engaging when it comes on to the WhatsApp line, because I just thought people were just sending random messages here and there. I was more engaging when it comes on to the callers. So as I said, but inside the Diaspora Daybreak, we do interact with callers and texters. But for the most part, when it comes on to Hotline and any other day show, it is more of a call-in style than text messages. Good morning. Hello. On a point of order, we're going to take the request at 3 o'clock. We're going to play the request. We're going to take your request at 3
1: okay,
0: o'clock.
1: Okay, all right, cool.
0: All right, thanks much. Good morning. Good morning. Hello.
2: Yes, sir.
0: Uh-huh.
2: I'm here with big time now.
0: No, yeah, just on a point of order, we're doing music at 3 o'clock.
2: 3?
0: Yes.
2: Bro, I know it's too early.
0: Yes, you're early.
2: But by that time, I'm in our sleep, man.
0: No, man, you can go sleep now. Wake up back 3 o'clock.
2: All right.
0: 94, good morning. Hello?
1: Yeah, I'm requesting. You know, I request.
0: Oh, okay. Yeah, I understand. All righty. At 3 o'clock.
1: 3 o'clock?
0: Yes, man.
1: All right.

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This remarkable milestone is a testament of the dedication, passion, and professionalism of everyone who has contributed to our legacy over the years. As we commemorate this anniversary, let us take pride in our achievements, celebrating our rich history, and remaining committed to informing, inspiring, and serving Jamaica for many more years to come. Happy 76th anniversary, Radio Jamaica.

0: Good morning.
1: Martin, good morning, sir. Morning again.
0: Morning again.
1: I was talking about Miss Marie God.
0: Mm-hmm.
1: Could you get to talk to Miss Marie God on the here?
0: If we could get to talk to her,
1: yes, sir.
0: First and foremost, we'd have to locate her, and make that arrangement. I'm not sure as to what will be happening later on today in the show, in the various shows, because most of the times they do touch base with past presenters and hosts of various shows. I'm not sure what is really planned for today. I'm not privy to that, but
1: yes,
0: I know sometimes there are some elements of surprise as it relates to former presenters on the station. Some would normally show up in person,
1: yes, sir,
0: and there are others that they would make contact with them via telephone. So we'll see what happens today.
1: Well, lovely, really, here Miss Marika, man, ring ding with Miss Louise Bennett. And
0: you want here Miss Lou too?
1: No, man, we don't have Miss Marika. Yeah, let's ask her, sir.
0: Yes, as I'm saying, so, there's that element of the celebration that normally included, where, as I said, past presenters, either they come in person,
1: yes,
0: or they make a telephone link and you hear the voice again.
1: Yes.
0: So,
1: yes, you can get up on your show one night, sir, one morning.
0: We can pursue that too and see if she'll be able
1: to be up one
0: morning and tune in, yeah?
1: Yes, sir. Thank you very much.
0: All right. Thank you. It is our birthday anniversary. We're celebrating, 76 years of broadcasting excellence on this side of the hemisphere. And we are one of the leading media houses in the Caribbean. As I said before, once you get to RJR, that's it. It's like you've been at the University of Broadcasting. Once you are at RJR, can't get any higher than this, the oldest radio station on the island. All right, so listeners, if you have the answers, good morning, is a call online. Good morning.
2: Good morning, Brother Martin.
0: Yes.
2: Love you.
0: Love you too.
2: I'm waiting on the request.
0: Oh, we're doing that at 3 o'clock. Sorry.
2: Yeah, I love you. Take care.
0: All right. Good. We have the easy round. The easy round. If you want, you can always call in and provide the. But based on what I just did, you would have known the answers. How many years is Radio Jamaica celebrating this year? In what year did Radio Jamaica officially begin broadcasting? What do the letters RJR originally stand for? What is the current name of the station formerly known as RJR 94 FM? And they say, complete the phrase, Radio Jamaica, the trusted voice of the... All right. So we have quite a bit of stuff here. Good morning. Hello, good morning.
3: Greetings to you. Good morning.
0: Morning. Morning, Sir Tomlinson.
3: Oh, yeah. We are sending birthday greetings to RJR on his 76th birthday.
0: Mm-hmm.
3: And we wish them many, many more for the works of the founder and all those co-workers who have passed and gone.
0: Mm-hmm.
3: So we send those greetings from R.C. Tomlinson, from St. Elizabeth, and to all your listeners around the globe, and all who born in this month.
0: All right. Thank you, sir.
3: All the best.
0: Thank you.
3: For them. Okay. Thank you, too. All the best. Have a good weekend.
0: All right. You too. All right. You too. Good. Okay, listeners, if you want to participate in terms of answering the questions as it relates to anniversary, you can always call 926-2178, 926-7615, 926-8631. Good morning. Hello, morning. Is this Sergio? I've heard from Sergio in a while, you know.
4: Yeah, me now.
0: Uh-huh.
4: But yeah, you have RJR.
0: Mm-hmm.
4: Bring RJR again for no Radio Fusion today.
0: No, it is not. It is not RJR. It is Radio Jamaica.
4: Okay.
0: Mm. But Formerly RJR.
4: Right, when we have a Radio Fusion.
0: Mm-hmm. Radio Fusion.
4: Yeah, you don't know that.
0: Mm-mm.
4: No.
0: That was before my time. Mm-hmm. I think in those days my parents were just came on the scene too. 50 and 51, yeah.
4: Don't make it look so bad. But
0: no, man. Yeah, man. I think back that, yeah, that's when my parents came on the scene. So okay. I was nowhere around.
4: Well, I know my one station still, you know. Mm-hmm. But they may have a program or a company where everybody said that making a radio name, Dr. Paul.
0: Mm-hmm.
4: He used to come 12 o'clock.
0: Okay.
4: Every day.
0: Mm-hmm.
4: Was the longest program on the radio.
0: Okay.
4: Yeah, man. And me a boy, me a listen to Dr. Paul from me a boy tell me to big man.
0: Okay.
4: Yeah, man. He nearly all like me. And mm-hmm. me a 85.
0: Mm-hmm.
4: Yeah. Mm-hmm.
0: Yeah, you got here before RJR.
4: Yeah, man. Me a 85.
0: Mm-hmm.
4: This is for June, man. Me a 85.
0: All right. Happy belated happy birthday.
4: Yeah.
0: All right. Sounds good.
4: What do you say, question them, Senno?
0: All right, let me see if you can answer any of these questions.
4: Me no want no kick,
0: brother. No, me no want kick. Radio Jamaica began as a television station. True or false?
4: When?
0: Radio Jamaica began as a television station. True or false?
4: No, but Radio Jamaica began
0: as a television station. True or false?
4: No, that's a false.
0: That's a false. All right, you have one answer correct so far. So you have one. Radio Jamaica was the first commercial radio station. True or false?
4: Was the first commercial radio station.
0: Uh-huh.
4: Yeah, that's true.
0: All right, you're bright, man. Okay, Radio Jamaica was the first

0: 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True or false?
1: True.
0: All right. And one more. The Ready Fusion service used wireless internet technology. True or false?
1: True.
0: False. When them time they would never have to internet.
1: No, I'm not getting that right.
0: You're not get down there right at all,
1: No, me not, me not hear you clear.
0: Okay.
1: Me know in a wire, you know, a wire. Probably in my ear.
0: Oh, yeah, the wire.
1: Right.
0: Yes. Ready Fusion, the introduction of Ready Fusion, it was wired speaker service.
1: Right, you know that.
0: Yeah, back in the 50s, when I didn't think about it, I know what name internet.
1: No.
0: you go on good, man. You go on good.
1: All right, sir.
0: All right?
1: Yeah, man.
0: Thanks for calling in. 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

0: us. Alrighty. So yes, I have some questions for you. And again, if you want to participate, give me a call at 926-2178, 926-7615, 926-8631. And we will play your requests at 3 o'clock. So until then, we're going to talk Radio Jamaica 94 FM. I asked one caller earlier on, and he was very good, pretty good. He knows the history of the station. So let me see, who do we have online? Who do we have online this morning? Good morning.
1: Hello.
0: Good morning.
1: Arjun.
0: Yes.
1: Mark Landon.
0: Mark Landon, it's MC1, man.
1: Yeah, what? I'm not mad. Let's say I'm going to make some requests now.
0: No. We're going to take the requests at 3 o'clock. What we're doing, we're asking questions as it relates to the station. And let me see how knowledgeable you are of the station.
1: All right. Well, let me see if we can't get some of that.
0: All right. Let me see. No, wait. Hold on. Let me just jump over here.
1: Yeah.
0: Hold on. Okay. Hold on. Okay, good. All right. So yeah. I am going to give you some fill in the blank. Radio Jamaica officially launched on July-1951. What's the date?
1: Yes.
0: 1951. No, man. Radio Jamaica officially launched on July blank 1950. What day of July?
1: The 28th.
0: No, man, a July 9th or today our birthday, man.
1: I don't remember that, Martland, man.
0: Today is our anniversary. Today is our anniversary.
1: Yes, today is our anniversary. So
0: right.
1: Happy anniversary.
0: Thank you.
1: Yeah, I hope to me live. I've been listening a long time to Martland, man. I'm a burger, man.
0: Yes. So you've been listening to RJ how long now?
1: I'm born 1961, long time from a little boy, Martland.
0: You come again?
1: I'm born 1961 from a little boy.
0: You're born 1961 and RJ are born 1950.
1: Oh, so that means you're listening long time from
0: yes. RJ have been around 10 years before you came on the scene.
1: Yeah. All right, Mark, I will call you again.
0: All right, not a problem.
1: Long time I get to you.
0: Yes, man.
1: Is that same number called Emily?
0: Same number called Emily, call Simon and Dr. Taylor, everybody.
1: You can really try calling, but me no lucky if you get to tonight. All right, Martland, take care. All right,
0: you too, man. Thank you. Yeah. All right, listeners, let me see if you have, if you know the stuff, if you know the answers to some of these questions, let me see if you know them. And so call me. Okay, good. This is what I'm looking for here. Let me see if I find it. So give me a call. Let me see. Hold on.
2: Let's work on a new song. Okay, anniversary thing?
3: Yeah, man.
2: All right.
3: Yeah,
2: okay.
3: That sounds good.
2: So I got
3: the second tenor. I got the top.
2: Okay, you got the top,
3: Bill? Yeah.
2: I'll take the bass,
3: all right? Let's go.
2: Hey, man, that sure sounds good.
3: Oh, I like that.
2: Yeah, I like that.
3: Really, you really sound good, man.
4: Hey, man, you too, Harry.
2: Hey, man, what about the bass, man?
3: The bass always sounds good.
2: Okay, I'll tell you what then. Let's do it again.
3: One more time.
2: All right,
3: just stay on pitch now. Stay on key.
2: All right, come on.

0: Good morning. Turn the radio down. Turn the radio down. Good morning.
1: I have to move from beside the radio. If I try to turn it down, the station gone.
0: Lord have mercy. Yes, no, turn it down. I don't want to lose the station at all, at all.
1: The new Chinese radio.
0: You want a Japanese radio, man?
1: You can't get any radio plug in anymore. I walk out the world, King Street. Mm-hmm.
0: And okay.
1: Mr. Parnell.
0: Yes. Yeah. You get through with it, with the rental that you wanted?
1: Yes, I did get one man help me.
0: That is good, that is good.
1: I designed my card, I never have any phone, and I get two jobs.
0: Okay. That's all right. As long as you were able to get through, you know, that's good enough. That is good enough. Yes. So you've been listening to RJ how long now?
1: Huh?
0: You've been listening to RJ how long now? What happened? You listen on the phone. The radio is delayed, so you're gonna throw you off. You listen on your phone.
1: Mm-hmm. Yes.
0: Right.
1: I'm listening to RGR from.
0: From when?
1: Mr.
0: Parnell.
1: Only have RGR and JBC.
0: Okay.
1: I'm listening to RGR from before they have.
0: Okay. Good. So let me. So let me ask you a question now. Ready Fusion. This is a multiple choice question. You're doing a PEP exam now. Ready Fusion was 1, a television channel, 2, a wired speaker service, 3, a newspaper, 4, a recording studio. Which is the correct answer? Ready Fusion was 1, a television channel, 2, a wired speaker service, 3,
1: a wired speaker,
0: there you go.
1: I'm one of the person that used to install them. That time
0: really?
1: I used to work at Stanley Motor.
0: You used to install them?
1: And when you want to hear RJ, I have to go to a business place that have the wire service, like Grace Kennedy,
0: uh-huh.
1: The Wall Downtown, Woolworth, King Street.
0: So Mr. Parnell, tell me, how was it done? When you say you used to install them, how was it done?
1: They have the, I think they were running on the street on the same light post.
0: Uh-huh.
1: And it got to Eventide Home. And it go to various places. If you're going to Woolworth, King Street, you can see the speaker them in the ceiling.
0: Okay. Right
1: I
0: now?
1: I used to be ESM down there. Now you can go to.
0: So the service was so it was like a cable, like a wire, that the station is on.
1: Yes, and
0: you connect that first, you connect that wire to a speaker in the building.
1: Yes, yes.
0: Oh.
1: And somebody speaker used to use transformer that cut it down to 8 volt.
0: Uh-huh.
1: 8 volts. For the wire, three traffic runs so long.
0: Right.
1: It comes 70 volt or 100 volt.
0: Okay.
1: And when it reach to the place where they want the service, use a transformer and cut it down to 8 volt.
0: Okay. You couldn't take all of that?
1: No, for you have to run it in high voltage to get it so far.
0: Okay. So just as though we have, like, when...
1: They never have any transistor radio.
0: Mm-hmm.
1: When in the country, when you pass anybody's house and hear RJR, you know that they have somebody that go on farm work and they bring back a radio.
0: Oh.
1: The only radio that used to pick up RJR in that time was a radio named Telefunken.
0: Telefunken?
1: Yes, used to sell by.
0: Okay. Learning something this morning. So the service was like what we have nowhere. If for to get the we have cable. You'd run the cable into the house and then connect it to the modem and then bam, you get internet chat, you get channels on your television. So back then, the wired service is a wire that you'd run just as you run the JPS and everybody else wire. You run that wire on the post. And then take one
1: and
0: to the house or to the business place.
1: The house will pay for the service.
0: Service.
1: Now.
0: Yes.
1: Come and put in the speaker box, just like how they put in internet now.
0: So you just put in the speaker. Was there like a volume knob to turn on the speaker or turn it off?
1: You have a volume control to turn it down. You can't turn it down.
0: Oh, you can't turn it off or on. You just turn it down.
1: I don't remember if it ever asked it, but I know you can turn it down.
0: Turn it down. Okay. Yes. So you
1: and
0: were...
1: In the early days... Mm-hmm. In the early days

0: in Rajasthan. We go to, if you want to hear the news, you go to Mandible Hill, near to the police station, and you see everybody stand up listening to the news.
1: Really?
0: In Mandible and Christiana.
1: What?
0: I don't know what they use. I'm pick up the RGR.
1: Oh, but so in Mandible, if you go to Mandible Hill or
0: in Christiana.
1: Christiana. Wow.
0: Yes. I used to go to those places with my grandmother.
1: Uh-huh.
0: Yes.
1: Oh, you're from Mandible?
0: Yes, yes.
1: Okay. Interesting. And what was the service off at any time? Like, you know, back in the day when TV would sign off at midnight, and you have those colored bars on the screen. Was there a sign off time for Ready Fusion? Or it would just go 24 hours?
0: I don't quite remember.
1: Okay.
0: Most of the place that used to have RGR was a business place, and after they closed, you couldn't hear RGR anymore.
1: Okay.
0: There was no transistor radio.
1: Right. Oh, so Ready Fusion wasn't available in houses. The wires weren't run to the houses. Just mainly business places. Or the rich people back then could afford it.
0: I don't know if it go to any house, but I know business places. I used to work at Stanley Motor and go and repair them. Any given problem, we used to go and repair them.
1: Wow.
0: Yeah.
1: You are a part of the journey.
0: This month is my birthday. I'm 81 years old now.
1: You are 81 and RGR is 76. And Mr. Parnell, you used to install the Ready Fusion boxes. Wow.
0: Yes.
1: This is interesting.
0: When that place that we used to go and work on it when they give in problem was Eventide Home, that place that it burned down.
1: Right.
0: Yes.
1: Oh, so Ready Fusion was available at Eventide Home.
0: Yes, and it used to be at Hole in the Wall, Woolworth, Stanley Motor, Grace Kennedy.
1: Those were the leading business places back then.
0: Robert Street.
1: Yes.
0: And many other business places.
1: Those were the leading business places back then.
0: So, yes,
1: one
0: engineering on Church Street. You could really hang your car, yeah.
1: Okay.
0: And when you want any parts, like this punctual, and so you're able to get it at one house, Church Street.
1: Okay.
0: Yes.
1: That is good. No wonder you're into the town crying business. You know about them something there, man.
0: When I was young, I started town crying by running wire from one area, one hose to the other, and put condensed can. And when you talk, if you stretch it far and put a battery between it, you can talk at one side and somebody can listen at the next side.
1: But then... E- e-

0: Yes.
1: I see. So that's how you started your talk grand business.
0: When I come to Stanley Motor, I find out it's the same thing that they're doing.
2: Mm-hmm.
0: They, at one end, you put the, a receiver
2: mm-hmm.
0: and a speaker. When you talk, the sound goes from the speaker, from one speaker to the other.
1: And that would serve as their intercom system in the business place?
0: Yes, yes, at the business place.
1: Oh, okay. I see. Sounds good.
0: I remember those days I used to go in the nightline now.
2: Mm-hmm.
0: One wire from one Grace Kennedy place to the other.
2: Mm-hmm.
0: 64 Harbour Street.
2: Mm-hmm.
0: Grace Cash and Carry Breezy Castle, where okay. Ice Factory used to be.
1: Okay.
0: Run the wire them in the night.
2: Mm-hmm.
1: And these were somewhat, some heavy duty wires or?
0: It's the same.
1: Okay.
0: Same telephone wire.
1: Same telephone wires.
0: Then don't make those. They don't use that wire anymore. The wire that they use now, sound can't go through them.
1: Okay, so these were special wires.
0: These wire that they use now.
1: So these were special wires that were able to transmit music and
0: yes,
1: talk.
0: Yes.
1: Okay.
0: I used to use it at car races. I'd do over, run it around the track, and then put the speaker them right around the track. So
1: the commentators could hear the commentators?
0: Yes, yes.
1: Oh,
0: the broadcasters.
1: Okay.
0: Yes.
1: Wow. You've been around, Mr. Parnell.
0: Oh, I want your number. I didn't tell you to call me. I never call.
1: Okay.
0: I want to make a commercial for me for Woolworth.
1: I think I didn't. I think I'd call you at once. But definitely...
0: I'll just get by the phone.
1: Okay, so I'll take your number off here and yes.
0: I have one commercial from Alan Magnus, but Woolworth mustn't use it anymore.
1: Because he's no longer around.
0: Alan Magnus died, so I mustn't use it anymore.
1: Okay, not a problem. All the lines are panel, and thanks for sharing with us this morning. Your journey. With our Radio Jamaica, and of course, being
0: one in the country,
1: mm-hmm.
0: in the country, when you hear it pass anybody else and hear them playing RGR, you know that they go on farm work and then they bring back a radio.
1: They bring back the radio.
0: Yes.
1: Oh. Okay. So
0: you hear playing in somebody else, you know, it's somebody who go.
1: Somebody
0: on farm
1: work. Go farm work.
0: Yes, bring back a radio from America.
1: Yes, and you know, back then too, you know, when people were coming, well, not so far back then, when just some of these men were coming back from work, them have them big boom box and them shoulder coming in, eh?
0: Yes, in those days now, when you want to hear the station, you have to put up a wire with a tall
1: antenna,
0: with a bamboo.
1: A bamboo, yeah.
0: Antenna bamboo. And when the battery go down, you have to hat it in the sun and put it. Back.
1: Yeah, I know the people used to add put battery out in the sun to recharge it.
0: Yes, yes.
1: I tell you, we are very innovative and creative in Jamaica. All right, yes. Thank you, Sir Paul. I'm going to take your name, take you off.
0: Know uh-huh. You know what I don't like now?
1: Mm.
0: Nobody want to learn a trade.
1: Okay.
0: I don't know what Jamaica going to be in the future.
1: Yeah, you need to have a trade, eh?
0: Anyway, you want to see somebody working. It's old people, you know, young people don't want to learn
1: want
0: a trade.
1: Young people are more interested in computer and other
0: in
1: things.
0: The days when I used to work at Stanley Motor, I mm-hmm. beg Miss Gludon, put it over the radar to look in somebody to work.
1: Mm-hmm.
0: One man was about 25 persons at the gate.
1: Mm-hmm.
0: Asked what happened. Them said, don't you put on the radar to one person to learn trade.
1: Mm-hmm.
0: I take a lot of them.
1: Good.
0: Yes, and good. I used to live in accommodation for them.
1: Right. Awesome. That is just awesome.
0: Some of them never end up doing the trade that I do. They turn police and
1: mm-hmm.
0: so on.
1: Okay. All right. Hold on. Okay, hold on. Let me take your information off air and just drop a song right here inside Diaspora Daybreak listeners. Thank you, Sir Parnell.
0: I have three songs for you to play, but when the time comes,
1: Not a problem, Soprano. Hold the line, please.
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0: I'm at 3 o'clock right here on Radio Jamaica, and it is celebration time, right?
1: There's nothing sweeter than coming home to your loved ones, but one bad decision on the roadway can change everything. It's not just about debts. Some never walk again. Some can't work. Families are left struggling to care for loved ones and pick up the pieces. Jamaica, let's slow down on the road. Your life means everything to the ones who love you. A message from the Island Traffic Authority.
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0: That's what it is.
1: Happy birthday, I'm afraid.
0: It's your birthday.
1: One more year upon them,
0: you know.
1: One life to you, can we take until the end? Read from the heart, no pretend.
0: Good morning to you. Good morning. You have to turn the radio off. You got to turn your radio off so you can hear me on your phone. Yes, morning.
2: Yeah, my music, you know. When me listen to for a night, me not sleep. Oh, what a night, then.
0: Oh, what a night.
2: Yeah, it is then.
0: Okay, thank you.
2: All right, sir.
0: All right.
2: Have a good morning.
0: You too. Good morning. Thanks. 94, good morning.
3: Thank you.
4: Yes, Marcel, morning.
0: Mm-hmm.
3: All right.
0: Morning. Song you were casting.
4: Yes. Nicki Minaj. Anything from Nicki Minaj for me?
0: Nicki Minaj. Okay.
4: Yes, yes.
0: Okay. Well, no problem.

0: Good morning. Morning. Good morning.
1: Good morning.
0: Uh-huh.
1: Yeah, this is, yeah, no? I like hear this song, Time on the River with Nat King Cole.
0: Time on the River?
1: With Nat King Cole.
0: Time on the River with Nat King Cole. All right, thank you.
1: Yeah, man. Yeah, man.
0: Yep. 94, good morning.
2: Morning, Martin.
0: Mm-hmm.
2: Junior from Adelphi.
0: Mm-hmm.
2: I would like to play a new song there. I don't remember who sing it, but the man say him short and him pity them tall. You know that one?
0: Mm-hmm. No. So that sound like Jackie.
2: All right. Give me Trap by Jimmy Cliff then.
0: Trap by Jimmy Cliff.
2: Yeah, because that one new music there, they hear it nice. That's your man, and if you hear it, you know, top laugh.
0: Well, if him short and him pity them tall, that means your jacket. If you're fine, we'll play it for you.
2: Yeah, take care.
0: All right, man. Good. 94, good morning. Sorry about that. Good morning.
3: Good morning.
0: Mm-hmm. Master George.
3: Good morning.
0: Morning, Master George.
3: How you doing?
0: Good, man. You're a celebrate birthday, man.
3: Yes, me. You look me.
0: All right, you all on RJR, RJR all on you. Which one?
3: Eh?
0: You all on RJR or RJR all on you?
3: You want to have man. Me and 81, you know.
0: Oh, yeah, 81. Okay.
3: Yeah, man, 81, man. Yeah, 81.
0: I just 76. Yes, man.
3: So I never put up bamboo with me.
0: Yes.
3: Put back your time with your son, man.
0: For son, recharge it. Then young people, you don't know about them something there.
3: No, sir.
0: And then when you want beer, they put water in a bad pan out nothing for you warm.
3: Right.
0: Ay.
3: Yes, sir.
0: Good. So you're good?
3: Yes, man. For the time being.
0: That is good. Yes, that is good.
3: I'm Skeeter Davis.
0: Me tell you, I'm playing Skeeter Davis today at party, man. But it's all right. Like, how are you?
3: Right, my name across me.
0: Kenny Rogers. All right. Write my name across the yard. All right, Master George.
3: You're here for the 26th of this month of my anniversary.
0: Is your anniversary 26th of this month? How many years again?
3: 42.
0: Lord have mercy. 26th of July. 42 yes. Years. I must ask Miss Dorothy, how she put up with you for 42 years? How you do?
3: I don't know.
0: Mass George and Miss Dorothy, that is awesome. 42 years of marriage. Congratulations, yes, sir. All right, I'll talk to you later.
3: Yes, okay, the Markland.
0: All righty, good. 94, good morning. Good morning.
4: Yes, sir, good morning.
0: Morning, uh-huh.
4: All right, now you play a song to me, you see?
0: Mm-hmm. Which one?
4: The song name, We Come to Show What Police Can Do. Yeah, that the bad boy they went after themselves.
0: Okay.
4: All right, you're messing now.
0: Oh no, you mean what the hell the police can do?
4: Yeah, what the hell the police can do, right? But the thing, no man, we come to show what the police can do, man. One says what the hell the police can do, and you know? one says what we come to show what police can do.
0: Oh yeah, there's one that says we come to show,
4: Yeah man, it's a Babylon box and Babylon kick.
0: Oh Lord.
4: Yeah man, all right, what may I say to you now, is it?
0: Uh-huh.
4: I can't go that journey, but I say it, I can't take far. The person just talk about the trade learning. At the other day, I talk about the young generation who are rise up and out in Jamaica. Then life stop a rum and boom.
0: Rum and boom. You mean then stop a special?
4: Yes, rum. Yes, special. I want to sleep in their hand. And what about it? They have bills with me. At the end of their life. When the Prime Minister did say, against who have to start taking some trade men, you know, Jamaica people get up and them attack, you know, and now look for what I go on, you know, because the youth, them have to do put nothing in their head, you know.
0: They don't want to learn nothing. They don't want to learn nothing. They want, as they say, special Roman boom. As they wait, yeah. As they light, you and say you have Roman boom.
4: When the Prime Minister talk, and the other people then jump, and you have to know which side them have come from, you know.
0: Mm.
4: You understand me? And it's not fair, because the youth, they don't want to work, they don't want to trade.
0: They don't want to work, they want Roman boom.
4: Pants under them bottom and go chop the line. And yeah. Them like that.
0: Very sad.
4: The next thing now, the lady did call and talk about Prime Minister, you know, nothing of the party, I deliver to the people, where get flicked by the hurricane. When the JDF truck and the police truck are carried good, which I come from.
0: But that's what I said to her, you know, you can't, you can't expect the party branded truck to go out there and do stuff. It has to be done by the government.
4: Me don't send you, no brother. Me don't send you from the end of November till April. Almost every 2 weeks, me don't send you. I'm not still say, this is some things traverse down here, so going down that side.
0: People do receive stuff since American Melissa. Do they need more? Yes. Do they need to get their lives up and running a little faster? Yes. But for anybody to get up and say, well, then I get nothing, it would be a true statement.
4: It's the plastic where they still have over the people. That's bad. You say the amount of money where grant could do this. You tell the next thing with Earth and then I come out of the here. The thing that hurt me the most at the school in Santa Cruz,
0: yes.
4: When I went down there in November, 29th of November, all right, you can have to say rubble. The next time I go down, you can have to say them remove the rubble from it. And me almost can't tell us right now, the zinc them down ground was screwing on top of the school. God Almighty, we are that out of line. If you don't have the material to do this job, it's different. But well, you can't have the material to do
0: I'm not even sure if they're gonna reuse those zincs, because I think that's one of the schools that really need some from a major infrastructure repairs. So I'm not sure if those zincs will be reused on the roofing.
4: I'm not talking about the old zinc, you know, the new stock of zinc.
0: Oh, the new stock of zinc. Okay.
4: You understand me? That's because I say, if you cannot get the material to use, I understand, but if material is on the premises, why you don't get some trademark?
0: We'd have to check and see why is it that the material is just left out there and no work has been started.
4: Yeah,
0: but
4: man. All right.
0: We can get to that.
4: The next thing, no one else is still. People are going to bash the party and they're going to bash. I mean, I agree with the Prime Minister if you take these men in the country from wherever they come from, regardless of them clause and their flaws where they want to come from. And too much people out here want a place and you're going to take them to mind them and take care of them. Enough fear, you understand what I'm saying? You can't fear whether they do good or they do bad, because they're talking to the lady and she's going like you don't understand.
0: You don't want them
4: like
0: here.
4: You don't understand. The thing is this, the Prime Minister, I would say, when you buy one TV, you get one book with it. That means they tell you how right. And you actually have to explain. But as I say, you don't have to ask which party they come from when they talk them with it. You understand me? So anyway, may I listen to RGR, let me say 50 years now. And my favorite thing in a youth days, if we outside and we come out of your mother car with TV, I come. I remember the show, you know, but it's a little comedy thing, you know, and one man in there, and everybody, yes, he bird. That's what my favorite thing, my youth is. Yeah, man, so big up yourself, my public.
0: Bless you, man, thanks. All right.
4: Yeah, and yes, you're not calling number now, we get the number. You kind of call it too far. You
0: all right, I'll slow down, my brother. I appreciate that.
4: Yeah, because remember, I'm enough elderly.
0: Yes. On the camp, ping too fast.
4: Right.
0: All right. Not a problem. Thank you, my brother. Good, yes.

0: 3:15 in the morning. Good morning to you. Good morning. Good morning. Good morning.
1: Good morning.
0: Uh huh.
1: Mark, how are you?
0: I'm doing good, thanks. And you?
1: Yeah, man, I'm giving God thanks. You know? I celebrate happy birthday, RJR.
0: Thank you.
1: Yeah, man. I'm here listening, you know.
0: Awesome, thank you.
1: Yes.
0: All right.
1: It's request time, right?
0: Yeah, man, your song.
1: What a Bam Bam with Toots.
0: What a Bam Bam. Okay, Bam Bam.
1: Yeah?
0: All right, no problem.
1: Yes, Mark and good. Louis.
0: Yes, Sir Louis. Thanks, man.
1: All right, take care.
0: All right, you too. Good. 94, good morning. Hello?
2: James Marlon.
0: Yes?
2: Yeah, my song is All That I Can See by R.C. Tomlinson.
0: All right.
2: It's a cover version song.
0: Okay, no problem.
2: Did sing, yeah, I cover it. Yeah?
0: Okay, no problem, Sir Tomlinson. Yeah. Good morning. Good morning.
3: Good morning.
0: Mm-hmm.
3: Yeah, can I get on the program?
0: You're on the program.
3: Okay.
0: Yes, sir. Go ahead. You want to request a song? Hello? All right. 94, good morning.
4: Hello, Miss Minamaka. This is Love.
0: Yes.
4: I want to hear Oh, I Miss You by Stuart Nelson.
0: All right.
4: Thank you.
0: Blessings. Hmm. 94, good morning. Hello?
5: Yeah, good morning. Calling from Monaco.
0: Mm-hmm.
5: Yeah, I would like to hear Night Nurse by Gregory Isaac.
0: Night Nurse.
5: Yeah.
0: All right, not a problem. Thank you. Moving on. Good morning.
2: Marlon.
0: Morning, yes?
2: Whenever I hear the song last night,
0: you just call and request a song, Sir Thomas. We haven't started paying the requests yet.
2: What? All right.
0: Okay, no problem. Good stuff. 94, good morning.
6: Morning.
0: Mm-hmm.
6: Can you play a song for me?
0: Sure, go ahead. What's the song?
6: Lonely Boy by Paul Anka.
0: Lonely Boy?
6: Yes.
0: Paul Anka?
6: Yes.
0: Okay, let's see if we can do that.
6: Can I only request one?
0: Yes, sir.
6: Right.
0: Yes,
6: right.
0: Only one. Thank you. Good. Yep. 94, good morning.
7: Martin, good night. Good morning.
0: Morning.
7: You must stick to your schedule, you know.
0: I agree with you. My apologies.
7: Because the segment, you have this man that talked about something and I request time. You know how much people could have been request?
0: Ah.
7: How are you playing for me? The shy life, there will never be any peace.
0: There will never
7: be any peace. Shy light.
0: There will never be any peace. Okay.
7: Why you saying that? So why name? Why president name?
0: You calling him? I lose my visa.
7: All right.
0: Thank you. 94. Good morning. Morning. Good morning. Yes.
8: So give me now Babylon 15 by Bob Marley.
0: Again?
8: Yeah, man, I know.

0: doing good, sir. I'm good. I'm good. I'm doing good. I'm doing good.
1: Good.
0: I would, my request this morning, I would like to hear this song by the Pioneers.
1: Mm.
0: It's called No Longer You Stay With Me. I am a child of God.
1: Okay, no longer afraid. Yes. No longer a slave to fear. Okay.
0: Yes, by the Pioneers.
1: Pioneers sing that one? I'm not sure, no.
0: Yes.
1: Okay.
0: Okay, but you know
1: the one. Yeah, man, I know what you're talking about.
0: All right,
1: thank you. All right, listen, I'm going to see if we can get these songs in on the system for you right here. And now, starting off with the Dells.

0: the sound thereof, Jimmy Cliff, Trapped. Write your name across my heart, Bam, bam, a night nurse, I don't like to.
1: Smiling.
0: Sleep alone. There will be peace. There'll never be peace. Of course, Babylon system, I'm no longer a slave to fear. Trying to get as many in as possible before we get to the 4 o'clock block for devotion. As we make the time, 3:30 right here inside Diaspora Daybreak on Radio Jamaica.
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0: But Mass George is starting the celebration right here and now. 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

0: Oh, yeah. This is the day that the Lord hath made.
1: You rescued me.
0: We will rejoice and be glad in it. Behold how good and how pleasant it is for brethren to dwell together in unity. We are children of the Most High God, not living in fear at all. Carly and Davis.

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I give him thanks for 76 years of broadcasting excellence.

0: for 76 years. You deserve all the glory, all the praise.
1: You deserve it. You deserve it.
0: For all the 4 o'clockers, just in case you miss it. 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

with a prize. At 4:15, family and friends scattered across the globe, this brings us to the end of another beautiful morning here inside Diaspora Daybreak. Whether you are from London to New York, Kingston to Toronto, remember that you are newer just listeners. Just newer listeners. You're never just listeners. No. You're more than that. You're a vital heartbeat of our global family. Yes. And you're also a vital part of our work right here. As we celebrate 76 years, take what you have heard today, walk in victory, and share your light. No matter what the oceans between us, our roots are strong and our culture and future is bright. Stay connected, stay blessed. Have a wonderful productive day. And don't forget to join in the celebration, whatever way, shape, or form. The goodness of God has kept us for 76 years.

we serve a faithful God. So we celebrate on this, the 9th day of July. This is the day that the Lord hath made. Rejoice in it, rejoice in it. You have all right to rejoice in it. You are alive and well. Behold how good and pleasant it is for brethren to dwell together in unity all across the diaspora. Now the God of hope fill you with all joy and peace in believing that he may abound in hope through the power of the Holy Ghost. Great is thy faithfulness. Morning by morning, evening by evening, night by night.

And just before we go, once again we say thank you, listeners. Thanks for your time, thanks for your support over the years. Some of you have been with us for the past 76, some 6, some 70, some in between. Heavenly Father, we thank you for the gift of this new day and for the beautiful connection we share across the diaspora. 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Thank you. Bless every worker, management and staff. Give us fresh ideas. Give us the courage to stand against the odds and to bring hope, joy, and cheer to those far and near as we celebrate 76 years of broadcasting excellence. So we close up by saying give thanks, and that's what we're doing this morning as we celebrate. Madam Producer, thank you. Listeners, thanks. Had it not been for you, we wouldn't be here 76 years now.

So as you go throughout the day, give him thanks for all that he has done, all that he's doing, and all that he will be doing on this beautiful Thursday.

0: As we make the time, 2:30. You heard me right. It is 2:30 in Las Vegas. 5:30 in New York City. 10:30 in London. But only 4:30 in Kingston, Jamaica. 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
2: I'm Nigel Wilkinson, and welcome to this Thursday edition of Back to the Bible. Today, we are continuing our series, No Compromise, with a message titled, Sowing and Reaping. 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
3: This idea that one reaps what one sows, well, that's an idea. Well, it gets traded in a number of religions as well as in a number of everyday common conversations. And what I mean is as follows. In both Buddhism and Hinduism, the idea of either reincarnation or the transmigration of souls, well, it has that idea in it. What you become in the next life is entirely dependent on the kind of karma that you leave behind, or your karma catches up to you. Now, obviously, I'm a Christian. I don't believe in karma. Indeed, I find the idea of it somewhat morally distasteful. It tends to sow an indifference to the plight of the poor and the disadvantaged. I mean, after all, you know, if you follow the idea through, the destitute are that way simply because that's where their karma left them. And the advantaged are that way because, well, they've sown good things in a previous life, and thus their good station in life is theirs because they've earned it. I hope you see the problem. I mean, this idea, karma, or so.

0: Sowing and reaping simply means you're getting what you deserve. And if you're suffering disadvantage or injustice in life, well, it's because you've got that coming to you. You know, it seems to me that's a way of justifying the idea that you're not your brother's keeper. Now, it's not that the idea that you reap what you sow only shows up in certain religions, but this also shows up in, you know, popular sayings that we've all heard. You know, have you heard someone say, well, you know what, goes around, comes around. And that means that the bad things that you're receiving now are because you've been doing bad things in the past, and now it's come around, or it's going around, or it's rebounding back into your lap. Now, look, I'm an old geezer, I know that, and I remember a movie, it was called The Sound of Music, and it was very, very popular back in the day. And when Maria finds that Baron von Trapp has fallen in love with her. She remember the movie was called The Sound of Music. So what does she do? She breaks out into song. And she, as she sings, attributes her good fortune to something. She sings, somewhere in my youth or childhood, I must have done something good. That is, I sowed something really good. And now I'm reaping something really good. I'm getting what I deserve. You know, against this view are a number of Bible passages that speak in the opposite direction. And one very famous of those passages is in Psalm 73. The author of the psalm is Asaph, and he says that at one time his faith had almost slipped. The reason for his crisis is because he had observed that some very evil people were also very wealthy people who went through life without any of the problems that others were facing. There was no karma here, no reaping what you sow. Indeed, it seems that in some cases, evil just prevails. And for many of us, that's maddening. And of course, there are some, even among supposed Christians, that simply don't believe the things that Asaph had observed. You know, especially among the prosperity gospel folks. They just, you know, say exercise the right kind of faith and you're going to get the right kind of good things. Sow faith. And then you get riches and health, at least so they say. But of course, that doesn't work. You can claim all the right kind of so-called faith that you want, and you can still get sick, or you can be walking along the street and a piano falls onto your head very suddenly. See, the maddening part of the real world is that it doesn't come out that neatly. People don't always reap what they sow. And we might say, as a general rule, people who act with integrity, let's say, you know, in business, gain a reputation for that, and eventually it serves to their advantage. And we know that's true. They seem to reap what they have sown. But I've also noticed that it's not always true. And yes, that's maddening, and it seems grossly unfair. Now, we're getting at the end of our study in Galatians, and we've now come to a section that does speak of sowing and reaping. So let's read our text first. It's Galatians 6, verses 6 to 10. Let the one who is taught the word share all good things with the one who teaches. Do not be deceived. God is not mocked. For whatever one sows, that he will also reap. For the one who sows to his own flesh will from the flesh reap corruption. But the one who sows to the Spirit will from the Spirit reap eternal life. And let us not grow weary of doing good, for in due season we will reap if we do not give up. So then, as we have opportunity, let us do good to everyone, and especially to those who are of the household of faith. So Paul's getting close to the end of the book, and he's been making the case for justification by faith alone. But he ends with encouraging the Galatian Christians to remain constant in their faith. Don't be led astray by those who are trying to bewitch you. Don't desert him who called you in the grace of Christ. Don't turn to a different gospel. Don't be foolish. Hang in there. In due season, you will reap what you sow. You see it, yeah? The very thing that I've been saying is not necessarily true seems to be affirmed in this passage, or is it? So let's study the passage in depth. I start by noticing three parts of this passage. In verse 6, Paul gives instructions as to which teachers to support. Clearly, he wants the Galatian Christians not to support the Judaizers, those false teachers who are confusing them. Instead, he wants them to support the truth teachers, the truth teachers. You know, second part of this passage is in verses 7 to 8. And they're about our rule of sowing and reaping. And then the last part, that's in verses 9 and 10, is the outcome of this law of sowing and reaping, telling people exactly what it is they should be sowing and what they should be expecting. So let's start. The first part, the teachers you should support. So let's read verse 6 again. Let the one who has taught the word share all good things with the one who teaches. Now, the teacher of the word, the implication here is that it is a teacher of the true word. Paul's not suggesting that the Galatian Christians should be supporting the Judaizers. Rather, they should actively support those teachers that are teaching the truth, that are not distorting the truth. And on this note, you know, I've often been asked about this very question. I hear people say, well, you know, I'm part of a very liberal church that really doesn't preach the gospel, but I'm kind of hanging in there and I'm trying to be a witness for something that's positive there. And to that I ask a question. Are you giving to this false teaching church? And if you are, don't you see clearly what you're doing? You're supporting false teachers. Your hanging in there is assuring that the false teachers will continue to have people to support them. You're giving oxygen to that which is false. See, the implication is that we should be actively, financially supporting those who are faithful to the word and faithful to the gospel of justification by faith. Give there. Make sure the true word is flourishing. Make sure the preachers of the true gospel are adequately taken care of so that their work will continue. And don't give to that which is not faithful. Share good things with the one who teaches the word as it is actually written. Now, having said that, Paul then moves on to the matter of sowing and reaping. Is that like karma? No, it's not. And he's not saying what goes around comes around. Listen carefully to what he does say. Start with a basic principle in verse 7. Do not be deceived. God is not mocked. For whatever one sows, that he will also reap. Okay, let's start with the opening statement. God is not mocked. What is Paul in mind? And he makes a statement. Here's a rule for Bible study. Remember, context is everything. The Judaizers are preaching a false gospel. It's a gospel of works righteousness. Do you think, asks Paul, that God, after declaring his gospel through his prophets and apostles, then simply says, well, whatever your pastors and teachers happen to teach, well, that's all a matter of perspective, and it's just one man's opinion over against somebody else's. Listen, has God spoken in Jesus and declared that the cross of our Lord is sufficient to remove all of our sins? That the cross alone makes us right before God. And then after having declared that, which he truly does he then say, well, I don't really care if somebody contradicts that. What happens when you support false teachers? And the answer is, when you do that, you're mocking God. God has spoken, and then you, by supporting false teachers, are mocking the once-for-all revelation that God has laid down. Can you support the apostles of our Lord who speak on behalf of Jesus and then also support the direct opposite of that? Don't you realize what you're doing? You're mocking God. Well, how so? Well, by tolerating what is false. You know, I have a very dear friend, and at one point in time, his denominational head preached in his pulpit. And that denominational head said, it was a Christmas message, he said, Mary was not a virgin, but that she had gotten pregnant through a tryst with a Roman soldier, and that the story of the virgin birth was concocted to hide her infidelity. And there's the good news, however, he said, it offers hope to all single moms. So now here comes a decision. You as a pastor, either do you lay down the lumber now and declare to your congregation that was false, or you just remain quiet because you don't want to risk conflict. Know this, if you decide to remain quiet, to go along, to get along, you're actually mocking God. Let me say it again. God's word is not like an opinion. God's word is truth. It's weighty. It can be counted on.
1: This is Back to the Bible, Bible teaching you can trust. You know, when we think about those of you who faithfully support this ministry, one word immediately comes to mind: gratitude. Your generosity is doing far more than simply supporting a program. Through your financial support, lives are being touched by the truth of God's Word here in Jamaica.

0: and across the world. People are hearing clear, trustworthy Bible teaching, believers are being strengthened in their faith, and those searching for hope are finding new life in Jesus Christ. This ministry continues day after day because of faithful friends and listeners like you who believe this work matters. Your support helps to keep these Bible studies on air, online, and available to countless persons who need encouragement and spiritual direction. So today, we want to sincerely thank you. Thank you for standing with us consistently, even during uncertain times. Thank you for believing in this ministry and for giving faithfully, often quietly and without recognition, so that others may hear the gospel. Now, as we get back to the Bible, let's rejoin Bible teacher Dr. John Neufeld with the conclusion of today's study.
1: We began by hearing Paul commending the Galatian Christians to actively support those teachers who are teaching the truth. He then helps them to see how weighty is this matter. God is not mocked. You're going to have to decide if you stand with God honoring His word or whether you'll treat the word of God like opinion. But God Himself will not tolerate mocking. And then comes the statement, whatever one sows, that he will also reap. Now remember our rule, context, context, context. This idea of reaping what you sow is not about Maria getting to marry Baron von Trapp and then concluding she must have done something good in her youth or childhood. Like maybe, you know, she stuck up for a kid that was being picked on in school, or she shared her lunch with someone. And you do hear me. You know, it's good to stick up for a kid that's being picked on, but that's not what Paul is talking about. Sowing means sowing on the side of the gospel. You're declaring your loyalty. You're not hedging your bets. Well, okay, let's move now to verse 8, because, you know, it adds some more context to it. So it says, for the one who sows to his own flesh will from the flesh reap corruption, but the one who sows to the Spirit will from the Spirit reap eternal life. Now, this fits into the wider context of Galatians 5. Paul has articulated there that the fruit of the flesh is sexual immorality, it's sorcery, it's divisions, it's strife, it's drunkenness, and so forth. And then the fruit of the Spirit is love, joy, peace, patience, kindness, and so forth. So Paul has already made clear what he means when he says the works of the flesh and the works of the Spirit. So from that vantage point, he's saying that the law of sowing and reaping is simple. Sow to the flesh, and you'll sow to sexual immorality and envy, and you'll reap the corruption of the flesh, which is, what, eternal damnation. On the other hand, sow to the Spirit, that is, keep in step with the Spirit, leading to love and faithfulness and self-control and all these things, that's the pathway of eternal life. But there's more to it than that. Paul has been proclaiming the gospel. We're saved, he said, not by what we do, but by what Christ has done. We're given forgiveness of sins and reconciliation with God, not through the works of the law, but through the work of Christ. And furthermore, Paul has argued that the Judaizers who are demanding that Christians have to keep the Jewish civic law, he's saying they're off base. Whipping oneself with the law doesn't get you the fruit of the Spirit at all. It only results in failure because the law is powerless to accomplish the righteousness of God. But there's a new law, he said, and that's the law of Christ. And so look, the sowing in the Spirit is really sowing to the law of Christ rather than sowing to the law of the flesh, which was the law of the Judaizers. False teaching, that's the law of the flesh. Get circumcised, they said, and Paul says that's a fleshly command. Rather, put your faith in Christ, and so be justified by faith, and in this way, you're going to be baptized into Christ. That's sowing in the Spirit. There is, says Paul, a stark choice. It's one or the other. It's the true gospel of grace and freedom, or the false gospel of works and slavery. Be all in. Sow to the Spirit, reap eternal life. What you sow, you reap. So trust in Christ alone, and you reap the reward of

Christ alone. Sow to the gospel of human effort, and you reap corruption of those efforts. I hope you can see this has nothing to do with karma. It has everything to do with where your faith lies. Now notice verses 9 and 10. This is the outcome of sowing and reaping. We start with a command. Don't be weary of doing good. Just so we know, that word for good can also be translated as beautiful. Don't be weary of doing the beautiful thing. And what is that? Well, it's walking in the Spirit. Don't be weary of keeping in step with the new life that the Holy Spirit provides. Don't be weary of being loving, of rejoicing constantly in Christ and in the salvation He provides, of being faithful, of living in self-control. Don't tire of that and fall back into this work-based system of keeping the law. And why not? Because as we can see, in due season, we will reap. So what is it we reap? Well, notice the context. We reap back in verse 8. We reap what? Eternal life. That's what Paul says. Now, so this is not a verse that says what goes around comes around. This is about inheriting the eternal kingdom that is to come. See, there's an important point to be made here. We're not sowing for this life. We're sowing for eternal life. Our treasure is not in this world. It's in the one to come. Our goal is not to get earthly rewards or the praise of men. It is to receive the praise of God. If we're looking at reaping, it's not a higher station in this life. To be good looking and to be famous in this life, to have our needs met and to be comfortable here. You see, all the other examples of sowing, reaping that I began with in this message, you know, be it in karma or simply the belief that what goes around comes around, it's always about how to prosper here and now. It's either do this and you'll achieve a higher position in life, or it's because you have done this, you have achieved a higher position. Indeed, the way that many people think about sowing and reaping accords well with what the Judaizers taught, who said it's always your own efforts that gets you salvation. But for believers in Christ, we're not sowing into this world, but we're sowing into the one to come. We are unconcerned if our station in life in this world is one of prosperity or of want. As Paul said in Philippians 4, 11 and 12, that he had learned the secret of being content, whether he was abounding or prospering in this life, or whether he was in want or in need of the basic necessities of life. And let us remember that he wrote those lines while he was in prison in Rome, awaiting for a trial that would result in either his execution or his exoneration. That is, he was sowing into eternity, and so are we. You know, I sometimes marvel at how difficult it is to get contemporary Christians to understand this most basic

0: frees us to abandon our lives for the sake of the coming eternal kingdom. I wish we would press into this, unless, of course, deep down, we have a great deal of difficulty in believing this at all. I sometimes hear Christians talk about retirement as if that was the goal in their life. Look, I'm not against retiring well, but I'm against the belief that ease in this life is a goal at all. It's as if these Christians can't understand that they should be counting on the eternal promises, not the temporal ones. And so the law of sowing and reaping, the one that we find in Scripture, is sowing into the eternal kingdom with the conviction that the promises of God, the ones pertaining to eternity, really are true. As Luther wrote, "Let goods and kindred go, this mortal life also. The body they may kill, God's truth abideth still. His kingdom is forever." Now then, Paul draws this discussion to a close in verse 10. "So then, as we have opportunity, let us do good to everyone, and especially to those who are of the household of faith." That is, following the true gospel and walking in step with the Holy Spirit allows us to live our lives for the benefit of others. That's the costly way of living, and we're not concerned for that because we're sowing into eternity. And before I end, I think it's worthwhile to point out something that the late Dietrich Bonhoeffer once spoke about when confronted with the world that he was living in at that time. See, Bonhoeffer lived in Germany during the time when the Nazis were rounding up Jews and sending them to concentration camps. He knew that many of the Jews who were being hunted were not believers. They were not his brothers and sisters in Christ. What obligation did he then have to them? And Bonhoeffer used this very verse. "Yes, of course we have a special obligation to the household of faith, that's sure. But that doesn't absolve us," said Bonhoeffer, "of the obligation to do good to everyone, even with those who don't share our faith. We, as we await eternity, are sowing into eternity, remembering the obligation to live our lives in such a way that it benefits and blesses the entire human family, either in the occupation we pursue in this life, or in the service that we endeavor to pursue. The fruit of the justification by faith always benefits others. For our Savior himself came not to be served, but to serve, and to give his life for others. We do the same. And in this way, we are sowing into the life to come."
1: Thanks so much, Dr. John. You know, we reap what we sow, but how do we understand that when we see people living outside of a relationship with God succeeding?
0: Yeah, and so, I mean, ultimately, we always, you know, speak in eternal terms, and we always do, because we do know that in the short term, I mean, the wicked prosper, but in a little while, they will be no more. I mean, that's how the Scripture talks about this matter. So we need to understand that, you know, sowing and reaping is not like, you know, you've got a lot of money, so you must have done something good. You know, that's the thing that we need to stay away from. Rather, we know that for those of us who reap according to the Spirit, there is an eventuality.

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That's tomorrow, right here on Back to the Bible Jamaica, leading you forward in your walk with Jesus every day.

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Live from the Jamaica Pegasus for TEF's Christmas in July. This Thursday, July 9, from 9 a.m. to 12:30. We're not just talk, we're substance.

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Good morning and welcome to Farm Talk in Sunnyside up here on Radio Jamaica 94 FM. I'm Althea McKenzie. And of course, we look forward to engaging you in conversation throughout the program. It is absolutely fantastic the fact that we get to do what we do and to share what we are sharing with you. And of course, we want to encourage you to be a part of this system where we are focused on all of the wonderful activities that take place in this country of ours, including agriculture and fisheries. It always is amazing when you hear people talking about the work that is being done in the sector. It is always amazing to hear how excited they get about it. And of course, we are here to give you even more excitement by talking about some of the issues that challenge us, yes, but about the issues that make us strong in the sector. For 76 years, Radio Jamaica has been planting seeds of hope, sharing the harvest of truth, and nurturing the lives and livelihoods of Jamaicans through trusted news, meaningful conversations, and uplifting moments. From our farm spaces to our churches, from our businesses to our schools here in Jamaica, and across the wider diaspora, we have grown together as one family. And so today, we say happy 76th anniversary, Radio Jamaica. May the legacy continue to flourish for generations to come. We have lots to share with you. Larry Raymond says every decision in food manufacturing involves risk trade-offs. New ingredients introduce allergen concerns. Equipment modifications affect sanitation protocols. Supply chain changes bring new vendor risks. Market expansion means navigating different regulatory environments. We have our agri tips, our children's agri trivia question, our agri news, song of the day, calling farmers from the JIS. Tamara Sutherland Brown out of Santan joins us for a farmer profile. The rural report today comes from Janalson Ferreira. And we will have a conversation about Christmas in July with Cheryl Carr Palmer of Cheryl's Homemade Pepper Sauce. And then we take up the issue of illegal slaughtering of animals posing a risk to public health. This we will do with Senior Superintendent of Police, Oral Pasco, Commanding Officer for the Jamaica Constabulary Force Agricultural Protection Branch. So there's lots for us to talk about, and we're going to give you now our tips. Today we're taking a look at Jamaican blue vervain, or if you prefer, vervine. The medicinal use of vervain can be traced back to the 18th century book Sawyer's Herbal Cure, where it was said to aid in the treatment of kidney stones. In fact, the name verbena is believed derived from the Celtic word ferfain, meaning to drive away stones. Our Jamaican blue vervain is harvested from the foothills of the Blue Mountains. It is also known as nervine or vervine, and it is a super herb with all parts of the plant, leaves, roots, and flowers, imparting a wide range of health benefits. So what are these benefits? Well, it is said to have calming and relaxing effects. Blue vervain is primarily known for its calming and sedative properties. It is commonly used here in Jamaica to treat nervousness, stress, and anxiety. Drinking blue vervain tea can help promote a sense of calm, reduce feelings of agitation, and improve sleep quality by easing tension and relaxing the nervous system. It is also used to treat insomnia and to help individuals who are struggling with mental fatigue or restlessness. In Jamaican folk medicine, blue vervain is often used as a remedy for

0: or digestive issues such as indigestion, bloating, gas, and constipation. The herb has mild laxative properties that help promote regular bowel movements and relieve discomfort caused by sluggish digestion. It can also help soothe an upset stomach or nausea, making it useful after a heavy meal or when feeling unwell. It has anti-inflammatory properties, and those help to reduce inflammation in the body. This makes it effective for treating conditions such as arthritis, muscle pain, and joint swelling. Jamaican herbalists often use it to relieve inflammation caused by injuries or chronic conditions. The herb is traditionally used as a pain reliever for conditions such as headaches, menstrual cramps, and muscle spasms. Its ability to relax muscles and ease tension helps alleviate discomfort associated with these conditions. And a blue vervain tea or tincture can be taken to reduce pain and promote relaxation, especially for people experiencing chronic pain or muscle stiffness. Blue vervain is also known to have mild blood thinning properties that can help improve circulation and enhance the flow of blood throughout the body. This can benefit individuals with poor circulation, varicose veins, or conditions that affect blood flow. Now, that being said, it also means that you have to be very careful if you are taking blood thinning medication. So this is not the kind of thing where you just run out and get it, because we have given you information about blue vervain. If you're on medication, you need to consult your doctor. It's good for respiratory health. Has a mild expectorant effect, making it useful for treating respiratory conditions like the common cold, cough, and bronchitis. Blue vervain is also known for its ability to help regulate menstrual cycles and support hormonal balance. It is used to alleviate symptoms of PMS, including mood swings, cramps, and bloating. However, even with that, the fact that it is used to help promote good menstrual health and hormonal balance, it is not recommended for women who are pregnant, because the literature suggests that it could pose a problem. So, you know, because it relaxes your muscles and all of that, it can create a problem if you are pregnant. So not recommended, we're being told, for pregnant women. Now, like many herbs used in Jamaican traditional medicine, it is believed to have cleansing and detoxifying properties. It supports the liver and kidneys in their detoxification processes by helping to flush out toxins from the body. It also contains antioxidants that help combat oxidative stress and free radical damage. And it provides relief from headaches and migraines. And there are different ways you can have it, as a tea, a tincture. And tinctures are concentrated extracts of the herb, usually made by soaking the plant material in alcohol or another solvent. You can use it as a poultice or compress. And for muscle pain or inflammation, this is recommended. You can have an herbal bath, or you can use it in the form of capsules and teas. And let me go over the precautions and considerations now. Although blue vervain is generally considered safe for most people, it should be used with caution during pregnancy and breastfeeding. It is always best to consult your healthcare provider before you use any herb, as a matter of fact, if you're pregnant or nursing. Now, if you're taking medications for conditions like high blood pressure, diabetes, or blood thinning, it is important to consult with a healthcare professional before using blue vervain, as it may interact with certain medications. As with any herb, some people may be allergic to blue vervain. It is a good idea to start with a small amount and monitor for any signs of an allergic reaction, such as skin rash or difficulty breathing. So those are your tips for today. If blue vervain can be helpful to you, you should try it, but make sure that you're also consulting your doctor. Let us just give you now our children's agri trivia. And notice I emphasize children's, because I want the children to participate. They are at home. They are off on summer holidays. And I know some of them are going off to summer school, but for the most part, they are at home. The WhatsApp number 876-553-5908. And the question is, how many teeth do cows have? Never considered that before, right? How many teeth do cows have? That's your question for today. Let us give you now our agri news. In agri news this morning, animal owners maintaining good hygiene practices are helping to reduce the risk of contracting and spreading zoonotic diseases. Moving from animals to humans and caused by viruses, bacteria, parasites, and fungi, zoonotic diseases are responsible for 60% of known infectious diseases that affect humans. Director of Policy Programs, Veterinary Public Health in the Ministry of Health and Wellness, Dr. Sidney Thompson-Giles, says many zoonotic diseases are preventable. According to Dr. Giles, we can all help reduce the risk of zoonotic diseases by practicing good hygiene when we handle animals, right before and after handling animals, keeping pets healthy by making sure there are regular veterinary care, visits, and vaccination, handling and preparing food safely, including consuming meat that is properly cooked, and also dairy products that are properly pasteurized. The Phenomenal Women in Agriculture Awards Foundation hosted its highly anticipated 2026 conference and luncheon ceremony at the Terra Nova Hotel yesterday. The event celebrated 18 exceptional women whose contributions have helped shape the nation's agricultural landscape and inspired future generations of women in farming, agribusiness, food production, research, education, and community development. The 26 honorees: Minister Olivia Grange, Maxine Henry Wilson, Audrey Spence, Carla Douglas, Chantel Campbell McTaggart, Charlene Mohan, Dr. Sarah Wilkinson Eitel, Dr. Louise Thompson, Edie Mae Gidden, Georgia Robinson, Jacqueline Henderson, Kerry K. Smith Coote, Lisa Jadu, Marina Young, Marjorie Thomas, Mary McLaughlin, Sharon Robinson, and Yolando Gibson. That's it for your Agri News today. We'll be back tomorrow with more as we continue to give you information from the world of agriculture and fisheries. Time now for our song of the day. Silise, just give us a song. It doesn't matter which one you want. Oh, your system has frozen. All right, so I talk until the break. All right, so we talk until the break. Orlan has already answered. And yes, Orlan, your response is correct. But I am not going to tell others what it is, just in case they want to respond as well. Sang out of London saying, good morning, Thursday crew. Yes, Thursday crew here. Man from Plowden says, remember us down here in Plowden. And yes. Jadonay. Yes, your answer is correct. Not giving out the answer yet, but your answer is correct. I think our children are going to get this. All of them are going to get this right. Let me see who this is. This is Tahira. Yes, Tahira, your answer is also correct. Yvonne out of Portland is locked in, and she says thanks about for the information about blue vervine. Cairo, yes, your answer is correct. And Jamelia, she went a step further. She told me how many adult cows have as against how many baby cows have. So very interesting, yes. All right, so Orchard, ready for us, Elise? All right, so we just continue to take some messages in the meantime. You know, technology is very interesting, you know. Technology can do some fantastic things. But if technology says, I'm not going anywhere, it just stops. And you just have to deal with it. All right, so keep those responses coming on 876-553-5908 while we take our break.
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1: The Jamaica Agricultural Commodities Regulatory Authority, JACRA, is working to bring coffee farmers up the value chain and capitalize on the high demand for the crop on the global market. Acting Director General of JACRA, Wayne Hunter, says the crop has been doing well on the export market despite the recent weather challenges.
2: In 2023, we exported approximately 705,000 kilograms of coffee that come out to approximately $24 million. Similarly, over the period of 2024, we exported approximately 500,000 kilograms, and that comes out to approximately $16 million. 2025, we produce approximately 500,000 kilograms of coffee, exported rather, that is estimated at approximately $17 million.
1: Mr. Hunter says the team is working closely with farmers to ensure that there is enough supply to meet the demand and preserve the viability of the coffee industry.
2: One of the things is that we try to ensure that we have sufficient production locally to export, and that's where the financial lifeline of the industry would come from. For example, a farmer who plants coffee, then he sells it to the producer or dealer, and then it goes further up the value chain. That we would want to be able to see some farmers go further up the value chain as well.
1: JACRA is also working on diversifying the market for Jamaican coffee, as well as promoting the business opportunities available for other commodities.
2: So we continue to export these high-value commodities, pay attention to our top five while we seek market diversification, global competitiveness with our commodities, as well as trademark, brand protection, and overall global positioning of our commodities. Likewise, we have the ginger, the turmeric, the nutmeg, much sought after as well. And so again, for us at JACRA, it's local market first, but global ready. And so we stand within that space of positioning our commodities globally.
1: Acting Director General of the Jamaica Agricultural Commodities Regulatory Authority, JACRA, Wayne Hunter. Now for our Jamaican saying of the day. You shake a man's hand, but you don't shake him heart. Translation: you can shake a man's hand, but you cannot shake his heart. Do you know what this means? Find out when we return.
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1: The meaning of today's Jamaican saying is, it is impossible to detect what a person has in his mind toward you through mere physical contact. Do not therefore take people, their opinions, or their feelings for granted. Be sure to listen to Calling Farmers for more Jamaican sayings and proverbs. That's it for today's program. I'm Andre Palmer with studio engineer Andre Sawyers, inviting you to join us again next time for another edition of Calling Farmers.
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0: Time now for our farmer profile, and this morning we're joined by Tamara Sutherland Brown out of the Garden Parish of St. Anne. Miss Tamara, good morning. How are you?
1: Good morning. I'm blessed.
0: Good to have you
1: Thanks
0: on with us.
1: Me.
0: A pleasure, right. A pleasure. Before we delve into what it is that you're doing these days and how it is that you got started in the sector, did you have any challenges as a result of the Hurricane Melissa?
1: Nothing really that much.
0: All right, so that is
1: for
0: good.
1: What I have seen, nothing much.
0: So you're able to just continue what you're doing and ensure that you're able to supply the market?
1: Right.
0: Yes. And as a farmer, do you have an interest in both plants and animals, or are you focused only on the broiler birds that you have?
1: Yes, I do. Both for the boiler, further down, I'm planning for some layers. This year coming, I'm supposed to get some layer, which I have order already.
0: Mm-hmm.
1: And I'm doing the goat rearing also.
0: Okay, so you're an animal farmer? You love the animals?
1: Yes, you have to try everything, right?
0: Right. So do you plant anything at all, even for your own use at home?
1: Yes, I do.
0: Okay, good.
1: I would go in the farming, but it's just that the space I don't have, so
0: So that is what has kept you from doing it.
1: Right.
0: All right, no problem. So one for the future then.
1: Right.
0: All right, excellent. So how long have you been at this? How long have you been in farming?
1: It's been 6 years now.
0: 6 years. And why did you make that decision to get into such an area? Farming is such a risky business that I always admire people who they wake up and they say, let me do this, despite the risks that they know that they're going to take.
1: Right. So when you have the family and then you see the need in a community where you can, you have to try, because if you don't try, that's where it is. Because I hear a lot of people talk about the boilers, or they may buy this and then just die and so forth. That's very scary, but nothing tried, nothing done.
0: And
1: I
0: what
1: have the family to do.
0: Okay. Mm-hmm. And what has been your experience since you have had broilers? Have you had many challenges at all?
1: Yes, which I see sometimes they may die. I may lost some out of the lot. Mm-hmm. Which very discouraging at time, but sometimes I have to just brush it off because I have that heat. So I have to brush off that and start again and try whatever caused it to, for me to lose out of this batch, this trip. I try to stop it from happening to the other.
0: Okay. So
1: and while going it, I see where I develop as I don't last that much as when I was just starting.
0: Okay, that's good. So the experience has taught you how to take care, better take care of the birds. And I would imagine that is why you also held off on getting layers until you could better understand how to take care of the birds generally.
1: Right.
0: I know the layers will come with their own challenges because they are different from the broilers.
1: Right.
0: There are some differences there, but I know that you have already taken a look at that. Now, you are a REAP beneficiary. I think you did the REAP program back in 2023?
1: Yes.
0: How did the REAP program help to increase your knowledge base about the sector and about what to do with the birds?
1: Well, a big thank you for REAP, because lots of things I didn't know when I started poultry. When I start the boilers, I've taught, I've teach me the

0: auto, do the record keeping, the invoice, and even the training that they have give. They have teach you how to kill them, because when I started, I was totally doing it the wrong way, but since I got the training, I got more knowledge about it and support.
1: So the fundamentals.
0: Right.
1: Yes, so they have taught you exactly what you need to do to to be successful, which is
0: and
1: good.
0: Yes. And REAP also helped me to push all the ideas that I have in my head. REAP has contributed to it a lot.
1: Very good. Yes. The financial aspect of the REAP training is something that people always talk about. And it seems to me that those of you who have done the REAP training, not only do you help to develop, does it help you to develop a stronger business or sense of business, but it helps you to get a better handle on your finances. Has that been your experience too?
0: Right. So good.
1: Very
0: so
1: good. Have you found yourself then, based on the experience that you have now, saying to others, listen, you need to reach out to Jamaica 4-H clubs, you know, and see if you can get on the REAP program?
0: Yes, I do, because I even have a list of people where I'm sharing it with, and I'll write down their name and so forth. Mm-hmm. Where whenever time it starts, I'm planning on to give them, send them to the 4-H or send them the link and so forth.
1: Mm-hmm.
0: Yes.
1: All right, certainly sounds good. So as you look ahead, where do you see yourself going with this, with the farming?
0: With the farming.
1: What else do you want to do in the next few years?
0: I would like to go in the crops. I would like to have crops on it.
1: Have you thought about what kinds of crops?
0: Like for like vegetables and so forth.
1: Mm-hmm.
0: Yes, sir.
1: Okay.
0: Cabbage and so forth.
1: All right.
0: I would just start off with that first until.
1: Certainly sounds good.
0: Yes.
1: I want to wish you all the best, Tamara. You clearly have a plan. You are plotting the path to greater success in the sector, and we wish you all the best. Thank you very much.
0: All right. Thank you, Miss. Thanks for having me.
1: All
0: you have a great day.
1: A pleasure. You too. Bye. Tamara Sutherland Brown there. And we take the break. When we come back, it will be time for the Rural Report with Janalson Ferreira. Our children continue to answer. And yes, you are brilliant. They're all getting this one right. I wonder if the question was too easy. How many teeth do cows have? I wonder if Shivani knows how many teeth. You're not supposed to answer. I'm just asking if you know how many teeth the cow has. How many teeth cows have? Don't tell me the answer.
2: I'll tell you off.
1: You know the answer?
2: Yeah.
1: All right. Shivani says he knows the answer.
2: Good morning, folks.
1: All right. Let's take the break.
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1: It is now time for the Rural Report. Joining us this morning, Janalson Ferreira. Good morning, Janalson.
6: Good morning to you, Althea.
1: How are you, my brother?
6: All members in the studio.
1: How you do?
6: How are things with you in the city?
1: Oh, boy. Hot. Hot.
6: Sorry, that's an understatement. It is everywhere.
1: Oh, boy, I'm
6: it's already
1: you.

0: 28 degrees Celsius here in the. Now, I would like to say good morning to all the listeners to Sunnyside and Radio Jamaica 94, Real Jamaica Radio. Now, school parents have just received the results from the PEP examinations, and sometimes the students are placed at school. They want them to transfer first. Now, the Brownstown High School will be receiving transfer of PEP students. Window is open until July 7th.
1: Jonathan, do me a favor. Just shift a little because you're coming in and out. So shift position a little bit and see if we can get better reception from you.
0: All right.
1: All right. Go ahead now.
0: Okay.
1: Go ahead, John Olson.
0: Okay.
1: All right, John Olson, going to hang up and call you back. Let us call you back on another line and see if it sounds any better. All right, so we're not hearing everything that he's saying, so we're missing some of what he's sharing with us, and we don't want you to miss anything. So we're going to call him back. That is John Olson Ferreira online with a rural report. And of course, these rural reports, you know, are very, very important because we get to hear what is happening in rural communities across the length and breadth of the island through the tremendous work that is being done by our correspondents in the different regions. So we don't want to miss anything that Janelson is saying at all. But coming up in just a few minutes, we will have conversation on Christmas in July. Cheryl Carr-Palmer will join us. And then later on, we'll have SSP Oral Pasco talking to us about illegal slaughtering of animals. All right, Jonathan, let us see if we can hear you better. Jonathan?
0: Okay.
1: Yes, man.
0: Yes,
1: much better.
0: I'm here.
1: So start from the top.
0: Okay, good. Good morning to all of you in studio at this hour. And good morning to all our listeners, the Sunnyside Up and Radio Jamaica 94 FM, the Real Jamaican Radio. Now, the PEP result is out, and some persons are wanting transfer for their students going into high school. Now, the Brownstown High School will be receiving transfers of these PEP students commencing until July 17, 2026, Monday to Friday, during school hours. And persons so interested can contact the school. Now, the Brownstown Community College is having a certificate drive commencing July 20 to August 2026. Persons who have not collected their certificate since 2001 to 2020, they are now having an amnesty to collect these certificates free of cost. And the start is this start on July 20. The schedule can be collected from the college, because they are giving out them according to batches, and they are starting in, I think, 2001. The National Water Commission is advising customers who are served by the Claremont facility in the parish that restoration work on relief number 2 facility is on the way. This work is scheduled to be completed by Friday, July 17 at 5 p.m. And internal electrical issues are causing water supply interruptions to customers in areas served by the Monique facility. Areas include Clapham, Riverhead, Phoenix Park, Roadside, Swamp, Silkfield, Guyerfield, and Retirement. Now, the rural report is reliably informed that 50 Cuban nurses will return to Jamaica in short order as the government moves to strengthen staffing across the public health system and ongoing nursing shortages. Persons in St. Anne who depend on public health care are very elated about the news, and they are quite excited that this will happen because they feel that they will have better service in the public sector, especially in the hospital. Now, back to school medical starts today in St. Anne and will continue until July 29. The starting place today will be the Brownstone Health Center on the 13th, Bamboo Health Center, and on the 17th, Alexandria Community Hospital. Other dates will be mentioned in our next rural report on July 14th. I think that's next week, somewhere there. So that's what we have to say over here in St. Anne. Althea, over to you.
1: All right. Thank you so very much, Janalson. And we're looking forward to having you come back to us on July 14, as you said. All right. Thank you very much. And you enjoy the rest of your day. Make sure you're staying hydrated.
0: Yes, I have to do that.
1: All right, Janalson. Janalson Ferreira there with the Rural Report. And just ahead of our conversation with our next guest, we're going to focus on Christmas in July. Let us give you our song of the day. We were not able to play that earlier, so let us give you some of Rondell Positive's More Than a Conqueror.

0: Indeed, more than a conqueror, the sound there of Rondell Positive here in the early morning. Farm Talk in Sunny Side Up. And we're turning the spotlight now on Christmas in July. We were, you know, a little bit later on, Emily is going to be coming to you, through the hotline is going to be coming to you live from the Jamaica Pegasus, where they're having another staging of Christmas in July. And we have Cheryl Carr Palmer of Cheryl's Homemade Pepper Sauce joining us now. Miss Cheryl, good morning. Should I say Merry Christmas in July?
1: Good morning.
0: How are you, my sister? It is so good to hear your voice. How you do?
1: To God be the glory. To God be the glory. Great things he has done.
0: Yes. And that makes so much sense within the context of the challenges that you all face out there in the West. I know you had your own set of challenges as a result of Hurricane Melissa. Tell us a little bit about that.
1: Well, as you know, I have my own challenges, but thank God, he has been good.
0: Yes.
1: And because of that, I thank him for the inspiration and the wisdom that the knowledge that he gave to me. Because if I wasn't making my sauces and put it in jump, then after Melissa, I believe my business would have collapsed.
0: Wow.
1: But I listened to that still small voice and said, go ahead. Like Joseph, when things is in plenty, make sure I make preparation for the job. And I escaped it by the edge of...
0: Your teeth.
1: Yes.
0: And simply because you planned ahead.
1: Not me, the inspiration of Almighty God.
0: All right.
1: Just obedient to it and go ahead and do it.
0: Okay. Now, the first time that I met you and had conversation with you, it was at that fantastic forum put on by Agra Invest Corporation at the Montego Bay Convention Center. And here it is, though, that you're going to be at Jamaica Pegasus today with Christmas in July. So you have been making strides in the business.
1: Well, all praises to God and Miss Ambersley. I cannot mention anything of these without her, because she is the forefront in all of this.
0: Well, tell our listeners who Miss Ambersley is.
1: Miss Ambersley is the Social Service and Home Economic Officer of the Westmoreland RADA.
0: Yes. And part of the reason I asked you to do that is that we give the organizations that are working for the farmers, people complain all the time that they're not getting the kinds of service that they require, but there are people in the organizations that are working diligently.
1: I am telling you.
0: Yes. And she's one of them.
1: She is one of them.
0: Yes.
1: And my field officer is Mr. Palmer. And I'm telling you, he might not be able to come because of the workload, but he will call. And I can call him, I can tell him this, and he say, okay, do this, do that. Miss Ambers Bursley, just the same, she might not be able to come, but we have a good planning, we have a good communication. And anything that I don't understand, I just reach out to her and say, okay, Miss Mama, do this, do that, and I will check by, even for 1 minute, and she will come and

0: us and following that instruction.
1: Oh, very, very important. So what can people expect from you at Christmas in July?
0: Wow, Cheryl's homemade pepper sauce. Very delicious, even though it's pepper. Made with love.
1: But that is because, you make it with love, but also you have some wonderful flavors.
0: Yes, I have the original,
1: mm-hmm.
0: and I have the sorrel, and to your surprise, I have a new flavor.
1: You do? That's
0: pineapple flavored pepper sauce.
1: But that makes a lot of sense because you do grow a lot of pineapples out there in the West.
0: Yes. So yes. I support the pineapple farmer in buying pineapple from them.
1: Now that is also critical because you grow some of your own hot peppers, but you're also supporting other farmers as well.
0: Yes. Because I'm a part of the farmers group.
1: Mm-hmm.
0: That some do pineapple, some do pepper, some do sorrel. So they know that I do pepper sauce.
1: Okay.
0: So they will always reach out to me and say, well, pineapple is here. Do you want any? The other day I pick up how many pounds of pineapple, come home, wash it, peel it, everything, pack it in the storage.
1: Very, very good. Just one final thing. When people come to Christmas in July, will they be able to sample the pepper sauce?
0: Sure. You can sample the pepper sauce and you can also purchase it.
1: Of course. We expect them to purchase it.
0: Yes, you can sample it.
1: All right. Very good. So you're going to be at Christmas in July today and tomorrow?
0: God willing, yes.
1: Right. So today and tomorrow, it is Christmas in July, so we encourage people to go out and make sure you look out for Miss Cheryl when you get there. And of course, Miss Cheryl, people can purchase a package. You don't want them to come in and buy just one bottle of pepper sauce. You want them to buy a set.
0: Buy a case.
1: Yes. All right, Miss Cheryl, great talking with you. I'll stop by a little bit later on.
0: Thank you very much.
1: Thank you for having me.
0: Heavenly.
1: A pleasure. Cheryl Carr Palmer there from Cheryl's Homemade Pepper Sauce, and she is going to be one of the individuals that you will see at the Jamaica Pegasus for Christmas in July. Let's take the break.
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3: 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Guess what? News is on top of the hour.
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2: Indeed, Radio Jamaica has been active for the good of the nation for 76 years and has been planting seeds of hope, sharing the harvest of truth and nurturing the lives and livelihoods of Jamaicans through trusted news, meaningful conversations, and uplifting moments from our farm spaces to our churches, from our businesses to our schools here in Jamaica and across the wider diaspora. We have grown together as a family. Happy 76th anniversary, Radio Jamaica. And may the legacy continue to flourish for generations to come. Now, normally I don't give out the birthday greetings. I leave that to Siobhan and Paula Ann. But this one is coming from Man from Plowden. And he's telling us to say happy birthday to Miss Biggie of Old Harbor Muse. All the people of Old Harbor Muse hereby wish Miss Biggie happy birthday 2026. And she says Miss Biggie is one of the few persons around born on the same day as Radio Jamaica, 94 FM.
3: That's a big deal.
2: That's a big deal. Big, big deal. All right, so let us turn the spotlight now on illegal slaughtering of animals posing a risk to public health. Human health, you know, it's actually closely linked to animal health. And these days you will hear us having more conversation surrounding an issue known as One Health, where we have to be concerned about our health, about the health of our animals, and about the health of our plants. And this is because a number of communicable diseases known as zoonoses are transmitted from animals to humans. You will hear people talking about zoonotic diseases. The region's veterinary public health program focuses on safe and wholesome meat, dairy, poultry, and the processing facilities. And so the organization responsible for public health in all the regions of this country, they have concerns. They monitor the standards of dairy farms and dairy products and poultry farms and products, as well as the inspection of slaughterhouses and meat slaughtered for human consumption. And since meat can transmit diseases, and there has been an increase in some cases, well, in recent times, we heard of 8 animals being slaughtered, there is a risk of uninspected meat being sold for human consumption. But there's also the issue of people rearing animals, and they're not butchers, but they're slaughtering those animals for sale, and those animals have not been inspected. The meat has not been inspected. What kinds of risks does this pose to public health? Well, joining us now, Senior Superintendent of Police

0: give him this job because he's going to be good at it. And so it is. SSP, the last time that you were on, we spoke about those eight animals that were found slaughtered, and there was the warning that was issued prior to that about consuming meat and knowing the source of the meat. But this morning I want to turn the spotlight on those people who are raising animals. So they are farmers, you know, and they just summarily get up and kill a pig here or kill a goat here or a cow there, and they just sell the meat. Should this be done?
1: No, it should not be done. There are two pieces of legislation, the Food and Drug Act and the Public Health Act. Well, the Public Health Act has three regulations. Public Health Meat Inspection Regulations, the Butcher's Regulations, and I suppose we'll discuss all of them. And the second regulation is the Food Handling Regulations. Those are from 1998, and the penalties go up to 1 year or $1 million maximum. Those cover, in terms of preparation and sale, the sale part is important, of meat, and inspection and handling of meat, butchering to the general public, to the public, for sale to the public. It covers all. So when you have a registered establishment or a slaughterhouse, there's a process that you go through, and certain inspections are carried out to ensure that it's in compliance with sanitary, established sanitary practices. If you were to slaughter in your backyard outside of that, it would not be a controlled environment, and that will pose a risk of contamination of the meat product or the animal that is intended for slaughter. Where the challenge comes in, and I'm summarizing this, we can go in more detail. Where the challenge comes in is when, and the law covers this, when these slaughtered livestock are intended for, directly or indirectly, for public consumption. So for example, you slaughter a goat to prepare for a dance or a party, so other persons are going to eat it. And of course, this, you must cover certain things. Where there's a gray area, and the law doesn't speak to specifically, but I think in general, if it's not something that is enforceable all the time, is when you're slaughtering for your own consumption, just you and probably another person or a family member, immediate family member. You're not giving away anything, is going to eat it there. So the law does not cover that specifically, but the law covers sale and for the general public. That's what the law normally covers, for public consumption.
0: So if you have your yard fowl and you are going to be killing that to make a yard fowl stew, you're not really going to get into trouble for that. But it is when now you have you're doing dozens of yard fowl for sale to others that might pose a problem.
1: Yes, that might pose a problem, because there's a thing called intention to slaughter under, I think, the Butcher's Regulation, under the Public Health Act, one of the regulations covers it, in which within 24 hours of your intent to slaughter, you must inform the local public health body, who basically the inspection, the public health inspector department for the parish, for your intention to slaughter at the place, location, and time, intended time. What that does in the law, in the slaughter butcher's regulation, your license that is given, so you have to understand the difference. So your license that is given, it covers the date of slaughter, the days that you are permitted to slaughter, the time, and the location. The location is normally an establishment or a slaughterhouse. So the public health authority, local public health authority, they will know where and who slaughter and when. So that is covered. So somebody does get up and slaughtering something, the level of inspection and scrutiny that is required would not have existed during the slaughter, and there's a postmortem inspection. So when the meat is opened up and certain things are tested to see if it is fit for human consumption. All of this is about meat being fit for human consumption, and of course, and protecting the public health.

0: So that is where those, and this is a summary of about two different laws and three different regulations.
1: And it's important for us as consumers to know this, because if you, I don't know if people are doing it as much now. Certainly when we were younger, we would go to the market and we'd go into the meat section of the market, and you'd see the slaughtered animals with the stamp inspected or passed, clearly visible on it. So you would know that this is meat that you can buy. Yes, which is really very important. As consumers, shouldn't we be more aware of these kinds of issues?
0: Yes, you should. Because remember, the Food and Drug Act speaks about Section 5B, selling food unfit for human consumption. And I would have explained earlier that the Public Health Act has three regulations that covers that. And the stamp or a certificate issued, because for chickens, they issue a certificate. You don't stamp all the chickens, basically, small birds. It covers all the conditions, so you're fairly confident. What is a valid stamp on the meat product? That it went through a process, and the process is based on all the regulations that this is fit. But not only that, even after the fact, if this meat or livestock is not stored at an appropriate temperature, it may cause spoilage.
1: All right, and we'll pick up on that, SSP, when we come back from the news and the weather, and we look forward to hearing more, and we'll take a few calls as well after the news and weather.
0: Okay.
1: Let's take the break. Shivani, by the way, Angie says you don't know how many teeth the cow has.
2: I know, because I have...
1: Tabernays.
2: Okay.
1: All right, but
2: Rupert said
1: I said you're not to talk.
2: Yeah, but I told you I was going to tell you off air, right. So come
1: let's
2: on,
1: let's
2: Angie.
1: Take the break.

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3: Good morning. It is Thursday, the 9th of July, 2026. I'm Paula Ann Porter-Jones, and these are the latest stories from the Radio Jamaica News Centre. People's National Party General Secretary, Dr. Dayton Campbell, has acknowledged that he may need to approach things differently from now on after settling a defamation lawsuit brought by Government Minister Darrell Vaz and his co-claimants. Mr. Vaz filed the lawsuit in August 2023 over comments Dr. Campbell made during the PNP's Clarendon Northwestern Annual Conference the previous month. 4 months later, St. Thomas Western MP James Robertson and former St. Anne Northwestern MP Othniel Lawrence filed a similar lawsuit. Speaking with Radio Jamaica News yesterday afternoon, Dr. Campbell said he will always remain true to himself but is constantly learning. He said he is never too old to learn and that life's experiences continue to shape how he does and approaches things.
4: And so I'm a student of life. And so I will never say to anyone that I am a perfect being, or there isn't anything that I can adjust. I also think that my vocabulary is such that I can express myself in various ways. And so it may mean that I need to approach things in a different way.
3: People's National Party General Secretary, Dr. Dayton Campbell. Dr. Campbell also apologized to Mr. Vaz and his family for any pain or embarrassment they may have endured as a result of his statements. The apology is also to be recorded in video format and should be

0: he published on Dr. Campbell's social media platforms, including his Instagram, Facebook, and X accounts, by noon today. Dr. Campbell has also agreed to pay Mr. Vaz $1.5 million. Radio Jamaica News has not seen the terms of the settlement agreements in respect of Mr. Robertson and Mr. Lawrence. The opposition has criticized the government for its handling of land titling and reclamation of mined out bauxite lands. Member of Parliament for Manchester North, Northwestern, Mikhail Phillips, says the Ministry of Agriculture and Mining has been lax in holding the stakeholders to account. He says, despite several pronouncements, the government has failed to deliver on its promises.
1: I think that you have been a little bit soft on the industry itself, not just GISCO, but the industry itself when it comes to land reclamation and land titling. It is something that I think that we have discussed, not only in this last sectoral presentation, but I remember my sectoral presentation last year, the whole issue of land titling and land reclamation. And you made a commitment that you would deal with the issue, especially of land reclamation, and that you would come to the House with some amendments to the legislation that governs it in dealing with the issue of land reclamation. But the main issue is what will be the action of the administration if GISCO misses the next deadline.
0: MP Manchester Northwestern, Mikhail Phillips. In response, Agriculture and Mining Minister Floyd Green said the companies will be held to stricter timelines.
2: We have instituted a zero tolerance approach. Now, the zero tolerance approach, as I said, is zero tolerance from where I've started, right? Because it would be very difficult. A number of the companies would have entered into arrangements, would have gotten concessions in the past from various ministers. So what I have said to the companies, and literally the Commissioner of Mines wrote to them to draw a line in the sand, to say, as of all your pits must be completed within the time frame prescribed.
0: Agriculture and Mining Minister Floyd Green. They were both speaking in Parliament on Tuesday following the announcement that Chinese firm GISCO is to reopen Alpart next year. More than 100 residents of West Albion in St. Thomas were left disappointed last evening after turning up for a scheduled community meeting on the regularization of their land tenure, only to find the gates of Grants Pen Primary School locked. The meeting, scheduled for 5:30, had been organized by the National Land Agency and the St. Thomas Municipal Corporation to discuss land tenure regularization and illegal buildings in the community. Residents later learned the meeting had been cancelled. They said the original meeting announcement was circulated through community WhatsApp groups and electronic flyers. One resident, Tracy Ann, argued that they should have been told that the NLA would not be showing up to the meeting.
3: NLA called a meeting with us, and on the last moment, they have cancelled the meeting. And why did you cancel the meeting? And why didn't you tell us? We need answers. Yeah, we understand, so we are illegal occupants, so you say. And we are not illegal, we are Jamaican, right? But come and regularize it. Address the matter differently. We are hardworking citizens.
0: Another resident, Rashid, says he remains hopeful that a new date will be set so discussions on the land regularization process may proceed.
4: There's a lot of person up there from where they're kids. Like, for instance, me, 22, and I go on trying to get somewhere I really want, somewhere for myself. Building, it comes on to a point where land people come up there, them start say plot over for plot out. Not much was said, but something was done. But that's it. We don't really necessarily just want information, because if you call land agency, it's a very long wait to get to customer service. And when they get to customer service, they're not really necessarily giving information per se, for point A, point B, to get where you want to get.
0: A resident of West Albion, St. Thomas, the National Land Agency and the St. Thomas Municipal Corporation have not provided reasons for cancelling the meeting. Prime Minister Mia Mottley of Barbados has pushed back at calls for former colonies of Britain to repay for investments and infrastructure development. The call came from Suella Braverman, a former British Home Secretary. Ms. Braverman said, while slavery was abhorrent, to expect the British people of the 21st century to pay for actions that took place in the 18th century had no basis in law. When asked about Ms. Braverman's statement, Ms. Motley did not hold back.
5: I'm not sure that you want me to reply to things that really are asinine, and certainly the notion that we should pay the United Kingdom for oppressing us, for enslaving us, and for treating us as chattel. And that is the difference. Slavery existed before, but this was the first time that human beings were defined as chattel. And I've been very clear all along. We're not asking for charity. We're asking to be able to ensure that justice can be done. In 1834, the British Parliament did not need to be persuaded of that fact with respect to the loss of property because we were chattel and the compensation of the slave owners of £20 million.
0: Barbadian Prime Minister Mia Motley. She was speaking during yesterday's press conference following the 51st regular meeting of CARICOM heads of government in St. Lucia. And finally, the United States carried out another round of strikes on Iran on Wednesday, hours after President Donald Trump said recent Iranian attacks on ships in the Strait of Hormuz signaled the end of the ceasefire. Military officials said in a social media post that the strikes were intended to further degrade Iran's ability to threaten freedom of navigation in the strait, through which a fifth of the world's traded oil and natural gas passed before the war. The action raised fears that the war in Iran could reignite, coming just a day after the U.S. military hit a variety of military sites and port facilities following Iran's targeting of several merchant vessels off the coast of Oman. And those are the stories. We now end with the main points. People's National Party General Secretary Dr. Dayton Campbell has acknowledged that he may need to approach things differently from now on after settling a defamation lawsuit. The opposition has criticized the government for its handling of land titling and reclamation of mined-out bauxite lands. More than 100 residents of West Albion and St. Thomas left disappointed after a scheduled community meeting on the regularization of their land tenure did not materialize. Prime Minister Mia Motley of Barbados pushes back at calls for former colonies of Britain to repay for investments and infrastructure development. That's the 6 o'clock news. It was brought to you by Radio Jamaica. It's now 10 and a half minutes after 6. News next at 7.
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0: We have both local and marine forecasts provided by the National Met Center of Jamaica. We start with the local forecast, which says there is a low-level jet stream across the Central Caribbean. Additionally, a tropical wave is east of Jamaica. Expect very windy conditions and occasionally near gale force gusts to persist across most parishes through the weekend, but especially across southern parishes and hilly areas. Additionally, a tropical wave is expected to move across the island today, with another forecast to move across the island on Friday. Today, this morning, should see isolated showers across eastern parishes and be otherwise partly cloudy, with conditions becoming windy. This afternoon, expect isolated showers and thunderstorms across western parishes and some hilly areas elsewhere. It will be very windy across most parishes. Tonight, isolated showers are likely across eastern parishes, otherwise it should be partly cloudy and windy across coastal areas. Maximum temperature expected for both Kingston and Montego Bay, 34 degrees Celsius today. And our three-day forecast says tomorrow, Friday, should have isolated morning showers across eastern parishes, otherwise be partly cloudy. Expect widely scattered afternoon showers and thunderstorms across western parishes and some hilly areas elsewhere. It should be very windy across most parishes. On Saturday and Sunday, we should have partly cloudy mornings across eastern parishes. Otherwise, it will be mainly sunny. Isolated afternoon showers are expected across western parishes. Otherwise, mainly sunny conditions, and it will be very windy across most parishes. There's a tropical wave approaching the Central Caribbean, and there's also a ridge across the Gulf of Mexico. That is your local forecast. We move to the marine forecast, where amber alerts are everywhere. Inshore on the north coast, expect strong easterly winds this morning and afternoon, waves up to 2.5 meters. Isolated thunderstorms are forecast in the afternoon. Inshore on the south coast, expect strong easterly winds this morning and afternoon, waves up to 2.5 meters. Partly cloudy conditions are forecast today. On the Pedro Bank, strong easterly winds expected this morning and afternoon, waves up to 2.5 meters. Partly cloudy conditions forecast for today. Morant Bank also, strong easterly winds expected this morning and afternoon and waves up to 2.5 meters. Mostly cloudy conditions this morning, changing and becoming partly cloudy. An amber warning is in effect for forecast strong winds and large waves across all marine zones. There is a low-level jet stream across the Central Caribbean and additionally a tropical wave east of Jamaica. And the outlook for 6 a.m. Friday to 6 a.m. Saturday says expect strong winds and occasionally near gale force gusts across all marine zones. Additionally, another tropical wave is expected to move across the island on Friday. That is your marine forecast. Before that, the local forecast. Thank you, Met Center of Jamaica.
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11: All right, so just before we round out our conversation with SSP Pasco, Shivani, so how many teeth? You can answer no. Does the cow have?
12: I have all of my teeth. Uh-huh. So if I have all of mine,
11: then the cow has all of theirs.
12: So they, right.
11: What a drama.
12: So I can say 3 and 2. What's that, 32?
11: 3 and 2 is not 32. 3 and 2 is 5.
12: They have 32 teeth.
11: Yes, they actually do have the same number of teeth,
12: yeah,
11: as human beings. So we say congratulations to all of our children who got that one right. And Angela, Shivani, actually, I think he probably did research here, Angie. No, he says he knew from before, right,
12: Shiv? I knew.
11: All right, yeah. He knew. Also, congratulations to all of our children who got that correct this morning. We had called out a number of names before, so we're adding Jomo to that list. Yes, you got that
12: mine?
11: Correct.
12: He? You've added my name?
11: All right. Reluctantly.
12: Oh, gosh.
11: I'm adding your name reluctantly. So, congratulations. In fact, here's a breakdown from Sonia. What Sonia sounds like, Sonia is not a child. So Sonia says, adult cow, 32 teeth, 8 incisors in the front, 12 premolar on the sides, 12 molar at the back for grinding food, and calves start with 20. But thank you all so very much. And to all of our children, remember now that we're keeping tabs on what it is that you're sending to us, so that at the end of July, we will announce who is coming out on top again. And I promise you that come Monday, we will also establish what the prizes are for those children who won in the month of June. Or let us get back to our conversation now with Senior Superintendent of Police Oral Pasco, Commanding Officer for the Jamaica Constabulary Force Agricultural Protection Branch. And this morning, we're focused on the illegal slaughtering of animals. And

0: that this is posing a risk to public health. Now, if you have two backyard fowl and you want to kill those for your family, nobody's going to rush up into your yard and say, let me charge you for that. But it is when you go out and you slaughter animals and you sell them to other people without it being inspected, that is when you're going to find yourself in more than a spot of bother. And I hope I have it right, SSP.
1: You're correct. You're correct. You're certainly correct. And if you're going to slaughter for public consumption, it should be under the butcher's regulation at a slaughterhouse or abattoir, a registered slaughterhouse or abattoir, that everything is current and up to date. And of course, there are certain procedures that you must go through to ensure that sanitary regulations and practices are followed.
0: Okay, very, very important for people to know that. What is the role of the meat inspector in all of this? If the meat inspector comes in and they do the inspection, can they cease any meat that they find unfit, or is that the role?
1: So they can basically condemn the meat not fit for public consumption.
0: Mm-hmm.
1: And I'm speaking in layman terms, and I'm going to go into certain details. But what it does is that once they inspect it and certify that it is fit, that comes with either a certificate or a stamp. So for goats and sheep and pigs, you see a stamp. I think for chickens, if it's a certain slaughter, you will get a certificate.
0: You get a batch certification.
1: Yes, there's a batch certification for that. So there are certain things that procedures that persons go through, these inspectors go through. They're trained, and if you ever know that they have their training, and of course, that is important.
0: Okay, a question here: someone wanting to find out if the receipt book, is it just for crops or is it for animals as well?
1: The receipt book is for agriculture produce. So agriculture produce meaning livestock and crops. It covers livestock and crops.
0: Okay.
1: And so that's basically livestock and crops. It covers all livestock and crops.
0: When you are out in the field and your team, you stop a vehicle carrying animals, what are you really assessing?
1: So the first thing we're assessing is the number one thing is to verify and trace if this, in layman terms, if these animals or livestock are legally owned or permission from the carrier. For example, if the pigs, we normally check. During questioning, we ask about the where they were obtained, how it was obtained. And of course, we ask the verification would be either the farmer is carrying, moving his animal, his livestock, from point A to point B or to the market, and he has an ID, a RAD ID, which we then can trace the RAD ID with the number in it too. The second one is if they purchased it, they were issued with a RAD receipt, which we can trace. So traceability is the key thing. So it's just to verify. It's a small inconvenience to verify to ensure that persons are moving legitimate livestock from point A to point B. So that's basically it. And of course, if it's a cattle, we will use the additional regulation, which is NATE, because it covers the movement of cows, cattle, to see if it, and of course, the tagging, the ear tag, and the passport will show some level of ownership. But the receipt is the primary tool that is used to verify. So if none of that exists, then we have a situation, put it that way.
0: Okay. Another question here. If I'm killing chickens to sell, does an inspector have to inspect it?
1: Well, if you're going to kill chicken in mass, the first thing, based on the regulations, you are supposed to notify your intention to slaughter. You try to slaughter as best as possible based on the law at a slaughter facility or slaughterhouse or abattoir. So basically, Section 3 of the Public Health Meat Inspection Regulations of 1989 speaks about failure to notify of intent to slaughter. So that is important. So no person shall slaughter or cause to be slaughtered any animals for human consumption unless such person has not less than 24 hours before the time of slaughter informed the local board of health, which is based on public inspectors, within whose district the place of slaughter is situated, of the day, the time, and the place which the slaughter will take place. If you realize, on the, as I said earlier, on the butcher's license that is issued, it states the date, time, and place where the butcher is permitted. And that, what that does, it is a framework in which the public health inspectors know when a slaughter is supposed to take place, where, and what time. So this intention, because the person might not slaughter on those days that is stated, in terms of, so they might say, I'm not going to slaughter this week. So if we do intend to slaughter 2 days before, 24 hours minimum, we're supposed to register this intention to notify intent to slaughter.
0: All right, and someone here wanting to know where they can get their receipt books.
1: All right, so once you are registered farmer, all RAD offices and JAS, Jamaica Agriculture Society offices, you should be able to purchase your receipt books, your RAD, we call the JAS receipt book. There are other names that they call it. And don't think you will have a challenge buying, because I think they have sufficient stock. I would advise persons, I don't advise you to hoard upon it, but at least if you know that you have a high turnover, you buy more than one, that you don't run out of, if you know you use it on a regular basis.
0: Okay. I have a question here, and it says, I wait patiently each week for your chat with your law enforcement guest. This sounds like we need to make it every week, SSP. My question is, how does the law apply to the butcher of animals for consumption under religious customs, for example, Muslim, Hindus, or Jews? Does the law apply to these groups?
1: All right, so I know for like kosher, there's a certain way that you do. The law is not specific to honor any religious practices. However, you might have a butcher who, once it is within the law, can slaughter in a manner. You could probably ask that butcher or make, if you carry an animal to be slaughtered at the slaughterhouse on request, you could ask them to slaughter it a particular way, as long as it covers, it is not outside of the public health butcher's regulations. So I'm not seeing it. It's one of those questions where, as long as it's within the law, it is permitted. I don't want to go outside of that.
0: All right. Another question here, boy. The questions are coming in. What is the procedure for operating a slaughterhouse?
1: All right. So an application is made. So persons might not know, but it is really the parish councils that actually issue. I think it's called a local board that actually issue the license. So what they do, the butchers have to go through a process. So of course you apply, and you and there's certain specification in which that must be met. And I think the public health persons and will do the most of the legwork. And to set up a certain way, it must be a certain dimension. It must have running water, certain floor. And so on and so forth. So specifications are there. And then once you go that and it's inspected, the butcher and their associates and persons are then, they go through, I think, like a seminar. And then, of course, after the seminar, and I think what happened also, there's also a clearance from the police, a letter from the inspector of police minimum, I think, for the parish. In case we basically based on our existence, we do some of these fees, some of these duties, subsume some of these duties in what we do. So the process is, you must have inspected and properly based on the regulation slaughter facility, and you must go through some level of sensitization, what we call training, and then now the board meets and decide who gets. So the public inspectors that are part of that meeting. But what they recommend, along with the police, plays a major part in the issuing of the butcher's license under the regulations.
0: Boy, very important information being shared here. By the way, Angie says that she was looking for

0: us yesterday at the AGM at Denby. But we don't normally go to the AGM, sir. But we will be at Denby.
1: Definitely.
0: SSP, I'm leaving it there. It is clear to me that we're going to have to revisit this issue. We had a lot of questions, and I think we just touched a little toops of what we need to discuss about it. But thank you so very much for joining us this morning.
1: You're welcome, and thank you very
0: much. All right, take care. Senior Superintendent of Police Oral Pasco, Commanding Officer for the Jamaica Constabulary Force Agricultural Protection Branch, bringing to a close Farm Talk in Sunnyside up for today. We'll be back tomorrow. More conversation, more information. Siobhan and Paula Anna are taking it forward. They go all the way to 9 o'clock to take us out of here. Give us a little bit of Rondell Positives, more than a conqueror, Chevy, because we want you to understand that you are members of our farming community, our fishing community, more than conquerors. You're feeding us all. You have a lot of work to do, but there's a lot of support out there for you. Thank you very much, Kareen Bradford, our producer. Have a great day, my friends.

0: us. Lasco Mackerel. Get hooked on the tastiest mackerel around. 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

0: a date. Wear something that makes you feel good or try a new look. Invest in yourself. Libra, a little time alone can be a good thing. It will enable you to replenish your reserves. Scorpio, it's a great day for socializing and catching up with friends. If you're looking for love, let a friend be your matchmaker. Sagittarius, if you've been feeling run down, rusty, or disorganized, today is a great opportunity to get yourself back on track. Capricorn, you might be inspired to book a trip or take a class just for fun. Whatever your interests are at this time, make sure that they expose you to new experiences. Aquarius, spending the day or the evening with family will provide you with the nourishment that you need. Pisces, a potential collaboration or partnership is worth exploring today. At the very least, you could receive some helpful information. If today is your birthday, your powerful magnetism helps you to draw people in and opportunities in with ease. Though it's your inner wisdom that helps you to determine what is right for you. You don't do anything half-heartedly. For you, it's either 100% or nothing at all. You're intentional with your decision-making. While others might shy away from anything too challenging or uncomfortable, you have no problem diving right in. It's this kind of fearlessness that helps you to both survive and thrive. This year, aim for the stars because you just might reach them.
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It is 25 minutes before we get to 7 o'clock, and we have been requested to announce the deaths of Alfonso Brown, Moyo Walters, Lorraine Moore Phillips, Robert Lawrence, Val Harvey Roy, Kenneth Green, Marjorie Brown, and Patricia Marks. Alonzo Brown, otherwise known as Bill or Papa Bill, retired teacher of Haile Selassie High School and formerly of Tweeside St. Clarendon and Whitehall Avenue in Kingston, died on May 18, leaving children Floyd, Shay, and Nicola, three siblings, 12 grandchildren, and other relatives. The body of Alonzo Brown

So the Thanksgiving service will be held at Tweeside Baptist Church in Clarendon on Saturday, July 11 at 11 a.m. Interment in the family plot. Moya Tiffany Walters, late of Prospect Manchester, died on May 30, leaving daughter, foster daughter, four brothers, three sisters, and other relatives. The body of Moya Tiffany Walters leaves Della Penna's funeral home in Mandeville to the True Vine Holiness Church, Winston Jones Highway, on Saturday, July 11, for Thanksgiving service at 11 a.m. Interment in the family plot, McCoy, Clarendon. Lorraine Moore Phillips, former employee of JPS Port Antonio and late of Bound Brook Road in Port Antonio, Portland, died on June 8, leaving husband Lloyd, sons Trevane and Tariq, mother Vernice, brother Devon, sister Karen, and other relatives. The body of Lorraine Moore Phillips leaves St. George's Funeral Home to the Christ Anglican Church, Harbor Street, Port Antonio, on Saturday, July 11, for funeral service at 10 a.m. Interment in the St. James Anglican Church Cemetery, Burnham Woods, Spring Hill in Portland. Robert Lawrence, otherwise known as Blacker, late of Mendes Town, Trelawney, died on May 19, leaving children Patrick, Howie, Michelle, Marcia, and Shanique, 15 grandchildren, three sisters, three brothers, and other relatives. The body of Robert Lawrence leaves Pat Moore's funeral home to the Seventh-day Adventist Church, Litchfield in Trelawney, on Sunday, July 12, for funeral service at 1 p.m., interment in the family plot, Mendes Town, Trelawney. Val Harvey Roy, late of Mandeville, Manchester, died on June 23, leaving six children, six grandchildren, five brothers, three sisters, and other relatives. The body of Val Harvey Roy leaves T&J Paradise Funeral Services and Supplies to Albion Seventh-day Adventist Church in Manchester on Sunday, July 12, for Thanksgiving service at 11 a.m. Interment in the Wickwar Cemetery, Mount Prospect in Manchester. Kenneth Augustus Green, late of Windsor Heights, Santa Cruz, St. Elizabeth, died on June 11, leaving five children, 18 grandchildren, and other relatives. The body of Kenneth Augustus Green leaves T&J Paradise Funeral Services and Supplies to Goshen Seventh-day Adventist Church, St. Elizabeth, on Sunday, July 12, for funeral service at 11 a.m. Interment in the family plot, Windsor, Santa Cruz in St. Elizabeth. Marjorie Brown, late of Coleyville, Manchester and Toronto, Canada, died on May 29, leaving nieces, nephews, and other relatives. The body of Marjorie Brown leaves T&J Paradise Funeral Services and Supplies to Coleyville Seventh-day Adventist Church in Manchester on Sunday, July 12, for Thanksgiving service at 11 a.m. Interment in the family plot, Tiki Tiki, Coleyville in Manchester. And Patricia Marks, late of Queen Hill, St. Andrew, died on June 20, leaving daughter Suzanne, grandchildren, sister Janet, brother Joseph, and other relatives. The body of Patricia Marks leaves Roman's funeral home, the Constant Spring Church of God, on Friday, July 10, for funeral service at 10 a.m. Interment at Dovecot No. 2. 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

0: Ah, such a beautiful hymn, wonderful, merciful Savior. Paula. 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
0: Alrighty, folks, let's step to the streets for the first time on our birthday for 76. Give him a present for us. Well, he's coming courtesy of Guardian General Insurance Jamaica Limited. Live safely, easy. Hal Cheney, a present for us?
3: Of course, Shivani. Good morning to you. Good morning to Paula. Good morning to the motoring public this morning. And the gift that I have is clear roads, actually. We got from Lyndhurst Road up Maxwell Avenue. The top section of Hagley Park Road, quite clear. So too, Malines Road. South Odeon Avenue, we only saw maybe three vehicles getting up that area. All along Eastwood Park Road, we were the only vehicle making its way all the way down to the top section of Red Hills Road, and where we saw four vehicles in that area. And looking up West King's House Road now, it's quite clear for the motoring public, so no challenge should be experienced in that area. Now, a little later on, we'll be heading to St. James to link with Clinton Pickering. We have Richard Flowers as our broadcast engineer, and we are guided by JamNav, by Monogy Informatics, knowing the way. So until the next week, Shivani, it's right back to you.
0: Thank you, Helchin Burke, and thanks also to our friends at Guardian General Insurance Jamaica Limited. Live safely, visa. We get clear roads. That's the present. That's what he said.
4: I'm not on the road. Is that right?
0: We're sharing with the listeners.
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0: 6:45.

0: So you knew this one?
1: No, I did not. I should knock three times.
0: Did it on the ceiling if you want me. But the pipes though, twice on the pipes means you're not gonna show. Oh. So when you knock three times, yeah, it means you'll meet me in the hallway.
1: Okay.
0: You weren't listening to the words?
1: I was.
0: Hey, so that's what it say. Knock three times on the ceiling if you want me. Twice on the pipes mean you ain't gonna show. If the answer is no. Same thing.
1: Okay. All right. That's your blast on the past.
0: What was your you never have a code? You gotta check, you know, you gotta check the person. No, you have a code, you throw check. Two stone.
1: No, you just make a move.
0: Oh, you have phone. This is cell phone era.
1: So that's Tony Orlando and Don?
0: Yes.
1: Okay. Never heard that one before. That was 1970.
0: Now you do.
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1: Well, it's 26 degrees Celsius if you're in Mendes Town, Trelawney. 10 minutes to 7 o'clock, folks, as we move to music in the Love Spot. 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

0: Such a fitting song, Bonnie Tyler, Straight from the Heart, as we remember her today. Bonnie passed away last night in hospital after a period of illness. And so this one was quite applicable. 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So we can get to some soaking up, Paula. You ready for us to do that?
1: Yes, sir. Yes, sir. It's a celebratory day, so that would be good.
0: Oh. 5 minutes to 7 o'clock as we step to music with the Caribbean Beat.

0: tonight as we celebrate the fact that all we do is for you. All is yours.
1: Let's step to the streets once more for another check-in with Helshin Burke just ahead of Newsline 7, courtesy of Guardian General Insurance Jamaica Limited. 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
2: Well, Shivani, we got down John Robinet Avenue to get onto Washington Boulevard, down to the major intersection with Malines Road. Easy peasy. Looking at Kenhill Drive, Patrick Drive, all those areas clear. We saw a little build-up just between Patrick Drive and Kenhill Drive, but once you get past that area, you should have no challenge. And then when we're looking now at the situation along Weymouth Drive to get onto Spanish Town Road, that area is quite good for movement as well. Shivani, it's right back to you.
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3: Coming up in Newsline 7, National Integrity Action concerned about implications of trained investigators leaving Integrity Commission. Police launch manhunt for three men who robbed and shot a pump attendant on Deanery Road in St. Andrew. PNP General Secretary acknowledges that he may need to approach things differently after settling defamation lawsuit brought by government minister. 25-year-old Jamaican charged with murder of Trinidadian businessman. And in the financial report at 7:15, new real estate investment trust being planned to unlock the value of a 12-acre property owned by Derriman Trading Company in Drax Hall, St. Anne. Newsline 7 is your 30-minute news package. 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
3: I'm Paula Ann Porter-Jones. These are the stories from the Radio Jamaica News Center. National Integrity Action has expressed concern about the implications of trained investigators and staff from the Integrity Commission leaving the entity. In its 2025-2026 annual report, the Commission said during the reporting period, it experienced the departure of 29 employees. Principal Director of National Integrity Action, NIA, Gavin Myers, says deliberate attempts to discredit the Integrity Commission could be among the reasons for the high attrition rate. He says this could weaken the body tasked with investigating corruption in public office.
6: I don't know if we recognize how troubling this is, where the attrition rate in the organization is high. And in the exit interviews, people speak about the high stress that is there and the high risk working conditions.

0: positions, and then they spoke about low compensation and leadership challenges as a top reason for leaving. Now, for me, when we're losing the trained investigators and staff from an organization, when you hear persons whose names are being called and being sullied, people will feel afraid to work in this organization. When you listen to the rhetoric that is coming from outside and other persons, it's a deliberate strategy by people's names being called and people being afraid to work there. As an organization, we don't want any one of our organizations be afraid or being unable to attract good quality staff. This is a problem.
1: Principal Director of National Integrity Action, Gavin Myers. He was speaking yesterday on Beyond the Headlines. The police have launched a manhunt for three men who robbed and shot a pump attendant on Deanery Road in St. Andrew yesterday. The men are being asked to surrender to the Hunts Bay Police immediately. The Jamaica Constabulary Force posted pictures of the three men on its social media accounts, saying they are connected to a series of robbers in the corporate area. Anyone with information that may assist the police in locating the men is urged to contact the Hunts Bay CIB at 876-923-7111, the Police 119 emergency number, Crime Stop at 311, or the nearest police station. People's National Party General Secretary Dr. Dayton Campbell has acknowledged that he may need to approach things differently from now on after settling a defamation lawsuit brought by Government Minister Darrell Vaz and his co-claimants. Mr. Vaz filed the lawsuit in August 2023 over comments Dr. Campbell made during the PNP's Clarendon Northwestern annual conference the previous month. 4 months later, St. Thomas Western MP James Robertson and former St. Anne Northwestern MP Othniel Lawrence filed a similar lawsuit. Speaking with Radio Jamaica News yesterday afternoon, Dr. Campbell said he will always remain true to himself but is constantly learning. He said he is never too old to learn and that life's experiences continue to shape how he does and approaches things.
2: And so I'm a student of life. And so I will never say to anyone that I am a perfect being. There isn't anything that I can adjust. I also think that my vocabulary is such that I can express myself in various ways. And so it may mean that I need to approach things in a different way.
1: People's National Party General Secretary Dayton Campbell. Dr. Campbell has also apologized to Mr. Vaz and his family for any pain or embarrassment they may have endured as a result of his statements. The apology is also to be recorded in video format and should be published on Dr. Campbell's social media platforms, including Instagram, Facebook, and X, by noon today. Dr. Campbell has also agreed to pay Mr. Vaz $1.5 million. Radio Jamaica News has not seen the terms of the settlement agreements in respect of Mr. Robertson and Mr. Lawrence. Podcaster Jadi Jifras Richards and music producer Javel Javi Ambassador Morrison had their bails extended yesterday to return to the Gun Court Division of the Supreme Court on October 28. Mr. Richards is charged with wounding with intent with use of firearm, shooting with intent, possession of a prohibited weapon, unauthorized possession of ammunition, and using a prohibited weapon to commit felony. Mr. Morrison is charged with wounding with intent with the use of a firearm, using a prohibited weapon to commit felony, and assault occasioning bodily harm. The charges against the two stemmed from a shooting incident during an entertainment event on April 12 at Rani Williams Entertainment Center in St. Andrew, where three persons were shot. The opposition has criticized the government for its handling of land titling and reclamation of mined out bauxite lands. Member of Parliament for Manchester Northwestern, Mikael Phillips, says the Ministry of Agriculture and Mining has been lax in holding the stakeholders to account. He says, despite several pronouncements, the government has failed to deliver on its promises.
3: I think that you have been a little bit soft on the industry itself, not just GISCO, but the industry itself. When it comes to land reclamation and land titling, it is something that I think that we have discussed, not only in this last sectoral presentation, but I remember my sectoral presentation last year, the whole issue of land titling and land reclamation, and you made a commitment that you would deal with the issue, especially of land reclamation, and that you would come to the House with some

0: amendments to the legislation that governs it in dealing with the issue of land reclamation. But the main issue is what will be the action of the administration if GISCO misses the next deadline.
1: MP Manchester Northwestern Mikael Phillips. In response, Agriculture and Mining Minister Floyd Green said the companies will be held to stricter timelines.
2: We have instituted a zero tolerance approach. Now, the zero tolerance approach, as I said, is zero tolerance from where I've started, right? Because it would be very difficult. A number of the companies would have entered into arrangements, would have gotten concessions in the past from various ministers. So what I have said to the companies, and literally the Commissioner of Mines wrote to them to draw a line in the sand, to say, as of all your pits must be completed within the time frame prescribed.
1: Agriculture and Mining Minister Floyd Green. Both men were speaking in Parliament on Tuesday following the announcement that Chinese firm GISCO is to reopen Alpart next year. More than 100 residents of West Albion in St. Thomas were left disappointed last evening after turning up for a scheduled community meeting on the regularization of their land tenure, only to find the gates of Grantspen Primary School locked. The meeting, scheduled for 5:30, had been organized by the National Land Agency and the St. Thomas Municipal Corporation to discuss land tenure regularization and illegal buildings in the community. Residents later learned that the meeting had been cancelled. They said the original meeting announcement was circulated through community WhatsApp groups and electronic flyers. One resident, Tracy Ann, argued that they should have been told that the NLA would not be showing up to the meeting.
3: NLA called a meeting with us, and on the last moment, they have cancelled the meeting. And why did you cancel the meeting? And why didn't you tell us? We need answers. Yeah, we understand. So

0: The regularization process may proceed.
1: There's a lot of person out there from like my kids. Like for instance, me, 22, and I go on trying to get somewhere, somewhere I really want, somewhere for myself. Building, it comes on to a point where land people come up there, them start say plot over for plot out. Not much was said, but something was done. But that's it. We don't really necessarily just want information, because if you call an agency, it's a very long wait to get to customer service. And when they get to customer service, they're not really necessarily giving you information per se for point A, point B, to get where you want to get.
0: A resident of West Albion, St. Thomas. The National Land Agency and the St. Thomas Municipal Corporation have not provided reasons for cancelling the meeting. A 25-year-old Jamaican has been charged with the murder of Trinidadian businessman Sterling Francois, whose body was discovered at his home in Arima last month. Deandre Markland appeared before the criminal court in Trinidad and Tobago on Monday. The matter was adjourned until October 30 for a status hearing. Police say Francois's bloodied body was found on June 20 after a relative went to check on him when repeated calls went unanswered. Investigators allege that Mr. Francois returned home on the night of June 19 with a male companion who was later seen leaving the house carrying a knapsack. Several items, including the businessman's cell phone, laptop, and wallet, were reported missing. Markland was charged on July 4 following legal advice from the Director of Public Prosecutions. He was arrested on June 26 as part of the police's homicide investigation. Prime Minister Mia Motley of Barbados has pushed back at calls for former colonies of Britain to repay for investments and infrastructure development. The call came from Suella Braverman, a former British Home Secretary. Ms. Braverman said, while slavery was abhorrent, to expect the British people of the 21st century to pay for actions that took place in the 18th century had no basis in law. When asked about Ms. Braverman's statement, Ms. Motley did not hold back.
2: I'm not sure that you want me to reply to things that really are asinine, and certainly the notion that we should pay the United Kingdom for oppressing us, for enslaving us, and for treating us as chattel. And that is the difference. Slavery existed before, but this was the first time that human beings were defined as chattel. And I've been very clear all along. We're not asking for charity. We're asking to be able to ensure that justice can be done. In 1834, the British Parliament did not need to be persuaded of that fact with respect to the loss of property because we were chattel and the compensation of the slave owners of £20 million.
0: Barbadian Prime Minister Mia Motley. She was speaking during yesterday's press conference following the 51st regular meeting of CARICOM heads of government in St. Lucia. And those are the stories from the Radio Jamaica News Desk at this time. 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Halshane Burke, you can present us with the traffic update.
3: Well, Paula, Mandela Highway, swift and smooth movement for the motoring public down to the Twickenham Park roundabout. We use Twickenham Park Road to get down to the top section of Barrett Street. We're seeing a long line of vehicles in that area. And then along Burke Road, there's a confluence of craters just by the intersection with Port Henderson Road. And we use the Marchpen Road to get back onto the Spanish Town Bypass without any challenge at this time. Paula, right back to you.
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0: And now the details. A new real estate investment trust, or REIT, is being planned to unlock the value of a 12-acre property owned by Derriman Trading Company in Draxhall, St. Anne. Investment management firm Different

0: says it has been appointed rate manager for the project, which centers on the property earmarked for residential subdivision. The company says Drax Hall has emerged as one of Jamaica's fastest growing locations, benefiting from its strategic position along the north coast and attracting commuters from Kingston, cruise ship visitors, and tourists traveling from Montego Bay. As rate manager, Different will lead a team of lawyers and stockbrokers responsible for structuring the investment vehicle, placing the rate shares with investors, and managing the fund's performance. The company says the initiative is expected to expand access to real estate investment opportunities while supporting the development of the rapidly growing Drax Hall community. The Jamaica Stock Exchange delivered a strong performance in June, with the main market index posting solid gains and overall market capitalization increasing by almost $69 billion. More in this report from Hal Shane Burke.
1: The JSE main index rose 3.7% during the month, closing June at 353,858 points. That leaves the market up 11.3% since the start of the year and 11.5% over the past 12 months. Market capitalization climbed by 3.74%, increasing by $68.6 billion to $1.9 trillion at the end of June. Trading activity also strengthened. The value of ordinary share transactions rose to just over $4 billion in June from $2.79 billion in May, while the number of transactions increased to 26,562. Among the month's best performing main market stocks were Carreras, which surged 24.5%, NCB Financial Group up 15.3%, and Margarita Turks, which gained 15%. On the downside, MPC Caribbean Clean Energy fell 44%, while Jamaica Stock Exchange declined 19.3%. Meanwhile, the junior market was weaker, with its index declining 0.93% during June to close at 3,088 points. Despite the monthly decline, trading activity increased significantly, with the value of trades rising to $1.6 billion. For the Financial Report, I'm Hal Shane Burke.
0: Thank you, Hal Shane. The JSE main index rose, or rather, the Financial Services Commission, FSC, says more Jamaicans are setting up individual retirement accounts as employment, or self-employment, and contract work continue to grow. According to data released by the Commission, the number of people enrolled in or approved individual retirement schemes increased by more than 1,000% over the past 14 years, rising from just under 8,000 members in 2010 to over 90,000 members last year. The FSC says these individual retirement schemes managed $90.7 billion in assets at the end of last year. Despite the reduction in the number of plans, pension funds continued to manage a substantial $755 billion in assets at the end of last year. Banks and Cambios will be selling the U.S. dollar for $159.54 today, while the going rate for the Canadian dollar will be $112.99. The pound will be fetching $213.69, while the euro will be trading at $185.50. And that is today's financial report. It was brought to you by Quartz Ready Cash. Ready when you are. It's 20 minutes after 7, time for the Breakfast Sports Report.
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0: It's brought to you today by our friends from KFC's Big League Promotion. KFC, it's finger licking good. I think we've got Christopher Scott today. Hello, Christopher.
3: Good morning, Paula. And we kick off the Breakfast Sports Report with some football news as the FIFA Men's World Cup resumes today with the start of the quarterfinal round of the tournament. Pre-tournament favorites France face off with Morocco in the first quarterfinal contest in Boston, Massachusetts, United States. Match time will be 3 p.m. Jamaica time. 48 teams.

0: were in place at the start of the FIFA Men's World Cup on June 11, but that number has since been cut to 8 after 27 days of action. Another team will fall by the wayside on Thursday when the number one ranked France face the number 6th seed Morocco. This will be a rematch of the 2022 World Cup semi-final in Qatar when Les Bleus won 2-0, but it will be the biggest test yet for the French at the current tournament. Marcus Thuram has missed both of France's knockout games so far due to a calf injury, but he's expected to be back in the matchday squad. Although the former two-time champions could be without the injured midfielder and vice-captain Aurélien Tchouaméni, France will not be short of personnel as they come with a firepower that's the envy of many. Their main attackers, Kylian Mbappe, Ousmane Dembele and Michael Olise, have a 20-goal involvement between them at this tournament. Mbappe leads the way with 7 goals and 2 assists. That's a goal behind Lionel Messi in the Golden Boot race. But there's no secret about France when it comes to Morocco. Midfielder Ayoub Bouadi could have been wearing the blue shirt of France. Instead, the 18-year-old chose Morocco despite playing at all age group levels for France, even captaining the under-21s at age 17. Another midfielder, Neil El Anawi, was born and raised in France, while their captain, Ashraf Hakimi, plays his football at France's top club, Paris Saint-Germain. Ismaël Sambari, who has scored 3 goals at the World Cup so far, was forced off in Morocco's 3-0 win over Canada with a muscular problem in the first half. While scans showed that the injury isn't a serious one, he faces a race against time to be fit for the match. With French coach Didier Deschamps set to step down after 14 years at the helm, he'll be hoping that Thursday will not be his last. This match will be shown delayed on TVJ at 3 a.m. on Friday.
1: Jermaine Brown with that report. Meanwhile, the U.S. Federal Bureau of Investigation, the FBI, has launched an investigation into the Argentine Football Association's financial activities in the United States over allegations of possible money laundering. The report has emerged from Argentine daily newspaper La Nación. The report said investigators are examining how the AFA, headed by President Claudio Tapia, transferred funds through the U.S. financial system and whether any criminal activity was involved. The investigation comes amid heightened scrutiny of Argentine football following the country's controversial 3-2 victory over Egypt in the round of 16, a match that drew criticism over several refereeing decisions. According to La Nación, Florida-based Torprendito LLC, which reportedly manages the AFA's Financial Operations Board, is also under investigation. The newspaper claimed that the documents shown by the LLC handled at least US$260 million in AFA revenue through accounts at 5 U.S. financial institutions. The FBI has not publicly commented on the reported investigation, and no formal charges related to the alleged money laundering have been announced. Rafael Márquez will succeed Javier Aguirre as head coach of Mexico following the co-host's elimination from the ongoing FIFA World Cup. The 47-year-old was Aguirre's assistant throughout the World Cup campaign, in which Mexico won a knockout match for the first time in 4 decades before losing 3-2 to England in the round of 16. The appointment continues the Federation's Project 2030, announced in August 2024, when Márquez was named as Aguirre's assistant as part of a planned succession. Aguirre's third spell in charge ended with 22 wins, 9 draws and 6 defeats across 37 matches, including a perfect World Cup group stage where they recorded 3 wins from as many games. Under Aguirre, Mexico also won the 2024-25 CONCACAF Nations League and the 2025 Gold Cup. As a player, Márquez captained Mexico at 5 World Cups and earned 148 caps, also winning the 1999 FIFA Confederations Cup and Gold Cup titles in 2003 and 2011. Márquez began his coaching career with Spanish side RSD Alcalá and Barcelona's reserve team before joining Aguirre's staff for the World Cup qualifying campaign. 2 more matches are slated for this afternoon at Draxall as a play in the St. Anne FA Division 1 League continues. Hill Stars and Higgintown are set to square off at 4 p.m. before Shiloh Hill take on Content Gardens SC at 6.

0: Now former two-time World Under 20 Sprint Hurdles champion Karika Hill secured the only Jamaican victory at an international athletics meeting in Lignano, Italy on Wednesday. Hill, who trains with the MVP track club, sped to a meet record and season's best at 12.66 seconds to win the women's 100-meter hurdles. She won ahead of American Rainier Jones, who stopped the clock at 12.67. Another Jamaican, Brittany Anderson, the silver medalist from the 2022 World Championships, placed third in a season's best, equaling 12.70 seconds. Crystal slowly returned a season's best 11.31 seconds for the run-up spot in the 100 meters behind former compatriot Cristania Williams, who now represents Austria. Williams won in 11.26. World Championship sprint relay bronze medalist Ron Watson posted 10.17 seconds for second in the men's equivalent behind Melvin Marcelino of the Dominican Republic, who captured the event in 10.12 seconds. Watson's training partner Nishan Ibanks did not finish. The West Indies have been fined 10% of their match fee and penalized the two World Test Championship points for maintaining a slow over rate in the second test against Sri Lanka in Antigua. Match referee Javagal Srinath imposed the sanction after the hosts were found to be two over short of the target after time allowances were taken into consideration. As per the ICC Code of Conduct for players and player support personnel, players are fined 5% of their match fee for each over their team fails to bowl within the allotted time. The maximum penalty capped at 50% of the match fee. Additionally, a side is penalized at 1 point in the WTC points table for each over short as per the ICC WTC playing conditions. Captain Ruslan Chase pled guilty to the offense and accepted the proposed sanction, so there was no need for a formal hearing. West Indies bowled 188.3 overs across both innings and secured a draw after conceding a 50-run defeat in the first innings. Having won the first test at the same venue by an innings and 217 runs, the result was enough to complete a 1-0 series win. They stand ninth in the WTC table with 18 points after the deduction, with 1 win, 2 draws and 7 losses in 10 games. Jamaican jockey Matthew Bennett recorded a double on Tuesday night's semi-race program at Assiniboia Downs in Winnipeg, Canada. Now Bennett won the race and then closed out his double by going gate to wire astride the 2-1 Dartbey Gelding Banker mat in the fifth event over 6 furlongs, beating compatriot Chevon Townsend into second. The race was a maiden special weight contest for 3-year-olds and up with a purse of $21,500, the biggest on the program.
1: Judge Oliver and Banker Matt hit the head of the lane, nose and nose through a half in 47. It's Banker Matt, Judge Oliver, but Banker Matt has a little bit more. And at the 16th pole, this is going to be Banker Matt getting it done by a length.
0: Bennett, who is into his second season on the Canadian circuit, has so far ridden 3 winners at Assiniboia Downs this season, which ends on October 7. Townsend, who also had a winner on Tuesday's program, is his 8th of the season. And those are your stories making your breakfast sports report. I'm Christopher Scott. Have a sporting morning, Pauline.
2: Thank you, Christopher. You do too. We recap Newsline 7. National Integrity Action concerned about implications of trained investigators leaving Integrity Commission. Police launch manhunt for 3 men who robbed and shot a pump attendant on Deanery Road in St. Andrew. PNP General Secretary acknowledges that he may need to approach things differently after settling defamation lawsuit brought by government minister. And 25-year-old Jamaican charged with murder of Trinidadian businessman. Newsline 7 is your 30-minute news package. 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
1: We've got on the phone lines the fine fam. Hello, Lady M.
2: Hello, Lady P. And good morning to you, Sir C.
3: Morning,
2: very good
3: M.
2: Morning to the listeners. Morning to Karine there in studio with both of you, and I hope that you're all well.
1: Karine, happy man. We bring mango for her.
2: What kind?
1: Hayden, big fat one. Karine says she'll go buy pineapple and she already have ginger. She can't hear that I'm telling you and the world our business, right?
2: There you go. I want to try the Hayden.
1: Really?
2: I don't think I know the flavor just like that.
1: Oh, all right. I'll sort it out.
2: Yeah, I want to know how it compares to East Indian and Julia number 11.
1: I shall assort you.
3: So she has two sortings to do.
2: Yeah.
1: I've never bring none to somebody. Okay.
2: No. Last time you brought basil for me and loved it. So,
1: good. All right. Sort me out this morning, please, Em. I'm trying to understand what's happening with the CARICOM issue. Because Trinidad said it don't follow the rules, it never do good. But everybody else said, well, it did go on. Or I thought everybody else said, well, you know, since we do it, make we just go on. But now I hear PM say, no, it never do right. What's happening exactly?
2: All that goes on in CARICOM, the regional body, is governed by the different articles under the revised Treaty of Sagaramus, which is an agreement that was reached with the various heads of government about how things are to happen within the regional bloc. One of the things that was agreed is the procedure for the appointment of a Secretary General. And the Secretary General sort of, the individual has a 5-year term, from my understanding. And their role, they're sort of the hands and the feet of the entity in terms of management of day-to-day affairs, coordinating activities with the goals that are set by the various heads and so forth at the meeting. So the leadership in the day-to-day management is very crucial. So part of the agreement in the revised treaty is, how is it that this person is to be appointed? And it sets out that every head of government is to be, I think there's a detailed procedure concerning notification about when it is that consideration of appointment of an individual is to be done. Proper notice needs to be given to the various heads, and they need to be present in the room and being able to vote. If they can't be present, then there are procedures for whatever representative they need to send. So there's a detailed procedure about how one is to be appointed, and following that, how one is to be reappointed if reappointment is to be considered. So this Secretary General now, the first female Secretary General of CARICOM, she was first appointed in 2021, and so the 5-year term ended in 2026. From what I'm understanding, at the 50th meeting, which was held in St. Kitts in

0: the last week in February, there was a session where she was reappointed, and there are questions about whether the process of the reappointment followed the elaborate process which is set out in the revised treaty, whether all the heads were notified that this is something that was going to be considered, whether they were properly therefore given an opportunity to be present in the room, or if not be present in the room, then to send a foreign minister to represent them, and so forth. Interestingly, I saw a statement from the outgoing chairman, which is the Prime Minister of St. Kitts and Nevis, Dr. Terence Drew, where he seems to be saying that the Trinidad Prime Minister absented herself from the last session at which the voting took place, and there was WhatsApp communication with her foreign minister to see if he could be present in the room, and he couldn't be present because he said he had some seasickness and couldn't make it back.
1: So,
0: and in the
1: when this initially came out, I heard the arguments that the voting happened where she wasn't and nobody from Trinidad was. And I wondered if it was, as she said, without official notice of the meeting so that things could have been arranged, or is it that they decided they didn't want to come?
0: Right.
1: Have you been able to ascertain that?
0: Well, I don't know, because as I said, when I look at what the outgoing chairman put up, he's sort of giving the impression in the statement that the reappointment was properly on the governance agenda.
1: Okay.
0: And all of the heads of government had notice of the agenda.
1: That's
0: the long
1: question.
0: In advance of the meeting.
1: Okay.
0: And they indicated they'd be present, but Kamla left, the Prime Minister of Trinidad and Tobago, Mrs. Prasad Bisesa, left the day before, and they made contact with her foreign minister, and the foreign minister couldn't come back. So the question now, as far as I understand, there's a general position within the body as well that if there is a concern from one member state about any of the processes, then it is quite appropriate for the entire body to seek an interpretation from the Caribbean Court of Justice on whether procedurally they went about the process correctly.
1: Gotcha.
0: So part of the issue that the CCJ, I believe, will consider, one is whether the notice that was given to the heads of government before the February appointment, whether it was appropriate notice under the revised treaty, and if it was appropriate notice, did the Trinidad rep or any other rep deliberately absented him or herself from the meeting such that the process cannot be invalidated because they are the ones who absented themselves.
1: Understood.
0: Or they will consider whether the notice was proper, whether it was a proper agenda item, or even if the notice was not proper, where there is unanimity of the people in the meeting that they can appoint or reappoint a Secretary General, could they have done that?
1: Okay.
0: So this is where the situation is.
1: Even if it wasn't proper notice, if everybody else agree, it still can go through. That's what the Court of Justice is going to.
0: The court can look at if there is
1: an
0: article in the treaty
1: that allows
0: for unanimity of heads present to make a decision of that sort.
1: Even if one is missing.
0: My
1: other question is one we don't have time to discuss, so I'm going to listen to you later. What it mean? What did Andrew say? What did our Prime Minister, Dr. Andrew Bowness, say?
0: No, he just has concerns about the procedural, possible procedural irregularities.
1: Possible.
0: And
1: so he's not saying one way or the other.
0: No.
1: He's saying, let's examine it, instead of just going ahead like nothing happened.
0: That's right.
1: Okay.
0: Yeah, that's what I understand him to be saying. Yes.
1: Thank you.
0: Catch me on the hotline. I'm going to Pegasus.
2: You're Christmas in today.
0: I am. What color should I wear then?
2: Red.
0: What about the white?
1: That's all I can done Avon White already.
2: But there's a little red for France.
0: Oh, look here. I like France as well, but England. Did you see Jude Bellingham?
2: I did.
0: And Hurricane in Azteca?
2: I did.
0: Huh? And Jordan. No, we're Mad Mexico.
2: Well, big match today at 3:00 a.m.
0: Big match today. Who will it?

0: be France or Morocco for you?
1: Well,
0: France is your team, yeah?
1: France is my
2: Africa.
1: Team.
2: Africa!
0: Boy, Egypt get a raw deal.
1: Quarterfinal is on. Yeah.
0: Egypt get a raw deal, but the goat was good. Messi, Messi stepped up when he could. It was brilliant.
1: Yeah. Thanks, Sam. Have a good one.
0: Catch me on the hotline.
1: Thanks, Sam. Folks, help me understand this a little bit more. 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We dare you. 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
3: Thank you very much, Shivani. Now, there is a slow-moving wave of metal coming down the Helsham Main Road, getting past the East Mid Street area all the way down to the Brayton intersection. And looking at the Brayton Road, we're seeing this jam-packed with vehicles, not much movement in that area. And, of course, there's road work that is taking place. So, of course, that is compounding the slowness of the movement in that area. Earlier on, we looked at the Salt Pond Road. Pretty good movement in that area. Brayton Parkway, we're seeing things are building up for the motoring public down to the intersection with the Helsham Main Road. Upper West, Port Henderson Road, that area pretty good as well. No challenge in that vicinity. Now, here is your traffic tidbit for today. Now, when approaching a sharp corner or if the crest of a hill where you can't see the oncoming traffic, hug the left edge of the lane slightly. Now, drivers that are coming the other way often drift over the center line when they can't see what's ahead. And when they do that, they drift into your lane. So the best thing for you to do is to hug the left lane as much as possible as you enter the crest or if you are going to make that sharp curve. And that's your traffic tidbit for today. A little later on, we head to St. James to link with Clinton Pickering. So until then, Shivani, it's back to you.
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2: So, with our Mindful Mornings conversation this morning, we have the help of Dr. Sharifa Wilkins-Cahoon, family psychologist. Dr. Wilkins-Cahoon, how you doing?
3: Me good, man. How are you doing, my dear?
2: I am well. Can I just say Dr. Cahoon? Is that okay?
3: That's okay.
2: All right. So, Dr. Cahoon, we want to have a conversation this morning about anxiety, and in particular anxiety disorder. And we use that word anxiety all the time for all sorts of things. We feel a little nervous, anxiety. We sweat through time, anxiety. And when you refer to it, when you use it in your capacity as a professional, you have a completely different interpretation and usage. Can you tell us what that is, Miss? The official meaning of anxiety.
3: Okay. Well, everybody feels anxious from time to time. That's a normal, healthy emotion. For example, no matter how many times I've done presentations or come on the radio or on the TV, I have some level of anxiety before I get started. So let me make that clear. However, if you have an anxiety disorder, that is actually a mental health condition characterized by persistent fear, worry, or anxiety, and it is usually disproportionate to the situation. So it's exaggerated then.
2: Okay, so it's not worry anymore.
3: Anxiety, mm-hmm. Yeah, which is a natural response. When you have anxiety disorder, it interferes with your daily functioning, not only with work, but with your relationships and your overall quality of life.
2: And when you say interferes, like how? What might I see happening at work? Or
3: okay, so you have a hard time concentrating. Excessive worry. You're feeling on the edge all the time. Fatigue. You're so weak. You're so lethargic, which is crippling. You're irritable. So you get very irritable. People speak to you and you're ready to eat off their heads and lash out at them. Mm-hmm. You know, you have a hard time sleeping. People with anxiety, most of the time, they're 70% of the time, they're very exhausted. They're very tired. It's probably 30% of the time they actually feel like themselves or rested. Mm-hmm. And they constantly feel as if something bad is going to happen. And they have a lot of fear.
2: I hear
3: things
2: it's felt
3: that doesn't happen, actually.
2: I hear it's felt in the body as well. How so?
3: Oh, yes. Because shaking, you excessive shaking, excessive sweating, dizziness, diarrhea. Also, yes, acid reflux, stomach issues, right? So those are some of the ways. Numbness in the limbs, in the hands, in the legs. I've had people who just can't feel areas of their bodies and have anxiety. You know, dizziness. So it comes through those ways. Nausea, vomiting. So those are ways. And even a lot of muscle tension where you constantly feel joint pains or body aches. Stiffness in the neck, in the shoulder, just unable to relax. You're just always restless and on the edge.
2: And even though each of these can come with worrying over something, anxiety disorder, just bringing it back, you said it's when you have it so much that you can't function in your regular thing, correct?
3: Correct.
2: It interferes with work, your relationships, and so on. So here we are in the beautiful island of Jamaica. But there are some everyday things that can feed anxiety.
3: Mm-hmm.
2: You want to help us to identify some of those so that we can actually see, oh, that's what it is, in case we are experiencing that.
3: So things that can trigger anxiety can come from, like, stress. Common triggers are stress. Work pressure, financial issues, relationships, conflict, academic demands, even students have test anxiety and can get very extreme. Mm-hmm. You know, just having a chronic illness, you know, being diagnosed with cancer, that can trigger anxiety.

0: channel, trauma, which I see quite a bit, can be the source of anxiety.
1: And remind us what trauma is again.
0: Trauma is injury to the psyche, to the mind. The mind is the psyche.
1: Like what kind of things cause that?
0: Okay, so past abuse, whether it's physical abuse, sexual abuse, or verbal and emotional abuse. So it doesn't have to be just one. It could be all of them or either of those. Mm-hmm. Being in a car accident or witnessing a car accident, even vicarious trauma. I spoke about that last week on NPUFM, where as a professional, I hear about trauma all day long, sitting down hearing people's trauma. That's secondhand trauma that can traumatize me. Being in the health field, a nurse, a doctor, a police officer, a first responder, seeing these things can actually traumatize a first responder or a medical professional. Mm-hmm. The death of a loved one, the death of a pet, interestingly, can be trauma as well. And I see a lot of trauma in our society. The news, on the streets around us, mm-hmm. there's so many trauma in our culture. And that's a big source of anxiety.
1: You said and the news. So you are suggesting too that anxiety can come from just watching the news or videos online somewhere, social media.
0: Yes. And that's why it's important to limit how much you sit and listen and consume to bad news. Because mm-hmm. if that's all you do every day, that's what's going to be in your mind. And you develop a fear that, oh my God, it's going to happen to me too, you know? Because that's all you feed your mind with. It's important to think about what goes in, what you see and what you hear, what you ingest.
1: Can anxiety be misinterpreted, but like it hide under something else, or we put a name to what is really anxiety, but it's something else, like overthinking? Can that be anxiety?
0: But that is actually a symptom of anxiety, and okay. it's also a symptom of depression. So mm-hmm. sometimes it can be other things, and that's why it's important to see a mental health professional like myself, who's licensed and trained to diagnose. You should never diagnose yourself with having anxiety disorder. Okay. To say I feel anxious, that's normal and that's okay. Mm-hmm. But to say I have anxiety disorder, that should only be diagnosed by a professional.
1: Does it always show?
0: It can be subtle at times, but over time, it usually gets worse without intervention. That's what I have experienced. And I've been in the field for 18 years.

0: feeling anxious, if anxiety is coming on, what do I do in that first 60 seconds, for example? And what should I not do?
1: So I must mention that a lot of times when a person might be having a panic or anxiety attack, it might feel like a heart attack.
0: Really?
1: It feels very similar, yes, because of the chest pain, the tightness, the palpitations. You literally feel that pain in the stomach, in the chest. And it. I have seen individuals who thought they were having a heart attack, and it was really just an anxiety. It can be that severe, and I used to get them, so I know what they feel like.
0: So what do we
1: dread,
0: do?
1: It's that panic. It's terrible. One of the first thing you want to do is to try to take a deep breath, all the way from the abdomen, breathing through the nose, hold it, count to 5 or 10, and then exhale through the mouth. You also want to look around and ground yourself.
0: What that means?
1: Ground yourself, meaning get out of your head. Get out of the state of mind that you're in and look around. Around me right now, I'm seeing banana trees. I'm seeing cane. I'm seeing coconut. You know, you want to ground yourself in the present. It gets you out of your head and into the environment. Feel something. Take up something. Hug yourself. Feel the bottle. Feel a pillow. Hug a pillow. Ground yourself by touch. So you use your senses to bring you back to the present. Because usually when a person is in that state of distress or panic, they have disassociated somewhat from the present. They're no longer in the present.
0: Oh, so they're thinking about what happened or what may happen in the future.
1: Right.
0: Okay.
1: And that creates the anxiety. Drink some water so you taste something. Try to smell something.
0: What should we not do?
1: Do not tell the person to calm down. People do that all the time. Calm down, man, calm down. They're calm. They're not trying to be anxious. Nobody is trying to have an anxiety attack. It just happens. So do not tell people to calm down. Just be present with them. Take them for a walk. Tell them to look around what they see. And seek help. Come to Transformation Therapy. I am the CEO of Just Transformation Therapy. So get help from a mental health professional. Transformation Therapy, I'm the CEO of it. And we are located in Mandeville, but we see clients throughout Jamaica and also in the U.S. and the Caribbean. We do online sessions. Seek help from a licensed mental health professional. We do therapy, which is very effective in treating anxiety. Cognitive behavior therapy is something that we use to help individuals identify negative thinking, change irrational beliefs, develop healthier coping skills, and gradually face their fears.
0: Okay.
1: You got to face your fears. And if the root of it is trauma, you need to get trauma-focused therapy. I am an EMDR therapist, which is eye movement desensitization reprocessing. And I help people to reprocess trauma, to get it out of their bodies, out of their nervous system. Because when you experience a trauma, even if it's a dog bite, when you see a dog again, you're triggered. Your chest might start hurting. You might be palpitating, right? So that's a trigger. What I do, I work on the nervous system by using bilateral stimulation exercises to get this trauma out of the body and to help them to reprocess. To say, no, man, it's not the same dog that bit you in 1994.

0: exercise is very important. I have helped individuals come off anxiety medication by exercising. Mm-hmm. Lifestyle change is very paramount. Walk, exercise, get enough sleep. And I have seen individuals develop anxiety disorder because of unhealthy lifestyle. Nothing else was really happening, but they're not sleeping. They're up all night on the phone, you know, and the tablets or whatever, and they're not getting enough sleep. So adequate sleep, balanced nutrition, avoid alcohol and drugs. And caffeine, limit caffeine. Coffee makes people anxious, and people don't realize that.
1: Mm-hmm.
0: Yes, it makes you anxious. And practice relaxation exercises, mindfulness, just being in the present, being in the here and now. Practice time management as well, mm-hmm. so you don't feel, you know, crammed and overwhelmed because you're not pacing yourself properly. You know, just limit social media, limit the media in general. Do a lot of affirmations. I think affirmations are very, very important because it helps to ground you. So in my recent book, Healing Her, it's a 30-day devotional that I just published, and I'm going to be having the book launch at Rise Life, that's in Kingston, on the 15th of this month. I talk about affirmations to repeat when you're feeling anxious.
1: Doc, we have to stop, but we can look for you online and find all that info?
0: Yes.
1: Dr. Sharifa Wilkins.
0: Dr. Sharifa. Right. But
1: got it. Doc. Gotta go. Thank you so much.
0: Okay.
1: Mindful Mornings. We're stepping over to the BBC World News.
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3: Welcome to NewsHour. It's live from the BBC World Service in London. I'm Tim Franks. As the US and Iran trade strikes in the Middle East, huge crowds gather in the city of Mashhad ahead of the burial of Iran's assassinated supreme leader. We'll try to gauge the mood in the country and assess the options now for both the US and Iran. Also, the disinformation about Ebola fueling attacks on Congolese health workers. The smash hit gravel-voiced pop star Bonnie Tyler has died. We'll hear from a friend.
4: She was big all round, okay? She had that big voice, big hair, but she knew she could sing with the best.
3: And the Norwegian rowing sensation that's become one of the sounds of the World Cup. All those stories to come after the news.
5: BBC News with Moira Alderson. Explosions have been reported in Bushehr near Iran's main nuclear power plant, while Jordan says it's intercepted 8 missiles launched from Iran as the US and Iran continue to trade strikes. The Iranian Foreign Ministry has condemned US strikes on civilian infrastructure as a war crime. In response, Iran has said it targeted American assets in Kuwait, Bahrain and Qatar. Here's Sebastian Usher.
6: This is certainly causing concern over that memorandum of understanding and how long it can withstand this kind of pressure. We have been here before. It's a question of how much is it being calibrated, despite the talk from President Trump that, you know, they're going to hit harder and harder, that essentially that memorandum is now over. It's what he actually does, what the US does, that matters. And I think from the other side, from the Iranian side, it's how much this is the hill that they're going to die on in terms of the Strait of Hormuz.
5: Large crowds, meanwhile, are lining the streets in the city of Mashhad, where Iran's late supreme leader, Ali Khamenei, is due to be buried later today, in the culmination of a week of funeral processions and rallies. Our chief international correspondent, Lise Doucette, is there.
7: This marks the end of 6 days of public mourning in 5 cities in Iran and neighbouring Iraq. Funeral ceremonies replete with religious and political symbolism. On this final day, huge crowds again filled the main streets, this time leading to the Golden Dome Shrine of Imam Reza in Mashhad, Iran's holiest city and the birthplace of Ayatollah Khamenei. The most loyal, the most religious, waved Iranian flags and photographs and placards calling for revenge.
5: Germany says President Trump has agreed to sell it long-range American Tomahawk missiles. Chancellor Friedrich Merz said the deal, agreed on the sidelines of the NATO summit in Ankara, would close a critical gap in defence. Donald Trump previously scrapped a plan agreed by Joe Biden to deploy US Tomahawk missiles in Germany. The tiny desert rain frog, whose high-pitched squeak made it an internet sensation, has been classed as

0: threatened species. The frog, the size of a ping pong ball, is found in the narrow coastal dunes of southern Namibia and South Africa's Northern Cape. Helen Briggs reports.
1: The desert rain frog became famous after a video of its squeaky call went viral. Scientists are now warning it's at risk of extinction. Found only in a narrow stretch of coastal sand dunes in southern Africa, its habitat is under threat from diamond mining and planned energy developments. The frog's popularity may also be a risk, with conservationists warning its appeal could increase demand from the international pet trade. The IUCN has now assessed almost 176,000 species of plants, animals and fungi, of which more than a third are threatened with extinction.
0: BBC News. The BBC has found evidence that false and misleading claims about Ebola are fueling violence against health workers in the Democratic Republic of Congo. There have been at least 12 incidents of community resistance, including personal assaults and attacks on medical facilities. False claims are circulating that Ebola doesn't exist and that health workers are deliberately infecting people or harvesting their organs. FIFA has defended the decisions of match officials at the World Cup after Egypt complained of bias in their round of 16 loss to Argentina. Egypt were 2-0 up against the defending champions before Argentina scored three late goals to pull off a stunning comeback. Dale Johnson reports.
2: Egypt were furious about what they called two blatant errors by referee Francois Letexier in their 3-2 defeat to Argentina. The Pharaohs believe the video official was wrong to disallow Zico's goal. Egypt also claim Argentina's winner should have been ruled out, with a penalty awarded to them instead for a foul on Mo Salah. Now Pierluigi Collina, who is FIFA's head of referees, has issued a statement supporting the decisions taken by both the referee and the video official. Collina also rejected what he referred to as unfounded allegations made by Egypt about the impartiality of any of his referees.
0: Ukraine has continued to attack Russian energy infrastructure. An oil depot has been set alight in the Tver region northwest of Moscow, as has another in the southern region of Stavropol Krai. Meanwhile, the governor of the Rostov region said two tankers had been hit by drones in the Sea of Azov. Ukraine's military said it had struck 12 tankers there. Bangladesh says nearly 750 people, most of them children, have now died in the past 4 months from confirmed and suspected cases of measles. There are currently nearly 1,000 new cases every day, with hospitals struggling to cope. That's the latest world news from the BBC.
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4: Well, Paula, there's no party happening around about at the Porsche Simpson Miller Square because all roads are jam-packed, slow-moving vehicles. As a matter of fact, looking at Marcus Garvey Drive, you're going to be having some challenge there getting past Tinsapan Aerodrome. And for those motorists getting from the Portmore Toll Booth area, it's good getting through the booth itself. No challenge there. But by the time you get to the flyover to get onto Marcus Garvey Drive itself, well, all brake lights are illuminated along that area. And then earlier on, we looked at the situation along George Lee Boulevard from the roundabout just by Edgewater. And it is a stream of steady moving vehicles getting down to Dawkins Drive, and then there's the converge to get onto the toll road. And if you're going to be using the Brayton Parkway, you're going to have some delays in that space. But then once you get to Bridgeport Main Road, then it's easy sailing all the way out to the roundabout. Let's now find out if it's easy peasy sailing over there in St. James with Clinton Pickering. Good morning, Clinton.
3: I'm waiting to see if he's going to answer by mental telepathy, because the phone's not connecting.
4: No,
3: do you hear him in your head?
4: I'm not hearing him in my head.
3: Oh,
4: Clinton,
3: okay. No.
4: Connect with us.
3: The technology fails us, but
4: all right, well,
3: you never
4: we're
3: do.
4: Looking up now Hagley Park Road, where we're seeing there's a steady stream of vehicles. All the lanes are fully occupied to get up to the intersection with Waltham Park Road. And then I'm just now being able to cast my gaze along the Spanish Town Road, getting from the Fesco gas station area, coming down to Porsche Simpson Miller Square. And we're seeing that there's a flood of vehicles making their way in that area. And getting through to get onto the other side of Spanish Town Road, we're seeing that there's a steady stream of vehicles. And remember that there was some excavation work that took place just by Painland area. So, of course, that road surface is in a terrible state. So we're seeing motorists having to skittle around that area, and some are even using the sidewalk to get by in that space. So, Paula, on to the Lincus again in the final report.
3: Yep.
4: I'm handing the mic right back to you.
3: Thank you. Thank you. 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Live safe, live easy. Folks, our roving reports. We're not sure. Maybe Clinton is partying hard. We'll find out and let you know and see if we can connect in the final report.
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0: 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Proven to lower cholesterol and blood sugar. There's a new standard to beat. The Blue Diamond Standard.
1: And the time by Ramsons is 15 minutes after 8 o'clock. It's our anniversary.
2: And we're celebrating today. 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
3: Shake up.
2: Oh Lord have mercy. Dennis and Cicely Ramgalam sing.
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2: 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That's the background to the poem,
3: oh,
2: sir.
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2: Yes,
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1: Across the hills and through the town, the frequency that wears the crown. From Lyndhurst Road, the signal clears. 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
2: 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The heartbeat of the public square, Jamaica's voice is on the air. 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We are 76 years and still going strong. 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

Well, we like what you're saying on the text line. Hello, Jan in Montego Bay, long time. Radio Jamaica's birthday happens to be Jan's dad's birthday as well. If he was alive, he would have been 104 years old. Yvonne in Portland is sending happy anniversary wishes for us here at Radio Jamaica. Edgar in Portmore says congratulations on your 76 years. And then hold on, wait. What's another one? Wait. Happy birthday, Radio Jamaica. Big 94 FM. RJR, Real Jamaican Radio. Janet Gordon, Robert Green, Kenesha Rommel from O'Malley District in St. Catherine. They are always locked. Danny B in Dunhaney Park, we see you. Thank you for the birthday wishes as well. So, for all of you that are telling us happy birthday, we can't read all of them, but yeah, thanks. Okay. Happy anniversary it is. Yes.

0: sound here of Jerome Jalil Smith with Above Water. 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And the time by ATL is 8:30. I think we can do some birthdays. Let's see if we can.
1: Apart from ours, you have to read ours first.
0: And there are quite a number
1: of... Yeah, well, I did most of them already.
0: Greetings. Dillian Guys Hill says happy anniversary. Dave Beckford. Happy birthday to Dave Beckford from Cuz Lisa. Best wishes. All right, happy birthday, Dave. Who is this now? Saying happy birthday to us. Hey, Rosie. Rosalie says happy 76th anniversary. Great, thank you. Thanks also to, didn't tell me a name, but let me check here. Donna Marie. Henny D, thank you so very much. And says Paula, and this is a lady from Milk River Primary School.
1: Hi! My adventure!
0: That was really good. Let me see. This one says, love it. Happy birthday. Thank you. Doreen from Top Mountain. How you do? Happy Thursday. Lovely poem. Right voices. Love the tambourine. Big up RJR. Thank you. George, how you do? Thank you. Quickly going through now. This one says, happy birthday. Greetings to... or anniversary. Well, it says happy anniversary greetings to our parents and grandparents, Mr. and Mrs. Joseph Barnes of Effortvale, celebrating 51 years of marriage today. Absolutely amazing. Enough love coming from children, grandchildren, great grandsons, and daughter in law. Michelle in Longville Park says happy anniversary. Happy birthday to Janelle Kenyon. Today we celebrate you. We celebrate your life, growth, and God's goodness. Greetings coming from Mother, Janice, grandparents, John, and Pamela. Auntie Shalon, Auntie Lorraine, Auntie Peggy, Uncle Roger, Uncle Dean, and husband-to-be Roshan, and your co-workers at June Pharmacy in Portmore. Have a great one. All right. This one says, happy birthday to Natoya Sewell, a.k.a. Bryn. And Iquan Gordon, otherwise known as Emmy, from Hagley Gap in St. Thomas. Enough love coming from Porridge. And happy birthday belatedly to cousin Crystal Walker, celebrated her big day yesterday. Quickly going through another one here. Vanessa says happy birthday, Radio Jamaica. Thank you. And then I find Sergeant Wallace's greeting. Says happy birthday to Constable Omar Pusey. He's from St. James. It's also Mr. Bobby Daly's birthday. Savannah Lamar, that's where he's from. Pastor Jasset McKenzie, happiest of birthdays to you. You're from Mandeville. And all the greetings coming from Sergeant Wayne Wallace out of Trelawney. Jacqueline in Clarendon, I hope you're well. Thanks for touching base. Really appreciate it. 3 cents. thank you, too. Let me see if there's another birthday greetings. This one says happy birthday from the Fab Five crew. Keep up the good work. Big up Fab Five every time. Maximum respect. All right. This one says John says happy birthday. Thank you, John. Luke. Hello, Luke. Christine. Thank you so very much. She says continue to maintain the excellent standards and being fair in reporting the news. The programs are uplifting to the soul. Blessings every time. That's Christine out of New Jersey, touching base. All right. Let me see if I have any birthdays. Do you have any, Paula?
1: I missed one yesterday. I got to say happy birthday to Blunt, belatedly. Jason Chantrell, brother of Bobby Chantrell and Sonia. And Sonia Winter. Happiest of birthdays, hey, birthday Sonia. Wishes belatedly yeah. to Jason Chantrell. Here's hoping that whatever you did, Jason, that it helped to make the day extra special.
0: Very well. Well, if it's your very special day, keep celebrating. Lots of love and many happy returns on this year, your very special day. 25 minutes now before we get to 9. Let's make the final link for this Thursday, courtesy of Guardian General Insurance Jamaica Limited. We're talking about roving reports. Here is Helchin Burke.
2: Thank you very much, Shivani. And for the last time, we got up Brotherton Road to get onto Chisholm Avenue. Chisholm Avenue, just by Omar Road intersection. That's where the build-up started. Omar Road, you're going to have some difficulties, but not too much to speak of as you make your way onto Chisholm Avenue. Then up Maxfield Avenue, not a problem, to get onto Lyndhurst Road, where we are at this moment. Just chugging along to get onto that area just by the intersection with Beechwood Avenue to make the turn to get into Broadcast House. But things are moving quite easily for the motoring public at this time. And that brings us to the end of our reports for this morning. We want to say thanks to our broadcast engineer, Richard Flowers, who has done an excellent job in navigating the potholes and craters along the way. We do apologize for not being able to link with Clinton Pickering earlier on, but let's see what we can do tomorrow. And we have been guided by JamNav, by Mona G Informatics, and knowing the way. So until tomorrow, we guide you again. Take care of yourself and each other. Shivani, Paula, it's back to you as the birthday celebrations continue for Radio Jamaica 94 FM.
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6: Jamaica goes.

we're hoping that our programming, our music, all of what we do for you is as lovely for you as it is for us. You know, kind of like breakfast in bed. It's our 76th. And we're celebrating in here with all of the peeps here. And we're celebrating with you. Thank you. The holy putting is coming. Shavana can't read all of them. Don't hit and run. I do have this to read for you, though. Christmas shopping starts early at Christmas in July, Jamaica's premier corporate gifting trade show, taking place July 9 and 10 at the Jamaica Pegasus Hotel. Today's the 9th, by the way. 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

The team, apart from Shivani and I, Althea kicked us off, as you are kicked it off. She never, yeah, she did kick us off too. And then we kicked her off and out. But it's all of us working together to make it happen for you in the sunny side. We had John Alson Ferreira. We couldn't find Clinton. I forgot how big a fan of Wagwan went there. Emily Shields was in then, and she is coming up now. And Dr. Sharifa Wilkins-Cahoon helped us out with Mindful Mornings. Have a big up the Fame FM team that came over with jingles and bangles to shake us a happy birthday. I have a big up you, because, you know, it's all for you. Al Chain was out and about. Again, all for you. We appreciate your company, your ear. And we hope that you will be here for another 76. Enjoy your day today.

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1: 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We're not just talk, we're substance.
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6: 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We're not just talk, we're substance.
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1: Welcome to the Hotline for today, Thursday, the 9th, July, 2026. Good to be with you today, listeners, as we come to you live from the Jamaica Pegasus. We're here for the Ministry of Tourism, Tourism Enhancement Fund's Christmas in July. And they actually have a beautiful Christmas tree here with elegant decorations and lots of people. So you will constantly hear a hum in the background because there's just a lot of activity going on here in the foyer and on the inside in one of the banquet halls. The display booths are all set up, so during the course of the program we will have the time to go in and have you partake as much as possible in the offing here on the Hotline today. Thank you. We know that you have choices. We're happy when you come here, happier when you find reasons to stay. This is the Hotline.
2: Emily's views, her position on the issues, her point of view backed up by the facts. 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
1: The annual report for the Integrity Commission, which is due about 3 months maximum at the end of each fiscal year, was sent to the Parliament on the 29th of June, and it was tabled in the sitting on Tuesday. There's a lot in this report to scrutinize.

a lot to be assessed, especially for a body that is using up, based on the budget, about $2 billion, has approximately 150 employees, approximately that, a very high attrition rate for a number of reasons, and turning out almost every week some newsworthy item of sort coming in the news about this entity since it came into operation. Interestingly, the media have picked up on this line in the report, and there are so many discussions on it where there are concerns expressed in the report of the now executive director, Craig Beresford, where he says, under legal challenges, the commission experienced an increase in high-profile public law litigation regarding its investigative outputs. This trend was characterized by the increasing use of interim injunctions by external parties, which serve to delay or halt active investigations and defer the publication of statutory outputs. While these complex legal proceedings required a substantial allocation of fiscal and human resources, they underscore the robust nature of the Commission's legal frameworks. The organization will continue to defend its statutory mandate against adversarial challenges. Rather than diminishing systemic impact, navigating these sophisticated legal developments has further fortified the Commission's procedural execution and risk mitigation strategies. So there is that line. And there is another line from the current head of the commission concerning the legal challenges. While recognizing the constitutionality or the constitutional right of individuals to pursue challenges, and I'm trying to find the exact line now. Sometimes when I come on these broadcasts and getting things sorted with a hum in the background, I don't get to align the things the way I'd like to. But there's a line in the chairman's introduction. During the reporting period, the commission observed an increase in legal actions brought against the organization and particular members of its leadership team. The commission respects the constitutional right of every individual to approach the courts and is committed to honoring all judicial processes and determinations. Nevertheless, it is important to recognize the implications of this emerging trend. There is a legitimate concern that the increasing resort to litigation against the commission and its officers in the execution of their lawful duties may, whether intentionally or otherwise, impede the timely discharge of the commission's responsibilities. Defending legal proceedings requires the commitment of significant time, financial resources, and institutional capacity that might otherwise be directed towards the investigation and prevention of corruption. The courts play a vital role safeguarding the rule of law and ensuring that public bodies operate within their legal authority. However, it is equally important that the lawful execution of the Commission's mandate is not frustrated, delayed, or undermined by actions designed solely to discourage robust investigation or to inhibit the Commission.

Christian from carrying out the responsibilities entrusted to it. And it goes on. I must tell you that when I read this particular line, especially the one where it says it is equally important that the lawful execution of the commission's mandate is not frustrated, delayed, or undermined by actions designed solely to discourage robust investigations or to inhibit the commission from carrying out the responsibilities entrusted to it, I felt such a bit of a something turned in my stomach when I read that. Because I think it a very unfortunate statement to have been made. This body, like every other body, in fact, when you say you recognize the constitutional rights of any individual to do a particular thing, and then the impression is given that when the person is exercising the constitutional right to do the thing that you have recognized, you are viewing some of the challenges as actions designed solely to discourage your investigation. And I don't know that the two things actually sit well together. It shouldn't be said. And when I go further down in the body of this annual report, I believe it says that there are seven challenges that are now against the Integrity Commission that it is defending. Seven of the number of reports that have been put out there, you have seven individuals, or probably individuals and entity, who thought it important in your execution of what you deem to be your statutory mandate. These individuals are actually saying to the court, I do not believe the mandate is being carried out in a way that the law actually says it is to be carried out. And so I'm exercising my right to seek judicial review of the actions of these commissioners and of the commission itself, especially within the context that this entity is less than 10 years old. And it's as if the legal challenges are being read as challenges designed to discourage the Integrity Commission. And on top of that, I heard a representative of National Integrity Action yesterday coming to the conclusion that that is all the legal actions are about. This sort of statement shouldn't be coming, and definitely not coming from the chairman of the commission. Right? I've expressed my views on this program and elsewhere about what is to happen when they come to some findings about individual, and particularly when they make recommendations for a charge to be brought against individual. But it must be absolutely clear that nobody must seek to say anything to discourage challenges by individuals. A body like this, with the work that you do, where you can literally take down governments with your investigation, there is so much political peril that a nation can face because of your findings. You must be very slow to criticize the actions of people whose political futures rest on them having a particular indication from the court in a challenge. And I am going to tell Integrity Action, I will not accept the position that was put forward by your leader yesterday. Every single challenge that is before the court, I find it certainly a way to make this law better. And on top of that, to help us to understand how the law is supposed to operate, and whether these first set of commissioners, we're now on our second set of commissioners in some instances, we are now on the second set of an executive director. We need to get indications from the court in proper action whether they are carrying out their action to the letter of the law. Yeah? So I don't know how you come to the conclusion, Mr. NIA man, to say that the actions are designed to do whatever. People are to challenge this thing, and they're to challenge it to the highest court possible, perhaps to the Court of Appeal.

so that we can have some clarity on it? For a body with the work that you are doing, you have to set up a whole legal department to handle legal challenges. Get in the habit of doing it. Every single time you're doing an investigation, prepare your affidavit. Prepare your timeline so that you can set out your evidence in court when a challenge comes up. Get into the habit of doing it. As far as I understand your mandate, it is not only to investigate, but it is to prepare to defend what you do if you are doing it according to the law when a challenge is brought. That is completely separate from the view I take about whether Wheatley needs to remain in the cabinet or not. Legal processes are very important. And there's to be no statement that implies that somehow, yes, you have the constitutional right, but when you exercise the right, you are preventing me doing my job. No. Literally acknowledging the right and almost wanting to take it away from the individual. There is no sacred cow in this country, neither institution nor individual. And when I look at this report, some parts of it I don't even understand. It's about 26,000 declarations they've had over the 8-year period, it seems. And they tell us, I mean, even though they changed the director of investigation and complaint because of Mr. Beresford moved from that position, is now the executive director, and a new person came in about October last year. But when I look at this that they have presented to us, it seems to me that of the 26,896 declarations that they've had, and I'm trying to figure out over what period because of how the thing has been set out, they have only examined 8,529. So that is working out to just 32% that they've examined. And they've only certified 1,731. So the percentage rate in terms of the efficiency of the entity, it's not good. When you look at the rate of the declarations going in from the parliamentarians, it is almost near 100% in terms of those who have submitted the declaration. When you look at the declaration that has been submitted from the judicial officers, it is the least in terms of percentage. I believe they are now at 81%. And the next group to them is 84% other public officials. Right? But on top of that, it seems to me, they say that they are working out for a number of years now. And in a way, I understand it, because one has to be careful about the use of electronic platforms in the age when there are professional hackers around, and within the context of Data Protection Act, one has to be very careful. But they have not yet had what they need in terms of fully assessing the declarations using some sort of electronic platform. Some people have submitted on the platform, and it is my hope that that will increase and they can go on to assess using the platform more. But so far, for the most part, things are being done manually. And the rate of assessing, the rate of examination is still just about 32%. And the rate of certification is a fraction of that. Yeah? So there are a lot of issues that have to be probed. Beyond having lengthy discussions about the views, about the challenges. Challenges are to be encouraged. Any law that is so young and has such controversy in its embryonic stages must benefit from having judicial opinions on how the mandate of the law is being executed. And as much time as it takes, it's an important learning process, not only for the commission, but for us. Last thing I'll say before I go, because I have some people

0: are sitting in front of me now. CARICOM has issued a statement dated today, the 9th of July. They say that the Conference of Heads of Government met in caucus to discuss wide-ranging matters of critical concerns to the community. Discussions included MOUs on transit arrangements of third country nationals proposed to individual member states by the government of the United States. Heads of government considered common concerns across the region regarding the capacity of small countries to manage the transit of TCNs. The regional leaders stressed, however, that every effort would be made to ensure that TCN agreements or arrangements do not disrupt the security of countries in the region or divert resources and services from citizens of respective countries. The heads highlighted the fact that the proposed MOUs were intended to provide for the transit of individuals without criminal antecedents to their home countries rather than settlement in member states, and emphasized the need for citizens of the region to understand the distinction. They further argue that every effort should be made to engage CARICOM citizens on these issues. They also affirm their commitment to the principles of safe, orderly, and regular migration and to the dignity of migrants. Heads of government noted the long-standing cooperation and close partnership with the U.S. and acknowledged the importance attached to the proposed MOUs by the United States. They noted that some CARICOM countries already signed, while others were in discussions with the government of the United States. And they also noted that 30 countries globally had already signed TCN MOUs. So that coming from CARICOM, which is exactly the tone and tenor that we expect from CARICOM. Quite docile and hinting in so many ways. You make of that what you will. Those are my thoughts for the moment.
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3: Thank you, listeners. We're back with you on the hotline. So we are with you at the Jamaica Pegasus. We're talking Christmas in July. And the entire team from the ministry seems to be here. The Minister of Tourism, Ed Bartlett, has arrived. So to Kerry Wallace from the Tourism Enhancement Fund, TEF, and they're all gone on the inside now to commence the formalities, and will come back to have their interviews with me, and I will give you President of the Jamaica Hotel and Tourist Association, Mr. O'Brien Heron, to be here as well, Catherine Silvera from the Technical Working Group, Tourism Linkages Council, the President of the Jamaica Manufacturers and Exporters Association, also Director of Tourism Linkages Network, Mrs. Carolyn MacDonald Riley here, and a whole list of individuals. We continue to have our Money Talk, which comes up at 11:45, and we will intersperse your calls throughout the program. So in a moment we will take a call, but I had a conversation this morning with Paula, and helped me understand this just a little bit more. And There is an article that the Gleaner put out week before last Wednesday, 24th of June. The headline was that UWI professor rips CARICOM over quote-unquote flawed reappointment of Secretary General in a 48-page legal opinion. I thought I'd bring it to your attention because I know people listen right through. And when I spoke with her, I'd not made mention of this, though it was published and out there a long time. An independent legal opinion out of TNT has described the controversial reappointment of CARICOM Secretary General Dr. Carla Barnett as procedurally flawed and legally void. The conclusion was made in a 48-page document authored by Rahendra Ramlogan, Professor of Commercial and Environmental Law at the University of the West Indies, St. Augustine. The document, which was made public on Monday, determined that Barnett's reappointment was invalid and not consistent with the revised Treaty of Chaguaramus, as it lacked support from two-thirds of regional heads, noting that only 10 of the 15 members had a say. So when I spoke with Paula this morning, I certainly mentioned that TNT representatives, the Prime Minister was not in the room because she'd left. And I made mention of a statement by the outgoing chairman of CARICOM, Prime Minister of St. Kitts and Nevis, Dr. Terence Drew, where he said that he'd made communication with the finance minister of Trinidad to see if, in the absence of Prime Minister Kamla Processo, he could come back. But he mentioned something about seasickness, and so he wasn't present.

0: But this professor is saying it's 10 of the 15 members who were present, and the other five did not have a say. So Professor Ram Logan also indicated that foreign ministers and key delegates were illegally locked out of the decision-making process during a closed-door heads of government meeting at the 50th regular meeting of conference of CARICOM heads in Bastia in February. Trinidad's Prime Minister Kamla Prasad Bisesa argued that the Twin Island Republic didn't support either Barnett or the process that re-elected her. This is what the Gleaner says. Not sure if they said they don't support Barnett. They said they don't support the process. But the Gleaner may have seen something that I missed. The position triggered a dispute driven by Port of Spain's objection to the procedure used during the retreat, noting that its representative did not attend. Prasad Bisesa left the summit early and claimed that acting head of delegation, Foreign Affairs Minister Sean Sobers, was not invited to the retreat. CARICOM officials have countered that Sobers declined attendance, citing concerns about seasickness during the boat crossing at the venue. Jamaica's Prime Minister, Dr. Andrew Holness, subsequently called for a meeting of regional heads to resolve the matter. In a quote, "I think the solution really lies in assembling another heads meeting to have the matter addressed. That's something I've been pushing for quietly behind the scenes. I think it's distressing for a lot of persons within the region regarding what has been said in the public domain, but I know that all the heads are working behind the scenes to have this matter resolved." So this was the 24th. But we have since seen a letter from our Prime Minister. So it's no longer behind the scenes. And it's fascinating to me to watch, because what we have is the outgoing chair of CARICOM, Dr. Terence Drew of St. Kitts, under whose leadership so-called reappointment took place, and the current head, now St. Lucia, Philip Pierre, caught in this situation where the former chairman of CARICOM, the Prime Minister, Dr. Andrew Holness, Prime Minister of Jamaica, has now publicly stated his concerns to the procedures that were used at the Heads of Government Conference, which was chaired by Dr. Terence Drew of St. Kitts and Nevis. So it is turning out to be an interesting sort of a situation now. We look to see what happens with the advisory opinion that we understand the CCJ will give. And look at my schoolmate, Carolyn McDonald Riley, Director of Tourism Linkages Network, always here in red at Christmas in July. Hi, how are you, Mrs. McDonald Riley?
1: Good morning, Emily. I am great.
0: Good to see you.
1: Good to see you too.
0: Back with you again. Tell me about it this year.
1: Oh, it's our 12th staging, and I feel like it's our first. It's as exciting as it was yesterday.
0: Right. 12th staging. Tell me about today's event. How many do we have now, exhibitors this year, over and above 12 years ago, or over and above last year?
1: Well, we have been constantly growing, but what has happened is that we have been limited by space. So we're displaying 180 people today. We actually had 355 people applying, and most of them knew. But of course, we are constrained by space.
0: Yes.
1: So there's a whole assessment that goes into it.
0: Yes.
1: But what has happened is that we strive to choose the best of the best.
0: Right.
1: Hopefully, we'll get a bigger location where we'll have the best of each year. That would be great.
0: This is the most you're having this year, 180?
1: No. We have been a little tighter.
0: Okay.
1: But we have decided to cut our numbers to 180. So
0: right.
1: It means that there are persons who would have qualified who are not here, unfortunately, because of the limitation.
0: When you say qualified, well, how does one
1: qualify? So there's an assessment. So persons apply. We start our application process in April, and we open until the end of May. So we give people 2 months. At the end of that 2 months, we have assessment panels. So we get the experts. We get the experts from Bureau of Standard, SRC, the JBDC, the tourist persons from the tourism plant, and we've JAMPRO, Jamie, and we put everybody under one umbrella. We probably have about 12 different assessment stations.
0: Mm-hmm.
1: So if you are coming with clothing, there would have been an expert in that field. If you are into foods and whatever the different categories are from the five categories. So our categories are aromatherapy,

0: mm-hmm. fine arts, fashion designing, mm-hmm. agro-processed food, and there's one decor. Mm-hmm. So we look at the souvenir as well. And you would have been guided to the appropriate assessment area. Mm-hmm. Once you get a score of 70 and over, you would have qualified. Mm-hmm. And this is for our new persons. Mm-hmm. No, there's a slot for returning persons, and we do what we call a business health check, which is a series of questions, but the idea is to look at persons who would have been benefiting from Christmas in July. Have they been benefiting? Are they the best fit? Mm-hmm. And again, once you meet the score, you would have been shortlisted. Mm-hmm. So you put both numbers together, we come up with 180, and we have them displayed here today. Mm-hmm. And of course, there might be some tweakings that they would have had to do based on the feedback from the committee. But it's usually one that allows them to hit the target. Mm-hmm. And we don't discard those that have made it. We refer them to the different clinics. So if it is assistance, whichever assistance they need, mm-hmm. we put them into that direction, and they would have been given the assistance. And they've been ready for next year or probably some other activity that we have. Mm-hmm. So nobody is left behind.
1: Right.
0: But at the end of the day, we have a beautiful Christmas in July show.
1: So the 180 people who are there, when we go in, we will see people for aromatherapy, fine arts, fashion, agro-processing, and decor.
0: Correct.
1: Yes.
0: Correct. Even so, an entrance, Emily, you get what I call a Christmas in July passport.
1: Let me see the passport, yeah.
0: Yes, you need a passport.
1: A Caricom passport or a Jamaican passport. But where my picture?
0: Christmas in July passport.
1: It's nice.
0: And
1: it's lovely.
0: And what you get is everybody who is listed in there, yeah. you have their contact. Because sometimes you go to some people and you don't remember who you went to, what they had.
1: Give me my passport, Mrs. Fuller. I like it. Take back yours, Miss. Oh, it's beautiful. Okay. Hold on a second. Let me just take a break. This is a hotline. I've got my passport. Flying out now.
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2: As we continue here with you from Christmas in July, it's quite overcast at the moment, looking on the outside, a beautiful shade of gray, which we can do with because it is so hot in the days at the moment. So I welcome the gray and hope it does lead to rain, as Minister Aubin Hill walked into the setting here at the Jamaica Pegasus. And I continue my conversation with the Director Tourism Linkages Network, Carolyn MacDonald Riley. With my passport in hand, I've landed. So you were telling me about the passport. Just explain to the people what's contained in
3: it. This passport, and every person who walks in will be given a passport. And it gives you a listing of all the persons that's displaying and all the different categories. So we have category for aromatherapy, fashion and accessory, fine arts decor, souvenir, and processed foods, or foods generally. And persons have an opportunity, just in case you visited somebody and you don't remember, you can tick, okay, this is the person I need to get back, and the contact is there. So it's a nice little booklet that gives you information.
2: Right, and we can buy stuff today, right?
3: And we can buy stuff today.
2: Yeah. Taste and buy?
3: Well, depends on which station you go to. If you go into the foods, yes.
2: Food in there.
3: Yes, there's food. There's an opportunity to sample.
2: And they take cash as well as card in there?
3: They do.
2: Right. And so for those who are listening and wish to be a part of it, perhaps next year, tell us what they need to do to prepare.
3: So next year, you watch our pages. We tend to open early April. This year it was April 7th. So by the first week of April, we're open. Mm-hmm. You have 2 months to apply. Mm-hmm. And then we get back to you and the process starts. Mm-hmm. And it's open to the public. You come up with a nice innovative idea, we will include you. So there's no limit. So while we put it into 5 categories, we fit you into the 5 categories. Don't be deterred by that. If you have something that is outside of this and it's innovative, we are excited to have you.
2: You mentioned the business health check. How are the entities that signed up from 12 years ago and those who came on after? How are they doing health-wise?
3: So we have been tracking them. We have a tracker. And we are able to tell you, because our last thing looked at about 41% of them, Emily, they are still in business. They have continued to supply. You have about another 20% of that has transitioned into larger business. So they start quite small. And then they go into, I would like to say, medium size. I can't identify any large business yet that we could see. But we have had the Lacey Bartley, the Bartley's All in Wood. We have had the Breche. We have had Cabrico Designs.
2: Breche was here?
3: Yes, Breche started here with us. Yes, that was a long time, but they're not with us anymore. But they have morphed into something bigger.
2: Yeah.
3: And they continue to do well.
2: Right.
3: They continue to do well.
2: Okay, good. And you said that there is support provided by various partner agencies.
3: There is support in terms of technical support. But I must tell you, Emily, this is just not where it ends. We also take a group of persons. So for example, the hotels. I was contacted by Moon Palace as early as last week to say, look, I need aromatherapy products. Who do you have in your setting? So we are about to get a cadre of people who would have had their products tested, meet the requirements and have them for display. And although Moon Palace is the one that came with the request, we invited us to say, look, come and look, this is what they have. As a matter of fact, they're very specific, you know. They'll tell me that they need the smell of basil, or they need the smell of this, or need this. that and we throw it out to our people to say, look,
2: yes,
3: this is what they're looking for.
2: Yes.
3: And you know, even if they're not looking for that, you come with what you have.
2: Yes.
3: And they just might be excited about it.
2: Absolutely. So, and so Moon Palace has such a wonderful spa.
3: Oh, yes.
2: At full water therapy. So get them every product that they need
3: every
2: down there.
3: Every product.
2: Morning to you, Mr. Reed and the team there. Yes, so the aromatherapy products that you showcase here, are there other resorts that are now using them?
3: Yes, they are. Yes. And a number, especially the niche ones.
2: Yes.
3: Especially, and I'll tell you, Jewels even grow them own. Like
2: yes, Jewels love it too.
3: Mm-hmm. Yes, yes. So what we try to do is to engage them as much as possible. So we do a whole ride up. We have display for the ones who have passes. But I must tell you, those who have not yet,
2: mm-hmm.
3: we actually get them into a certification process and we assist.
2: Mm-hmm.
3: Yes, so you might have 10 products and we assist you by paying for 2. Because it's quite pricey.
2: Yes.
3: You have to go through the whole testing of the SRC and the Bureau of Standards. So we would have assisted, given some support, financial support, to get a few of the products out. But we have said, you know, you do the rest.
2: Yes.
3: So we do provide assistance because each year, our room stock grows, the demand grows.
2: Yes.
3: So there's that opportunity. And we're just talking about just that sector.
2: Good.
3: We also will be having today a fashion show. We normally have a fashion show. Today is no different. The next 2 days, we have a beautiful pop-up fashion show.
2: Mm-hmm.
3: And that includes the artisans that are here.
2: Mm-hmm.
3: They bring their clothing. They're part of the fashion line. And again, we're going to have this nice show where we invite the gift shop operators.
2: Mm-hmm.
3: They're here today. But we invite them again for something away from here to look to see what is it you would include in your resort.
2: Mm-hmm. Very good. Anything else you want to tell me before I go?
3: And I know that there's some cries about some of the products that is currently in our gift shops.
2: Mm-hmm.
3: Guess what we have done? We have invited some of our foreigners who have some of the foreign goods in the gift shop to be here with us today.
2: Nice.
3: Because I am sure if they also see exactly what we have to offer, despite their integration,
2: mm-hmm.
3: they might just say, let's go here.
2: Yes.
3: So we have tried to be well-rounded.
2: Where are these foreigners from?
3: I guess they come with a group, with the same Spanish group that they would come with.
2: Ah, but maybe the Moon Palace, some of the Moon Palace.
3: But we have invited them to say, come.
2: Yes.
3: Come and look at what we have.
2: Yes.
3: Don't just limit yourself to what you know. We know you come with your chain, but we have invited them because our persons will see, you know, there are times when we go and we don't think we get the access that we want.
2: Mm-hmm.
3: So all can coexist.
2: Good.
3: So we have invited
2: Thank you.
3: Them.
2: I look forward to coming in.

0: Tourism Linkages Network, talking with us, opening the conversation. Let me take a call before we go to the break, the break at the top of the hour.
1: Hello.
0: 876. Hi.
1: Good morning, this is you.
0: John.
1: I would have seen here, but I have other things I have to deal with this morning. I can't make it.
0: You do what? Oh, okay, I see what you're saying.
1: I would have been there, but...
0: Yes, I got you.
1: Okay, so you see, I use my English properly. This is, you know, this is you this morning. You know, can I post it now, week? Yes, each person has a right to defend themselves against perceived wrong. But Mr. Sheen, what I'm really want to ask you.
0: That's a different point, though. You know, it's not about defending. That's a different point. You know.
1: No.
0: To defend yourself is to wait on a criminal charge.
1: All right.
0: No, hold on a second, John. Mm-hmm. To seek judicial review of the action of an entity is to ask the court whether there was procedural unfairness in how this thing was carried out, which, as I said, I believe it's a very necessary process in the embryonic stages of this particular organization.
1: All right, Mr. Shees, all right, I agree. Mr. Shees, aren't we supposed to be concerned of the amount of our elected representatives who are perceived to be doing illicit enrichment? Don't you think it's something that we should be concerned about?
0: That's not the point, John.
1: No,
0: you see what you're talking about? No.
1: I'm not a different question.
0: No.
1: I'm going to have that. But
0: No, I hear you.
1: So yes.
0: John, this is it now. You are talking to me about perception.
1: All right.
0: Perception.
1: All right. Look here.
0: Yes.
1: I'm not crazy about this year. Listen to me again. Isn't it supposed to be a concern to us all, Jamaicans, that so much of our elected representatives, are deemed to be illicit enemy to themselves?
0: Who has... Where you get that deeming from?
1: Let me see. All right. In the commission, I'm saying in the report,
0: yes,
1: at 14... members of parliament and one senator, but the senator has been elected, and about 8 councillors are being investigated. Is that supposed to concern the shield?
0: No, John.
1: No.
0: No. No, hold on a second. Hold on, John. How is it that an investigation is commenced? Hold on, John. People can call. People can send in information. The investigations are commenced. The other number you need to look at is not only those that have commenced, but those that were referred because they passed the test where it is not just flimsy information, but they are worthy of deeper investigation. And then two, having investigated those 14, how many of them were closed because the investigator can't find any? How many of them are actually pending? How many of them have been recommended for charge, and therefore how many of them feed in your actual perception? So we have to go beyond that number, John.
1: Look here, you see?
0: Yes.
1: This is one of the problems I'm having with people, those in the media, or those who support the Jamaica Labour Party.
0: But I'm not going to have this conversation. No, if you incorrectly label me, I'm not going to have the conversation with you.
1: No, I'm not labeling that.
0: You're talking to me now.
1: No, I'm not supporting that. I'm not labeling that Jamaica Labour Party supporter. I'm saying it's just one people in the media.
0: Hold on a second. Hold on. I have to go to the break. Don't move.
1: No problem.
0: Don't move.
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The deaths have occurred of Tracy Ann Wilson, Trudy, Ruth Naomi Victoria Colyard, Roy Arthur Phillips, Daddy Roy, Dorothy Hall, Sister Hall, Dar, May Powell Swaby, Rose Mama, Vida Yotilda Henry, Nay Warner, and Canute Burke, Jabil.

Tracy Ann Wilson, Trudy, late of Gettystown, St. Mary, died on May 19, leaving dear friend, parents, four children, four grandchildren, three sisters, two brothers, and other relatives. The body of Tracy Ann Wilson leaves Mispa Funeral Home, Port Maria, to Gettystown Pentecostal Church on Sunday, July 12, for funeral service at 2 o'clock. Interment in the family plot, Gettystown. Ruth Naomi Victoria Colliard, late of Maypen, Clarendon, died on May 30, leaving husband Aubrey, children Dale and Christopher, three grandchildren, four sisters, two brothers, and other relatives. The funeral service for Ruth Naomi Victoria Colliard will be at Grace Baptist Church, 26 Sewell Crescent, Maypen, on Saturday, July 11 at 10 o'clock. Interment at Meadowrest. Roy Arthur Phillips, Daddy Roy, later of Manchester, England and Pleasant Hill, Port Antonio, died on June 9, leaving children Roy Jr. and Khadijah, Renata and Shante, nine grandchildren, brother, two sisters, and other relatives. The body of Roy Arthur Phillips leaves House of Prestige Funeral Home to his late residence, Pleasant Hill, Port Antonio, on Saturday, July 11, for funeral service at noon. Interment in the Prospect Cemetery, Port Antonio. Dorothy Hall, Sister Hall, Dar, late of Robinson Avenue, Westport, Portmore, died on May 26. Leaving children Ensenora and Peter, Sister Alethea, and other relatives. The body of Dorothy Hall leaves Douglas Brown Funeral Services to Portmore United Church on Saturday, July 11, for funeral service at 11 o'clock, cremation at a later date. May Powell, Swaby, Rose, Mama, late of Bull Savannah, St. Elizabeth, died on June 7, leaving seven children, nine grandchildren, five sisters, two brothers, and other relatives. Funeral service for May Powell, Swaby, Rose, Mama, will be at Bull Savannah Church of God on Saturday, July 11, for funeral service at 1 o'clock. Interment in the family plot, Dunderhill, St. Elizabeth. Vida Utilda Henry, née Warner, late of Roselle, Morant Bay, and Trinityville, St. Thomas, died on June 16, leaving five children, adopted son, 21 grandchildren, and other relatives. Thanksgiving service for Vida Utilda Henry, née Warner, will be at the Church of Christ, 84 Church Street, Morant Bay, on Saturday, July 18, at noon, interment in the Red Hill Cemetery, Morant Bay. Canute Burke, Jabil, late of Burke Lane, Banbury, Linstead, died on May 6, leaving five children, three grandchildren, sisters, brothers, and other relatives. The body of Canute Burke leaves You Choose Mortuary to the Palm Seventh-day Adventist Church, Treadways, on Sunday, July 12, for funeral service at 1 o'clock. Interment in the Treadways Cemetery.

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2: Thank you, listeners. We're back with you on the hotline. John, are you still there?
3: Here.
2: John, who is Katie?
3: Huh?
2: Who is Katie?
3: Katie, one of my friends.
2: Oh. What she call you when she hear me talk to you for? Eh? What she call you for tell you?
3: No, we're talking about something of a church.
2: Oh.
3: What about church?
2: Yes. Go ahead.
3: Yes, the shield. I'm saying the shield that, you know, it's really troubling with the shield. Because yes, understanding all of the thing about Gorown and all the reporting and all these things though.
2: Yeah.
3: Just to imagine that so much of our elected representatives are being put in that position.
2: Hold on now, John. Hold on. Let's go to the numbers. You mentioned the 14. Let's look at what they say about the 14. We're talking about between April, the 1st of April 2018 and the 31st of March 2026, they embarked on investigations concerning illicit enrichment around 14 MPs and one senator over an 8-year period. They tell us further on page 44 of the report that over that same 8-year period from the 1st of April 2018 to the 31st of March 2026, having commenced investigations into these MPs and senators, 10 of those, they say, number of closures after investigation or preliminary inquiry, 10 close against members of parliament, 2 close against senators. I don't know how they get 2 because they had one at the top before, and they had number of

0: rulings to charge or to prosecute 2 for MPs, 1 for senator, the number of prosecution for MPs over this 8-year period, 1, the number of prosecution for senators, 1. So do not come. No, hold on, John. It's a very important point. You cannot pull numbers in abstract. I understand the perception, and the perception is probably fed by realities of a distant past, but the information now based on investigation is not bearing out, and there's no deeming of corruption of public officials. 14 were being investigated. They have closed inquiries against 10. This is where the thing is a little confusing. You see, to the left of the 6, if you go 3 columns to the left of the 6, you will see in relation to failure to provide information, under number of closures after investigation, they have 10. Number of rulings to charge or prosecute, 2. Number of prosecutions, 1. But under potential illicit enrichment and or false information, they have 6 there. And the number of rulings to charge or prosecute, 1. The number of rulings not to charge, 1. So the point is, and I said to you that some of it is a little confusing to me because of the duplicity in the headings, and I'm trying to go through to make sure I understand it. But I don't want you to leave the 14 by itself when they give us a subsequent page as to how the 14 has been reduced after investigations and closures. That's all I'm saying.
1: I understand what you're saying, Mr. Shields, and I accept that. Mr. Shields, for our elected representative to be in a position for them to be investigated for illicit enrichment,
0: It takes nothing for somebody to investigate it more than a call to the commission. In fact, the former chairman told us it could be a person who has an issue against that individual. The call goes in, the integrity commission makes a note. In truth, it does pass for it to move from the call into investigation. They conduct probably a smell test, and they decide to embark on an investigation because there is more than meets the eye.
1: That is very important, Mr. Shields. Very important, because after the call come in, look like I say, okay, this has no merit. But once the call go in and them start investigating, that means that there's some merit there.
0: John, beyond that prima facie look at the matter, what they're telling us, when they conduct their full investigation, they were able to close these numbers, and of the ones that they have closed, only 1 has been charged, recommended for charge.
1: It don't matter which party they're from. This to me is very concerning. That our elected representative names can be caught up in these things.
0: The man that you and I worship, the Jesus that we worship, them tell lie upon him, you know.
1: We know that, Mr. Shields.
0: Them crucify him on the basis of a lie, you know. So I don't know how you expect people who are born in sin and shaped in iniquity that people must say nothing about them.
1: I am concerned, Mr. Shields.
0: I've got to go. Enough of you. Thank you for the call. Have a great day. Colin is telling me that illicit enrichment investigation begins because of variances in statutory declaration. It can originate that way as well, Colin. Yes. Sometimes when the gaps are not filled and they request information, the Director of Information and Complaints request information, and whatever comes, they're not satisfied, they can refer to the Director of Investigation to commence an investigation. But it doesn't need to originate in that way. It can come from a call by an individual supported by whatever, and it can morph into this sort of investigation. In fact, it can come from a referral. from inside the commission itself. But the point is, numbers in isolation from outcomes, they can give you a completely warped interpretation. And one of the challenges a lot of people will have, there's no paper that is too much for me to read. And the more boring the paper is, the more I'm inclined to read it, because you find some gems in there. God, give me time in my life so that I can read all that you want me to read and take a break. This is the hotline.
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0: 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Boy, may I have a whole heap of company down here, you know, the whole hall full up of people. But I'm going over to Data Protection Officer with the Companies Office of Jamaica, Yolande Rofenda. Hi, Mrs. Rofenda, how are you?
9: Good morning, Mrs. Shields. I'm very well, thank you. And how are you?
0: Well, God is good. It's a bit overcast here, but we take it when it's overcast because it's been so hot. Yeah?
9: Yes, I was just asking you the whole. Oh, so it's not hot now? That's
0: no, good. They have me in an AC here, so you know. But
9: nice.
0: Yeah. And outside is still looking warm despite being overcast. So all is well with the world. And you're okay?
9: Yes, I am, Sam.
0: All right. Good. Tell me what we're talking about today.
9: So we're talking about formalization and compliance for procurement.
0: Yes.
9: So the government is encouraging more businesses to participate in public procurement. Because formalization is important to the process. It is a gateway to opportunity. Before a business can compete for many government contracts, it must first be legally established and recognized, and registering with the Companies Office of Jamaica demonstrates that a business is legitimate, it is accountable, and committed to operating within the law. Formal businesses are better positioned

0: and registering with the Companies Office of Jamaica demonstrates that a business is legitimate, it is accountable, and committed to operating within the law. Formal businesses are better positioned to access financing, attract investors, enter strategic partnerships, and participate in government procurement. It formalization also strengthens the credibility of a business that gives customers and stakeholders greater confidence in its operation.
1: Mm-hmm. Yes, I wasn't hearing you so well, but go ahead, Mrs. Rofender. I'm trying to manage the levels here. Can you hear me well?
0: Yes, so yes, I can hear you. Mm-hmm.
1: Go ahead.
0: They're saying that formalization position businesses to attract financing, access financing, attract investors, enter strategic partnerships, and participate in government procurement. Formalization strengthens their credibility, giving customers and stakeholders greater confidence in its operations.
1: Yes. Right. And when you say formalization, what is it you're talking about?
0: I'm registering. That when a bid to register a business or incorporate a company, that is what we're talking about, formalizing an entity. And then after they are formalized, they're also required to remain compliant. Because compliance is one of the...
1: Yes, I'm hearing you. Compliance is...
0: indicators.
1: Yes.
0: Yes, compliance is one of the strongest indicators of a well-managed business. Procuring entities want assurance that suppliers are reliable, transparent, and operating in good standing. Mm-hmm. When they maintain current annual returns and renew your registration certificate for businesses, and ensuring that company information is accurate, this demonstrates sound corporate governance. A company that consistently meets its statutory obligations is viewed as a low risk partner and is generally better prepared to satisfy procurement requirements. The compliance should not be viewed as simply as a legal obligation, but as a strategic investment in business growth. Because when companies take part in the procurement process, they're often required to provide a status letter, a letter of good standing to demonstrate that they're in compliance at the Companies Office of Jamaica. And companies can only get these documents if they have filed their annual returns and the beneficial ownership return and have kept their company information up to date.
1: Right. And for business name registration, which is what I suspect a lot of small sole proprietorship and all of those will operate under, is it still encouraged that they keep accurate financial and sometimes even seek to go for audited financial statements?
0: Yes, or it is. Yeah. Because when you're doing the... Yes, it is still recommended. And they should also keep the registration up to date, because some people think that once they register the business, especially for a business name, that's it. And also for companies also. Mm-hmm.
1: How often is the business name registration certificate to be renewed?
0: Every 3 years, and there's an expiration date on the certificate, and you can renew that certificate 14 days before it expires. And thankfully, now it can be done online.
1: Okay. So
0: it can be renewed. It can now be done online.
1: Right. Do you have any? I know you're in this thrust to have people use online and to also be in contact with individuals, but do you now have a process at all where you send out any gentle reminders to people that their business registration is about to expire, business name registration about to expire, and renewal comes up in 10 days, in 8 days, or whatever? Do you have that, or we have to do it ourselves?
0: We are working on that. That is a work in process.
1: Yes.
0: So we're working on that part of it.
1: Okay. All right. And then now, with all of the... go ahead.
0: But they can use the phone. They can use their devices to store, to save the in the calendar, to save the date, expiration date, and the annual return date.

0: Of course, they can do that. And then just remind us, even though we're talking about the formalization and how is it that you are making it easier for compliance by companies, by sole tradership and so forth. Just remind us what is needed for the renewal of the certificate after every 3 years for the business name registration. What do people do?
1: Well, they can go online for businesses that do not require a license or simple registration. They can go online to our website, become a subscriber if they're not yet, and do the renewal online. If
0: Yes.
1: they have, or they can come in office and complete the required requisite form BN1 for a sole proprietorship or BN2 for a partnership or the BN3 form for the corporate sole proprietorship. And submit it with the requisite renewal fees. The renewal fee is $2,000, $2,500. And if it's if the certificate has expired, there's an additional $1,000 late fee. So this $3,500 is for every 3 year period.
0: Right. Okay. And just remind us, how is the company's office of Jamaica making compliance easier through the use of technology?
1: So we have embraced digital transformation to make compliance more accessible and convenient. Businesses, so you can register a company, file annual returns online using the status quo online form once there are no changes. They can conduct business name registrations, make payments, request documents, business name renewals, and access company information through our online services at our website, www.orcjamaica.com. The digital platform reduced the needs of physical visits, minimized paperwork, shortened processing time, and allow entrepreneurs to conduct business at their convenience. By removing administrative barriers, we have enabled business owners to spend more time serving their customers and pursuing growth opportunities. We're committed to supporting entrepreneurship and the national economic development through modern, accessible, and efficient services. Digital technology has made it easier than ever to establish and manage a business. By embracing formalization and maintaining compliance, Jamaican businesses position themselves to compete for government contracts. They can attract investment, build resilience, and contribute meaningfully to the country's economic prosperity. But as the government continues to expand opportunities through public procurement, companies' office remains their trusted partner in building businesses that are not only compliant, but also competitive and future-ready.
0: Right. Some people believe it's only large companies that have contracts with the government. Is that so?
1: Not at all. The government recognizes the importance that MSMEs, micro, small, and medium companies, they are how important they are to Jamaica's economy. And they've taken steps to encourage their participation in public procurement. As part of this initiative, the company's office participated in a conference last week held by the Public Procurement Commission, where we presented to entrepreneurs how they could formalize and comply. But businesses must first position themselves to take advantage of these opportunities. And that begins with being formally registered, remaining compliant, maintaining proper records, and demonstrating good governance. These are foundational elements that increase a company's competitiveness regardless of its size.
0: Tell me some common mistakes that businesses really should avoid. Businesses, whether it's an incorporated entity or business name in this whole compliance matrix.
1: So one of the most common mistakes is failing to file annual returns on time. Some companies also neglect to update information relating to directors, registered office location, or company secretary after the changes occur. Always assume that once a business is registered, no further action is required. In reality, compliance is an ongoing responsibility throughout the life of the company and the business name. Keeping corporate records current not doesn't only help businesses avoid penalties, but they also ensure that they remain eligible for financing

0: partnerships and procurement opportunities. It is for this reason that we call on companies to take on officers who have demonstrated that they are responsible individuals. As I said before, we live in a modern world where calendars are on our phone, and we encourage persons to put their filing date or their renewal date in their phone so they notice when to file the annual return or when to submit their business name renewal.
1: All right,
0: formalization creates long-term business values. Registered and compliant businesses are generally better positioned to access commercial loans, establish supplier relations, purchase insurance, attract investors, and expand into new markets. Customers also have greater confidence in businesses that operate transparently and can demonstrate their legal standing. Formalization, therefore, contributes to stronger governance, increased resilience, and sustainable business growth.
1: Remind us where to find you and how.
0: We can be found at two locations, One Grenada Way in New Kingston, or Unit 3 Annex Plaza in Montego Bay. 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
0: Thanks for having me.
1: Thank you. Take care.
0: Be careful on the road.
1: Yes, have to do that. Thank you so much. Same to you. We're up and praying.
0: All right, take care.
1: All right.
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1: Thank you, listeners. We're back with you on the hotline now. They're bringing some stuff here in front of me. I have a whole... What do I call this? This is not a tree. What do you call this? There's a wooden, I soon tell you. Anyway, it has seven lovely pairs of earrings of what beautiful creations. And I've got Davia Hines, Bag and Pan Handmade. I love this. Who is a five-time participant. Welcome to the hotline, Davia.
5: Thank you.
1: Good. And these are all your creations, these earrings?
5: Yes. So this is my Land We Love collection. Mm-hmm. You notice that we have the Aki earrings, the breadfruit, the Dr. Bird, and the bright, vibrant Jamaican colors.
1: Aki this. Look at this. Nice Aki. And this is the hummingbird?
5: Yes.
1: This is breadfruit?
5: Yes.
1: Okay. And this one with the red, gold, and green, was that, and black?
5: So that was kind of, the inspiration is from, you know, the reggae performers. Sometimes they wear the khaki suit with the colors. So that's the vibe.
1: Very nice. And this one here we now with the, this is Rasta Business, red, gold, and green.
5: Mm-hmm. So a simpler design, bold, but not as, you know, fun and creative for somebody that wants to represent, but wants a simpler style.
1: And this one, the Jamaican colors.
5: Yes.
1: But this is the shape, sort of a crescent, almost like a half a melon, a slice of melon. What's the thinking behind that?
5: I just wanted shapes that play well together. So based on the material that I work with, I just play with different shapes to see what I like and what, you know, flows well.
1: Very well. Do you have a brick and mortar store or you sell online?
5: Online.
1: How is it going?
5: Pretty good. Mm. I'm so happy to be here.
1: Your market is Jamaica, or people outside of Jamaica order from you as well?
5: Both, yes.
1: So how do you set up delivery of stuff out of the jurisdiction?
5: You know, through the post office. Recently, they've reopened orders back to the US and Canada, and that's primarily where my overseas orders go.
1: Without tariffs?
5: Really? Yes.
1: What? When did this happen, Davia? This is after the Supreme Court ruling. So it had stopped when the tariffs, the 10% was imposed?
5: Yes.
1: But now you're back to full operation. Absolutely. Clients are ordering.
5: I'm so happy to be back.
1: And typically one of your earrings, they begin at what? How much US?
5: Well, I am of the thought process that, you know, Jamaican businesses selling Jamaica, I use Jamaican dollars.
1: But when you're selling to people outside of Jamaica, you don't quote US dollars?
5: I don't.
1: What?
5: So on the website, the Jamaican prices are listed. I think it has the capability to convert based on what you're seeing. Yeah. So, but my prices are in Jamaican dollars.
1: Okay. And how large is the support staff behind you? You work alone or you have some people?
5: I have support, family, friends, but it's primarily just me.
1: It's all of this in your living room?
5: Yes.
1: Coming out of your brain, yeah? So where do you get the materials, the raw materials to make the earrings?
5: They're imported.
1: Okay, so this aki now, what's the material for this aki?
5: So everything that I make is made from polymer clay.
1: So why don't I use dirt out of ground? Food with dirt not good enough?
5: So polymer clay isn't clay from the ground, it's not.
1: Oh, that's not the polymer. Oh, polymer is plastic.
5: Yes.
1: I don't think we didn't know it's a polymer plastic. You couldn't tell me how I'd cook. No, but they're fancy. And then what color is it? What color did it come in, the polymer clay?
5: All the colors. So I get to mix the colors together. Some of the colors are plain. I just use them as is.
1: Right. And then the ones that end up having a little shine on that, how do you get those ones?
5: Those ones have resin over top.
1: Oh.
5: UV resin.
1: Good. And how long does it take you to make one of these when you actually have a design in mind?
5: You know, I always get that question, but I don't ever just make one thing. So they're made in batches. So sometimes I'll spend a day and end up with 20, 30 pairs of earrings. Mm-mm.
1: They're beautiful. So you do necklaces as well?
5: I have, but they don't go as fast. So those are mostly for custom orders.
1: Right. How much each of these weigh?
5: Not very much. They're very light. You can
1: Yes, I can feel them. Yes.
5: Very lightweight.
1: My grandmother, you know, Eva Roddock, she lived to be what, 90 something. But you see, if I sat opposite to her, I could see the hole in our ears. You know, first time earring heavy. I bring down the hole in the ears, but
5: that's one of my favorite things about polymer clay. Aside from the colors and getting to play with textures, it's a very lightweight material.
1: Right. Over to you now. I thought these were cupcakes. And then really nice. Daniel Harrison, who is only 18. I thought these were cupcakes, but they turn out to be candles in the shape of cupcakes and look like cupcakes. Tell me all about you now, Danielle.
6: Well, to be honest, everybody knows that I love candles, and receiving candles is just the ordinary candles. Mm-hmm. So I'm like, I want to do something that matches my personality, something that's going to, you know, make people know that, hey, candles don't have to be just an ordinary bottled one color, one scented candle. Mm-hmm. It can be multicolors. It can be in shapes that you never knew that candles could come in, like the cupcakes.
1: Right.
6: I also have other things like cereal.

0: cereals. You can make them into cereals. I also
1: Mm.
0: have these wax melts as well that looks like waffles. Different color, different scents. And just mix matching with the sprinkles
1: Right.
0: and the chocolate beans, the balls, everything. Just makes it colorful. I mean, why not make a candle colorful if you're gonna burn it and make the house smell good? It must look good and it must smell good.
1: Right, so how does a cupcake candle burn? Does it not run down the side and you don't have any container to put it in? Where do we put it when we
0: It
1: light it?
0: does run down the side, but I was supposed to give people things to put it in. But I mean, why give somebody white something white if they don't want to put something white in
1: Okay.
0: their living room? So I
1: Okay.
0: mean, you could choose whatever you
1: Whatever
0: want to
1: base
0: put
1: you
0: it
1: want.
0: in. You don't have to burn. People said that they don't want to burn these candles,
1: What?
0: so somehow said they're gonna put it on the kitchen counter, on
1: Yeah.
0: the windows in the bathroom, windows
1: Yeah.
0: in the living room. I mean, it's up to you.
1: Let me
0: You
1: smell
0: can be
1: this.
0: creative.
1: Let me smell this. But when you burn it, it's not gonna fall inside. The wax doesn't fall inside and make a hole there. It sort of comes out like a
0: Comes off,
1: dome.
0: yes.
1: Almost like a,
0: Comes
1: what do
0: off
1: you
0: the
1: call it?
0: sides.
1: Magna, one of those volcanic eruptions.
0: Yes.
1: So this is really smelling like a cupcake. This is like a chocolate
0: That's the
1: cupcake.
0: chocolate ones.
1: Okay, and this one
0: And
1: now.
0: that's the oatmeal ones.
1: Oatmeal vanilla.
0: Yes.
1: Oh, lovely. This one smells like it has a little. Is it fever grass?
0: It's straight oatmeal.
1: Oh, just
0: Oatmeal
1: the
0: cookies.
1: oatmeal.
0: Yes.
1: So where you get the wax?
0: It's imported. I get everything abroad except my fragrances. I do get them at Earth Elements.
1: Okay.
0: But I do wish that it wasn't time consuming. But I mean, at the end results, I do love how they turn out. So,
1: Right.
0: yeah.
1: Yeah, because these, I mean, the wax doesn't melt and you just pour it in a container. You actually do these designs and put like
0: Yes, I whip the wax.
1: Oreo cookie.
0: Yeah, whip the wax. I put the wax in molds, leave them to cool, and then when I whip it, put it in. Same thing like how you do a normal cupcake with the piping bags, and
1: Okay.
0: I do the designs, I do the colors. I have them in different colors, different scents, lavender,
1: Right.
0: oatmeal cookie chocolate, cherry. What else do I have? I have a lot of things.
1: Right. But you're only 18,
0: Yes, I
1: first
0: am.
1: time participant.
0: Yes, I am.
1: And how long have you been making candles?
0: To be honest, I started this year,
1: Yes.
0: being more focused on the candles. I did like one and two coming down like in December last year, but I said that I'm supposed to dedicate myself to something this year, and this is what I dedicated myself to.
1: So where is the week for this
0: Now
1: the waffle ones?
0: these are like, you know, wax melts that you have the
1: Yeah,
0: containers.
1: with the
0: You put
1: water.
0: the no like the little tea cupcake
1: Yeah,
0: tea
1: okay. Tea
0: candles.
1: candles.
0: Yeah, under it, and then you put these on top to melt. If you don't want to burn a candle, you can leave this to burn.
1: Okay. Oh, nice. So where do we find you if we like your cupcake style candles?
0: You can find me socials, Scented Haven.
1: Yeah.
0: That's my Instagram name, scented.haven underscore. Yeah, that's my Instagram, and you can find me in my emails. Yeah,
1: Yes.
0: at scentedhavenj.
1: So how is the business going?
0: It's going good so far. I have a lot of support from my family. My friends really love my candles, and they're coming to help me tomorrow.
1: Yes.
0: It's just me and my mom today. But
1: Where's
0: yeah,
1: your mom?
0: my mom is actually sitting at the stall. She's holding it down for
1: Okay.
0: me. Yes.
1: All right, nice. So are the families buying your stuff or are them want it free?
0: They are buying. They're definitely supporting me.
1: Tell me how are they sold? How much for a cupcake candle?
0: $1,000.
1: Just
0: Yes,
1: $1,000.
0: just $1,000.
1: Beautiful. Which school did you go to?
0: I go to St. Andrew High School for Girls.
1: You still go to school?
0: Yes, I'm
1: Look
0: going into
1: at
0: my last year.
1: you. What are you doing? What subjects?
0: For CAPE, I'm doing environmental science, biology, chemistry, and com studies.
1: Yeah.
0: Well, CARB for grade 13, and for CXE, I did all three sciences, geo and
1: Okay.
0: French, and the compulsories, English and math.
1: Lovely.
0: Yes.
1: So how does that qualify you to be a candle maker when you grow up?
0: To be honest, I don't know, but
1: That's
0: it's
1: fine.
0: just something that I love to do, and I just want to make it my passion. But I
1: Good.
0: want to become a marine biologist. It does
1: Nice.
0: not tie for anything together, but it's two of my favorite things, so why not make it work?
1: So when you go back to school, you'll be selling candles, all the scenarios.

0: girls.
1: Yes, because we do have pop-up shops,
0: Nice.
1: because we're not allowed to sell on campus. So our principal made a nice creative way for us to showcase our talent, and I feel like I'm gonna be there. I'm gonna definitely
0: Yes.
1: sell them because it's unique, and I know
0: It
1: that's a lot of
0: is.
1: people would want to buy.
0: Beautiful 18-year-old Danielle Harris. And I've got to go. Anything else you want to say to me? Any one of you before we go? Good. But thank you. Love, love, love, love, love them. Thank you so much, Davia Hines, Bagampan, Handmade, 5-time participant, and Danielle Harrison, 18, St. Andrew High for Girls, Scented Haven. Find her on the socials. She say, you hear them young people I talk on the socials. I'm up on a break.
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4: Every time I go on an outside broadcast, there are some listeners who make sure they find me. John is usually here. He apologized. He said he couldn't be here today. But look at Franklin. Franklin didn't go to Falmouth or Montego Bay today. He made sure to detour to come to see me. So I have to take a minute to say, hi, Franklin. How are you?
5: I won't complain because of the price of diesel. I'm heading to the cheapest petrol station to get diesel, but so I'm passing here.
4: Okay, I just want to make sure it's on the way to somewhere that you're going and you're not literally driving to go buy the cheaper gas, which makes sure that you probably spend more anyway.
5: No, man, it's good diesel. It's not anything illegal, just a cheaper gas station because you have to go pricing. Have to go shopping for prices.
4: But good to see you. Last time I had an outside broadcast. Me meet your wife, you know.
5: Yeah, man. Me
4: did talk to you up on the phone, too.
5: Yeah, yes, man. Yes, man. Yes. But I'm good. I won't complain.
4: Very good.
5: And it's really good to see the coffee products.
4: Yes.
5: I don't care. I know you like to say you get your eye. I get my eye by having 2 cups of coffee every morning. And I've been doing it for over 40 years and still going.
4: Is that black or white?
5: Black coffee.
4: Full stop.
5: And I love the bitter taste.
4: Bitter.
5: Must be strong. And no instant, sorry to say it.
4: No.
5: Not going to have that. That is true.
4: Well, that's good. Well, it's good to see you. I do have a lady in the wing, so yeah, I just wanted to say hi and thank you for coming to see me.
5: Yeah, I'm deferring to her. Have a good morning, man.
4: Yes.
5: I'm off again.
4: All right, thank you so much.
5: Glad to see you.
4: Yes, Franklin. One of my regular callers, he drives a truck. Is that truck you drive, right, Franklin? A pickup. Always on the road and calling in. Always good to eyeball my listeners when they are on the road and they take the time to come to see me. Who do we have here now, Mrs. Fuller? This is a technical working group, Tourism Linkages. The president of the JMEA, Catherine Silvera. How do you do?
6: I'm doing fantastic. And how are you?
4: Very well, thank you. After seeing so many of the displays, well, only a couple so far, but it's all great excitement here. Let me join as well, President of the Jamaica Hotel and Tourist Association, Chairman Manufacturing, Mr. O'Brien Heron. How do you do, sir?
7: Doing wonderful. Good to be with you.
4: Yes.
7: How are you?
4: I'm very well, thank you, and pleasure. Let me begin with you, Ms. Silvera. Tell me, what do you want to tell me about this 12th staging I'm understanding? I believe I was here for the first one.
6: Time flies.
4: Your thoughts on it? I understand that JMEA, we were part of a panel to sort of decide the 180 selected for today.
6: Yes, that is correct. Yeah. So the JMEA partners a lot with the tourism.

0: Linkages Network as part of the Tourism Enhancement Fund. Mm-hmm. And we actually support by having a manufacturing working group. Mm-hmm. And so Christmas in July is one of the brainchilds that came out, not mine, but what came out of the combined vision of, yes. of TEF and several of its partners. And this is an opportunity for local artisans, local manufacturers, local entrepreneurs to showcase the mm-hmm. best of Jamaica mm-hmm. to corporate Jamaica and to the hotel association as well, to hoteliers, to gift shop purchasers, to pharmacies. But really, this event is in Jamaica, corporate Jamaica. For Christmas, mm-hmm. they hand out a number of tokens mm-hmm. to their top customers, their suppliers, their partners, and a lot of that is purchased overseas. Mm-hmm. And what this event gives opportunity is to open up the eyes of the of corporate Jamaica
1: right.
0: to that you can give tokens that are Jamaican made.
1: Yeah.
0: And we have it in July so that you can look, you can touch, you can feel, you can see, mm-hmm. you can put in your orders,
1: order
0: and
1: now.
0: You can make sure that you have it in hand, ready to give out in December.
1: Right. And how many of the exhibitors are actually members of the JMEA?
0: There's quite a large portion of the exhibitors today that are members, and why we also partner is so that we can see what new opportunities there are for mm-hmm. us to entertain as our members and mm-hmm. to be able to provide the level of support that we do give to our members. But this morning before the event started, I was talking to a number of our members that are here today.
1: Right. All right, let me hear from you now, Mr. Heron. A lot of people don't even realize how much of what goes on here is actually being offered in a lot of the resorts
2: right.
1: all over. Tell me about the linkage between here and a hotel on the North Coast or wherever else in Jamaica.
2: No, so I think today is a perfect display of linkages at work, and is also the perfect display of what tourism is really supposed to do, which is mm-hmm. creating opportunities for Jamaicans. And when you walk this space and you see the 181 people who are actually doing exhibitions today, I mean, that's remarkable. That mm-hmm. speaks to the level of talent that really exists in Jamaica. Mm-hmm. And so, certainly from our vantage point, whenever a guest travels, they're looking for that authentic Jamaican experience. And that includes food. It includes all of the touch points, whether mm-hmm. it is the amenities that you put in rooms, mm-hmm. whether it is something as simple as what we probably call simple, as a soap that, mm-hmm. that we use in the bathrooms. Mm-hmm. Nothing else tells the story of Jamaica like Jamaican products. Mm-hmm. No import product does that. And I think this is the perfect opportunity to truly showcase brand Jamaica. I am a huge advocate, and certainly is this association for buying Jamaica, building Jamaica. And I think this is a perfect opportunity to ensure that we are putting products out there that truly help to connect those dots and truly tell the story of what Jamaica is.
1: I spoke to two beautiful young ladies, one an 18-year-old and the other one has been here 5 times, one who does the earrings and so forth. But couldn't escape the fact, Miss Silvera, that the raw materials for these beautiful creations, end product being all Jamaican in terms of designs, but the materials are all imported. What are we doing about it?
0: Thank you for that question, Emily. The challenge is you're never going to ultimately get away from having imported raw materials. Mm-hmm. But we, at the JMEA, we are striving to advocate and encourage more entrepreneurs to think about Jamaican, local Jamaican produce, for example, mm-hmm. as one of the items that could be utilized as raw materials for what it is that they then end up manufacturing. Mm-hmm. So we do want to see more usage of our Jamaican turmeric. It's one of the best in the world. Jamaican ginger, mm-hmm. one of the best in the world, if not the best. Mm-hmm. Our castor beans, and not just exporting the raw agricultural produce,
1: yeah.
0: but developing and encouraging manufacturing of value added of, for example, specialty beverages, mm-hmm. nutraceutical products that we can be manufacturing in Jamaica and then exporting it to the wider global market.
1: Right.
0: But it is going to be difficult. Jamaica yeah. has a limited land space, if you're thinking about yeah. even agriculture. And we have climate concerns as well, and we can't grow everything that
1: right.
0: it is that we can value add and manufacture.
1: Yeah.
0: So we know that there's going to be a balance, but we are advocating for persons to start thinking about what you can start manufacturing that is locally made.
1: But because I suppose, Mr. Heron, the lady who does the earrings, for example, her raw materials, polymer clay. That's not something that we could ever countenance getting.
2: Here, right?
1: Yeah.
0: Yes.
1: And the other ladies wax. What we could I use make wax? So there are things. So the reality is...
2: There are some things that will be outsourced. But again, that raw material is part and parcel of what that finished product is going to be, right?
1: Yes.
2: And that finished product is really what that Jamaican essence is going to be about.
1: Yes.
2: So I believe even if you have those limitations of those raw materials, you are still able to produce items locally, you know, which strengthens small and medium-sized to large businesses and people who are dreaming big.
0: Yes.
2: You know, we had that perfect example in the room earlier. Truly showcase the opportunity for what you can do with will and determination and just that level of creativity.

0: on top of the
1: sargassum,
2: because the sargassum
0: that washes up on our shores. Yeah. If it is, I think we should really be looking at developing an industry. I think it could be used for fertilizing. I think actually some countries use it to create energy to then power their. But it would create an opportunity to remove it because tourism would love that. Tourism would love an industry that is coming to remove the sargassum.
2: While supporting environmental preservation. Exactly. So absolutely. You're reusing it, which is critical. Absolutely.
1: Yes. Right. So how is the sector at the moment, the tourism sector, Mr. Heron?
2: We are recovering. We've got about 70, almost 80% of our room inventory back in place. A number of our resorts are going to be reopened by first quarter of next year. We're a very resilient industry, right? You keep getting punched down, whether it's from COVID or Beryl or Melissa. But part of that resilience is what has led to that very, very quick recovery that we've been able to achieve. So we're on the up and about, and we're looking forward to a very bright 2027.
1: And then the tourists are actually returning.
2: Absolutely. I mean, there was a period where people were concerned about whether or not Jamaica was truly ready.
1: Yeah.
2: For tourism, and part of it was this level of should we really go, is now the right time?
1: Mm-hmm.
2: But you know, we've been able to properly tell the story of the landscape or the geography of Jamaica and what was open when. You know, what was certainly perpetuated is a feeling that Jamaica mash up, as we would say, right?
1: Mm-hmm.
2: If you watched international media, got the impression that the little dot no longer exists.
1: Yes.
2: But we were able to truly say to people, you know, a huge part of Jamaica came out of Melissa relatively unscathed.
1: Yes.
2: And the southwestern end of the island is really the area that needed massive recovery. And of course, in a number of our hotels, even within that belt, have started to reopen.
1: Right. And then for JMEA, how have your members fared post-hurricane?
0: It is still a challenge for a lot of our members. We have a membership of about 600 manufacturers, and about 60 are located. Yes. We're located in the western parishes that were affected.
1: Yes.
0: Some slightly and some more devastating. But what we realize is when we call them is how resilient they are, as Jamaicans are, as a people. And so immediately it was, how do we get back into business? How do we get focused? Up to a month ago, one of our manufacturers was just able to restart after Hurricane Melissa. So it has taken some time.
2: Right.
0: But what we do see is the fact that they are investing in starting back up and recovering their businesses, and they're not throwing up their hands and giving up, but they're encouraged, and we're keep on encouraging them and advocating for them to be able to restart their business.
1: Are they having access to the Exim banks, those loans that the minister keeps announcing and so forth in the parliament?
0: Yes, so
1: easier
0: through Exim and through DBJ. And we have a MOU with both agencies, and so we do help to direct our members to those agencies. And actually at the JMEA we launched a $10 million recovery grant out of the JMEA membership, so we did get take up on that as well.
1: Brilliant. Thank you both so much. I'm out of time. Catherine Silveira, Technical Working Group Tourism Linkages Council, President of JMEA. Mr. O'Brien Heron, President O'Brien of the Jamaica Hotel and Tourist Association, Chairman for Manufacturing. Thank you both.
0: Thank you.
1: Christmas in July. We're up on a break on the hotline.
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The deaths have occurred of Kadriki Kimoy Richards Driki, Carol Grace Majosi Forbes, Berylyn Eugenie Pierce Beryl, Miss B, Leroy Cedric South, Anne Marie Stevenson, Norma Dolores Lawrence Sherwood Ama Nams, Sheldon Hansen, Tyrone Campbell Biggs, Carol Mae Simpson, Sadie.

Kadriki Kimoy Richards Driki, laid of Top Mountain, Kitson Town, St. Catherine, died on June 5, leaving parents Yvonne and Leon, two sisters, five brothers, and other relatives. The body of Kadriki Kimoy Richards leaves Archer's Funeral Home and Supplies to Miracle Tabernacle Church of God of Prophecy, Top Mountain, Kitson Town, on Saturday, July 11, for funeral service at 11 o'clock, interment in the Barry and Lloyd Cemetery. Carol Grace Majosi Forbes, late of Hartford, Connecticut, United States, died on March 28, leaving four sisters, two brothers, and other relatives. The body of Carol Grace Majosi Forbes leaves Solomon's Funeral Home to Newton Shiloh Apostolic Church, St. Elizabeth, on Saturday, July 11, for funeral service at 11 o'clock. Interment on the family plot, Newton, St. Elizabeth. Berlin Eugenie Pierce, Beryl Miss B, late of Fair Prospect, Portland, died on June 12, leaving children Jasmine, Faith, and Volney, grandchildren, two sisters, and other relatives. The body of Berlin Eugenie Pierce leaves House of Prestige Funeral Home to Bethel Methodist Church, Fair Prospect, Portland, on Saturday, July 11, for funeral service at 11 o'clock. Interment on the Commodore Cemetery, Fair Prospect, Portland. Leroy Cedric South, late of Silent Hill Christiana Manchester, died on June 5, leaving five children, eight sisters, seven brothers, 12 grandchildren, and other relatives. The body of Leroy Cedric South leaves Bell's Funeral Home to Holy Trinity Zion Church, Silent Hill, on Sunday, July 12, for funeral service at 1 o'clock, interment in the family plot, Silent Hill, Manchester. Anne-Marie Stevenson, late of Clarksonville, St. Anne, died on April 14, leaving two children, four brothers, and other relatives. The body of Anne-Marie Stevenson leaves Joshua's Funeral Services, Main Street, Brownstown, to Abaca New Testament Church of God on Thursday, July 9, for funeral service at noon, interment on the family plot, Campbellsland. Norma Dolores Lawrence Sherwood, Ama, Nams, late of Upper Fair Prospect, Portland, died on May 26, leaving husband Ira, seven children, 25 grandchildren, four brothers, four sisters, and other relatives. The body of Norma Dolores Lawrence

0: cancer, laid of Burnt Ground, St. Elizabeth, died on May 20, leaving parents Leonie and Devon, grandmother and other relatives. The body of Sheldon Hansen, Lee Salmon's funeral home to Waterloo Apostolic Church, Santa Cruz, St. Elizabeth, on Saturday, July 11, for Thanksgiving service at 11 o'clock. Interment in the family plot, Burnt Ground, St. Elizabeth. Tyrone Campbell, Biggs, late of Drapers, Portland, died on May 17, leaving mother Hermin, brother Teron, and other relatives. The body of Tyrone Campbell leaves St. George's Funeral Home to Drapers Seventh-day Adventist Church, Portland, on Sunday, July 12. A funeral service at 1 o'clock, interment in the Prospect Cemetery, Port Antonio, Portland. Carol Mae Simpson, Sadie, later of Cheapside, St. Elizabeth, died on June 5, leaving father, four children, three grandchildren, brother, two sisters, and other relatives. The body of Carol Mae Simpson leaves M&M Funeral Home to In Touch Gospel Church of God, Cheapside, St. Elizabeth, on Sunday, July 12, for funeral service at 1 o'clock. Interment in the family plot, Cheapside, St. Elizabeth. Peace be yours in this time of grieving. 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
2: Thank you, listeners. We're back with you on the hotline and fresh from making a presentation to the cadre of individuals here for Christmas in July. We have the tourism minister, Ed Bartlett, right in front of me. Minister, good to see you. How are you?
3: Good.
2: Nice. And I just made sure, listeners, that this morning Paula told me about Hayden Mango. She brought Hayden Mango for somebody in studio. I don't think I know that flavor. Mm-hmm. But anyway, I was able to share my mango with Minister. Mango nice, a true Minister.
3: Very nice. Sweet.
2: Yes.
3: That's one thing I can say about your fruit.
2: Everything in moderation.
3: Absolutely.
2: You don't have too much. Even fruit, you can't have too much of it.
3: Yes, but you then had some exotic stuff as well.
2: Yes.
3: Some that you got from outside of my wonderful land.
2: No. They're at Mega Mart and Lo Shoes.
3: Yes, but
2: they
3: came from other places.
2: Oh.
3: You know, and,
2: but you
3: and what I was talking about a while ago is
2: it's
3: about local first.
2: Yes.
3: And how we
2: That's true.
3: Must build capacity among our local people.
2: Yes. Yes.
3: To provide
2: yes.
3: the supply side of tourism, because that's the wealth of tourism.
2: Right.
3: That's where all the money is.
2: Yes.
3: People think it's about a hotel room and
2: yes.
3: so on. No.
2: Yes.
3: That's there, yes. But people travel to consume.
2: Mm-hmm.
3: That's all they do. I was eating some of your cashew nuts here a while ago. That's what we do. We
2: may
3: consume.
2: May I feed you?
3: Right. So whose goods are they consuming?
2: Yes.
3: That's really the point. And how do we retain the dollar in our space is if what we are providing with the visitors
2: mm-hmm.
3: are locally derived.
2: Right.
3: Now, we recognize, Emily, that there are some things we can't do.
2: Yes.
3: You know, there are some goods we can't provide.
2: Yes.
3: For many reasons, one of which is our geography.
2: Mm-hmm.
3: Yes. And the other is, of course, what the consumption patterns mm-hmm. of our areas are, because
2: mm-hmm.
3: somehow the consumption pattern determines the production patterns.
2: Mm-hmm.
3: You know.
2: Mm-hmm.
3: So people would then invest, you know, in areas that the market requires,
2: mm-hmm.
3: the market wants. But also that the soil type enables.
2: Right.
3: And so wouldn't be able to provide flour, you know, wheat,
2: mm-hmm.
3: because our soil type and our
2: mm-hmm.
3: climatic conditions don't allow for that. So
2: mm-hmm.
3: so you have to import
2: some
3: flour.
2: Things, yes.
3: Yes. And then also there are some particular fruits
2: mm-hmm.
3: that we can produce, which, you know, are in demand and is form part of the staples
2: yes.
3: of some of the markets that we

0: are getting some, you know, visitors from. Mm-hmm. So one of the things that we have to always maintain is that the physiognomy of man is different in many places, and the food types that are required relates to that.
1: True.
0: So you can't bring people from, let's say, the Middle East and not have halal food. You know, and that there are elements
1: some
0: of that.
1: It, yes. Even though they come, they want to take.
0: This is what I'm saying. What absolutely. So yes, they will have my wonderful ackee and saltfish and my jerk and so on, but their body is saying to them, "I need, you know, pak chow or whatever." Mm-hmm. So that recognition then defines for us the parameters within which, you know, the supply side discussions must be had. What it is that we are going to manufacture, what is it that we are going to produce from the agricultural side, and then to look at the cultural products,
1: yes,
0: you know, the entertainment, the music and the art and so on, and to recognize also that we are asking for a taste that is not homogenous. It's not a homogenous taste.
1: Yeah,
0: you know?
1: The palates are different.
0: Exactly. Mm-hmm. So we have to be able to satisfy that. Therefore, it's not just sufficient to have a singer or a dancer.
1: Yes.
0: But it is now to have an appropriate production to satisfy the taste and the desires of it. So that now requires for us to build capacity and to train. So we set up the Jamaica, the gastronomy academy for food types, and we have just done the entertainment academy now to ensure that the products that we are putting into the hotels are appropriate.
1: So tell me about the gastronomy academy. Where is that?
0: The gastronomy academy is in Montego Bay at the convention center, and we have already produced our first cohort of executive sous chefs.
1: Really?
0: Yes, we have 8 beautiful ladies who are now executive sous chefs and employed in
1: the hotels.
0: In the hotels, and earning at the level of sous chefs. Now, you know, some of the highest paid personnel in tourism are chefs. An executive sous chef is usually reserved for some other people who don't exactly have our quantum of melanin, you know. But
1: that is changing.
0: That's changing.
1: Let me just take
0: this
1: a break.
0: Is what we're doing.
1: We're back with Minister of Tourism Ed Bartlett in just a moment. This is a hotline.
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0: left, yeah. School may be out, but keeping our children safe is a year-round responsibility. This week on JCF Now, we take a closer look at one of the most important conversations for the summer season: child safety and protection. We're joined by Inspector Florine Clark from the Center for the Investigation of Sexual Offences and Child Abuse, CISOCA, who will be sharing important and practical summer safety tips. 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
1: protect, yeah. The voice of the nation is Radio Jamaica. 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
2: It's Christmas in July at the Jamaica Pegasus. It's the 12th staging. It's very busy, beautifully decorated, and there are over 180 display booths on the inside. On the inside of this beautiful hall here, with just a number of categories represented. And we're talking with Minister of Tourism, Ed Bartlett, who is telling us that there is a

0: actually a gastronomy academy for food types established at the Montego Bay Convention Center, at which we've already trained 8 executive sous chefs. All of them women, you said, Minister.
1: All of them women, but we have men in the next cohort.
0: Right.
1: And we want to expand this. Now, the idea, Emily, of building the human capital in tourism is central to changing the labor market arrangements.
0: Mm-hmm.
1: Because, you know, people complain about salaries and so on in the industry. And, you know, sometimes it is something that pains me.
0: Mm-hmm.
1: But the realities are that the skill sets have to change.
0: Mm-hmm.
1: Because tourism worldwide, unfortunately, drives the lower quintile of the skill scale.
0: Yes.
1: And so it brings a lot of people into employment.
0: Mm-hmm.
1: I mean, scores of, in fact, there are 435 million people who are employed in tourism around the world. And in Jamaica, it's about 350,000 people who are connected, right, with tourism directly, indirectly, or induced, but earning as a result of tourism activities. 175,000 are directly in the hotels and, you know, attractions and so on. So when you recognize that the skill levels, you know, are there, then you know that remuneration tend to relate to that.
0: Yes.
1: So how do we change that is to build what we call stackable credentials. To train and certify. And we've been doing that. We set up the Jamaica Center for Tourism Innovation 10 years ago. And to date, nearly 40,000 of the workers have been
0: certified.
1: Now,
0: very good.
1: In two ways. One, by certifying competence. So they are in working, but they've been in that job for years and can't move because they don't have no certificate. We go in and we certify them, right? So that gives them potential for mobility, right? And also for portability, because when they leave and go to America and to wherever else, they have a certificate to show that I'm a competent so-and-so, right? The second is to do formal training now.
0: Yes.
1: And of course, you know, HART does a great job in terms of entry levels. But to get to the level of supervisors, so now we have a special program for supervisors. So we partner with the American Hotel and Lodging Education Institute and the American Culinary Foundation to do just that with us. Right? So they come down and have sessions. And then, of course, there's Sandals University, which is doing a great job in terms of building, again, that middle layer of it. And I just wanted to say, by way of statistic, that when I became minister in 2016, 28% of the Jamaican workers in hotels and so on were at supervisory and management level.
0: 28?
1: 28. You know what it is today?
0: No.
1: 68%.
0: As a result of
1: As a result of
0: the Jamaica
1: this,
0: Center
1: plus,
0: of Tourism.
1: Plus the other training and other activities that are happening. Right? So there is movement.
0: Yes.
1: When I became minister, the average wage of a tourism worker then was $1.1 million a year. You know what it is now? $1.9 million. Now, what it tells you is
0: that's
1: that
0: not a big jump, though.
1: It isn't an enormous big jump, but it is roughly 12.8% per annum over the period.
0: Yes.
1: Which is four times the inflation rate.
0: Oh.
1: So we are not saying that they are well remunerated by any means.
0: And they get tips in that industry.
1: Of course, heavily.
0: Yes.
1: And they and there's also the gratuity situation, which, you know, we're straightening out. So we're working hard to build out a better labor market. But we've added to that now pension.
0: I saw that.
1: Right. And in 2.5 years, those workers, we have nearly 11,000 members, and they have saved over 6 billion Jamaican dollars in the pension fund.
0: Nice.
1: Then we went into housing.
0: Yes.
1: And now we're requiring every investor who
0: I
1: comes
0: heard
1: to
0: you in the parliament.
1: Exactly. Right. Who build 500 or more, boom. And
0: by the way, we have a size,
1: currently
0: for,
1: we have
0: a size for those houses, because some, you know, one of them give the people them little 2x4 for staying in our minister.
1: All right. Well, I went to Domrep

0: last weekend.
1: Yeah.
0: To look at samples of those that they're building there.
1: What size?
0: And they're 3BRs, right?
1: What are
0: the 3BR? They're models, modules, okay. You know, not standalone, right? So mm-hmm. like a two-three story mm-hmm. Complex with 3 bedrooms, nice kitchen.
1: Okay, so it's shared accommodation.
0: It's shared accommodation. Okay. But in addition to that, the NHD and HAJ, partnering with us in tourism, have 3,000 houses now under construction mm-hmm. for hotel workers primarily. Those are primarily in St. James because we bought the lands from FinSAC, mm-hmm. you know, for that. And half of those people who are on that acreage were informal settlers.
1: Yes.
0: So we went in, fixed the roads, put in water, put in electricity and the basis for sewage and all that. So now 535 families mm-hmm. in Grangepen are about to get their titles, mm-hmm. right, for their holdings because of what we have done in tourism for them.
1: All right.
0: So all of that is to build out a stronger ecosystem
1: yes.
0: around our labor arrangement so that the workers can feel far more committed, far more secure mm-hmm. because they will be dealing with local situations currently and then mm-hmm. they'll be dealing with futuristic situations through the pension. And the final thing that we're working on now is a HMO, a special health program.
1: Right.
0: For the hotel
1: hold on a second. Let me bring in Dr. Kerry Wallace, Executive Director, Tourism Enhancement Funding, to the conversation. Dr. Wallace, how are you?
2: Good morning, and good morning, listeners.
1: Yes, welcome back. How has it been inside there?
2: It's buzzing with excitement. Everyone is just so passionate. And this is the 12th year, but yes. I really believe it's going to be our best year.
1: Of course.
2: You know, so far, the layout, the quality of the products that we see on display, mm-hmm. and just the excitement of the Jamaican talented artisans that we have here. I mean, I'm so excited and so proud of the team.
1: What is the role of the TEF in today's?
2: So the Tourism Linkages Network is a department in the TEF. So
1: yes.
2: This is pretty much our staging of the event mm-hmm. and we do it each year. One of the many things that we do to mm-hmm. facilitate the development of our local artisans,
1: right.
2: So that they can supply the demand of tourism and the consumption that the minister spoke about.
1: Right. The last time we spoke, Dr. Wallace, I believe you were putting up beautiful signage all across the country.
2: Yes, that's
1: about
2: part of what we do as well.
1: How many parishes not yet done?
2: Well, between ourselves and TPDCO, because TPDCO yeah. puts up some of the signs as well, we ensure that we're covering certainly the resort towns.
1: Yeah.
2: But as we expand into Tourism 3.0, as Minister speaks of, trying to make it move from a tourism industry to a tourism economy, mm-hmm. then it means we have to have a wider reach. So we are actually in train of going into other areas to make sure that tourism is everybody's business and it's providing wealth for every Jamaican.
1: Right. Minister, I think they're indicating you have to leave, but you are enjoying my company.
0: Yes, as
1: yes.
0: I always do.
1: Yes, and I fed you and you're happy.
0: And I like engaging our wider public and to bring information because there is real, what I call tourism ignorance mm-hmm. that prevails around because of a misunderstanding of what tourism really is.
1: Right. You were going to tell me about the HMO. This is a health...
0: Health program for
1: yes.
0: for workers.
1: Yes.
0: And this is going to be an addition to the...
1: Pension
0: mm-hmm. and the housing.
1: Housing. Okay.
0: So that creates the ecosystem for the social security, social safety mm-hmm. net, as it were, that we create for the workers. Now... Mm-hmm. It is not going to, and I have to say this, that mm-hmm. even with the technology that we are now infusing
1: yeah.
0: in our training program, because, for example, we are going to be using AI much more extensively mm-hmm. to aid our workers in providing high levels of efficiency in the system. So even with that, I cannot say that tourism salaries are going to be at the level of bauxite salaries, as the case might be.
1: Yeah.
0: But certainly the ecosystem will be one mm-hmm. that will put the tourism worker in a stronger position mm-hmm. than most, if not all, workers in Jamaica.
1: How is the health program to work? Is this a contributory scheme?
0: It will be. That is the intention. We're working through that now.
1: Okay.
0: You know, with

0: some insurance and so on, people who mm-hmm. have knowledge of this, mm-hmm. And exactly what element would be for the worker and what element would be
1: for the employer. Okay, right. Working through. Okay. So I suspect we're looking at fiscal year, what now?
0: We're looking at 27, 28.
1: Yes, for commencement.
0: More 28, mm-hmm. because the thoughts are just, and one of the things that we're trying to do is to see how there is the pension program already,
1: mm-hmm.
0: right? And as the pension fund accretes, it offers an opportunity for mm-hmm. investment mm-hmm. in very many areas.
1: Right.
0: And health is an area to look at.
1: Did you indicate in the parliament that this is your last stint?
0: No.
1: Oh.
0: I didn't indicate that.
1: Who did?
0: But God and the divine
1: yeah.
0: and our people have an idea as to when.
1: Oh.
0: And when that moment comes, I will never resist.
1: Oh, okay. No, I thought I saw that. I was wondering where you're going because you're still full of so much energy if you can manage to get over.
0: Of course, of course, I have to make the point again that I also serve at the mm-hmm. behest of a prime minister.
1: Mm-hmm.
0: So, you know, in our system, mm-hmm. Prime minister has the last and final word.
1: Yes, I understand, for the executive. All right, good. I see Mrs. Caroline behind you, my schoolmate, wrapping you up. You've got to go, but thank you so much. Who is your World Cup team minister? Tell me, who is your World Cup team?
2: Argentina,
1: you're a real Messi fan or what? How this come in?
0: Yeah, well, Argentina, because their brand of football, I think, is one that I'm most attracted to.
1: Mm-hmm.
0: Because my first favorite is out, and that's Brazil. Brazil is my first favorite.
1: I don't know where you guys get first favorite from. So you latch on to Argentina now?
0: Well, actually, I started with them at the beginning of the tournament.
1: Of this World Cup?
0: Yeah, because I follow it a bit, so I knew
1: yeah.
0: what the possibilities were.
1: So why not he fought Egypt the other night?
0: Well,
1: that wasn't right, Minister.
0: Well, my take on the matter is that I agree with the FIFA president. If what I'm hearing is true, because, you know, with AI now,
1: yeah.
0: you don't know what is true
1: exactly.
0: anymore.
1: Exactly.
0: But he suggested that there should be a rematch. And I think that...
1: What?
0: If that is possible.
3: I think that could be AI.
1: That must that be, AI. Be AI.
0: Yeah, this is what I'm saying. That's why I don't comment on it too much.
1: Unless a call has been made from somewhere yeah. outside of Jamaica to the FIFA president.
0: Right. But you know why what you said that? Is so important a while ago about AI? Because we have gone into a new phase
1: mm-hmm.
0: of life and transparency that has now become a problem.
1: Mm-hmm.
0: Because the ability to do and to know and to say
1: yes,
0: has enabled us now to become victims of that wonderful technology.
1: Yes. Anyway,
0: so you don't know what to believe anymore.
1: Don't know.
0: Anyway, the reason I raised that too is that I just finished a book that I launched in Spain mm-hmm. a month ago.
1: You wrote the book?
0: Dr. Wall and myself on Destination Reputation Resilience. And that's looking at fake news, deep fake, misinformation, disinformation, mm-hmm. and the impact of AI on information and the credibility of destinations.
1: Let me
0: that's a very important.
1: Signed it. Yes. Send me a copy.
0: I'd love
1: to see my classmate, Mrs. Caroline MacDonald yeah. Riley, pulling your way. So
0: yes.
1: to Kingsley.
0: And it is because our destination suffers so much from perception.
1: True.
0: And that perception defines you. And it's very expensive.
1: Yes.
0: To recover from.
1: True. Thank
0: Bless you.
1: You. Good to see you. The ever effervescent minister. Ed Bartlett, Tourism Minister. We're up on a break. When we come back, Dr. Kira Wallace, you'll tell me whatever else you want me to know about the TEF and the Linkages Hub and all that you do. Minister, all the best to you. We're up on a break on the hotline.
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6: Thank you, listeners. We're back with you on the Hotline, and we're rejoining Dr. Kerry Wallace, Executive Director of the Tourism Enhancement Fund, right here at Jamaica Pegasus for Christmas in July, and it's lots of excitement in the background. So, Gary, just give us an update, whatever you want the listeners to know about what you're doing at TEF, how much money is it that you are stewarding, and all of that. Tell me what you need to tell me.
7: Well, so the whole idea here is to try and see how we can facilitate the rise of our local artisans, mm-hmm. all the talent that we have just blessed within Jamaica, so many superstars, but in the making. So they would start out with their products, their ideas, their creativity in their backyard, in their bedrooms, in their garages, and so on, creating outstanding products. In fact, the raw material that they use, Jamaica happens to be blessed there as well, too.
6: We with have some of them.
7: Of all the medicinal plants on our planet, Jamaica has 50%, for instance. Mm-hmm. Jamaica alone, as a small island, has 50% of the whole entire Earth's medicinal plants. And we, you know, we have some of I don't know what it is about our soil or our climate or what, but we just end up having ingredients that are so outstandingly rich. I mean, our ginger is the strongest in the world, and our black castor oil is the best in the world, and our cocoa is one of the richest in the world, and our turmeric is one of the richest in the world, our Blue Mountain coffee, you know already, our rums always win awards every year. So we're starting out with ingredients that, with some creativity that our Jamaican people add to it, creates this enormous value. And our job is to then take it from where they are and create it into real commercial products that can get to a global audience. You know, we hope to make some billionaires out of this process of Jamaicans being creative, starting small, but facilitated by us, facilitated by the TEF, the linkages, government overall, so that they can continue to grow, continue to climb the ladder, so that one day they'll be a major company like like any other major company across the world. And we kind of have to get over that mindset of thinking because we're a small island, then you know, the big companies must come from abroad and we're just going to be glorified importers of the product and distributors, and that's how we make money in Jamaica. We have to get to the point where we have the level of confidence and facilitation and collaboration that makes us yield big companies right here in Jamaica, create several billionaires right here in Jamaica. As I said at the opening ceremony a while ago,

0: In the US alone, one in 17 citizens are millionaires, US millionaires. Mm. In Singapore, it's one in 14. And Singapore can fit into Trelawney. In St. Thomas.
1: Yes.
0: So, really, the way for us to get to a developed status.
1: Yes.
0: First world status is where we can have a large amount of our Jamaicans earning good money by the value they're adding.
1: Right.
0: And so the Christmas in July is meant to be that one of the many facilitations that we do in providing our artisans the retail opportunity here to showcase their wares, mm-hmm. so that all the buyers can come from July, come and see what they are, so that when they place their orders for Christmas, mm-hmm. or in the case of tourism for the winter season, mm-hmm. The artisans have enough time,
1: yes.
0: to make the production, because before, if it was just during Christmas that we display them and then the orders are,
1: yes.
0: made, they just wouldn't have the capacity to develop. And so this is our way of facilitating that, and we're hoping as they scale up,
1: yes.
0: and deliver in December, we are hoping that they will then be at a whole new rung of the ladder, so mm-hmm. that they can continue to supply the tourism demand, mm-hmm. as well as export.
1: I suspect one of the biggest challenges for some of these micro small enterprises, a lot of them operating from their living rooms, and if you put in a large enough order, you wonder whether they can supply that,
0: right.
1: and even the others who are not doing the large orders, how are you building the capacity to go beyond the one or two large orders?
0: And that's a brilliant observation, because that's one of the areas that we provide assistance with as well. So our partnership here is with the JBDC, mm-hmm. with Exim Bank. So we, with other agencies that are there to facilitate that growth. And what we believe, and we encourage the buyers, mm-hmm. is to actually do sign contracts, because those contracts will allow for the artisan to then be able to get loans and those type of things against the contracts, because they see the order coming in, they know they'll be able to repay the loan.
1: Yes.
0: What we also try and facilitate is collaboration as well. So there are some manufacturers who, even though they may have a base product that is on their manufacturing line,
1: mm-hmm.
0: they have what you call a collaborative or cooperative arrangement, mm-hmm. where they can actually make other people's products with their ingredients, label them as accordingly.
1: Okay.
0: But that artisan won't need to have a whole manufacturing plant himself,
1: yes.
0: if you know what I mean.
1: Yes.
0: It's basically collaborating with others. Maybe it's a night shift, that type of thing,
1: yes.
0: to then churn out their products. So those collaborations are facilitated here via the JMEA. And
1: yeah,
0: so on.
1: Okay.
0: They are big partners with us to allow that type of us. Because at the end of the day, it's more efficient. You know,
1: yes.
0: rather than every single artisan have to worry about setting up a manufacturing process.
1: Absolutely.
0: What if you have more of a cooperative one that
1: right.
0: then benefits 10 artisans? Then you can get the same product with the same equipment,
1: yes.
0: same capital outlay,
1: yeah.
0: but you can get multiple products out.
1: And I suppose there is a way where the intellectual property is registered, so that even though it's being produced by these people in this setting, you give them the formula.
0: Correct.
1: They can't repeat it, because if they
0: exactly.
1: do, then it's a breach of some sort of copyright
0: exactly.
1: infringement.
0: In fact, one of our big partners with this whole Christmas in July and our programs is JIPO. In fact, the JIPO president spoke at our assessment day,
1: mm-hmm.
0: and she was very thorough with her presentation about what to do and just what the opportunities are. You know, you create a scent, a perfume, and
1: mm-hmm.
0: there's a way to protect that
1: mm-hmm.
0: that intellectual property and benefit from it as well. And you know, when she outlined things that, listen, you can do creations and you don't manufacture one, but the IP gives you a stream of income,
1: mm-hmm.
0: because from the royalties that they pay you and so on. So
1: mm-hmm.
0: it's opening up more and more Jamaicans to recognizing that, one, Jamaica as a brand is already of value.
1: Mm-hmm.
0: Anywhere you go in the world and you say Jamaica, it just adds more meaning, more depth, more soul, more vibe, more energy.
1: Yep.
0: Something is added to it.
1: Mm-hmm.
0: People want to be like you, want to associate with you, and
1: mm-hmm.
0: so on. I remember when I went to university abroad, it was the same thing.
1: Mm-hmm.
0: Everybody wanted to be my friend because I was Jamaican. So it's value that we need
1: yes.
0: to convert into wealth for our people.
1: Right. When I spoke to Carolyn McDonald Riley, what she was saying is space is always a challenge for Christmas in July. You have 180, but I believe 355 people applied.
0: Correct.
1: What
0: yes.
1: are we going to do about that?
0: Well, you know, it's a pattern with TF programs or some internship as well. We have 1,100 spaces and we got 16,000 applicants and so on. And,
1: mm.
0: and, you know, it's kudos to the team that works so hard and make sure they are delivering for the people. So I think it's one of those cases where it's such a good job and it makes sense. And so we have a lot of applicants, more than the capacity of what we can handle. What we hope to do, one, apart from expanding the program, and one of the things that hold us back is just to find a venue that's large enough and so on. But we may consider multiple events, maybe one in Montego Bay, one here in Kingston as well, just to be able to expand the reach, of course, that would require increased budget and so on. I hope the Ministry of Finance is hearing. But, you know, as we get the results, and I think all of Jamaica and all of the government want to see results, and want to support more and more expansion of Jamaican entrepreneurship, Jamaican ownership, you know, in the tourism space, for instance. That's one of the things we're trying to build out in Tourism 3.0, where more Jamaicans are not just workers and so on, but are owners in the sector as well, whether they're providing tours or providing attractions or providing transportation or providing, you know, even the accommodations. You see the expansion of Airbnb and so on. So it's opening up opportunities for more Jamaicans to be a owner in the tourism space, get a slice of the tourism pie.
1: Good to talk with you.
0: My pleasure.
1: All the best to you. How is my schoolmate Dean?
0: Yeah, Dean is doing very well. He has an attraction in the resort town of Negril, but it's a little bit between Negril and where Princess is in Green Island.
1: Okay.
0: So licensed and everything, and doing quite well. You should go definitely go down there and check him out.
1: I really should. Yes, turn up as a surprise. Thank you so much, Dr. Kerry Wallace, Executive Director, Tourism Enhancement Fund. All the best to you and the TEF team.
0: Thanks, and same to you.
1: All
0: thanks,
1: right. Yes, take care. Yes, Mrs. Fuller, we're coming up on the break. After the break, we go to Money Talk with Peter Rose Hall, Managing Director of BPM Financial. Stay with us on the hotline.
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2: Thank you, listeners. We're back with you on the hotline. Still a buzz here in the hall at the Jamaica Pegasus. It's time for Money Talk with BPM Financial. Hi, Peter Rose.
3: Hi, Emily. How are you doing?
2: Very well, thank you.
3: You're having Christmas. A good morning there.
2: Peter, buzz. Mm-hmm. All good. That gentleman there, I'm sure that's Bloodum who was on Taylor Hall with me. Check for me, Mrs. Fuller. Yes, what you're telling me now, Peter
3: All
2: Rose.
3: All right. So I want to tell a little story about the shareholders. This is about people who have bought into Amazon, right? And it started, the company was founded by Jeff Bezos. He's the founder.
2: Yes.
3: And it started back in 1995 when he borrowed money from his parents. Usually, because you are with entrepreneurs, that's how they start, right? They have to borrow from friends and family to get the capital together in order to start their company. And he went to his parents and he got some money from them, $245,000, it said, from their retirement savings. So that must have been, that's quite a commitment. When you get your retirement, to give your children your retirement savings, right, or some of it. So he went to them with the idea of starting this online bookstore. It was a startup. Remember, those were the early days of the internet. And at the time, people thought it was a massive gamble. You know, when I read about how he went around making presentations to different groups of people, a lot of people didn't really understand or see how his vision would really materialize. Anyway, friends and family came together and they gave him some money. So he eventually, you know, grew the company. So I'm just going to give you what, you know, he went through, basically. So a lot of times when you start a company, of course, the path is not smooth. It's up and down and all around. And I heard some of the early interviews this morning at Christmas in July, all the young entrepreneurs. And it's a bumpy ride, right? It's not easy. But sometimes you have to stick to the path because that's the only way you're going to realize the vision you have for what you want to achieve. So he started the company in 95, took the company public in 97. The IPO price at the time was $18 a share. Just to let people know, today's price is $242 a share.
2: Woo!
3: Right? Yes. But, you know, they don't pay dividends. I just want to mention that to people.
2: They don't pay dividends?
3: No, they've never paid a dividend because
2: put money back.
3: Yeah, to keep reinvesting the money in the company, to develop the company and take it further. So another thing I want to mention, though, which is important, even though he didn't pay cash dividends, he did what is called stock splits. So they've had four of them from inception, from the came out to the market. So one share back at the IPO days, you would have 240 shares for that one share today. You would have paid for one, but you would now be, that one would now be converted to be 240 shares because of all the stock splits over the years. So although he didn't get cash dividends, definitely you gained, right? Because one share was $18 back then and one share today is $242. So if you multiply the $242 by the 240 shares you have, you know you've gained, right? All right. So he prioritized growth over profit. He has always said that in many of the early interviews that he gave. He said that was his focus. He's going to grow the company. He's not about paying out the profit. And there were a lot of years when it was really rough because he had to make heavy investments in logistics, technology, customer acquisition, all the things that make Amazon what it is today. And we all use it. So, you know, it obviously the company has done its thing and worked. Mm-hmm. And what's interesting, Emily, is that, you know, in the early years when they didn't make any money, let me tell you, it was a long time, like maybe 10 years when they didn't really do well, they didn't make any money. When you look at their share price, it didn't go anywhere. He said at the time, a lot of the analysts thought, you know, there's a lot of hype around this thing. And mm-hmm. is he going to survive? But he did. And although the share price went down at one time, I think they said by 90%. Oh, my goodness. From $113 to $6. You can imagine how much people bail out at that point.
2: Good time to buy.
3: Right.
2: Jesus.
3: So that was the thing. So for those who didn't bail out, they certainly were rewarded. And sometimes with shares, that's what you have to do. You just have to hang on. It's a very bumpy ride sometimes, but you have to hang on.
2: Yeah, but do they now mm-hmm. declare and pay dividends or not at all?
3: No,
2: not
3: they
2: yet.
3: Don't pay dividends. They don't. But the share
2: But there
3: price,
2: will come a time.
3: Yes, the share price compensates, I think, a lot because it grows, you know. And once you're growing, people really don't have an issue. All right, so the markets reward patience, just to say that. Focus on business, not the stock price. Remember now, when you're buying shares, you're becoming a partner in that business with the business owner, right? So mm-hmm. it's not really about, you know, is the price moving up and down? Because a lot of times the stock price is erratic

0: You really have to focus on the business, the underlying business. Is the business growing in a healthy fashion and so on? Because eventually the stock price catches up with what the business is doing.
1: Yes.
0: Volatility, you're going to have it along the way. That's just the nature of investing in stocks. It's not a smooth ride, okay?
1: Uh-huh.
0: But it does work out in the end. So they say, Warren Buffett always say, volatility is his friend because it presents opportunities. When the stocks fall, he rushes in and buys. Because there's no, he used to say, you know, you evaluate why the stock fell. Is it something fundamental to the company? Or is it just, you know, a lot of chatter in the marketplace? The world is going to come to end because there's a war or whatever, and you find prices decrease. So another thing that matters is that your stock selection matters, right? So a lot of times people, especially if you have a small portfolio, they concentrate a lot on diversifying, buying a lot of different companies to manage the risk, which is a good strategy. But sometimes, Warren Buffett says, you need to concentrate. In other words, find a few companies that you think are going to do well, and you just focus on them and buy more of them, so it's more of a concentrated portfolio. And I would like to also mention money mindset. Your emotions, Emily, emotions get in the way, and you can't make them get in the way. You have to be very focused when you invest in stock, because a lot happens in the marketplace, and sometimes fear takes over and makes you do the wrong thing. So learn about investing, because it's a long, lifelong endeavor, and the more knowledgeable you become, knowledge is power, as they say, right? So the more knowledgeable you become is the better, I think, you become at it. Investing in shares is really a way to build wealth. So if you're interested in investing in share portfolios, VPM offers quite a few

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1: Right.
0: And our social media pages will pop up.
1: Right. The bit of tension still remaining between U.S. and the United States, every minute we hear about, you know, retaliatory attacks and so forth. What is that doing to the prices for the stocks in U.S.?
0: Fortunately, many of the companies have been reporting their financial results. And the results have been, they say 85% of the companies reporting have reported better results than were expected. Mm-hmm. So that has

0: generally very good.
1: Yeah.
0: Yeah.
1: Wow. I suppose, yes. Boy, market.
0: In spite of the turmoil.
1: Yeah. We demonstrate mm-hmm. such resilience. We sort of get comfortable in the uncomfortable and just move right along, don't we?
0: Yes, exactly.
1: Yes. Thank you. Thank you so much. Peter right. Rose Hall is Managing Director of BPM Financial. That's Money Talk. We're coming upon the meditation and news time, and we'll have a little bit more time, a couple minutes on the back end after that as we continue with you live from the Jamaica Pegasus. It's Christmas in July. Meditation news time now.
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4: 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God of mercy and love, in humbleness of heart we confess our sins, both individual and corporate. Merciful God, please forgive us, your people, for not loving and serving you as we should. Forgive us for the ease with which we often offend you and our reluctance to witness to your redeeming grace and love. 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We pray, O God, that by our words and deeds, your name would be exalted and our lives in community be characterized by the values of your eternal kingdom. We pray in the precious and loving name of our Lord Jesus Christ. Amen.
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9: Good afternoon, I'm Deidre Ann Gordon with the Midday News. Two men suspected to be members of a criminal gang linked to a series of robberies across the corporate area yesterday were fatally shot during a police operation in Spanish Town, St. Catherine last evening. It's reported that about 9:20, members of the St. Catherine North Police operational team received intelligence that the men were hiding at 31 Johns Road. During the operation, two of the suspects were fatally shot and a firearm seized. The police had launched a manhunt for the men after they held up and robbed several gas stations along Deanery Road, West Main Drive, Maxfield Avenue, and Harborview yesterday. A female pump attendant was shot in the chest during the Deanery Road robbery. She has been hospitalized in serious condition. Video footage of the shooting has been circulating on social media. The men are said to be members of the corporate area-based LOL gang. The Jamaica Labour Party has hailed as a victory for truth, decency, and accountability.

0: suitability in Jamaica's political life, the acceptance by People's National Party General Secretary Dr. Dayton Campbell that he erred and caused injury as a result of his comments made on a political platform in 2023. Dr. Campbell yesterday settled the defamation lawsuits that were brought against him by Government Minister Daryl Vaz, St. Thomas Western MP James Robertson, and former St. Anne Northwestern MP Uthney Lawrence, member of the JLP's Communications Task Force. Senator Marlon Morgan says by holding Dr. Campbell's feet to the fire, the claimants have secured a victory for civility, accountability, and responsibility in Jamaica's political discourse.
1: There are far too many examples of people being defamed or having their reputation otherwise besmirched as a result of politically motivated falsehoods and coordinated character assassination. A considerable segment of the Jamaican population is convinced that it is a deliberate and orchestrated political strategy of PNP operatives and their surrogates, especially on social media, to spread blatant lies and use disinformation to advance their partisan political agenda. Members of the government and the Jamaica Labour Party as a whole will continue to push back against baseless, malicious, and defamatory utterances by PNP operatives and their surrogates.
0: Member of the JLP's Communications Task Force, Senator Marlon Morgan. Opposition spokesperson on education Damien Crawford has come out strongly against the Minister of Education, accusing it of being hypocritical in its response to the uproar surrounding the recent graduation ceremony for grade 6 students at Ascot Primary School in Portmore, St. Catherine. Some students received differential treatment in the wearing of gowns based on their 2026 primary exit profile examination performance. The minister had described the reported actions as inappropriate, contrary to the principles of equity, inclusion, positive discipline, and inconsistent with the standards of care for children, especially at the age of 11 or 12. But during a media interview on Tuesday, Mr. Crawford said the minister was guilty of facilitating discrimination against students.
2: We do have a segregation with the park lunch line and the non-park lunch line that the government facilitates. Those children incapable to afford a lunch have to go in a special line and receive special food, and that is every day, as versus this one day where the principal sought to reward those who did well, and we're seeking to promote that he was seeking to embarrass those who did not do well. So segregation in our schools have been a government systematic program, both from traditional and non-traditional, but also on the compound with the part lunch and the non-part lunch. So the government is being facetious and also simply chasing a news story to claim that they are sanctioning Ascot in any way, because they are the chief segmenters of our children as far as the education apartheid exists.
0: Opposition spokesperson on education Damien Crawford. Commanding officer for the Manchester Police, Deputy Superintendent Odine Dennis, is seeking to reassure residents that he does not intend for curfews to be a feature of his crime-fighting strategies in communities affected by violence. But DSP Dennis is warning residents that they must play their part in ensuring that this happens. Addressing a community meeting in Greenville last evening, the Manchester commander argued that frequent imposition of curfews is unsustainable and negatively impact law-abiding and hard-working residents.
3: So for the few persons who are engaged in their criminal activity, I am of the view that we should be going at those persons, right? And not having the entire community, in a sense, suffer. As a community, have we gone to the players and said, listen, go to the police? I believe that some amount of that was done, because I saw that with my own eyes, right? Have we, as a community, found the opportunity now to say to some of the other youngsters in the community, this is not the road to go down?
0: Commanding officer for the Manchester Police, Deputy Superintendent Odine Dennis. Greenville, which was once regarded as one of the parish's crime hotspots, has been seeing significant reduction in violence in recent years. But a recent shooting incident in

0: in which a man was shot in his mouth, resulted in a 48-hour curfew being imposed. This led to the suspension of a night football and netball league. DSP Dennis told the community meeting that the activity and others will be permitted to resume next week. The Ministry of Agriculture is rolling out a series of measures to address the growing backlog in cattle tagging. It follows the continuing cries of farmers that they are having challenges with getting their animals tagged, complaints that untagged animals are being stolen, and the inability of butchers to purchase animals. The ministry says the measures to be introduced will include expanding its tagging service, increasing the supply of identification tags, recruiting community assistants, and introducing a temporary arrangement to facilitate the transport of eligible animals for slaughter. Agriculture Minister Floyd Green is speaking at the 128th General Meeting of the Jamaica Agricultural Society at the Denby Showgrounds in Clarendon yesterday, said the initiatives are intended to meet the surge in demand for cattle tagging while ensuring legitimate farmers can continue their operations.
1: What do you know about this minister? This minister listens. So I know there is still pressure out there, especially across the parishes of Clarendon, Manchester, and St. Elizabeth. We're going to be hiring over the next 4 weeks an additional 6 animal technicians to work with our veterinary services division. And we're going to deploy them to the parishes where we're having the biggest challenges. Additionally, sometimes the issue is not just the veterinary officer or the animal technician, but to get people to restrain the animals sometimes poses a problem. So we're going to be hiring 100 community assistants.
0: Agriculture Minister Floyd Green. Additionally, Minister Green says an order for 130,000 tags is scheduled to arrive by the first week of August. This is in addition to the 20,000 tags that were received about 2 weeks ago. It was also announced that during July and August, the minister will implement a temporary arrangement to allow bona fide farmers who have experienced difficulties getting their animals tagged to transport those animals for slaughter. Minister Green says the Agricultural Protection Branch is working with the Rural Agricultural Development Authority to develop the protocol for this measure. CARICOM Chairman Philip J. Pierre has said the regional bloc has not taken a definitive position on how governments should approach the United States' proposal to transit arrangements of third country national TCNs. The matter was discussed at the 51st Conference of Heads of Government that wrapped up yesterday in St. Lucia. Mr. Pierre, the Prime Minister of St. Lucia, was asked at yesterday's press conference whether CARICOM has considered moving forward on its U.S. proposal as a collective rather than the current individual country approach.
2: We did discuss that issue. As you know, it's an issue that is of concern to all of us. We discussed it and we took a position that we would share some more information among ourselves about what really is each island doing. Right now, we are not clear. So we decided to share some information among ourselves so possibly come out with a more definitive position in the future. But right now, it's a fact the United States has asked most islands to accept third country nationals.
0: CARICOM Chairman Philip J. Pierre, a statement from CARICOM said the heads acknowledged that some countries had already signed while others were in discussions with the U.S. government. It was also noted that 30 countries globally had already signed TCN arrangements. CARICOM said the leaders considered common concerns across the region regarding the capacity of small countries to manage the transit of TCNs, but they stressed that every effort was to be made to ensure that TCN arrangements do not disrupt the security of countries in the region or divert resources and services from citizens of respective countries. And humanitarian shipment carrying 88 containers of emergency relief supplies left Georgetown, Guyana on Tuesday for earthquake-hit Venezuela, with officials describing the operation as a regional effort. The vessel provided by the Beke Group of Companies left Beke Wharf in Kingston carrying emergency supplies, including 300 water tanks, pharmaceuticals, food, cleaning materials, and 2 pieces of earth-moving equipment. The vessel is expected to reach Venezuela by Saturday, with distribution of supplies to be coordinated through the international humanitarian effort. To end the newscast, the main points.

0: Two suspects in series of robberies across corporate area and shooting of gas station pump attendant killed during police operation in Spanish Town. Opposition spokesperson on education Damien Crawford accuses Education Ministry of allowing differential treatment in PATH meals distribution. Jamaica Labour Party hails Dayton Campbell defamation lawsuit settlement, vows to fight People's National Party falsehoods. And CARICOM takes no position on U.S. proposal on transit arrangements of third country nationals. That is the Midday News on Radio Jamaica. I am Deidre Ann Gordon. Good afternoon.
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4: Good afternoon, I'm Christopher Scott and this is your lunchtime sports report, and we kick things off with football. Football's greatest showpiece is now down to its final lap as the quarterfinals of the World Cup begins today in Boston, Massachusetts. Two-time champions France will face off against African Cup of Nations champions Morocco. This is a rematch of the 2022 World Cup semifinals in Qatar, which Le Bleu won 2-0, but it will be the biggest test yet for the French to date at the tournament. There are three main attackers, Kylian Mbappe, Ousmane Dembele and Michael Olise, already have a 20-goal involvement between them this campaign. Mbappe leads the way, though, with 7 goals, but Morocco will be without their main striker, Ismaël Saibari, who will not be available due to injury, which puts them at a disadvantage. With French coach Didier Deschamps set to step down after 14 years at the helm, he will be hoping that today will not be his last. The match will be shown delayed on TVG at 3 a.m. on Friday, but it will kickstart at 3 p.m. Remember that live and free-to-air coverage of the FIFA World Cup will be on TVJ One Spot Media in Jamaica only, with radio coverage on Fame 95 FM. TVJ will have a pre-game show today starting at 2 p.m. Now, 7 Jamaicans are set to compete at Friday's Monaco Diamond League meet, the latest stop on the prestigious Wonder Diamond League circuit. The first Jamaican in action will be a national champion and Olympic finalist Akilah Smith, who is scheduled to contest the women's triple jump against the likes of Olympic champion Tia LaFond of Dominica at 11:40 a.m. Jamaica time. Now, national high jump champion and Olympic finalist Romaine Beckford will follow at 12:55 p.m., taking on a quality international field in the men's high jump, including former Olympic champion Barshim of Qatar. Jamaica will also be strongly represented in the men's long jump, where 2019 world champion Tejay Gale and Olympic world championship medalist Wayne Pinnock are slated to compete against Olympic and world champion Greece's Miltiadis Tintoglu at 1:35 p.m. The first Jamaicans on the track, though, will be national 400-meter record holder and Olympic finalist Nikisha Price, and NCAA outdoor champion and world championship relay medalist Dejanay Oakley, who will both be entered in the women's one-lap event at 1:04 p.m. The pair will face a formidable lineup, including Olympic and world champion Merlady Paulino of the Dominican Republic. National sprint hurdle champion Demisha Roswell will also be aiming to make an impression in the women's 100-meter hurdles. She faces one of the strongest fields, including Olympic champion and national record holder Masai Russell, along with Alasia Johnson and Netherlands Nadine Vassier. The day's program will conclude with one of the marquee events of the meet, the men's 100 meters, where world champion, who has the fastest time in the world this year over the distance, Jamaica's Oblique Seville, will renew his rivalry with Botswana Olympic 200-meter champion Letsile Tebogo, with former world champion Lamont Marcel Jacobs and indoor 60-meter champion Jordan Anthony among the lineup. Now, Gout Gout from Australia has been forced to withdraw from next month's World Under-20 Championship in Eugene, Oregon, after suffering a hamstring injury at training on Wednesday night. Now, Thursday morning's MRI confirmed a grade 3C partial tear of the proximal bicep femoris tendon, affecting less than 10% of the tendon's cross-section, but spanning 8 centimeters in length. The injury rules him out of

0: Of the meet, he specifically prioritized having skipped the Commonwealth Games in Glasgow, Scotland, to chase gold in Eugene. And finally, Czech's Karolina Muchová saved a match point before coming through an epic deciding set tiebreak to beat America's and a 7th seed Coco Gauff to reach a first Wimbledon final. Muchová started the semifinal the stronger of the pair, but Gauff hit back and they could barely be separated in a highly contested third set. Two-time Grand Slam champion Gauff came back from 4-1 down in the resulting tiebreak and had match point on her serve before sending a simple forehand into the net tape. Muchová also missed her first match point, but it was she who stood tall at the end after an astonishing 6-2, 1-6, 7-6, 12-10 win in sweltering conditions on center court. The Czech 10th seed had reached four major semifinals before Thursday's match against Gauff, but only once made the final at the 2023 French Open, where she was beaten in three sets by Iga Swiatek. And those are your stories making your lunchtime sports report. I'm Christopher Scott. Have a sporting afternoon.
1: That was Sports Day. 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

We've been requested to announce the deaths of Sheila Monica Barrett, Miss B, Levi Isaiah Williams, Stephen Leon and Morris, Stephen Leonard Morris, Bruzy, Philip Morris, Wayne, Carmen Stewart, Olive Anderson, Calbert Henry Johnson, Alda Mae Dawkins, Nay Gooden, and Violet Mae Jackson. Sheila Monica Barrett, Miss B, later of Williams Fields, St. Elizabeth, died on May 30, leaving children Noveline and Iva, four grandchildren, two sisters, and other relatives. The body of Sheila Monica Barrett leaves Morgan's Funeral Home to St. Paul's Anglican Church, Barbary Hall, St. Elizabeth, on Saturday, July 11, for funeral service at 11 o'clock in Termiton the Family Plot, Williams Field, St. Elizabeth. Levi Isaiah Williams, late of 80 Sapphire Avenue Retreat, St. Thomas, died on May 25, leaving daughter, grandchildren, brother, sister, and other relatives. The body of Levi Isaiah Willis leaves Butte's funeral service to Trinity Baptist Church, Morant Bay, St. Thomas, on Saturday, July 11, for funeral service at 1 o'clock, interment on the family plot, Spring Peace, Mount Lebanon, St. Thomas. Stephen Leonard Morris, Bruzy, late of 31 Edward Crescent Retreat, Morant Bay, St. Thomas, died on June 5, leaving wife, two daughters, two granddaughters, two sisters, three brothers, and other relatives. The body of Stephen Leonard Morris, Bruzy, leaves Butte's funeral service to Bath Methodist Church, St. Thomas, on Saturday, July 11, for funeral service at 11 o'clock, interment in the churchyard, St. Thomas. Philip Morris, Wayne, late of Main Street, Otteria, St. Anne, died on May 24, leaving two children, three brothers, and other relatives. The body of Philip Morris, Wayne, leaves Delapenance Funeral Services, Brownstown, St. Anne, to Otteria's Methodist Church, St. Anne, on Saturday, July 11, for funeral service at 11 o'clock. Interment in the family plot, Prosper Hall Exchange, Otteria's, St. Anne. Carmen Stewart, late of Spanish Town and Ginger Hall, Bath, died on June 3.

0: leaving children, grandchildren, brothers, sister, and other relatives. The body of Carmen Stewart leaves Butte's funeral service to Jamaica Bible Church Incorporated, Bath St. Thomas, on Saturday, July 11, for funeral service at 11 o'clock in Turmington, Leithhall St. Thomas. Olive Anderson died on May 3, leaving son Hayden, sister Veronica, brothers Peter, Trevor, and other relatives. The body of Olive Anderson leaves House of Tranquility Funeral Home to Barbican Baptist Church, 106 Barbican Road, on Saturday, July 11, for funeral service at 11 o'clock, interment at Dovecot. Calbert Henry Johnson, late of New Forest, Manchester, died on June 13, leaving wife Tessa, daughters Marlene and Maxine, brothers, sisters, and other relatives. Funeral service for Calbert Henry Johnson will be at Plowden United Church, South Manchester, on Saturday, July 11, at 11 o'clock. Interment in the St. Michael's All Angels Anglican Church Cemetery, New Forest, Manchester. Alda Mae Dawkins, née Gooden, late of Hurlingham Drive, died on June 16, leaving son Neil, grandsons Jackson, Quinn, and other relatives. The body of Alda Mae Dawkins, née Gooden, leaves Romans Funeral Home to Menapac United Church, 2 Flemington Drive, on Saturday, July 11, for funeral service at 10 o'clock, interment at Meadowrest. Violet Mae Jackson, late of Malvern, St. Elizabeth, died on June 18, leaving sons Tony, Barry, Mark, and Damien, 2 sisters, 24 grandchildren, and other relatives. The body of Violet Mae Jackson leaves R. Watson Funeral Services to Malvern Assembly of God, Hampton, St. Elizabeth, on Saturday, July 11, for Thanksgiving service at noon. Cremation at a later date. 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
2: Good afternoon, guys. You'd never believe what I just did for a whole group of people. Out here, them all are video me. I'm a hula hoop. Eh? Oh my goodness, I'm out of breath. This gentleman is here to see me. Happy 76 to Radio Jamaica. Quickly, talk to me. This is me out of breath, you know.
3: I was asking you, why do you shield the crooks? Why do you shield the crooks?
2: What crooks am I shielding? What crooks am I shielding?
3: The name Crooks. I'm Joseph Crooks.
2: I figured. Good to see you.
3: Yes,
2: you work with GE?
3: No.
2: Yes.
3: I used to work with the...
2: You're a crook somewhere?
3: Westmoreland, Darlington.
2: Uh-huh.
3: Darlington, yes.
2: From Darlington, okay.
3: I'm hearing that we might be cousins.
2: Absolutely. You got the hue of my daddy, too.
3: And you have the hue of my daughter.
2: Oh, nice. What do you have in the bag here?
3: Just a phone. I'll show you my daughter.
2: What's your first name?
3: Joseph.
2: Okay. I think something fell. Joseph Crooks, my namesake, is here to see me. From Darlington. Oh, yes. Beautiful girl.
3: That's my son.
2: Nice.
3: We are cousins because I hear you normally refer to Roger Clark.
2: Yes, as my cousin, yes.
3: Well, he was my mother's...
2: Okay.
3: From Clark.
2: You see the lady I made mention of this morning, my granny, Eva Ruddock.
3: Mm.
2: Eva Ruddock was born Clark, and she married Ruddock.
3: Okay.
2: So that is where the Roger Clark come from,
3: okay.
2: The link to Roger. But good

0: to see you, Mr. Crooks. Yes, I don't have a lot of time, but good to see you. Thank you so much.
1: Okay, there's some clerk relationship with my mother and my mother's side.
0: Yes, God bless you.
1: All right.
0: Beautiful family. All right, take care. Joseph Crooks. Guys, this is all the time we have. Mr. Howard, you know, see me all out for them. Let me make sure, say. Every day I call him Howard Cooking. You know, I make sure I say him. I know Howard's name. His name is Horace. But because we have a Gigi who was Howard Cook, is Howard Cook, me call him. But his real name is Horace, guys. He's my broadcast engineer. Thank you in studio, Judith Crawford McGregor. Thank you so much to Dorian Duncan, my representative. Listen, me out of breath, you know. This whole hoop, yeah. Worse than when me do push up. I just came from having some lunch and I got back in the hall here at Jamaica Pegasus and out walked Jenny with over half a dozen hula hoop on her hand, and she invited me to come and hula hoop with her. And of course I never back down from a challenge, so me just go back in my little growing up days and just show her a thing or two and then come video it. So on the see it by YouTube. Thank you to Corrine Bradford. Thank you to my producer, Anna K. Fuller. And thank you so much to Shaniqua Campbell. And also Alicia Taff, who has been our point person on location, just ensuring everything goes well with the broadcast today. Thank you to the Minister of Tourism at Bartlett, Mrs. Caroline MacDonald Riley, from the Tourism Linkages, Catherine Silvera, O'Brien Heron. Thank you as well to Dr. Kerry Wallace, Yolanda Rofender, and Money Talk Peter Rose Hall. God bless you, listeners.
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3: Good afternoon. Welcome to Real Business. It's Thursday, July 9. I'm Ralston Hyman. We're coming to you live from the studios of Radio Jamaica 94 FM, which are currently located on the first of the Radio Jamaica Glena building at 32 Lindhurst Road in Kingston, Jamaica. The price of the American benchmark crude West Texas Intermediate Cushing is now $72.08 per barrel, down by $1.44, while the price of the British benchmark crude North Sea Brent Blend is now $76.35 per barrel, down by $1.67. The U.S. government is now paying 3.77% per annum to borrow for 3 months, 3.92% per annum to borrow for 6 months, 4.17% per annum to borrow for 2 years, 4.27% per annum to borrow for 5 years. The benchmark 10-year treasury note is 4.54% per annum, and the long bond or the 30-year note is now at 5.05% per annum as hostilities continue between the USA and Iran over control of the Straits of Hormuz. The latest treasury bill offer in Jamaica was oversubscribed by $4.1 billion. The value of treasury bills outstanding is now 10.2

0: 1 billion. The latest CD auction was oversubscribed by 16.7 billion. The amount of CDs outstanding is now $97 billion. CDs are the government's principal instruments of liquidity management. The Bank of Jamaica lost some $9.28 billion between January 1 and June 24. The Deposit Insurance Fund is now valued at $53 billion, or 1.4% of GDP. The country's net international reserves climbed by $6 million to $6.489 billion in June from $6.483 billion in May. In the big story today, the country's mining sector, which stumbled by 25% during the first quarter of this year, could experience a serious rebound during the second quarter of next year. This optimism is based on comments by Agriculture, Fisheries and Mining Minister Floyd Green that the Alpart plant, which is owned by the Chinese firm Jisco, could be reopened before June of next year. We'll tell you more at the top of the show. And in the business information update today, Yoni Epstein, veteran industry expert and chairman of ITEL, has been appointed as the new president of the Global Services Association of Jamaica, GSAJ, and we'll be talking with him during the 12:40 p.m. segment of the show. As usual, we'll have our regular market updates, so stay tuned. Real business returns in a moment. In a big story today, Minister Green says Jisco, the board of directors, assured him that it undertook comprehensive feasibility studies on the levels of investments as well as technologies needed to run a modern alumina plant during the last 5 years, and he now joins us to expand. Good afternoon, Minister. How are you doing? Good afternoon, Minister.
1: Afternoon, Sir Ralston. How are you doing?
0: I'm good. How are you?
1: Yeah, man. Very, very happy to be here. Sorry for the invitation.
0: Okay. Now, there's a level of optimism and skepticism about the reopening of this plant, given the long period of time. Tell our listeners why they should be optimistic about the reopening of this plant, which is vital to the sector, which declined by 25% during the first quarter.
1: Yeah, I think the optimism comes from the approach that Jisco has taken this time to arrive at their commitment, and the fact that they've reduced this commitment to rising, and the fact that we were able to, as a delegation, meet not just with the Jisco Board of Governors, you know, Jisco is a group of companies,
0: yes,
1: but also to meet with the governor of the Gansu province, and Jisco is owned by the Gansu province. So
0: okay,
1: oftentimes their decisions are multi-layered. So, you know, in the past we've heard some of the commitments from the local team, but that they get the commitment not just from the board but from the governor. We were able to get commitments at all of those levels. We had a solid meeting with the board where we did express that we were disappointed that Jisco has taken so long to reopen and to get started.
0: Mm-hmm.
1: We did acknowledge that they had about $360 million in the initial 3-year operation of Jisco, that employed about 1,000 people, and we were appreciative of that. But we did indicate that it is really a critical asset, not just Jisco the plant,
0: mm-hmm,
1: but also the lands that associated with Jisco. And one of the things that I was impressed by was the level of detail in terms of what they outlined, and the fact that they would have indicated that they visited a number of other plants similar in nature,
0: okay,
1: to look at best practices,
0: mm-hmm,
1: right? So they have outlined what they're going to do in terms of energy. They're moving towards green power, looking to do photovoltaic, which is solar renewable energy system with significant battery capacity, and also things like liquid LNG, very, very important. They're moving to dry stacking, which is a better methodology in relation to residue. So they would have outlined all of that, Ralston. So that gives us much more confidence in the fact, and again, they would have reduced this to writing. So, you know, I have been back for a little while, but I said I would not speak on the matter until Jisco reduced to writing the commitment that they had made. But I want to be clear about the time frame,
0: because yes,
1: I don't want to put the time frames wrong. What Jisco have committed to,
0: mm-hmm,
1: is to start the phase one, which is the reconstruction, rehabilitation of the plant, to move the plant to be able to process 1 million tons, to produce 1 million tons of aluminum.
0: Mm-hmm.

0: that process, we expect to take 20 months.
1: Okay.
0: Right?
1: Commencing when? Yeah.
0: That process will commence this year.
1: Oh, this year?
0: Right? This year.
1: What time this year?
0: In fairness to them, they never said a specific date.
1: Okay.
0: Right? But they had said that process will commence before the end of this year.
1: Mm-hmm.
0: That means the 20-month time period would take us into 2028.
1: Okay.
0: Right?
1: Mm-hmm.
0: What they have also committed to do is to do sufficient work so that in June of next year,
1: mm-hmm.
0: they plan to dispatch a team from JISCO so that we can have a sort of formal media engagement
1: mm-hmm.
0: to show what is happening.
1: Okay.
0: Right? Because mm-hmm. I have expressed to them that in keeping with what you have said, to ensure that there is real, not just optimism and hope,
1: mm-hmm.
0: but that this people can see that work is happening
1: right.
0: even before the plan starts,
1: mm-hmm.
0: which means that people can start investing again in some of the connected businesses, whether it be trucks, whether it be transportation services,
1: right.
0: whether it be the shops in the area, right?
1: Mm-hmm.
0: So they've committed to have a sort of formal launch by June of 2027.
1: Okay.
0: Right? But in terms of when we expect that it will be operational,
1: mm-hmm.
0: right? It will be 20 months from later this year. So I expect that in 2028, we will see the production. And phase one will include not just getting the plant to a state where it can do 1 million tons of aluminum,
1: yes.
0: but also rehabilitating the train line and doing significant renovation work on Port Kaiser. Port Kaiser suffered significant damage during Hurricane Melissa.
1: Okay.
0: So it's one of the things that I said to them, that we have to get that in the first phase as well. So
1: okay.
0: they have earmarked $490 million.
1: Yes.
0: And part of the optimism comes from they have costed it, right? And they shared the cost, and it was shared not just at the board level, but at the governor's level.
1: Okay.
0: And, you know, as the governor said to me, the plant has to get back up and running because they've already invested significant. They're about to invest more, but it has to be operated profitably.
1: Okay.
0: Which we all agree upon.
1: Mm-hmm.
0: Right? It has to be operated profitably.
1: Okay. All right. Do you believe that the geopolitical tensions between the U.S. and China will have an impact on that? We heard Carrie Lake in our confirmation hearings talking about the investments by China in Jamaica.
0: I don't think so. Not in this circumstance.
1: Okay.
0: We pay keen attention
1: mm-hmm.
0: to the geopolitical tensions.
1: Mm-hmm.
0: But even amid those tensions,
1: mm-hmm.
0: you know, both the U.S. and China
1: mm-hmm.
0: Have found ways in which they still work together,
1: mm-hmm.
0: despite the tensions.
1: Mm-hmm.
0: I mean, the president would have visited China fairly recently
1: mm-hmm.
0: and would have had direct discussions
1: mm-hmm.
0: with his presidential counterpart, which,
1: yeah,
0: again, some would believe that because of some of the hard lines that have been communicated, that
1: mm-hmm.
0: that would have happened. But I think the U.S. has been sort of clear
1: mm-hmm.
0: in terms of how they view it and what they countenance.
1: Mm-hmm.
0: And I think China has been clear as well. And I find once you have bona fide above the board investments, then those things will proceed.
1: Okay. All right. Talk to us about coffee now. What do you plan to do? Agriculture down by 18.3% in the first quarter. What do you plan to do in terms of the rehabilitation, particularly
0: yeah,
1: of the
0: think,
1: coffee sector?
0: You know, I think, and if you listen to the PIOJ and Staten, despite agriculture being down,
1: mm-hmm.
0: rate of decline, I think has amazed everybody because
1: mm-hmm.
0: they would have expected it to be significantly lower,
1: mm-hmm.
0: right? But especially on the vegetable line,
1: mm-hmm.
0: we've done well. In fact, when you look at the figures, our vegetable production
1: mm-hmm.
0: was up 12% in the first quarter, which in fact is the highest level of vegetable production for the first quarter ever,
1: mm-hmm.
0: which means that some of the things that have been done in terms of the input support, in terms of the outreach, has been working, and that's positive.
1: Mm-hmm.
0: But we know we're not out of the woods, you know, we suffered $36 billion in damage to both
1: mm-hmm.
0: agriculture and fisheries, or coffee farmers have gone through.

0: to prioritize some of these roads that serve the Coffee Belt.
1: Mm-hmm.
0: And thankfully, a number of them made it to the list, and we continue to use the Farm Road Program to do that. We are also going to roll out some additional recovery support in key areas, like our young farmers can look for some additional support. We did do phase one, but we know based on the level of damage, we have to do some more, so probably about 100 million more to our yam farmers, our livestock farmers as well. We did do poultry, but some of our livestock farmers, especially small ruminants, cattle, they have a significant challenge in relation to fencing repair, right?
1: Mm-hmm.
0: And they made an outreach, so we're working with them to see what we can do in this phase of the recovery. And our beekeepers, very, very important that we continue to resuscitate our bee industry, especially because of how important it is to the ecosystem of agriculture.
1: All right. Thank you, boss. As usual.
0: Anytime.
1: Yeah, man.
0: Yeah, man. Cool.
1: Always a pleasure. That was Agriculture Minister Floyd Green talking about the proposed rehabilitation of the Alpart aluminum plant by Jisco, the Chinese company. He says that they have given a commitment to invest some $490 million in phase one, and that production is expected to start in the year of 2028. The plant will be rehabilitated starting this year, and that production, real production, will start in 2028. We are now joined by Yoni Epstein, veteran industry expert, who is now the new president of the Global Services Association of Jamaica. Good afternoon, Yoni. How are you doing?
2: I'm good, Ross. How are you, man?
1: We're good, man. All right. Talk to us about the Global Services Association. You're the new president. What is the agenda? You're a veteran in the industry.
2: Let's see, let me start a whole now.
1: We have young veterans, as Juna Gong said.
2: As I said to them the other night, you know, I'm about the same size with more gray hair.
1: Yeah, man.
2: But at least I still have hair.
1: Yeah, man.
2: So, you know, I think there's three main focuses, as I indicated, Ralston. Number one, you know, we need to look at this business differently.
1: Yes.
2: You know, for years, we talked about the amount of impact of jobs that it has created.
1: Yes.
2: You know, with the industry just about 40,000, you know, coming down from about, I think, 60, 65 at the highest.
1: Mm-hmm.
2: We need to look at it as the impact to the GDP,
1: mm-hmm.
2: right?
1: You right.
2: Know, while jobs, providing jobs certainly impacts the GDP, when you think about, you know, 900 million U.S. of foreign exchange, second largest industry, and third largest foreign exchange earner. I mean, that's a huge industry.
1: Correct, yeah, man.
2: And we need to start to quantify the value of the industry by the amount of earnings and GDP growth that it causes.
1: Mm-hmm.
2: We've never had that before.
1: Right, true.
2: That's one thing that I think, and you as an economist,
1: yeah, man,
2: appreciate that.
1: Very much.
2: So I'd love your help on that.
1: No problem, yeah, man.
2: So that's one.
1: Mm-hmm.
2: Two, you know, when you look at the economic impact and why I want to look at it that way. You know, yes, Jamaica has lost jobs over the last several years,
1: mm-hmm.
2: due to different impacts. But, mm-hmm. you know, the one that the naysayers keep talking about being artificial intelligence,
1: mm-hmm.
2: that's not one of them.
1: Yes.
2: We need to look at the cost of the loss of jobs because of lack of productivity.
1: Mm-hmm.
2: You know, that is the main driver. People are doing the same job for better with less people due to greater efficiencies in those jurisdictions.
1: Mm-hmm.
2: So that is how do we change the culture of our industry to be more efficient,
1: mm-hmm.
2: and to provide more economic value,
1: mm-hmm.
2: due to that level of efficiency. And actually, artificial intelligence is a real opportunity,
1: mm-hmm. to boost productivity.
2: So,
1: okay.
2: Absolutely. So, mm-hmm. how do we use the artificial intelligence to with the same people to drive more productivity, to then get more jobs,
1: mm-hmm.
2: because you're more productive and you're doing your job better than somebody else? Because we don't compete locally, we compete globally.
1: Right.
2: And that is going to be, you know, an economic stimulator, as well as, you know, how we grow the industry again. And then the third thing I would say is rehabilitating the public-private sector partnership. By no means

0: am I saying the government doesn't support this industry, but the level of support and the work that we put in when we were building this industry from 13,000 jobs is where we need to get back to, and the level of marketing and drive and support collectively as the public and private sector is where we need to get back to. So those are my three main areas as to what I would like to attack first.
1: Okay. Now, in terms of the public-private partnership, JAMPRA played a great role. Why is it not happening again as it used to? We remember the role that you played with JAMPRA, Dan Edwards, and the team.
0: Yeah, I think, you know, a big part of it is really access to marketing spend within their budget.
1: Okay.
0: There's been a lot of discussions with JAMPRA as well as Minister Hill on how we're going to get that back to levels of pre-COVID. So there are already discussions in place. There's already, I've been told, some commitments of increases in this fiscal year and going into the next fiscal. So, you know, we're on a path. I wouldn't say we are where we need to be, but we're on a path and we need to start executing on that.
1: Okay. Now, in terms of the skills that you are getting, what happened to the program that you had with the IDB in order to improve the skills of the persons within the sector?
0: So part of the AGM that was held on Tuesday evening was also electing a new chairman for the Global Services Skills Council, which Lowenfield from Sutherland has been elected as the new chairman of that board. So, you know, we need to continue to progress with that. But, you know, on skills, you know, I heard a comment the other day at an event I was at, and the comment was, bring the will and I'll teach you the skill.
1: Okay.
0: And I think what we need to teach within our school systems is the will. You know, we cry that we are a poor country. But we really aren't a poor country. We're rich in our culture. We're rich in sports.
1: Yes, true.
0: And we're rich in business too.
1: Yeah.
0: But where we're not rich is in the will to want to achieve success by hard work. And that is where we need to teach the will, because the skill is easy to be taught amongst the companies.
1: Okay, so we need to get that into the curriculum.
0: Absolutely. I mean, when you think about civics and you think about the importance of being on time, you know,
1: softer skills, yes.
0: And you know, you look around and you think, you know, how dirty our country we are because of the bottles and the plastic and this and that all over the place. That is where we need to change. I think the government has done a phenomenal job with the reduction of crime. Now we need to focus on how do we change our culture, because that's going to change the mindset towards productivity.
1: Yes.
0: It's going to change the mindset towards personal growth and developing personal wealth. And as you know, the government has said, we must create prosperity. All these things are a part of creating prosperity.
1: Okay, so we need to look at the softer skills. Yeah, civics, the cultural skills, yeah, the emotional intelligence, all of those things.
0: Absolutely. I mean, those are the things AI cannot replicate.
1: Ah, yeah, man. Got it clearly. All right, boss. Thank you. Three major objectives. Man. Yeah, man. All right. Thank you.
0: That was, all right, Rawson. Take care, man.
1: Yeah, man. Always a pleasure. That was Yanni Epstein. Yeah, man. All the best. The new president of the Global Services Association, and he's a veteran in industry, talking about his agenda for the knowledge process outsourcing industry, the business process outsourcing industry. He says he wants to look at its contribution to GDP, foreign exchange earnings, as well as to improve productivity, teaching of new skills, the software skills, civics, patriotism, what it needs to be a citizen of Jamaica, all of those things in order to improve productivity as well as to drive output in the sector. These things are very important, the softer skills, in order to get the sector moving again. Very, very, very important in order to drive production and productivity in the sector. Sector earns some $900 million annually, and we need to keep that going in order to boost our foreign exchange earnings, in order to pay down the massive trade deficits that we run, because we run massive trade deficits and the money that we earn from services such as BPO and tourism, that's the money that is used, including the remittance flows, in order to cover the massive trade gaps that we run. We're now joined by Christopher Thomas, the Senior Investment Advisor at Oxford Road based Mayberry Investments Limited, with a roundup of developments in the local equities and bond markets yesterday. Good afternoon, Chris.
0: Hey, good afternoon, Ross. Good afternoon, listeners. How are you doing?
1: We're good. How are you?
0: Good.
1: Okay.
0: Good.
1: Let's go. Yeah, man.
0: Yeah. So, what happened yesterday, Wednesday, July 8th, 2026, some 106.
1: Yes, go ahead. 106 stocks traded. Chris?
0: Okay. 7 of 9 indices advanced, while 2 declined. And overall market. The JSE Common Index advanced by 0.27%, closed at 366,617 points. The JSE Index advanced by 1,325 points, or 0.37%, to close at 360,910 points. Our Jamaican Composite Index advanced by 1,604 points, 0.37%, closed at 429,404 points. Index advanced by 117 points, or 1.20%, to close at 9,819 points. Cross-listed index advanced by 0.15 points, or 0.33%, to close at 46 points. Unimarket index declined by 39 points, or 1.27%, to close at 3,000 points. USD equities index advanced by 9.2 points, or 3.65%, to close at 46 points. Index advanced by 1 point, or 1.45%, equals 70 points. Manufacturing and distribution index declined by 0.5%, equals 101 points. Market volume amounted to 27,259,991 units, valued at $222,752,900. Volume leaders: Trans-Jamaican Highway Jamaican North Shares, 138 Student Lipping, and the Carriers Limited. 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Trans-Jamaican Highway continued its appreciation, closing $8.02 yesterday, up by 2 cents. 138 Student Living closed at $3, down by 2 cents. And Careers Limited closed at $27.74, down by $1.35. The other stocks advancing yesterday were R.A. 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
1: All right, Chris, gotta leave it there today. Thank you.
0: All right, you and the listeners, have a great day.
1: That was Christopher Thomas, Senior Investment Advisor at Oxford Road-based Mayberry Investments Limited, giving us a roundup of developments in the local equities and bond markets yesterday. And we're now joined by First Jackson, the Global Portfolio Strategist, and the New Kingston-based Barita Investments Limited, with a roundup of developments in the international capital markets. Good afternoon, Ferris. How are you doing?
2: Afternoon, Roston. I'm good, thank you.
1: Yeah, man. Go ahead.
2: Yes, I mean, markets are trading higher after a scary day yesterday,
1: mm-hmm.
2: because of a flare up in tensions over in the Middle East. Yes. And, of course, you know, President Trump more or less throwing in some uncertainty in the mix in terms of the peace agreement.
1: Mm-hmm.
2: But I believe that investors think that they will continue to negotiate. It's in their best interest, both sides, that is.
1: Right.
2: And, of course, we know that the arrangement was fragile from the get-go.
1: Mm-hmm.
2: So markets really took it in strides. Crude oil went up, yields went up yesterday, and markets moved to the downside. But the VIX was well-behaved, the fair gauge, that is, well-behaved
1: yes.
2: yesterday. Mm-hmm. So even though it was up about 5%, it was below 17, and now it's at around 16, which pretty much speaks to

a normal market. Most sectors are in the green, particularly tech, and investors are more exploring back into the tech sector where they see significant earnings growth. But of course, there'll always be

0: at this point in time that Iran is trying to flex its muscle in terms of control of the Strait of Hormuz,
1: Correct.
0: you know, pay that toll.
1: Mm-hmm.
0: And if the U.S. is going to say, no, you can't enforce that, you'll have to devote resources to that area,
1: mm-hmm.
0: which I'm sure was not a part of the plan.
1: Mm-hmm.
0: You know, so that remains a challenge, and a sticking point will remain. So as they negotiate, we'll see some uptick in tension from time to time. But markets are looking at earnings season now, and the expectation for continued growth in earnings for markets at least 20%, and banks will kick off the earnings season. And of course, they got the Fed minutes. No clear path forward in terms of what they'll commit to.
1: Right.
0: The sense we got was that there'll be at least one rate hike.
1: Mm-hmm.
0: But uncertainty remains, particularly given what we'll see in terms of prices,
1: mm-hmm.
0: and driven mainly by the conflict in the Middle East and the spillover effects. So, you know, even IMF put out their forecast for global growth, it remained unchanged, but mm-hmm. the risks still remain
1: elevated.
0: And of course, yes, so investors will look forward to the earnings season while still paying attention to the risk taking place in markets. But I think the buy dip will take place if mm-hmm. there's a pullback in markets.
1: All right, thank you, Ferris.
0: Yes, thanks for having me.
1: That was Ferris Jackson, the global portfolio strategist and New Kingston based Barita Investments Limited, giving us a roundup of developments in the international capital markets yesterday. The dollar closed at J157.42, buying 159.54, selling. Canadian dollar $112.66, selling. Buying $112.99, selling. The pound sterling $209.05, buying $213.69, selling. The euro $176.98, buying $185.50, selling. The Treasury bill auction was oversubscribed by $4.1 billion. The value of Treasury bills outstanding is now $10.1 billion. The CDs auction was oversubscribed by $16.7 billion. The amount of CDs outstanding is now $97 billion. The Bank of Jamaica lost some $9.28 billion between January and June of this year. The Deposit Insurance Fund is now valued at $53 billion, or 1.4% of GDP. The country's net international reserves, they increased by $6 million. To $6.489 billion in June from $6.483 billion in May. And that's it for Real Business Today. Thanks to our studio engineer, Judith Crawford McGregor. Daily Harris and Johnny Daly, they're up next with the Two Life crew. I'm Ralston Hyman. Stay tuned for another edition of Real Business tomorrow.
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0: 17 minutes after 1 o'clock. I like that Pied Piper song you were playing, Donovan.
1: And the white folks' heart, it was a token.
0: Big one from Bob Andy and Marcia Griffiths. I feel like this station has been the Pied Piper for so many of us over the years. Donovan Dacres, good afternoon, my brother.
2: Good afternoon, Johnny.
0: Hope you're good. Hope you're well.
2: I am giving thanks.

0: points.
1: We get a chance to do it all over again, Donovan, together. 2 days in a row.
2: Oh, my goodness.
1: That's not bad at all, my brother. Mm-hmm. Yes, good afternoon to Danielle, my producer, and to all the beloved Radio Jamaica listeners from across the world.
2: World, yes.
1: Absolutely.
2: 76 years.
1: Big 76. It's been the Pied Piper for so many of us, keeping us informed, educated, entertained. And, of course, giving us lots of fun.
2: And great music.
1: Yes, man, great music for sure. You know, you didn't have to say that, Donovan. Come on now. You know you are you're part of the league of selectors and DJs that have done just that. Listen, how did you discover Radio Jamaica? That's another thing we want you to tell us about later on, because we know the birthdays and the anniversary is going to come first. So a little bit later on, you can... tell us how you were introduced to Radio Jamaica. What do you say? You walk with a wine glass?
3: Yeah.
1: Me glad you walk with a wine glass, Donovan. Cheese down. You can just turn your attention upstairs. Just turn your attention upstairs. I'm glad you carried your wine glass, Donovan. Take it upstairs. 76. I'm sure, Donovan, they're going to be making sure that something is in that glass for you later on. Listen, we have so many folks locked in, sending us great messages already. I know it's going to be an awesome day for sure. And what else do we got? We've got some great guests. Donovan, you looking at the names here on the guest list today?
2: Yes.
1: Are you seeing this name here? I'm not saying it yet, you know, because I don't want the folks to get overly excited.
2: Yes.
1: But, yeah, you definitely want to stick around for our guests later on. It is our Culture and Legend Thursday. I bet you know, give me Donovan. Make up on Hines.
2: Last
1: night. Portmore, you know.
2: In that Portmore?
1: Collect 2 6 love back to back, you know, Bridget.
2: You collect, oh, they said, yo.
1: I want the Bridget and my laugh. I said, see, we give back a 6 love here, the Johnny.
2: Well. I can still talk.
1: So Donovan, you know,
2: you know,
1: go back yet.
3: That's why.
1: Donovan, no man, that's how we stay,
2: man.
1: I'm heading back. No, I'm gonna defend the thing next week.
2: I can defend the thing
1: right away, cause you know you can't just drop 6 love on
2: me. I run, so no.
1: Yes, yeah, so the Virgin realize I'm talking about it on radio now. That me get my 6 love, I'm good. You know, that's all. If you're playing real domino, you're gonna pick up a 1 or 2 6 love.
2: No man, trust me.
1: That's how it is. But general, I'm not daunted. In fact, I must tell you that you have fueled a certain kind of response. So I'm going to come back with a plum. 6 love, pantapa, 6 love, pantapa, 6 love.
2: Yeah.
1: All right.
2: Well,
1: that's what I'm telling you, Donovan. I'm sorry. It's going to be weeping and moaning and gnashing of teeth over there when I head back. So, because to O'Neill and the entire crew, see the Domino crew. Yeah, but I mentioned that to say, Donovan, that he said to me, look, on a Thursday, man said, Johnny, I don't want to ramp with the Thursday show. Man said, listen, every day, but you say Thursday, my day that, you know. Man said, when you take we back in the day, you know, you play them cultural song there, the players lift up. He said, no care who my work around, you know. In turn of him radio loud. Nobody can disturb him on a Thursday. So, my brethren, don't worry yourself. You must smile right now because you must say, yes, my give Johnny 6 love, but I'm going to talk about it.
2: I will never say a word.
1: Don't worry, Donovan. One of these days I'm going to join your table, you know. I don't know where your crew play, but, you know, Domino is one of those games I love. All right? Again, big ups to the folks locked in. Hey, Paul in Massachusetts. How are you, my brother? Always good to see you. Hope you guys have been enjoying the World Cup. We're back with a match today, Donovan. Who's your money on? At 3 o'clock, I think it's going to start. France versus Morocco.
2: You know, sir.
1: France versus Morocco. What
2: you
1: say?
2: Morocco,
1: you know. You want the African then deal with it.
2: No. Yeah.
1: I heard somebody saying that... they're going to cheer for the only African team left in the World Cup.
2: Which is France.
1: If you take a look at the players on the French team and the Moroccan team, you'd think the Moroccans were the French team.
2: Oh, okay.
1: Just by looking at the team, right? Because the French team, they look quite African to me.
2: It's quite African.
1: And them, yeah, that, enough of them, they hue darker than mine. Now they're going to pick them up in a, some deep part of Africa, Congo.
2: Yeah, no more
1: time. I said, come play some ball for the French. So my brother said,
2: I guess they were glad
1: he's cheering for the only African team left, which is France.
2: Right.
1: And but you know, the Moroccans are playing good football.
2: No, they're playing good.
1: They're playing good football. I'm putting my money on the French today. That's how it is. Yeah.
2: We'll be glued to the screen while we're doing some work.
1: Well, Papa, let's see. Let's see on this 76th year. Let's see what's happening. Happy 76. Thank you guys for sending these messages in. We're going to give you some music when we come back. We got What Is Sizzling, Donovan.
2: Mm-hmm.
1: A couple of things are sizzling up. We have to talk about some things, right?
2: Yeah, man.
1: Especially them. Listen, Jamaica. I forget we have some low lives, you know.
0: Winchester MRI Limited,
1: what is going on?
0: Jamaica's first choice for MR imaging, is conveniently located at.
1: All right, there you go. That's what's going on. I have to control that. Did you get it? There you go. It's not stopped yet. All right, we're gonna get back to some music, but what's sizzling, Donovan? Some serious things happening.
2: Mm-hmm.
1: You heard about that shooting of the pump attendant.
2: Yes.
1: The gas station pump
2: attendant.
1: But
2: they were on a spree.
1: Listen.
2: For more than one, please. I heard the news at 12 o'clock.
1: I'm going to talk about it when we come back. But listen, I want to tell these young violence producers, young people who are engaged in crime.
2: This kind of crime.
1: Do you guys really think you're not going to get to it? Like, in today's day, where crime fighting is not just a guesswork thing anymore.
2: Mm-hmm.
1: You don't really think you're not going to get to it? Like, you guys, be smart no man about your life. Be smart about the life. Now you're all spread out there on social media. Your face is out there. 2 hours dead already. Come on, man. Let's get back to some music here, Donovan. I saw them disturb people's spirit. Yeah? With the foolishness. Find something better to do with your time.
2: Definitely.
1: Believe me.
2: Definitely.
1: Or it's going to be cut short.

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0: telling you. Culture and Legend Thursday. Only hear these songs right here, folks. I don't know anywhere else that plays them just like this. Boom, shakalaka. Boom, boom. Boom, boom. Listen, then time you really had to sing it a lot of money.
1: No,
0: you had to be on point with the
1: and
0: notes.
1: It was spirited.
0: Yes.
1: The vibe was with it.
0: And you couldn't waste the recording. You could waste recording time.
1: No,
0: you could waste the recording material. Listen, the technology.
1: I said to someone who, the first time I went into a studio.
0: Yes.
1: A recording studio. And sat there watching the production of a song put together. Artist building a song. It was a very, very, very special moment for me.
0: Yes.
1: Because I'm accustomed to hearing the finished product.
0: Right.
1: On the outside.
0: Right.
1: And I'm not the one singing, but one of these, I'll be the one playing the records.
0: Mm-hmm.
1: And,
0: mm-hmm.
1: and to see what, how many hours it take,
0: yes.
1: really and truly, laying the voice, laying the track, first, voice over that, then harmony and all of that to get the engineer, did open, stop and start. And Johnny, if you now have the guts to sit it out,
0: yeah, so you got a full appreciation
1: yes,
0: of the process.
1: The process,
0: and
1: indeed.
0: And just how, not just painstaking it was.
1: No, but trust me.
0: How deliberate you have to be about it.
1: You have to, it takes time.
0: The knowledge that you have to
1: exactly.
0: have to
1: and
0: get the right song.
1: Producer must know exactly what he wants.
0: Good.
1: Where he wants to
0: good,
1: hear
0: certain
1: because
0: the producer's in yes, charge yes, in the
1: man.
0: Studio.
1: Yeah, man.
0: And then also the coordination with the people playing the music.
1: Well, that is

0: Lead first.
1: Right, they lay that, the
0: first,
1: tracks.
0: The tracks are laid
1: and
0: first.
1: Then, of course, now you had to come and lay the voice over that.
0: And even then, after laying the tracks, mixing the track and balancing it out.
1: The whole process.
0: The whole process.
1: And so you got a great appreciation for the
0: music.
1: Exactly,
0: compared to now.
1: Yeah, yeah.
0: Now it's digital fit.
1: Yeah, I mean, it's the same process, just done on one instrument. Now.
0: Instrument, yes.
1: It's all kind of as I said, it's been compressed into this very small instrument now. And it's really down
0: it's
1: to
0: technology,
1: your,
0: we're not fighting.
1: Technology, no, but that's down to your knowledge.
0: Knowledge, right,
1: you know,
0: right.
1: Because that knowledge, if you still have the knowledge, then you can manipulate the technology to get even a better sound.
0: And people say that there's a different sound between them both. There is some difference, but you have to know where to tweak and where not to tweak.
1: Yeah, yeah.
0: What needs tweaking.
1: It really is a really, I'd say, intriguing process.
0: Yeah, right,
1: and once you're there,
0: I mean, going in the studio, like when about 3 o'clock, Johnny.
1: Mm-hmm.
0: And when you look up on the clock says 4 o'clock.
1: Yeah, man.
0: I mean, 4 o'clock. Yeah, I got it.
1: It's 4 o'clock in the morning.
0: Four o'clock in the morning.
1: Donovan, you've been at Radio Jamaica. You've seen, you know, been through so many experiences here.
0: Yes, definitely.
1: You know, you've done the rounds. You know, a lot of time I like when I'm out on the road with you, and you can say to me, "Boy, this corner." And I remember coming here and entertaining these people here.
0: I mean, I'm always going to know.
1: Yes, yes. It really is about the connection that we have with our listeners, isn't it?
0: Definitely, it is about.
1: Yeah.
0: The music is the essence of it, you know, and the connection with the audience goes a long way back.
1: Yeah,
0: you
1: know what I mean? That's what I've discovered, is that since I've been here, and especially when we get a chance to be out there, and I meet, you know, Radio Jamaica listeners that's been with us for generations, and they can tell you about the personalities, just how they feel like they're connected to people. That they've never met, some of them, you
0: know,
1: but they feel such a serious connection with you because they spend so many hours listening to you.
0: And when they meet you in person,
1: and they also recognize that, you know, I mean, my voice is my voice. Mm-hmm. You know, everywhere I go, it's the same. I don't put on a voice to be on radio. And so when it's, I literally see people turn around and say, "Hey, I know your voice," and I know it's because. The connection is because of radio, and that's a very special thing to know that people can really, you know, welcome you, and warmly welcome you into their lives without even knowing you personally, but feel like they know you because you've been expressing yourself over radio.
0: People who I've been talking to on the phone for quite a few times.
1: Yeah.
0: Well. That if I actually run into them on the outside in a broadcast or something's different.
1: Yeah.
0: But some I've never ever met, but with someone as if we have known
1: long
0: each other
1: time.
0: For so many years.
1: that
0: friendship is just
1: close. It's a beautiful symbiotic relationship, sure. What is Sizzling Family? Let me tell you what Sizzling. Members of Haiti's national football team, Donovan, toured their capital after playing in the World Cup.
0: Mm-hmm.
1: Yes, they were in Port-au-Prince on Tuesday. Of course, they were under heavy security, but they wanted to celebrate with their people. Of course, because of their entry to the World Cup, they were referred to in this particular article as the Grenadiers.
0: Mm-hmm.
1: Which you do a little research, you'll find out what that is. But even though they lost every match, they did manage to score 2 goals against Morocco in that final game, and they ultimately lost 4-2. But that was a valiant effort from them, and we would just want to. Big up the Haitian team because they, of course, they're the closest team to us to make it to the World Cup. We certainly had a good chance, but we fluffed it, and Haiti made good with their opportunity. So big ups to the Haitians. You know, it's nice that they got I think something to celebrate, Donovan.
0: Mm-hmm.
1: You know, because
0: you
1: know, everything we read about Haiti,
0: definitely.
1: Yeah, it's all negative.
0: A lot of countries didn't make it,
1: right? So including
0: us too.
1: Why wouldn't you celebrate? So big ups
0: celebrate.
1: To them, man.
0: You made it. You didn't win.
1: Absolutely,
0: again,
1: celebrate, man.
0: The effort you put into getting there.
1: Yes,
0: and you got a chance to play with
1: some
0: big
1: man.
0: Stars.
1: Celebrate
0: man.
1: And listen. And they were not given an easy time. You know, they had to change their gear.
0: Mm-hmm.
1: There was an insignia. There's a particular image on their uniform that apparently FIFA told them they had to change it, so they had to get new gear. They went through their own levels of drama, but they're celebrating now. Another story here that I found interesting, instructor, can you imagine, Donovan, you're being trained to fly planes, right? And you're being trained to fly the aircraft, and the instructor decides to jump to his death mid-air and tell us that you have to land the plane as him student. None of us mouth dropped like what? No, that's exactly what happened. An instructor pilot jumps to death, leaving students to land the plane. An Argentinian pilot jumped out of the door of a moving plane to his death. He did this on Saturday, forcing the student abroad to land the aircraft by herself, according to U.S. reports. CNN affiliate TN on the bizarre incident indicated that the instructor, 42-year-old Leandro Andreas Bertozzo, was on board the Cessna 150 aircraft with a 22-year-old student named Rosario when he suddenly took off his headset and seatbelt. He reportedly told the student, quote, "You know what to do. Carry on," end of quote, and proceeded to open the door and jump out of the aircraft. A Tuesday statement from the country's public prosecutor indicated Bertazzo's body had been recovered after the incident, which took place in Toledo, central Argentina. Of course he died. He jumped on the moon.
0: I thought overall he was just kidding, you know. But Johnny, on a quick note.
1: Yes.
0: You know, it's a way of testing the student by kicking in what you're when you're forced to.
1: By killing yourself?
0: No. What about kill himself?
1: I know.
0: Well, I mean,
1: he could have easily done that by being in the plane and say,
0: land the plane yourself.
1: No,
0: he had plans.
1: He clearly had other reasons.
0: He had plans. He had plans.
1: We'll be right back.
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3: Hey, we're back on the Two Live Crew. Boy, I tell you, I wonder if he checked his phone, Donovan, and got a message from, you know what I mean, perhaps from his wife that said, we need to talk. You know, that's a very serious message, you know, Donovan.
4: No, seriously.
3: If they get that, we need to talk message.
4: I should know he's flying.
3: You know, it is tragic. It is tragic, but it is quite humorous,
4: honestly,
3: if you think about it, right? I am
4: saying to myself that maybe he wanted to shock the student to sense, no? What I taught you, must come into effect now. If I'm going to jump out of this plane, have on a parachute,
3: that's
4: as you know.
3: Way too drastic.
4: But that is still too drastic, because if she panicked and decides that she was freeze and the plane go down, he's in problem.
3: That's more than over the top.
4: You know what I mean? But for him to just jump out and kill himself,
3: no, that's more
4: must
3: than
4: be
3: over
4: serious.
3: The top. That's crazy.
4: Something else?
3: Well, another one that's quite tragic, Donovan.
5: Mm-hmm.
3: Yeah, Welsh singer Bonnie Tyler.
4: Oh,
3: best known for her powerful, haunting love song, Total Eclipse of the Heart.
4: Oh, gosh.
3: Passed on, 75, in hospital in Portugal.
4: Mm-hmm.
3: Her family announced on Thursday, just a year younger than us here at Radio Jamaica.
4: My
3: 75.
4: That song was a big song, do you know?
3: Big song.
4: Big song.
3: Total Eclipse
4: of the
3: Heart.
4: They call it soft rock.
3: Yes. Really? Her death came after her family raised hopes among fans after she came out of an induced coma in hospital in Faro in Portugal, where she had undergone emergency intestinal surgery in May. Tyler's family announced Thursday on Facebook that they were heartbroken to announce that Bonnie unexpectedly passed away in the night in hospital in Portugal. Rest in peace to her. And yeah, man, gave us some real hits, you know. Yeah, man, gave us some real hits back in the day. Yes, Donovan, Total Eclipse of the Hearts, one of them. And, you know, yeah. Gonna be missing her for sure.
4: Definitely. But her songs will live on, you know.
3: Yes, yes. She had an amazing voice.
4: Yes.
3: And lots of fans, too, to go with that. Time for the birthdays, Donovan.
4: Okay, let's
3: see if we can
4: get
3: this one in here. We got quite a few, so let's go. All right, we got some folks right here as part of the group enjoying a birthday today.
4: Mm-hmm.
3: Donovan.
4: Who is it?
3: Yeah, Darnell Gordon Brown is a columnist with us. Darnell, happy birthday to you. How about Stephanie Gordon Reed, sales representative with The Gleaner? Hey, Stephanie, hope you're having a great day. O'Neill McCalla.
4: Multimedia.
3: That's right, yes. Multimedia. O'Neill, big up yourself, so I can play dominoes. Ashanti Lawson, a freelance reporter with us here at The Gleaner. Happy birthday to you, Ashanti. Hope you have a great day. Let's head over to the WhatsApp line. Dexter, first up, he says, happy birthday to Karen Powell. Yes, at JMMB. And Jamaican Jackie Rajiv Maraj, having a birthday as well. John Ross Campbell. And lots of other actors, Tom Hanks, Jimmy Smits. Thank you so much, Dexter, for always sending those in. Birthday greetings to Jody K. Stewart in Pantons Hope, Portland. It's coming from Mama Trekia and friend Celine. I hope I pronounced your name right, Trekia. Let me know. And this one says, happy birthday, Radio Jamaica. Thank you very much. You are 2 months older than me. Hey, Harold. Thank you so much, Harold from Dumfries, Virginia. Harold, I can tell you're definitely a Radio Jamaica listener for sure. This one says, please send happy birthday to my former primary school teacher, Mrs. Dolores Williams Ricketts. Wishing her a wonderful birthday. Always love and respect this teacher, Mrs. Janet Bowles, listening online in Maryland, USA. Janet, I had the opportunity to see one of my primary school teachers. I think she was like my first grade teacher, Miss Hart, recently. Miss Hart, enough love. Big up yourself every time. It was so good to see you on that outside broadcast. Yeah, man. All right, let me see. All right. All right, listen. Let me get back to that one soon. Hi, afternoon, Two Life Crew. Happy birthday greetings to Omar Woodbine. Hope he is having a Omarific time. And this one is coming from Dorothy Simmons. Getting creative, Dorothy. Hope he enjoys his birthday for sure. Happy birthday to Sonny, also called Gang Pan. And the common in Canaanites. Greetings coming from the original gas man upon the common, also in Canaanites. Happy birthday greetings to PCA nurse Lolette Robinson at the Manchester Infirmary in Greyground, Manchester. Birthday greetings coming from all the PCA nurses, staff, and the patients. Full joy, your special day, Miss Robinson. It's coming from the Bernice. Bernice and Diana. You know, interesting, I have an aunt called Bernice. We call her Bernice for sure. Yeah, that's what we call her, yes, for sure. That's interesting. Happy birthday to my daughter, Tamara Grant, wishing you all the best on your day. It's coming from your mom and your father, Mr. and Mrs. Grant. Happy birthday to Barbara Elliott in Maypen. It's coming from Debbie with plenty of blessings. And this one says, please wish my church sister Barbara Kane, who is celebrating her birthday today. She is in St. Thomas. Enjoy your day. Greetings coming from Sister Jillian in Manchester. Kindly send anniversary greetings to my adopted daughter, Trenica, and husband Chase Rule, who are celebrating 10 years of happiness together. Wishing them all the very best, and I know that they will be looking forward to reaching their goals. God bless them. Coming from adopted parents, Princess Leighton O'Sullivan, and the rest of the family, love you both. Kindly, happy anniversary. Happy 5th birthday to Amira Johnson from Red Hill, St. Thomas. Celebrates her big day today. It's coming from your grandmother, Queenie, and she says she will love you forever. Thank you so much, Desreen. Happy birthday to Radio Jamaica. She says, and this one says, happy 76th birthday to Miss Biggie of Old Harbor Muse. What? Miss Biggie celebrating with us, Donovan.
4: Yes, ma'am.
3: All the people of our Old Harbor Muse hereby wish Miss Biggie a happy birthday. Miss Biggie is one of the few persons around who were born on the same day as Radio Jamaica. Miss Biggie, big up. Yeah. But let's take Miss Biggie, can't big up as that number. Miss Biggie, your name, right?
4: Oh, gosh.
3: Miss Biggie, massive birthday to you as we celebrate together. This one says happy anniversary and birthday to you all at Radio Jamaica. Yes, man, from here, big up yourself, Donnie in Brooklyn. Really appreciate that, Donnie. Hey, one Tasha, you know. One Tasha over river. Tasha, good afternoon to you. Congratulations, Radio Jamaica, and all the great staff. I grew up on Radio Jamaica from the 60s until now. People like Don Topping and Marie Gart. And so many more. Coming from Courtney in Corville Gardens. Thank you so much, Courtney. Big up yourself. And it's great to still have you on the journey with us. Good afternoon, Two Life Crew. Happy birthday to My Radio Jamaica. Big up 94 FM. And her, of course, big 76 today. Coming from Red Rose in Aberdeen. Listen, we got to big up and salute those who support us, like Red Rose in Aberdeen.
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3: Real staunch supporter, you know. Yeah, man. Guarantee that she will be on our team for sure. Happy birthday, Radio Jamaica, from a proud graduate of the newsroom. This is Kathy Cook. Hey, Kathy. Thank you so much, Kathy Cook. You know, once a part of the family, always a part of the family. Mm-hmm. Big ups to 70th year. Years coming from Sharon in the Grill, and thank you so much every time to the team. I'm reading them all, you know. There are birthday messages, and I'm making sure that we read them. It says, Mr. Donovan Dacres and Johnny Daly, happy 76th anniversary to Radio Jamaica, my favorite station. Enough blessings to you all. Coming from Audrey in Garvey Mead. Thank you so much, Audrey. enough love and blessings to you too. Of course, you know we love our listeners here on Radio Jamaica. Please say happy birthday to Natoya Sewell, aka Bryn, and Nick Juan Gordon, aka Emmy, from Hackney.

0: Happy birthday to Janelle Kenyon. 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Bless up yourself. This one I had to read, Donovan. Glorious 103 years birthday celebration going on right now to a virtuous and sophisticated woman, Mrs. Florence Bogle from Stony Hill, celebrating her very special day today. 103. Donovan, come on now, Donovan. Come on now, Donovan. The legacy of life and gift that God's greetings continues to bless you with, especially Phyllis and Lorenzo. Love your mama. Big up yourself. Come on. Salute. That's correct. That's how we treat our centenarians in the 103. Gotta big her up for sure. This one says, hey, Rosalie. Big up myself. Thank you so much, Rosalie, for the birthday. Big up every time. We gotta go. Happy birthday to CJ from Rima Lane, Shotwell District, Hannibal. That's the final one. We've got to go, Donovan. Big up yourself. Happy birthday. If it's your birthday, happy anniversary. If it's your anniversary.
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0: heading towards a break at 2:15. Thank you so much. I'm telling you, folks, and music. I expect nothing less from the maestro himself, Donovan Dacre, on a Thursday. Come on. So, Minister of Culture, Gender, Entertainment, and Sports, Olivia Grange. Honorable Olivia Grange has announced that the service for Thanksgiving for gospel singer David Cuckadoo McDermott will be held at the Ronnie Williams Entertainment Center on Sunday, July 19. Viewing will also take place between 9:30 a.m. and 10:30 a.m. There will be a tribute concert as well, and that will be held on the 14th of July at the same venue. Cuckadoo, of course, cultural force, you know, loved by many Jamaicans. Very strong performer as well, and will be missed in this space for sure. Cuckadoo. Again, to be celebrated July 14th at the Ronnie Williams Entertainment Center. And then, of course, will be laid to rest on the 19th.
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2: 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Just live good now.
3: The time brought to you by the Ministry of National Security and Peace is...
0: And the time is 15 minutes after 2 o'clock.
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0: 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We continue with the journey on this our 76th birthday, Radio Jamaica 94 FM. So Donovan, at 2:30, we're going to be opening the phone lines, right? We want to hear from our Radio Jamaica listeners. We want to hear from you.
1: No matter how far you are.
0: Hey, wherever you're locked in from, if you can make that call, we want to hear from you. So at 2:30, we're going to open the phone lines. It's 926-2178.

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1: share your thoughts.
0: Yeah, share your thoughts on 76 years of Radio Jamaica 94 FM. Might throw in a few questions as well, yeah? Why not? Not now. I see the phone lines ringing off already at 2:30. We're opening the phone line.

0: You're going to have to pull this one from the top for me and give me some information on this one, Donovan, because I don't think I heard this one. What are you playing?
1: Pick the Girl, Come Here.
0: Yeah.
1: It's a big one from Desmond Dekker and the Aces.
0: Listen, I don't think I've actually heard it before, which is why I said to you, you got to play it for me again.
1: Big time. Here we go.
0: Massive. Yeah, let's go, Donovan. Culture Legend Thursday. Remember, we're opening the phone lines so we can talk to our Radio Jamaica family at 12:30.
1: 2:30.
0: Yeah. The song mashed up my head. At 2:30, folks. So stick and stay for that.

0: No, come here. Come here, Donovan. No. No, this what? Is not serious.
1: Hey,
0: this
1: is lyrically, a, this is a, was dangerous.
0: This is a Kiaskia song. This is a throw one song. This is a what? No, sir. If your face favor turn Camille, what we talk? What are we saying here? Your face bumpy, bumpy.
1: No, I lump up.
0: I lump up. No, sir.
1: Was spoiled jackfruit? Mm-mm. I tell you.
0: Spoiled jackfruit no smell good like that, no. Look here, picnic, come here.
1: It's a good, it's a very nice fruit, you know. It's a very nice fruit, but when you go forget, overripe, you know, or spoiled, you know.
0: It, it, it nice, run you from here.
1: It run you from here, yes, sir.
0: Wow, it listen. No, what's the name of that song one more time?
1: It's called Picnic Girl.
0: Picnic Girl. Come here. Ooh, listen, if you don't like Jamaican music or culture, you're not, listen, you're not born yet. Look here, Jamaican music and culture, global
1: check
0: stuff,
1: this out.
0: Man. Check this out. One more.

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Good afternoon to our pilot in New Jersey. He's

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0: 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Radio Jamaica. Seeing the phone lines right now. I see you on 778. That's 2178. Thank you so much. Let's go to the phone lines real quick. Yeah, Jonathan, the folks are calling us. So let's answer the people. Yes. Good afternoon to you.
7: Good afternoon, Jenny and Jonathan.
0: Thank you so much. Who is this calling in?
7: This is Angela Hubert from Williams in St. Elizabeth.
0: Yes, in St. Elizabeth. Antoinette?
7: Angela.
0: Angela. Hey, Angela. How are you?
7: I'm very well, thanks.
0: Wonderful. Talk to me about your Radio Jamaica experience. 76 years.
7: All right. I'm not as old as 76, but I have some fun memory, nice memory. Like Anna Saturday, Marie Garth, and Never Willoughby.
0: Mm-hmm.
7: Children Bible Club.
0: Yes.
7: That was a staple in my house on a Saturday.
0: Yes, oh yes.
7: Because if I don't clean, I can't turn on that radio to listen. program. And that was my favorite program.
0: Mm. How old were you at that time? Like teenage years?
7: Going into teenage.
0: Going into teenage. All right,
7: not
0: cool.
7: Not far from teenage. Mm-hmm. Yes. Other programs like Time to Remember, Dulcimina.
0: Dulcimina, the story, yes.
7: Right. Barbara Gluggan one day.
0: Oh, come on now. Come on now. Institution, Miss Gluggan. She was an institution here.
7: Yes.
0: Yes. Give us your favorite Radio Jamaica personality. Yes. Living our past.
7: Living our past. I have so much.
0: So many, right?
7: Because, to be honest, yesterday's later days one,
0: mm-hmm.
7: they are very good. You have one beside you just now. I don't think I'm his favorite, to be honest.
0: Yes.
7: Don't matter how I text Donovan.
0: You know,
7: Donovan never called my name. But to be honest, yes. He will text me back and say thank you.
0: Okay.
7: But my name won't call on the radio from Donovan.
8: I don't send name there, you know, my friend. Honestly.
7: No, you
8: promise
7: me,
8: man. I will. I
7: will
8: make
7: text
8: a difference.
0: Angela.
7: You do text me back. But
0: Angela.
7: That's
0: all
7: right. Yes,
0: Angela. You know, we're calling her three times.
8: Remember,
0: Angela.
8: All right. Don't put a beat, man. From Senti. Oh, no. Yes, you are. Yeah, I don't. Yeah, man, I do.
0: So Donovan definitely. Sometimes
8: it gets. Andre, to be honest with you, some of the times there's so many coming in.
0: Oh yes.
8: That by the time I could look up at you and move.
7: You text me back.
0: All right. Text her back.
7: You'll text me back and say thank you.
0: And because I have so many girls, Andre, in the station.
7: I know. It's a joy listening, growing up, listening to you.
0: Mm.
7: No, even I'm at work now, I have my pocket radio in my pocket. Wow. And just turn it off.
0: Wow.
7: To call.
0: Thank you so much, Angela, for this. We're happy that you were the first caller today.
7: Thank you very much.
0: Listen, we do it for you.
7: And happy anniversary.
0: Thank you.
8: Thank you.
7: I hope it's another 76 years and beyond.
0: All right.
8: Thank you so much.
7: Have a wonderful day.
0: Big up yourself. Donovan, let's keep that rolling at that time. Yes, you take care. Angela, wow, this is Radio Jamaica, celebrating with our listeners this afternoon on the Toon Life crew. Good afternoon. Thank you for calling in.
9: Hi, is that Radio Jamaica?
0: This is Radio Jamaica. You are live on air. Thank you for calling.
9: Okay, so sorry. I'm calling the wrong number.
0: All right. All right, no problem. We'll move right along. All right. Good afternoon to you. Hello.
10: Hello.
0: Hi.
10: Hi, Johnny.
0: Hi. Yes, who is this calling in?
10: Sharon from the girl.
0: Sharon from the girl.
10: Don't think of yourself, Mr. One, you're real OG.
0: Yes, man.
10: Big up yourself, Donovan. Mr. One, you remember me come meeting at the green pink blouse. And so big up yourself.
8: Oh, yes, man. Yes, definitely.
10: Lucy,
8: yes.
10: Yeah, you're real OG. You don't know that. Oh, cool.
0: That is
10: sorry,
0: it.
10: Know, Johnny.
0: Why? Tell me now, Angela, you're always listening, always on.
10: Angela, Sharon.
0: Sharon. I'm becoming a talk to Angie earlier.
8: Oh,
0: mind still up, Angela. Sharon, you're always listening. You're always sending us messages here. Always bringing up the station. So we just want to tell you thanks. At 76, it's really about you. I mean, you are the reason why we do radio.
10: They mean you have to, of course, man, Angela. Show a station that all the time, and we have to big up 76.
0: Yes.
10: 76 birthday. I don't know what. You see Miss Glodan?
0: Yes.
10: Miss Glodan. Oh my God, me love Miss Glodan. I'm dead and gone. He said, woman, if you don't know nothing, come on the radio. Aye.
8: So she stays straight up, you know?
0: Yeah, man. She was a straight talker for sure.
8: Straight up talk, man.
0: So, Angela, Sharon, let me ask you this.
10: Sam McKenzie, too, you know, with Sunday contact all the time.
0: Oh, yes. Oh, yes.
10: The people them calling, you know. You know, Sunday contact are over 50 a year.
8: Yes,
0: true, man. Ralston.
10: Ralston McKenzie.
0: Yes.
10: The
0: Don.
8: Yes, man.
0: Yes, man. Ralston is a massive. So, all right. Sharon. The first voice. Tell me if you can. That's okay. But do you think you remember the first voice you heard on Radio Jamaica?
10: The first voice.
0: Yes.
10: When me I listen to Adria.
0: Yes.
10: No, Alan Magnus.
0: Ah, there you go. In the morning.
8: Which is the morning voice.
0: Yes, man. Yeah. That's the morning voice.
10: Alan Magnus, man, a real OG, man. You have to give up the old veteran in the business.
0: That's
10: so
0: right.
10: I get no prize now, go on, Johnny.
0: No, hey, no, the prize. You are the prize. This conversation is the prize, Sharon.
10: No, man, you have to have some shot. I get the listener, you know.
0: The old you're going to get to Tanigri, you know, Sharon. You're coming to town?
10: Me have come to town Saturday.
0: Saturday?
10: Yes.
0: Okay. When you come to town Saturday, at the Ugem here, the Saturday edition of Two Life Crew,
8: With
10: Deandra and
8: Deli. Deandra and
0: Deli. Yes, I'm going to set up on Deli.
10: No, sir, they're my young people. Sharon,
0: Sharon, thank you so much for calling in, man. Big up yourself every time.
10: Big up yourself.
8: Bless up, Sharon.
0: Enough love, Sharon. We're going to take another call. So many calls coming through here this afternoon. Madam Producer, who else do we have online this afternoon? Hello, good afternoon.
11: Hello, good afternoon.
0: Thank you so much. Yes, Donovan, you hear the twinging and the twanging?
8: Jesus.
0: Is this who I think it is?
11: 76th anniversary.
0: Thank you.
8: Thank
11: Radio
8: you.
11: Jamaica.
0: Thank you so much. Listen, is this the lovely Lady Rosalie?
11: Yes, it is.
0: Oh, come on now. I know I got that right, Donovan. I heard the accent, you know. You know, when she calls. Rosalie, how long have you been listening to it?

0: to Jamaica?
1: In the 60s.
2: Mm. Yeah, she coming from far.
1: Yeah, from in the 60s.
0: Wow.
2: She don't sound it though.
1: My dad and mom, mm-hmm. the radio was always on Nigeria. Mm-hmm. Yeah.
0: Yeah.
1: The neighbors would be on the other station up the road.
0: Okay.
1: That's how I would know what's going on. But in my house, strictly RJR.
0: No. Strictly RJR.
2: And you can't shift it.
0: Yes. You are smart
2: move
0: parents. You are smart parents.
2: You can't move it.
0: what was like your favorite radio program?
1: I love the morning show.
0: Mm-hmm.
1: I vaguely recall, I don't know if it was Charlie Babcock or whatever. CB called himself the Cool Fool.
0: Yes.
1: Mm-hmm. Vaguely remember that.
0: That was long
1: I
0: time.
1: I think there was Uriel Aldred.
0: Yes.
1: I vaguely remember those. But
0: right.
1: I have vivid memory of Alan with it, you know. What was it? The Good Morning Man show.
0: Yes.
1: Mm-hmm. And he would start out, "Good morning, Jamaica." Mm. You know, happy, chirpy.
0: Happy, chirpy, and energetic.
1: Yeah, man. And then it merged with Doreen. Doreen's show was after his.
0: Yes.
1: But they had this chit-chat.
0: Oh, the chit-chat was beautiful.
1: When his show ended, Doreen was about to start.
0: Yes.
1: Man, they would laugh and, you know.
0: Oh, yes.
1: It was so funny.
0: It's interesting and because then, that chit-chat kind of reminds me of a modern-day X and Y kind of vibe.
2: Mm-hmm.
0: Yeah.
1: And then Doreen's show, now, I think part of it was with Alan.
0: Mm-hmm. Yes.
1: Yeah.
0: Yes, they merged that. Yes.
1: Somewhere.
0: So many along. Different transitions and changes, but you know what?
1: Yeah.
0: Red Rose, you're still with us, Rosalie.
1: Yeah, so I loved it.
0: Yes.
1: But for a while I was away, so I missed out on what was going on. When I came back, I heard Francois and Paula.
0: Yes, the sunny side up.
1: Yeah.
0: Man.
1: I love that show as well.
0: Man.
1: And also in the afternoon, there was Neville Willoughby. Yeah.
0: Evening People Show.
1: Evening People Show.
0: Yes.
1: I love that show with Neville Willoughby.
0: Likewise.
1: And on Saturdays, there was the Cavity Fighters Club with Marie and Neville Willoughby.
0: Yes. Listen, we are an institution here, for sure. And, you know, we really want to thank you guys for keeping us going. You are the fuel that keeps us going. And thank you so much, Rosalie, for all that you guys continue to do for
1: and
0: us.
1: And I'm glad I got the chance to meet you. I've met a few of radio personalities. I've met you, Paula Ann, Deli.
0: Mm-hmm.
1: Yeah,
0: and it was such a pleasure to meet you as well.
1: Oh, man.
0: It was really a pleasure to meet you.
1: You people are celebrities to us.
0: Well, you know what? You are the real celebrities.
1: The Don.
0: Yes, the Don.
1: Yeah.
0: No, we got to change that. Not a van. You have to meet Rosalie.
2: Right, we have to Rosalie, that. Just tell me the time and place. I'll be there.
1: Okay, Don.
0: Rosalie, we got to go. Thank you so much for calling.
1: Bye.
2: Have a good
0: really
2: one, Rosalie.
0: Really appreciate you, Rosalie, every time. Two Live Crew, Radio Jamaica, celebrating 76 years. Let's go back to the phone lines. Thank you so much, guys, for calling in. Hello, good afternoon.
3: Hi, how are you doing?
0: We're doing good. Who is this calling in?
2: Master.
3: Salaban.
2: Hi.
3: Frillo.
2: Frillo. The great Frillo, man.
3: He's a bad man, Donovan. You.
2: The great Frillo.
3: I don't have much to say now. It's just CB. I don't have not much to say. It's just CB, the Cool Fool, and the Radio Fusion.
0: So this gentleman is called Prillo?
2: Yeah, man. That's a music collector from a long time.
0: Prillo. How you doing, Prillo?
3: See, well, I'm here taking it easy, listening to Donovan.
0: Yes, the bad man. Yes, Donovan is a bad man, for sure, Prillo. Listen, when
3: him have to be bad, do you know?
0: Sorry?
3: Him have to be bad.
0: Tell me why you say him have to be bad, Prillo.
3: Why? I tell you, ask him. Coming from good school.
0: Yes. Well, Prillo, on a day like today, when we play these culture legends, on a day like today, this is a day where that you'd hang on to the radio and listen to a man like Donovan play good music.
3: listen to him. That on the radio.
0: All the time, anywhere, everywhere.
3: I don't know what's going on, man.

0: Right.
1: Gentlemen, listen to us because we are collectors, you know.
2: Yes, yeah, man, yes, from long time.
1: Well, and that's why I say we come from good school.
0: Good school. Well, we appreciate you, Prillo. Thank you so much. And Prillo, where are you? Where are you located? What parish?
1: Right?
0: What parish are you in?
1: I don't hear you.
0: What parish? What parish are you in? St. Catherine?
1: No, Jamaica. Kingston. Man.
0: Kingston. All right, Prillo. No, sir. You
1: Kingston,
0: might
1: see me. All the music. Get up, fam. All the music.
0: You might see me at your foot.
1: Everywhere.
0: You might see me at your foot, Prillo, because we love the music, too, you know, so we might come for some lessons.
1: Okay, yeah, man.
0: All right,
1: man.
2: Yeah, we'll
1: talk. You know it already.
2: Yeah, man. Bless up, Prillo. We'll talk soon.
0: I tell you.
2: All right, love.
0: Listen, we got to take a break and come back. Madam producer, we're getting more calls, you know. Listen, when we come back, we're going to take some more calls when we come back. 76 years of celebration here. Still going very strong. This is Radio Jamaica.
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0: I'm telling you, listen, we don't take calls on the WhatsApp line. We're only taking calls on these numbers, 876-926-2178, 876-926-7615. There's also 876-926-6863. Celebrating 76 years of radio connection, information, entertainment with the people of Jamaica and the world. And we're taking your calls as we celebrate as well. Let's go back to the phone lines. Well, I tell you, phone lines hot. Hello, good afternoon. Ooh, can you turn your radio off, please? I'm getting a terrible feedback here. Turn your radio off. Thank you. Still waiting. Hello.
1: Yes.
0: Hey,
1: yes.
0: Thank you.
1: Yes, I grew up listening to RJR.
0: Ah, wonderful. Who is this calling in?
1: Yes, I am 73.
0: 70?
1: So RJR just a little older.
0: Yes.
1: So from a child. So if I am not listening to RJR, you know, sometimes it breaks down. I don't listen to the station.
0: Mm. If you're not listening to RJR, you're not listening to nothing. No other station.
1: Yes. And I know Dottie Dean.
0: Yes.
1: On radio.
0: Mm-hmm.
1: Dottie Dean used to be on radio.
0: Mm-hmm.
1: And Marie and Never Will with Cavity Fighter.
0: Oh, yes.
1: And back in the days with Dr. Paul. Back in those days, I used to listen, man.
0: Mm.
1: Dr. Paul's story.
0: Yes.
1: With Portia Fierce Life.
0: Okay. Come
1: yes.
0: on.
1: Yes. So I grew up listening to RJR from way back.
0: Do you remember what like the earliest program that you fell in love with? The earliest program that said, no, this is one of my favorite programs.
1: Oh, well, they used to have a religious program on the radio in the morning. And this minister used to come on and say, Mother of God, pray for us sinners now and at the end of our death. Are you listening to him, you know?
0: Yes.
1: Yes, man, because he said, Mary is the mother of God.
0: Yes.
1: You said from my childhood days, man.
0: Yes. Well, I tell you what, the radio was like a timer for me in terms of going to school, right?
1: Yes.
0: I remember when I started high school, we actually had a shift system at high school when I started high school. And if I heard Sweet Old Friend,
2: you know what time it was?
0: Me late. If me hear that, I'm yeah.
2: You know what time it was? You're well late.
0: Depending on where I heard that, I knew I was late for school for sure. Thank you. So, what's your name, ma'am?
1: Oh, my name is Carlene.
0: Pauline?
2: Pauline.
0: Pauline.

0: Pauline, thank you so much for calling in, and really appreciate you calling.
1: I enjoy listening to everybody on RGR.
0: Beautiful, beautiful. Yes, we do so it for you.
1: Enjoy the rest of your day.
0: You too, and thank you so much for the support. Enjoy your day and continue to listen.
1: And thanks for listening.
0: Absolutely. Thank you so much. Beautiful. Wow. That's what I'm talking about, you know, the connection. See, Donovan?
2: True.
0: That's the kind of connection we spoke about earlier. And she says, if you're not listening to Radio Jamaica, Angie, I should not listen. Nothing. Yeah. Hello. Hello, good afternoon. Hello, good afternoon. All right, person didn't have enough patience. Let's get back to 78. Hello, good afternoon.
3: Good afternoon.
0: Good afternoon to you. Welcome. You're on air, Radio Jamaica.
3: I remember me at 8:15.
0: Sorry?
3: I remember me there at 8:15.
0: 8:15?
3: Yeah, a program that's usually from an
0: Yes. What was the name of the program?
3: Make Me Laugh.
2: Make Me Laugh.
0: Make Me Laugh. You remember that?
3: Yes, ma'am.
0: That was that in the morning, right? That was in the mornings, right?
3: Yeah.
0: 8:15 in the morning, right, yeah. Who did that? Was it Francois?
3: No, it was Alan.
0: Did that. Make Me Laugh. And he used to read out some weird stories doing Make Me Laugh. Yeah. And sometimes he'd make me laugh. Sometimes I'd just say, that's quirky or corny. But you know what? It was always entertaining, though, listening to Make Me Laugh. So you like Make Me Laugh when you were listening to the program back in the day?
3: Yeah.
0: Yeah. What's your favorite program now?
3: The one that come on in the night with Markland.
0: With Markland? Why you like Markland program?
3: Yes, man.
0: Yes, man. That is what. That's for daybreak.
3: Mm-hmm. Yeah.
0: All right. So Markland keep you up at nights, man. You're not getting no sleep.
3: I'm a mystic.
0: Yeah, get sleep, see you.
3: Yeah. But he's very interested.
0: Yes, yes. Markland is definitely a man that knows radio. And I will talk to
3: him. And I like Farm Talk with Altia in the morning.
0: Farm Talk with Altia McKenzie.
3: Mm-hmm. Yeah, because my father.
0: Your father's a farmer?
3: Yes.
0: All right. Well, listen, that's why we do radio, you know, different strokes for different folks. And that's why we thank you for keeping it locked to Radio Jamaica. Thank you so much.
3: Yeah, TV, they're not working.
0: Where? Where are you located? Manchester?
2: Manchester.
3: Yeah, Monta.
0: All right. Thank you for that. I already informed the producer to pass a message on. What's your name?
3: Sharon.
0: All right. Sharon from Manchester.
3: Charlie.
0: Sorry, go ahead.
3: Charlie.
0: Shari. Yeah. Yes. All right, Shari. Thank you so much for that. Keep listening to Radio Jamaica and keep listening to your favorite programs, all right?
3: Yeah, keep up your good work.
0: Thank you so much. Will do. Shari from Manchester there calling in to her favorite radio station, Radio Jamaica 94 FM. Mm-hmm. Hello, good afternoon. Hello, good afternoon. Please turn your radio off or down. Getting a terrible feedback. All the way down, please. All the way down. Hello. Still hearing that feedback. Still hearing that feedback. Hello. Hello. All right. We're going to have to move on from that caller right there. Hello. Good afternoon.
4: Good afternoon, Mr. Johnny.
0: Good afternoon, sir.
2: Mr. Ben.
4: Mr. Dacres.
2: Mr. Ben.
0: How you doing, sir?
2: Belated birthday, sir.
4: You have to give credit to for the 76 years of service.
0: Come on now, my brother. Come on now.
4: And good service. And then I have to tell you this. You see, on the south side here.
2: Yes.
4: Mm-hmm. In St. Elizabeth.
2: Yes. South side.
4: Well, what I can recall and what I noticed, even up to today.
0: Yes.
4: I was driving out from the gas station. I saw a gas station. And a truckman just drive up and he said to me, say, I can't stop listening to RGR. That's today. And several callers, I believe most of the callers is from St. Elizabeth. Not because I am from St. Elizabeth. I know it's a worldwide thing. Because I got a lot of calls from Canada that listeners that stay up in the night to listen to things that take place, you know.
0: Yes.
4: And them can call me from abroad and tell me what taking place sometime. When I am on the road,
0: mm-hmm.
4: differently from home. But I know that there is a 80% of

0: And
1: trust me,
0: I can't even name one after them. Winnie Copeland, Miss Lee Montague, Miss Edwin Hewitt Mulgrave, and they can't mention.
2: Listen, we
0: elderly people that see up, and most of them know them love the news and the whole news from ever since.
2: Yes.
0: And as old as some of them to their age, up to 95, some 85, them read on. You understand? Keen listeners. And them, regardless of what station we do have, most of the people them read of Jamaica are RJR, as we all know.
2: Keeping it locked, yes.
0: So what happened now? You see, when it comes to the radio system, news on a whole, when it comes midday and in the morning, is a key area.
2: Yes.
0: Because we, you know, we focus by hearing, regardless of what in the other rest of things, and you know what, the new technology, we still love the RJR to hear what's taking place.
2: Yes.
0: By listening, especially when the news is being read.
2: Yes.
0: You know, is a way we carry forward. We like to hear this one, that one, you know, the voice.
2: Yes. Well, you know, we pride ourselves on, of course, producing fair and accurate news. And that is one of the hallmarks of this station from day one. And so it's good to hear that the listeners appreciate that. And so, you know, that is certainly a great news coming through from you. And one of the things I must say as well is that you're so right. You know, we have large listenership blocks in St. Elizabeth,
1: definitely.
2: Parts of Clarendon. Yes, I mean, there are other parishes, naturally. But certainly I can say Clarendon, St. Elizabeth, huge.
0: I tell you from now, I know there's a keen listener from Lover's Leap. She's listening right now.
2: Yes.
0: Miss Marjorie Benn.
2: Yes,
0: from Lover's Leap. and she listens both day and night.
2: Yes.
0: She don't come off the station.
2: Well, good afternoon to Miss Marjorie Benn.
0: I want to say, if there is any problem with RJR station,
1: them first calling, you know.
0: Personally, contact St. Elizabeth. We don't hear in St. Elizabeth. Can afford to assist at any time. It uses we hear say this era locked down because of this or whatsoever. And we have whole heap of contributors right across with Canada wherein we can fall in.
2: Yes. Yes.
0: And right. And when it comes to Mr. Rice and Mackenzie, with the Sunday contact.
2: Yes.
0: What I would like to see take place. I would prefer if the 1 hour start back from 7 o'clock instead of 8, you know.
2: Yes.
0: Because some of the listeners that used to up when you start from 8 o'clock, it's at a humbugging to the elderly. So some of them will stay up from, you know, we prefer to stay from 7 to 8.
2: Mm-hmm.
0: Maybe some can keep up till 9.
2: Right.
0: So I would like that area to shift back around if it can.
2: Right, right. Noted, my brother. We will pass this on, and I'm sure, of course, those senior to us are also listening as well.
0: In that 1 hour session in another area, you understand? It's not to say whatsoever taking place. I want, you know, we can put that in a different, some other else area.
2: Right, right.
0: And try to bring back Mr. Mackenzie from 7 o'clock back to normal.
2: All right. Appreciate the feedback,
0: you know,
2: my brother.
0: There's a lot of listeners wearing them. They love Mr. Mackenzie. When you hear about Mr. Mackenzie, them say, they love Mr. Mackenzie vibe.
2: Yes, yes, yes. Absolutely.
0: You understand?
2: Yeah, man. I appreciate that, my brother. Thank you so much for informing us.
0: Just give credit to everybody by RJR and, you know, to all the keen listeners around.
2: Yes.
0: You know, because most of them, Mr. Markland know, Mr. Donovan know that I am a long-time veteran and, you know, by calling in from long ago, from in Miss Gruden, Barbara Gruden time. So, I want everybody to keep strong. And if there is any problem with RJR, let me know in St. Elizabeth.
2: All right. Thank
0: you very much.
2: Thank you, sir.
1: All right, Mr. Bent.
2: Thank you so much, Mr. Bent. That's what it's like, you know. This is a real relationship. It's no joke. Radio Jamaica, 94 FM. Wow, let's take one call before we go.

0: I've been a long time listener as well. I think I've been listening from about 1965.
1: What?
0: Onward, yes. And I can remember one of my favorite Saturday afternoon program. This lady, Rosalie, reminded me of the name of the person I was trying to. I think it's Charlie Babcock.
1: Ah, yes, yes.
0: As young as I was at that time, I was a racehorse girl. My daddy wasn't, so I was in it with him. And I just remember listening one Saturday to Charlie Babcock doing a one-horse race. with Kingpin, you know. And yes. So, you know, those were my kind of fun memories.
2: Wow.
0: I love all the radio serials. I've listened to all of them.
2: Yes.
0: Alan has been my favorite as well, also with that early morning thing. You know, a little short.
2: Thank you so much for staying connected with us throughout the years, and we really appreciate it. You know, I mean, from then until now. What's your name?
0: Doreen.
2: Mm-hmm. Thank you so much. Big up yourself, and really, really appreciate you calling in today.
0: Yes, thank you.
2: All right. Listen, that's all the time we have for the calls today. Thank you guys so very much. We take a break. This is the Tune Life Crew on Radio Jamaica at 76.
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0: Summer, Grace is here for a good time. 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

0: Radio Jamaica 94 FM as we celebrate our 76th birthday today. It has been such a fantastic journey informing, entertaining, and connecting with Jamaicans across generations. It has certainly been an honor, and we want to, of course, welcome one of Jamaica's most influential musical voices. Let me tell you something. For more than three decades, Buju Banton has been a part of the soundtrack of our lives. From powerful dancehall anthems to timeless reggae classics rooted in faith, resilience, and social commentary, his music has transcended generations and borders while remaining unmistakably Jamaican. So right now, my Bridget Donovan, you want to spin one more Buju before we get to the boss, the Gaga Man? All right, Donovan, one more. Let's go.
1: We chose gold. Why raise the time of the Most High, ye sons of men? The rich man's wealth is in the city.
0: Hey! Hey! All right, listen, let's find out if the brother is alive with us. You know, he's on tour right now. He has his 17th album that he's launching real soon. In fact, July 17, I believe. So let's find out if the man is online. Good afternoon, Buju Banton. How are you?
2: Hey, can you hear me?
0: Yes, sir, Buju. We are hearing you, my brother. Big up yourself. It is an honor to have you on the show. I know it's not your first time, but you know what? Every time we meet the Gargamel and greet the Gargamel, we gotta greet you with a certain level of applause and aplomb, because we appreciate the work that you've been doing over the years. As we said in the introduction, over three decades, you have provided the soundtrack to our lives here in Jamaica and the world. I wanna thank you for the music that you continue to give us, my brother. So big up yourself every time. And thanks once again for agreeing to this interview.
2: All right, thank you very much. I want to say first and foremost, happy 76th birthday to Radio Jamaica, Radio Future, now known as RJR. I remember my days going to RJR as a kid, and you had to be quiet. You know, I mean, those days with Francois and Judith Bagley and the whole crew. You know, it was just a days when reggae dance and music was just breaking out, and you guys showed us a lot of support. You've been quite supportive over the years, especially to the dancehall. I want to say thank you, Radio Jamaica, Radio Fusion, and happy birthday.
0: Thank you so much for that, my brother. It's a big number. 76 is a grand number. And we plan, of course, to continue to celebrate that. Before the world knew Buju Banton, there was Mark Myrie growing up in Kingston. When you look back at those days, Mark Myrie days, what would surprise people most about who you were? Some of the memories then. What can you tell us about Mark Myrie that people wouldn't know?
2: Okay, now you're going to have to repeat what you just said, because it was totally inaudible. I couldn't hear you.
0: Oh, you didn't hear us quite well. All right, we were talking about, since we mentioned back in the day and you were listening to Radio Jamaica from them times, you know, tell us a little bit about Mark Myrie from that time. You know, the Mark Myrie who was a young man listening to Radio Jamaica back in those days.
2: Okay. If I can understand what you're saying, you want me to tell you about my time listening to Radio Jamaica back in that time, because our connection is severely weak.
0: Oh, I'm not sure why that is. We're going to be working on it from our side. I'm not sure why that is, Buju. But yes, in essence, that's the question I'm asking. Thank you very much for spending the time to try to hear us as clearly as... clearly there's an issue, but yes, we want to know about Mark Myrie from the time when you were listening to Radio Jamaica as a youth growing up. You know, what was that
2: okay.
0: like?
2: We want to know about Mark Myrie. Growing up in Jamaica, listening to RJR. Now, as a young man, I used to have chores. Now, my chores was this. I have to take out the furniture out of the house on a Saturday morning. And I have to sweep out that house and mop it out. And, you know what I mean? Then I wipe the floor, then I put on a thing called the polish on it. You know,
0: yeah.
2: The genie floor polish. I'm going to make it dry.
0: Yes.
2: So when I make that dry now, I used to turn my thing to RGR and hear a thing called RGR Live, where RGR play Sanchez Live.
3: And I now polish because I've got shine this floor with a coconut brush, you know. I now go shine this floor until I hear this live concert, yeah. When sometimes them play Gregory Isaac, all kind of live concert on Saturday morning, you could be hard. And that was something I look forward to. Also, the top 10 countdown was something that every Jamaican music lovers was glued to the radio on Friday evening for.
0: Yes.
3: Can you hear me?
0: Yes, man. We are hearing you. We are hearing you loud and clear. Let me just say that one more time. We are hearing you loud and clear. It is clear on our side. I'm very sorry that you are having some issues hearing us on your side, but we are hearing you clearly on our side. Buju, every artist has a defining moment in their career, you know what I mean, that helped to shape who they are. What's been that defining moment for you? If you can describe that defining moment in your career for you.
3: I've got many a moments, you know, some of them sad, some of them, you know, bring relation, but they are comprised to make the package of what the life experience is all about, you know what I mean? I can identify moments when I was in Glen, I can identify

0: identify moments when I was down in the dumps, you know, because we all go through that, and the roller coaster of life never stops. You know, those wheels keep turning. But we don't dwell on the negative, neither do we dwell on the things that keep us down. We always try to look forward for a brighter day because we know that better days are coming. And we, you know what I mean? When yesterday becomes my today and my today becomes my tomorrow, I still have to persevere.
1: Absolutely. Absolutely. Bojo, listen, your music has taken us through so many different kind of energies. I mean, as a personal Bojo fan, right? I mean, your catalog has real dancehall, you know what I mean? Music that keeps you dancing on the dance floor. Music that makes you, that is deeply reflective, you know what I mean? Spiritual music that has you, you know, elevating your consciousness and so on. Tell me about your musical journey. Was there the evolution of Bojo Banton is something that we all experience coming through. Was this conscious, a conscious effort at in terms of the evolution? I mean, describe your own growth in the music process for us.
0: Well, I grew up in a time where the music teaches us, you know, and our militancy for one, mannerism for two. You know, the music spoke to a generation that listened. And I always want to infuse that characteristics of the music in whatever music I want to give to the people. The Lord bless me to speak off my tongue to the masses. And I want to always impart something to uplift, educate, eradicate negativity, while at the same time allow you to dance, allow you to free think, allow your mind to wander. You know what I mean? So the creative process for me entail all of that. But most importantly, is being able to deliver it, because making the music and you can't deliver it, you're at a disadvantage, you're at an handicap. And our culture needs to be reinforced, because we don't want 10, 20 years from now, people's gonna talk about our music being debased because we did not invest enough time to take it from where our founding fathers brought it to and elevate it to a level. And even so, excuse me, we all have a responsibility, not only those who make the music, but those who play the music as well. Because I'm sure there's a lot of positive music being made, but is it being played? That's the million-dollar question.
1: Is it being played? Well, one of the things we pride ourselves on here at Radio Jamaica, we pride ourselves on playing good music, palatable music for our listeners, to ensure that we help to uplift and engage with them. So certainly, we wanna connect with that. Your previous album, you sure? I'm not sure that's so. Your previous album, Bojo, was one that people anticipated quite a bit, and we got all of it that we could. Well, Too Bad is the new album that you're putting out July 17, and tell me about Too Bad. You're very excited. The first single, Butterfly, came out, and we're all listening to that already. But tell us about Too Bad.
0: Too Bad comprised of 17 tracks. There's something on this record for everyone. I take it back to the foundation, so to speak, you know what I mean, in terms of making the mind think about what this man is saying and giving you music that you can relate to, music to stimulate you, you know? So we come in with three different situations where we're giving you a vinyl, we're giving you a CD, and there's also a streaming version of the same record. So each one will possess different tracks. Like I said, this is dancehall, the original dancehall, filled with authentic sounds and rhythms to move you. And I'm sure it's gonna make an impact globally on the musical community as well, because we did not only go for a new sound in terms of where the producers are, but we also went for a new cadence in terms of my delivery. And I look forward to sharing this record, not only the people of the world, but my people of Jamaica, most importantly.
1: Well, tell you what, we are very excited to hear the music from Too Bad. We can't wait to get it all. We're going to take a quick break, Bojo, and come right back. I want to find out from you what still excites you about the music business, recording, performing. I know, for instance, that you're on tour right now, and I saw some clips from that tour, and the people were just rocking. You had the entire crowd dancing and singing, of course, and that's what we've come to expect from Buju Banton on the road. So when we come back, we talk some more about the tour happening and, of course, Too Bad, that's about to be launched July 17th. So come back.
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1: Back with you on the Tune Live crew, having a very stimulating conversation here with Buju Banton, international recording artist, and of course our very own international reggae superstar. And let me tell you something, Buju is one of those artists that, you know, when I'm talking to Buju, I have to be saying to myself, all right, I'm calm down, because I talk to not only somebody who I consider to be a real superstar, you know, but a bridging. Buju know how we feel about the Gargamel. You know what I mean? Because the Gargamel, superstar.
0: I feel with Buju
1: in a real life, man.
0: I man just keep my thing natural, you know, because I've been around so long. I've seen so many soup and seen so many stars. Sometimes I'm confused.
1: Yeah.
0: I just like the term reggae music. I'm a servant. I just come to serve them some music until just to come the way I'm my servant.
1: Yes. And that is something I think that
0: men in a room fighting for crown, but they have no kingdoms.
1: Mm.
0: But we're indeed in the last. Things of the earth shall be totally perplexed in this eye wine. So humble yourself, children of men, and know that the work that we are here to do is greater than the personal accolades that you seek.
1: And I think that's part of the magic of why people love Buju Banton.
0: Talk about it a little bit, because since you can't hear me and me can't hear you, make me go and talk to you. You can tour in the Roots and Rhyme store. Roots and Rhyme store. I'm just staying at my house and say, well, Stephen Marley, can I let me go check him out with steam to fish in a Babylon? I said, sure. What we are doing in a row? And the one Graham Smog and the dead with me, and we said, sure, let me take her on the road and go do some work for reggae music. So we put out about 6 trailers up on the road and a whole production, and we revamping the reggae music scene globally. We start in the United States of America, where we are doing 6 weeks. Now we are going into our 4th week, and it has been tremendous. We're total sold out show tonight in the Boston Pavilion, and tomorrow night after tomorrow in Bridgeport, sold out again. So we're doing great works to promulgate the music, because we see ourselves now as the baton has been passed to us. That means wherever a third world was, or a burning spear, or, you know what I mean, in that time, in this time, that's where we are in this generation, as Stephen Marley, a Graham Smog, and a Buju Banton. The onus is upon our shoulder to make sure and to ensure that the posterity of this music does not pass away like a fleeting, you know what I mean?
1: Yes.
0: You dig?
1: Yes,
0: so
1: sir.
0: So we have to recultivate the reggae music audience, the dancehall audience as well, and let them know that this ain't going anywhere. It's going to go only higher. And we are planting seeds that will bear fruit, not only for ourselves, but for the industry. That is what Roots and Rhymes is about. We have been doing tremendously well. The love and the unity and the world is exceptionally great. You know what I mean? You know, the ones and the fans, I want to say thank them very much for supporting Jamaica reggae music. The small island have such a huge impact on the world, and we intend to make it even greater, not diminish it in no way, shape, nor form.
1: Buju, when I listen to that statement, I get the feeling that, you know, this is more than just music and career, that you're doing something that is much bigger than just performing. And that's what you just described for us a while ago. This is much bigger than just a career or performing music. You're literally trying to set the stage for the industry.

0: industry, ensuring that you preserve a culture, a form.
1: Yes, because this, we are a collective, you know. When we move individually, we get nothing done. This thing was formed by collectives, all those groups, the Claridonians, the Whalers, you name them. They were groups who understood the assignment. We have to realize that there's an assignment and we have to understand the assignment as well. You understand?
0: Your music speaks to struggle, hope, faith, resilience. You understand the purpose for in terms of what you do. As an artist and a man, Buju, tell us how you feel about where the industry is heading right now. We know that you're doing the work on stage, but give us an idea of how you feel about the current crop of music, the generation that's coming through.
1: We cannot, you know, let me simplify it for you. The generation before me, they sang about their experience. My generation, we sang about ours. This generation, they are singing about theirs. Now let's put that into perspective. What is their experience? We experience a time when we command our social consciousness from the 80s and it rebounded in the 90s. We were socially aware so much that we knew that we had to break the bonds of poverty, that our family was under that yoke, and we took education to another level where we embraced it. And now we have eloquent orators and good people in higher profession. We have great bankers, great lawyers, great, you know what I mean? So on and so forth. So for this generation and the one previous now, we have to let them understand that there must be someone who will be your time marker, who's, when you hear this song, you remember falling in love, you remember getting your first job, you remember going to a graduation. So there needs to be someone to inspire. Now, we can only lead, we can't force a man, because the blueprint was there for me to follow, and the blueprint was there for Cableton to follow, the blueprint was there for Moses Davis, Rodney Price, we all follow the same blueprint. We innovate over the passage of time, but we kept the foundation solid.

0: with cliques.
1: Right.
0: You know, if you, when it comes for you to show that your talent is more than your followers, a lot of us are failing in this regard, because we see 2 million people following us, not realizing that these 2 million people is not in the same locale. They are sparse all across the world. So you might say, oh, 2 million people follow me. Let me do a concert in Costa Rica. And 10 people show up, because that's 10 people from Costa Rica are actually following you.
1: Yes, so,
0: but
1: yes.
0: The talent supersede that, because they know that, so if Graham Smart gonna have him talent and he's coming into town, irrespective of how many followers. Look at a man like Burning Spear. You think Burning Spear run down followers and clicks, but make him put on a concert and it is a total, total musical chaos, for example.
1: Words of wisdom, so Buju Banton. Words of wisdom, my brother.
0: Fingers.
1: Yes, words of wisdom, Buju.
0: Be mindful that there's work to be done. Mm-hmm. And, you know, one of the things that affect us primarily was taking away from the dance hall. The dance hall is where we hone our craft, because I used to be in a sound system, and I used to work on Flower Gun sound system and Rambo International. I would work from Thursday, Friday, Saturday, and Sunday. My pay was $100. I had to buy a supplement and Gilan and the rest, because my survival, you know what I mean, were important like that. But the ability to go in the dance and take the mic and sing, and every night I forgot, come, I can't go, say, me, I got Makachi tonight, and tomorrow night we got Portland Cottage. I can't leave Makachi and got Portland Cottage with the same set of lyrics there. So, we have time for write some songs and get something together, some material together, and it keep you sharp, because if it good, the people them say, yeah, them pump it, and if it no good, them dump it.
1: Yes.
0: Yeah, and then you know, you look and you watch the market, and you see, okay. So we need back these things, and entertainers nowadays, we don't know if them too shy or they don't understand that we are coming from that era when the entertainer come and brazenly go to the mic and just throw it out. You don't have to be paid.
1: Yes.
0: You understand? So, hey, me don't want to talk to you too much, because I'm never sure if I got to do it now.
1: No, yeah, listen, five more questions. 5 minutes. 5 minutes we're asking for you, Buju. 5 minutes. I know your time is very, very expensive, but I want 5 minutes and precious. Buju, Too Bad. That, let's talk about Too Bad right now. Too Bad is the that album. Awesome. Yes, man, the album coming on Too Bad July 17. Without giving us everything away, right? What more will we learn about Buju Banton from Too Bad? You know, what you're going to be adding to the information, no, to that body of work?
0: Repeat yourself. But yeah, you're too good.
1: Yeah. What more will we learn about you from Too Bad? What chapter of Buju Banton's life is this?
0: Mother, I'm a brethren.
1: Yes.
0: Talk slow there. What? Because I can't hear a word you're saying. I'm interested in your argument, so I can't answer you accurately. Please,
1: okay, my slow. No problem. What chapter of your life is exposed through Too Bad, the album? What chapter of your life are you sharing with Too Bad, the new work?
0: Why, sister, brother? Yeah. You know, from I am a 16-year-old, I am writing my first song, August 16, 1986. And I've never compartmentalized myself. I know I have to reinvent myself every time I go inside the studio to do something, because I hate to be cyclical and I dislike monotony. So this time, on this record, you shall be getting something fresh, something uplifting, something edifying, and something to let you dance. I want to dance. Don't you? Come, let's go dancing.
1: We definitely want to dance. Buju Banton, when someone discovers your music for the very first time, Buju, perhaps years from now, right? What do you hope that, what do you think they will think about your body of work?
0: Could you please repeat, when you started to speak?
1: Yes.
0: Could you please repeat kindly?
1: Years from now, in the future, when somebody is listening to a body of work by Buju Banton, what is it that you think they're going to say about all that they're hearing, the large body of work from Buju?
0: You know, my people in Jamaica, they know one thing about me. I know I might not really pay attention too much what people say, unless you say something where you shouldn't say. You know, people always say, people are very opinionated, you know. The same mouth who says yay is the same mouth that says nay. I believe in doing a good body, a great body.

0: of work, representing myself quite well and representing my music quite well, locally, at home, and abroad. You know what I mean? We not only carry brand Buju Bantam, we carry brand Jamaica. And that in and of itself is a huge brand to be carrying, because when people see us, they identify with our sound, identify with our culture, identify with us. So I man see myself as a servant out here serving the culture. You know what I mean? Servants are never normally remember. They remember kings and all that kind of stuff. So, you know, my kind of man just do I man work. I don't want to remember, just remember. Because I come with force memory upon people. I don't depend on something. Them. I different, you know.
1: Yeah.
0: Yeah, man.
1: That is for sure.
0: If I should ask a question, people will get this. When I man in a workout, so much people remember me. It's only those who love I to the max and cry with I and suffer with I. I know my nation love I and cry.

0: always no harm no come upon me.
1: Yes, sir. Amen. Big up yourself, Mojo. All the very best to you and the team. Much love. Respect. Rasta. That is it, folks.
2: I want to start the NFAP rolling on JDC, but I'm glad I didn't get here. Yeah. I want to start that back in the days. I want to open up our channel for dancer and give us an alternative route. So who wants to hear that had to go and find it? Because I'm boon to us. Love you guys. Thank you for being great to us and the music and the culture and to all genres of music. Thank you for being supportive of Buju Bantan over the many, many years, almost 36. I love you guys so much, and I love my people as well. Until then, let me go do Jah work. Love you.
1: Bojo, big up yourself. Much love, my brother, every time. 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Thank you so much. We take a break. We'll be right back.
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3: Thank you so much, team, as we continue to celebrate 76 years. What a big ups to Lady Margaret Donovan. Oh. Yes, man. Lady Margaret sent us a beautiful message here. She says, happy 76th anniversary, Radio Jamaica, number one radio station, my friend. Yeah, man. Yes, I am the young boy on the station, Lady Margaret, for sure. She says, listen. She says, when I play some of the old hits, she thinks it's just amazing. She's been listening for so many years.
4: Mm-hmm.
3: And she says, want to big up, of course, Donovan.
4: Thank you so much, Margaret.
3: Yes, man. She says, let me read directly from her message. She says, Radio Jamaica has some of the best personalities on air from way back in the morning. Ride, Alan Magnus, Miss Barbara Gluden, Dr. Paul. The Poor Chef Faces Life, but one of the best, she says, Marie Garth, and many, many more. She says, and you too, and others, well done for all your programs you have on air. And you have a lovely man, she says, with you, Donovan Dacres, good spinner, great music. And she says, yes, man, this one, ardent listener, Lady Margaret. Lady Blessings. Margaret, thank you so much. Yes, when we get messages like this,
4: yes.
3: it really fuels
4: it
3: us.
4: Yeah, trust me.
3: It really makes us continue to do the job that we're here to do.
4: Which can stay with us for another 76 years.
3: Don't it? I'm telling you. This one says, pleasant afternoon to Live Crew. Just want to wish Radio Jamaica happy birthday. Many, many more years to come. Wonderful entertainment coming from Jennifer in Spanish Town. It's our day, Donovan. We have to celebrate it.
4: Yes, man.
3: The next one says, hey, Johnny and Donovan, happy anniversary to you.
4: Thank you.
3: More years to come. Bless and keep you. And she says, the family is growing. And yes, Johnny, peace be with you, my friend Rudy in Duhaney Park. Rudy, big up yourself every time. So here's what we want to know.
4: Mm-hmm.
3: How long have you been listening to Radio Jamaica?
4: Like,
3: is it within the last 5 years? 10 years, 15 years,
4: or 20 years,
3: 25, 30 years,
4: 35,
3: 40 years,
4: 45, 50.
3: Because we can. Yes, big ups to Howie from New York every time. Gotta be reading your messages until 5 o'clock before we get out here. But you know what? Great music coming from the maestro himself, Donovan Dacres, on this 76.
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Top selections happening on this Cultural Legend Thursday by Donovan Dacre. Good afternoon to MacGyver from BJ Hannah and Sons. MacGyver says, Johnny, I've been listening to Radio Jamaica from in the 60s. Did you know that Radio Jamaica has the best news readers? Top of the list was Erica Allen, Marie Garth, and others like Don Toppy. Says Super Don, bless up.

Good afternoon. I spent 74 years listening to the big RJR. Sent me to bed and woke me up. Sent you off to work. Mas Alana Telio did an awesome job. This one says, Mom died at 105 and kept the whole house listening to you guys. He's in a jail from St. Bess. Thank you for keeping it locked. Thank you so much for this anniversary greeting. I've been listening to Radio Jamaica from early 60s. They forgot about Dorothy Dean. Used to have the show 9 a.m. until 12. Housewife Choice. Marie Gard. Aldith from Woodford Park. Big up yourself, Aldith. Another one coming in here says, I'm 68. As long as I can remember, my grandmother, radio, has always been on Radio Jamaica. Always wanted to listen to the news. Jennifer from Spanish Town.

This one says, I've been listening to RGR from in my in the belly. Listening to RGR from in the belly, you know, Donovan. I'm telling you, you see, I'm now 54. All my radio is stuck on Radio Jamaica. 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Well, we used to have hourly news for sure. Happy 76th birthday, RJR, coming from Charmaine.

Our friend Brooks Daly says, I wish I could say the number of years I've been listening to RJR. It's too numerous to mention. What I can tell you is that I eat, sleep, walk, and talk Radio Jamaica. Sometimes. Big up yourself, Brooks Daly, Queens, New York. So we've been together, a fight we never. Right back at you, my sis.

Big up the Panther. He says happy birthday to Radio Jamaica crew from then to now. Especially those who have left body assignments completed and are being carried on proudly. Thank you, my brother. Take a break. We'll be right back.

0: School may be out, but keeping our children safe is a year-round responsibility. 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

Donovan, I've been listening to RJR about 51 years now. I reside in the Poughkeepsie, New York, and I download it. I download it on my phone. This person talking about the app. Maureen Swaby in Poughkeepsie, New York. Happy anniversary to you all. Keep us informed. Cheers to many more wonderful years. This is too much I could say, but time won't allow. Just thank you so much to you, Maureen Swaby in Poughkeepsie, New York. Big up yourself and keep listening. Keep it locked.

Good afternoon to Desmond Chambers Radcliffe. Butler says I'm 77. So you can imagine how long I've been listening to Radio Jamaica. Man say morning, noon, and night. Frankly, from Spoiler.

0: Well, Lady D is literally listening from New York City right now. She says, hello, Johnny. I'm only 2 months older than RJR. Growing up, I was fortunate to see a Telly Funkin. You know about that, my brother? She says, growing up, she was fortunate to see, is it Telefusion?
1: Mm-hmm.
0: Yes, radio in my house. It was always on RJR,
1: radio
0: she says.
1: Fusion,
0: radio Fusion.
1: Yeah.
0: And I hope I got her right. She was Telly. I hope she got that right, too. But basically, she was saying whatever was transmitting at that time,
1: yes,
0: she was
1: really
0: fortunate
1: fusion,
0: to have one of them in her home. And she says, I have the station downloaded right now on her phone. So although she's abroad, she's still listening right now.
1: That's
0: big up
1: great.
0: Yourself,
1: that's
0: Lady
1: so
0: D in New York City. Man, so many messages today. Miriam from Shelton, Connecticut says, RJR, from it was Radio Fusion in the 60s. I'm in my 70 plus now, still locked in. Man, we're broader than Broadway.

got so many messages. Happy birthday to my family RGR, who loves its listeners, and we love them too. You read our text like you know us personally. You are loving, and we get it through the airwaves. Thank you. You've kept us, kept our company some nights, and for that, we're thankful. Angie, the love is real. Big up yourself, my sister.

Big ups to Nikki from Mona, who's been listening from the evening people show. It never will have been time, you know. Hey. It says, my radio doesn't sleep. Tuned in 24 hours on RJR. Happy 76th birthday. Will never stop listening. Nikki from Mona.

usually does. Within the 90 minutes, already leading 2-0, my brother. So Le Bleu stays on the march. It's not quite done yet. In the 75th minute, but yeah, it's not looking so rosy for Morocco. Happy 76th anniversary to Radio Jamaica. I've been listening to the station from JBC lockdown, and my radio is on day and night. Hey, Dahlia. Guys Hill family.

She says, I love the Colgate Cavity Club, the Morning Stories, Hotline Sports, Starscope. Too many to mention. Right in Jamaica, she says, still stuck 24-7. Laverne in Longville Park.

0: Hey, Jennifer in Connecticut. Much love, my sister. She said, Johnny, I don't have to tell you. My radio's stuck on RJR. We listen 24-7. Jennifer in Connecticut. Much love, my sister. Thank you so much. Where's the
1: knob? The knob broke off, right?
0: Knob's stuck, man. Seal up.

Absolutely. This station is a generational, for sure. Big up herself. She says, good afternoon to Live Crew. Bless up on herself, you know. On the big celebration coming from Seychelles in Canada. I've been listening to this station from as long as I can remember. My aunt, Donna, Mommy, Florine, Grandpa, Franklin didn't want no other station to play in the house. I'm telling you, so many persons can relate to that. Gonna take a break and come right back.

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0: So this is it, Donovan. Yeah, you got to help me out here, Donovan. When I'm talking to the listeners and they're giving me information,
1: yeah,
0: you're here. I need you to help me, right?
1: All right.
0: So apparently, Telefunken.
1: Mm-hmm.
0: Telefunken was the brand.
1: It was the brand.
0: Ah,
1: yes.
0: The brand of radio that was in
1: the most outstanding radio back then, Telefunken and Grundig.
0: Okay.
1: They're the best two sounding.
0: Right. Remember, say my generation.
1: Entertainment.
0: Only Sony and Panasonic. We grew up on it.
1: No. Right. That is afterward.
0: Right. So I'm what I'm saying is that I'm a young one.
1: Okay. All right.
0: Telefunken.
1: Telefunken was the real authentic sound of stereo back then.
0: So that was a brand of a radio.
1: Yeah.
0: Wow.
1: Telefunken, I think that was German made.
0: Yes, okay.
1: Telefunken and Grundig were two outstanding.
0: Remember me grew up on Singer?
1: Oh, Jesus.
0: I'm Panasonic.
1: Yeah.
0: Ericsson.
1: The younger folks will know that. But they can talk about the mother. You're the fool. All right. They will say, Mommy had that, and when daddy said, don't fall asleep, you know.
0: Yes.
1: It means that don't touch it.
0: Well, this our listener says, I think it's Lady D. Thank you, Lady D. She says it was the brand name of the radio that used a big battery, like a car, with an aerial on top of a bamboo pole. She says,
1: Well, I get the good sound.
0: She said, even Donovan don't know that radio. Donovan know the radio. You can't trick him to know that radio. No, that one telephone kid. From the top, Donovan. Listen, right. This is Radio Jamaica as we celebrate 76 with our listeners. Thank you guys so much.

Good afternoon to Horain Emmanuel from Portugal. Yes, he's locked in from Portugal. Yes, Donovan, he says the 1015 story, a great junction, I believe it was called, right? And wrong move. He said, yeah, man, love those old story time.

0: is on RJR. Moving to the USA, I couldn't, but I found the app. I started listening again for now for over 10 years. I don't listen or watch news in the USA. Any American news I hear is on the Big 94. When I go in my car, my phone connects to the car and the RJR starts playing. Even my two younger kids know some of the programs that come on. That's how much I listen to the Big 94. Happy birthday, RJR. 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
0: Come on.

0: Man, such a great show today. Thank you guys so very much. The messages continue to come in. Keep them coming. This one says, congratulations and happy, happiest of birthday greetings, my radio family. I love the warmth, love and laughter, education, entertainment and genuineness on this solid station that I grew up on and permanently hooked to. 76, my birth year, is a blessedly magnificent number and a significantly amazing milestone. And I'm praying for bountiful blessings, gigantic graces, and multitudinous mercies over the station and all your lives. Continuously, always locked in, whether at yard or abroad, with loads of love. Thank you so much for this beautiful message, loyal listener and participator, Princess out of St. Mary, St. Catherine, Kingston, and foreign. She listens from everywhere. We got all the addresses everywhere. You understand? Thank you so much, Princess. Big of yourself every time. Listen, the messages of congratulations and happy birthday anniversary continue. And that's the way we want you to keep it right up until 12 midnight tonight.
1: Somebody take out the cake now, please.
0: Take out the cake.
1: I need my piece of the cake now.
0: Oh, man.
1: Take the tallest muscle.
0: Gotta thank Buju Bantan, man. Such a great show. Buju for passing through and, you know, telling us about his brand new album that is dropping July 17. Yes. I have to big up Angela from St. Elizabeth, Sharon from the Grill, Rosalie. Big up

0: Myself, Rosalie, is it Philo or Pillo or Prillo? I don't know. You have to go tell me there, cuz.
1: Prillo.
0: Yes, the
1: Quilo,
0: maestro. Is it?
1: Quilo.
0: Eh?
1: Quilo.
0: Is it
1: Quilo?
0: Quilo?
1: Quilo.
0: I don't think you know any
1: of
0: that.
1: No, it's Quilo, man. Quilo. My mistake. You know, I'm focused
0: good afternoon
1: on
0: to, good afternoon to Pauline, Shari from Manchester, and of course, Mr. Bent from St. Elizabeth, and Doreen, who called us, called in as well. Good afternoon to my brother Kenneth Reed, who is in the building.
1: Happy birthday, sir.
0: Happy birthday, Kenneth. You know, I'm definitely celebrating too, you know.
2: Get to see 76.
0: Yes. What are you seeing, 76? You're seeing 76 with Radio Jamaica? What do you mean?
2: No, I'm not seeing.
0: Oh, you mean you personally?
2: Right, personally, get the 76 with Radio Jamaica.
0: Yes.
2: They're a very happy person.
0: Wow, okay. It's quite an achievement. Yes. Yes, yes. At that time, you passed the 3 score, you know. And the 10.
1: And it's a little problem.
0: Yes, the 3 score and the 10. And I passed it.
2: Standing
0: up strong.
1: Still standing.
0: Time for me to go.
1: Yes. Yeah, we'll step up.
0: Now listen, Donovan,
1: yes,
0: thank
1: sir.
0: You so much, my brother.
1: You're so
0: it
1: welcome.
0: It is really an honor and a pleasure to be sitting in studio with you here.
1: Yes.
0: For many reasons, Donovan. You know what I mean? Because I grew up listening to you on the radio.
1: Don't name them.
0: And I grew up listening to Kenneth Reed on the radio.
1: Oh, gosh.
0: Yes.
1: I grew up listening to Johnny on the radio.
0: I grew up listening to Kenneth Reed on the radio.
3: Anyway, when I came here, Donovan held my hand and showed me the ropes.
0: Yes,
3: show me whole part things.
1: Oh, please, Kenneth, don't talk about them.
3: Can't talk.
0: I must say, it was very bittersweet for me to walk in here today to celebrate the 76th. A little bit because my memory of our anniversary, major celebration, it stuck with me that last year, while celebrating the 75th, I had a massive interview with DT. And Daniel Thompson gave me that interview. And it was such a beautiful moment, you know what I mean, when we were celebrating in the big studio last year. And so I reflected on that, and I can't help but to feel some sadness for my brother. So I'm missing you, DT. You know, rest in peace. But we're missing so many stalwarts
1: so
0: here
1: many
0: at Radio Jamaica
1: yeah,
0: over the years.
2: Yeah. DT's
0: a column, for sure. So many columns, man. So big ups to some honoring you guys. I'm giving them the flowers right now. You know what I mean? As columns, you know what I mean? That I can look up to. Big up on yourself. Seeing? Thanks for all the work that you guys continue to do. And if nobody don't tell you, it's appreciated, my brother.
1: Johnny, they tell me.
0: It's appreciated, my brother. Yeah, man.
1: I'll
0: big up yourself. Seeing?
1: Happy 76.
0: Yes.
1: Blessings.
0: Right. Give
1: you
0: thanks.
1: Know it's empty. My cup is empty.
0: Don't worry. I shall make it overflow. Denny Lee, Madam Producer, thank you so much. Radio Jamaica first signed on in 1950 and today celebrates 76 years of continuous broadcasting. It continues to be one of the most trusted sources of information, active for the good of our nation.
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1: Good afternoon, I'm Deidran Gordon. Coming up in the new segment of Beyond the Headlines, today, Thursday, July 9, 2026, Jamaica Gasoline Retailers Association calls on gas station operators to tighten security following yesterday's series of robberies. Two suspects linked to gas station robbers fatally shot by the police. Transport Minister warns that the government will be taking a zero-tolerance approach to reckless motorists when new demerit point system comes into effect. CARICOM leaders seeking to reassure citizens that proposed agreements with the United States on the transit of third country nationals are not intended to allow migrants to settle in member states. In business news, a deadline nears for public input on Jamaica's cryptocurrency rules. The discussion segment of Beyond the Headlines with Dion Jackson Miller comes up after this newscast. Now the details of the news on Radio Jamaica 94 FM and online at RadioJamaica94FM.com. The Jamaica Gasoline Retailers Association, JGRA, is calling for gas station operators to tighten security following yesterday's shooting of a pump attendant on Deanery Road in St. Andrew during a brazen afternoon robbery. Two of the alleged gunmen were fatally shot by the police later in the evening. More in this report from Prince Moore.
2: In a statement today, JGRA President Philip Chung condemned the attack, describing it as a senseless act of violence that has left employees increasingly vulnerable. The female attendant remains in critical condition at hospital. Mr. Chung urged operators to remain vigilant and appealed to the Jamaica Constabulary Force to maintain regular patrols at service stations despite resource constraints. The association is also encouraging operators to upgrade their closed circuit television systems, arguing that enhanced surveillance would strengthen criminal investigations and support the Jamaica Eye program. Mr. Chung noted that many service stations have already reduced their exposure to robberies by moving away from cash transactions, with most purchases now made using debit and credit cards. As an added security measure, customers will now be required to lower their vehicle windows while conducting transactions with attendants to improve visibility and enhance employee safety. The JGRA also expressed sympathy to the injured attendant's family and reaffirmed its commitment to working with law enforcement to protect service station operators, employees, and customers. Prince Moore, Radio Jamaica News.
1: Now, the Independent Commission of Investigations, INDICOM, is probing the fatal shooting of the two men in Spanish Town, St. Catherine last night. The men are suspected to be members of a criminal gang linked to a series of robberies across the corporate area yesterday. More in this report from Kemen White.
3: One of the deceased has been identified as 22-year-old Xavier Flowers, otherwise called Blacks of 31 St. John's Road, Spanish Town. The second man has so far been identified only by the alias Gunners and is reported to be from Waltham Park Road in Kingston. It is reported that about 9:20 p.m., members of the St. Catherine North Police operational team received intelligence that the men were hiding in St. John's Road. During the operation, two of the suspects were fatally shot when they reportedly challenged the police team at 31 St. John's Road. An illegal gun was seized following the shooting. The police had launched a manhunt for the men after they held up and robbed several gas stations along Deanery Road, West Main Drive, Maxfield Avenue, and Harborview yesterday. A female pump attendant was shot in the chest during the Deanery Road robbery. She has been hospitalized in serious condition. Video footage of the shooting has been circulating on social media. The men are said to be members of the corporate area-based LOL gang. Kemon White, Radio Jamaica News.
1: Transport Minister Daryl Vaz is warning that the government will be taking a zero-tolerance approach to reckless drivers when the new demerit point system comes into effect later this year. Over the past 2 days,

0: Hundreds of motorists have been flocking to the National Arena to take advantage of the government's traffic ticket amnesty. More than 43,000 outstanding traffic tickets are slated to be heard by courts set up at the area. Speaking to members of the media this afternoon, Mr. Vaz warned that come October 1, motorists with outstanding tickets will be prosecuted.
1: Whenever that system comes in place, it will be a line drawn in the sand and an active numeric point system that will work. I just witnessed here, by just the time that I'm here, one offender with 400 tickets. One traffic offender with 400 tickets.
0: Transport Minister Daryl Vaz. The traffic ticket amnesty will allow for the hearing or disposal of traffic matters dating back to February 1, 2018. Under the new demerit point system, offenders could lose driving privileges of up to 2 years if they accumulate 20 or more points. A former chief internal auditor at the Cannabis Licensing Authority, CLA, has found herself in trouble with the Integrity Commission, IC, for failing to file her statutory declaration with the anti-corruption body for the year 2023. The Director of Corruption Prosecution at the IC has determined that Janet Cunningham should be charged with breaching the Integrity Commission Act. More in this report from Andrea Chisholm.
2: According to the Director of Investigation at the IC, Cunningham was legally obligated to file a statutory declaration with the Commission for the year 2023. However, the IC said Cunningham failed to submit the statutory declaration by the due date and she provided no reasonable cause for her failure to do so. In that regard, she was referred to the Director of Corruption Prosecution, who ruled that she be charged for violating the Integrity Commission Act. However, the Commission said up to the time of tabling its report in Parliament on Tuesday, the IC had not been approached by Cunningham regarding her failure to file her statutory declaration. Octavia Ming Campbell, a former procurement officer at the CLA, is also to be slapped with a charge of failing to submit a statutory declaration for the period ending December 31, 2023, without reasonable cause, in breach of Section 43 of the Integrity Commission Act. The decision to charge Ming Campbell was made in an indicative ruling by the IC's Director of Corruption, which was tabled in Parliament on Tuesday. As a procurement officer, Ming Campbell was classified as a public official and was legally required to file a statutory declaration for 2023 in line with the Jamaica Gazette dated December 5, 2023. According to the anti-corruption body, Ming Campbell had not approached the commission to explain why she failed to comply with the law or to discuss arrangements outlining how she would satisfy the legal requirement before the report was finalized.
0: That report from Andrea Chisholm. A controversial agreement between the United States and the African Kingdom of Eswatini is drawing renewed attention after the country accepted another group of deportees from the U.S. this week. The deal, reportedly worth $5.1 million, allows Eswatini to receive deportees who are not its own citizens. The development comes as debate continues in Jamaica over the government's agreement to accept third country nationals deported from the United States. Nakinski Robinson, who has been following this story, tells us more.
3: This afternoon, the kingdom confirmed that a fresh batch of 11 had arrived in the country, bringing the total to 29. This is the fourth batch of third country deportees since the bilateral agreement. While local reports have indicated that a second Jamaican may be among those deported to Eswatini, the foreign ministry has not confirmed this. Radio Jamaica News has also sought independent confirmation from Eswatini-based sources without success. Kingston was first thrust into the international spotlight when a Jamaican national, Orville Etorio, was deported from the U.S. to Eswatini before eventually being repatriated following diplomatic engagement, which Radio Jamaica News has been tracking since July 2025. Etorio is one of only two who have so far been repatriated, the other a Cambodian national. The latest development comes as Jamaica faces questions of its own over the scope and implications of its recently announced third country national arrangement with Washington. Jamaica and Eswatini's agreement.

0: payments are not identical. The U.S. is paying the kingdom with $5.1 million to build out its border and migration capacity. The Jamaican government has said its own arrangement with Washington does not involve any financial consideration. Eswatini-based attorney Muzwandile Masuku tells Radio Jamaica News that concerns remain high about transparency and human rights breaches. In August 2025, Mr. Masuku explained that advocacy groups were challenging the constitutionality of their TCN agreement that is still before the courts. In March, members of parliament questioned the deal, but Prime Minister Russell Dlamini said it had been handled at top clearance level. Their deal is to accept 160 non-Eswatini nationals. Nakinski Robinson, Radio Jamaica News.
1: Two Trelawny men, jointly charged with murder, have been freed after a parish court judge ruled that there was not enough evidence to send the matter to the circuit court for trial. Franklin Brown and Nicholas Thomas were acquitted following committal proceedings in the Trelawny Parish Court on Wednesday. The men had been charged in connection with the death of 53-year-old Milton Morris, who was injured during an incident in Duncan's Trelawny on January 30 last year. Morris died in hospital nearly a month later. Attorney Donovan Collins, who represented both men, welcomed the ruling and argued that the case highlights the need for thorough police investigations before criminal charges are laid. Collins said one police witness stated that another man struck Morris in the head with a large metal pan. He noted that the alleged attacker has not been brought before the court and remains at large. The attorney also argued that there was no evidence linking his clients to the alleged attacker or suggesting they acted together in the incident. He contended that one witness statement made no mention of Nicholas Thomas and maintained he should never have been charged. The St. Thomas Police Division is reporting a 35% reduction in murders since the start of the year than for the corresponding period last year. Commanding Officer Deputy Superintendent Rowan Ritchie gave the update today at the monthly meeting of the Municipal Corporation. DSP Ritchie said major crimes are also down.
2: I must admit that our investigations relates to ferreting out those who are responsible for serious crimes have been buttressed by the same partnership and the same communication that we get from our people. And we reciprocate by sharing with the general citizenry safe tips and so forth.
1: He said there has been a recent uptick in robberies.
2: So there are some opportunistic fellows who are going around and then for unsuspecting persons who are not aware of their surroundings. These days, the younger generation of people, some of us inside here, and we're on thoroughfare, we walk with our phones and we are all unconcerned and we're seeing what is happening around us. And here comes some guys who are opportunistic and they decide to tell you that, you know, if like somebody who sent a threat to me on social media, you don't know this guy, and he's walking with another ugly guy who would be menacing. When you see that ugly guy, he said to you, say, let me see your phone, let me see if it is you, because I got the information that it is you. By the time you get your phone, get free with it. A simple robbery.
1: Commanding Officer for the St. Thomas Police Division, DSP Rowan Ritchie. In the meantime, DSP Ritchie said the Morant Bay Police Station is now ISO certified. The international certification recognizes the station's quality management in areas such as investigations, community intervention, processing of police certificates, and emergency response. A porridge vendor was gunned down in Old Harbor St. Catherine this morning. The police report that about 9:30 a.m., the victim, affectionately known as Porridge Man, was at his usual location when explosions were heard. He was later found suffering from bullet wounds. The vendor was assisted to the Spanish Town Hospital, where he was pronounced dead. The police are yet to establish a motive for the killing. The killing has left residents of the Panton Lane community, where the deceased live, in mourning. WPM Waste Management says crews are responding to a fire at the retirement disposal site in St. James. The company says the fire is suspected to have started from material delivered by a garbage truck on Wednesday. In a statement today, WPM said workers quickly raised an alarm and alerted the site supervisor, allowing emergency response efforts to begin immediately. The company says initial firefighting efforts were carried out using on-site equipment, including the newly commissioned water truck. However, strong winds have made it difficult

0: difficult to contain the blaze. According to WPM, about 100 meters along the landfill's tipping area has been affected. They noted crews on site working with the Jamaica Fire Brigade to bring the fire under control. In the meantime, the NSWMA says it is closely monitoring the incident and is working to restore normal operations at the disposal facility as quickly as possible. CARICOM leaders have sought to reassure citizens that proposed agreements with the United States on the transit of third country nationals, TCNs, are not intended to allow migrants to settle in member states, but rather to facilitate their return to their home countries. The clarification came in a statement issued by regional leaders who acknowledged concerns about the ability of small Caribbean countries to manage the transit of third country nationals. However, they stressed that every effort will be made to ensure that any transit arrangements do not compromise regional security or divert resources and essential services away from citizens. The heads of government emphasized that the proposed agreements relate only to the temporary transit of individuals who do not have criminal records and are being returned to their home countries. According to the statement, some CARICOM member states have already signed the MOUs, while others remain in discussions with the U.S. government. You're listening to the news segment of Beyond the Headlines. Here is a recap of our top story. Jamaica Gasoline Retailers Association calls on gas station operators to tighten security following yesterday's series of robberies. Still to come in business news, deadline nears for public input on Jamaica's cryptocurrency rules. We'll be back in a moment.
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2: 18 minutes past 5.
0: Time now for the business roundup. Tomorrow is the deadline for stakeholders and members of the public to submit their views on how cryptocurrencies and other virtual assets should be regulated in Jamaica. The deadline marks the end of a month-long consultation launched by the Financial Services Commission on June 10. Virtual assets are digital currencies that can be used for payments, trading and investment. Unlike traditional currencies, they're not issued or controlled by central banks. The FSC estimates that Jamaica's virtual assets market is valued at about $2.1 billion. The consultation forms part of the government's efforts to establish a regulatory framework for cryptocurrencies, including digital assets such as Bitcoin. As part of the process, the FSC has proposed anti-money laundering, counter-terrorism financing, and counter-proliferation financing measures, along with business conduct standards and licensing requirements for companies operating in the sector. The new president of the Global Services Association of Jamaica, Yoni Epstein, says boosting the competitiveness of the business process outsourcing sector will be his top priority. Speaking on Radio Jamaica's Real Business program today, the ITEL chairman outlined the three key objectives for his tenure. First, he says the industry needs to better quantify its contribution to Jamaica's economy by highlighting not only the number of jobs it creates, but also its contribution to gross domestic product and foreign exchange earnings. He also noted that it generates approximately $900 million in foreign exchange annually. His second priority is to reverse the decline in employment, which has fallen from about 60,000 workers to 40,000, by improving productivity through the use of artificial intelligence. Epstein argued that AI is not the cause of job losses, but should instead be used to make workers more productive and the industry more competitive. Now, his third priority is to encourage JAMPRU to increase its marketing of Jamaica's global services industry. The JSE index advanced by 576 points, while the junior market declined by 5 points. Overall market activity resulted from trading in 109 stocks, of which 44 advanced, 44 declined, 21 traded firm. Trans-Jamaican Highway was the volume leader with 15% of total volume. That is the end of the business roundup. To end this edition of Beyond the Headlines, a recap of our top stories. Jamaica Gasoline Retailers Association calls on gas station operators to tighten security following yesterday's series of robberies. Two suspects linked to gas station robberies fatally shot by police. Transport Minister warns that the government will be taking a zero-tolerance approach to reckless motorists when new demerit point system comes into effect. CARICOM leaders seeking to reassure citizens that proposed agreements with the United States on the transit of third country nationals are not intended to allow migrants to settle in member states. And in business news, deadline nears for public input on Jamaica's cryptocurrency rules. For these and other stories, please log on to our website at RadioJamaicaNewsOnline.com. The discussion segment of Beyond the Headlines is next with Dion Jackson Miller. I'm Deidre-Ann Gordon. Good afternoon.
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3: Good afternoon. Thank you so much for being here with us. You're listening to Beyond the Headlines, Radio Jamaica 94 FM. I'm Dion Jackson Miller. And coming up in today's program, civil society organizations putting reform of the Access to Information Act back on the agenda. Also, another group expressing concern about the pending arrangement with the United States to receive so-called third country nationals, even as CARICOM puts out a statement that's apparently supposed to calm people's fears across the region and allay people's concerns. We'll take a look at that as well later on in the program. Well, folks, it's our birthday. You should start singing here. Anyway, so we are going to be replaying for you a special feature for Earl Moxham about the beginnings of Radio Jamaica. We'll have our international news segment, Globetrotting. Bonnie Tyler has died, you know, the person who, the singer who did Total Eclipse of the Heart. I know you all know that. That's our international. And after seven, we have a replay of our Yard is Abroad interview featuring educator Cherie Palmer. News at 6, sports at 6:45. And as always, we welcome your comments on our WhatsApp lines, 876-553-5908. 876-254-0693. Give us your first name and your general location. 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

0: yeah.
1: School may be out, but keeping our children safe is a year-round responsibility. 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
2: and protect, yeah. 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
3: Thank you so much for staying with us as we continue with you on Beyond the Headlines. So, civil society groups have written an open letter to Information Minister Dr. Dana Morris-Dixon calling for the establishment of a joint select committee to review the Access to Information Act. And in this segment of the program, we're talking to human rights advocate Susan Goff, as well as Executive Director of Jamaicans for Justice Mikel Jackson, who are both signatories to the letter. And just before I bring them in, just a couple of things I should say to you. As a former president of the Press Association of Jamaica, I was a big campaigner for access to information reform. I'm currently a researcher on ATI issues. I was actually at this meeting of civil society, although I told them I'd abstain from the vote. But let's be clear, I am on record as being a strong supporter of strengthening the Access to Information Act for the benefit of the people. Now, this issue of ATI, the ATI Act 2002 came into effect on a phase basis in 2004. It was

0: reviewed by a joint select committee, and a report was produced with recommendations for its improvement that came out in 2011 and was promptly ignored. No amendments made to the legislation. In 2019, when the government tried to put in an amendment that would make it increase the period, that would make it much longer before we'd be able to see cabinet documents. The act currently says, I think it's 20 years, they wanted to increase it to 70. After the uproar that came from the public, they backed away with that. They then announced that they were going to establish a joint select committee of parliament that would have been chaired by Justice Minister Delroy Chock to review the Access to Information Act, to review the Archives Act, to review the Official Secrets Act. And if you want to know how long ago it was, listen to the people who are supposed to be on the committee. Heroy Clark, well, still around. Leslie Campbell, no longer. Olivia Grange, Marissa Dalrymple Philibert, Dr. Maurice Guy, Horace Daly, Mark Golding, and Ronald Thwaites. And as a member of a PAJ delegation, subsequent to that, we had met with the Justice Minister to say, "War gone, how not now gone?" What we're told at the time, so this probably was about 2020, 2021, don't remember exactly. What we're told at the time was that there were so many joint select committees meeting at the time, there simply wasn't room or space to establish another one, and it would happen in due time, which it clearly has not. So having given you all of that, let me bring in Mikael Jackson and Susan Goff. Appreciate you both joining us again. Thank you so much.
1: Hi, good afternoon.
2: Thanks, man.
0: Great to have you both on. So Mikael Jackson, why bring this up again now?
2: It's two things that we're looking at, and I'm happy that you did the lay of the land, Dion, in terms of just setting the context for listeners so they know how far back. And it's important as well that we put in context the importance of the Access to Information Act. It's a legislation that really allows citizens, not just the media, not just civil society, to get information about the state of affairs of public bodies or companies with 50% ownership of the government, the minutes of meetings, contracts, and so on. Now, the government is a part of what we call the Open Government Partnership Arrangement. It's really an agreement between the government and civil society about some key action steps that we've collectively agreed upon. One of them is making amendments to the Access to Information Act. Now, the action plan says, for example, that a committee would be established between January and April of 2025. There are other aspects within the OGP that really relies on the Joint Select Committee to be established. So you see that bill being drafted, submissions being heard, and so on. And none of those things actually happened. And the current OGP

0: compliance issues with the ATI framework and the compliance around whether they're adhering within the stipulated time period, whether you're getting the information or you're getting reduction. We remember the issue with the Armadale file, with JFJ was a part of, supported by Alexis Goff and Daniel Andrade, and how we didn't get the information and everything was redacted and it had to go all the way to the tribunal. So you need the legislation to be reviewed in a context of a data protection act and how far we've come as a society. It's quite important. And the fact that we don't have a firm commitment from the government or one that is being adhered to based on the OGP action plan is quite problematic.
1: All right, hold that thought for me. Let's go to the break. We'll soon come. And remember our WhatsApp lines, folks. 876-553-5908-876-254-0693. Give us your first name, give us your general location. Soon come.
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2: 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Trees can be uprooted and fall during hurricanes. Make sure to trim branches or cut down trees that can potentially fall or damage power lines, block roads, or damage buildings in the event of a hurricane. 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
4: Thank you so much for staying with us. We continue with you on Beyond the Headlines. I'm Dion Jacks-Miller. We're talking about a call being made by civil society groups for a joint select committee of parliament to be set up to review the Access to Information Act. We did ask Senator Marlon Morgan from the Ministry of Information, who had been at a forum that JFJ had on Access to Information, to talk to us, to comment. He told us he couldn't join us today, so we will follow up with him for a response, because this issue had also been raised directly with him at that public forum. Susan Goff, let me bring you in here as somebody who is not just an advocate, but who has been an active user of ATI over the years. And at this point, over 20 years on, what's the importance of this call you're making?
5: Well, I think, Dion, that one of the things that I repeatedly say is that the Access to Information Act is one of the most important pieces of legislation that has been passed in Jamaica in the last quarter century. And that is even with the problems that exist in the legislation itself and also in the functioning of the system. It still remains one of the most important pieces of legislation, and it really impacts on government accountability, transparency, and the public's ability to participate in decision making. So I think that

0: needs to be kept at the forefront of the discussion about the Act. And I think that it is reflected in the organizations that have signed onto this call and the individuals who have signed onto this call, because this is something that has marked the advocacy and activism over the 2.5 decades of the life of the Access to Information Act, is that at most points along the way, there have been groupings of members of civil society, different organizations, different focuses, who recognize the importance of accessing information to their work. And I think that where we are now really is a very disheartening place. As you pointed out, the Access to Information Act was reviewed by a joint select committee, which gave its report to the Parliament towards the end of 2011. And at the time of that, the working of that committee, we noted, members of civil society noted, the amount of work that went into that those deliberations and that work, and that there was a level of bipartisanship in the debate and discussions of that joint select committee, and organizations made submissions, etc. A lot of energy went into that. And the report that was tabled is a good one. It is strong. It had many important improvements recommended for strengthening the ATI Act. And here we are 15 years later, and nothing. And we've been now trying, as you pointed out, to have another joint select committee established to do this long overdue legislative reform. And still, we get promises, we get commitments. And as the open letter states, these have not converted into legislative action. So it is, for me, an indicator that our government is not, in fact, viewing the reform of the Access to Information Act with any sense of urgency or priority, and that the ATI system can, you know, trudge along, you know, with its flaws. The increasing level of problems that the participants, people who use it, are experiencing, and that's okay. As far as our government is concerned, that's okay. And I think that that is something that we really need to look at, that we are in effect being told that our access to information, our ability to hold our governments accountable, to gain transparency through accessing information, and to participate fully in decision-making, is not, in fact, of a priority, a great priority to our government.
1: All right. I know you have to leave us shortly, Mikhail, but in brief, apart from the establishment of the committee, what you want to see?
2: You know, dusting off the report is one thing, but the committee is a central call. And at the end of the day, if it is that we're serious about governance and accountability, these are not just buzzwords that ministers should repeat. And just to add to everything that Susan just outlined, what is disheartening for me is that when we were doing our report at JSJ, I recall seeing an article from GIS where Minister Morgan, then Information Minister, said in 2021, we are waiting on comments from the Attorney General Chambers regarding the ATI to really inform the Joint Select Committee process. Those comments were repeated by Minister Morgan in 2023 and two times in 2024. And when we fast forward to the current minister, in May 2025, I came across another article by the Radio Jamaica News where Dr. Dixon repeated similar statements that the government is waiting on comments from the AG Chambers to decide possibly whether you do a joint select committee or whether you dust off the,

0: the 2011 report and get moving with amendments. We can't have statements being repeated from 2021, 2023, 2024, and 2025, and we don't have a clear pathway that these are the legislative actions that will be taken. And I think we really have to come together as a society and really push for it, because that is when you get a sense of how our government is performing, how public funds are being expended, and so on. So the government should move with alacrity on the Joint Select Committee. Quite frankly, I would hope that when Parliament gets back in September, no later than October, we will hear from our minister that this Joint Select Committee will be established, and we know who the members are.
1: All right. Thank you so much, Michael Jackson. I'll let you go here, Executive Director of Jamaicans for Justice. And let me come back to Susan Goff, because one of the things the statement speaks about is what it calls unresolved tension between the ATI Act and Data Protection Act. Meaning what?
2: I think that what a number of users of the Act have been finding is that they are being denied access to documents, and the grounds that are being given is that this is to do with privacy under the provisions of the Data Protection Act. And so it seems as though there is a tendency, a leaning now towards seeing the Data Protection Act as in opposition almost to the Access to Information Act. And this is not so, essentially. And I think that this is one of the things that has to be resolved, is it needs to be clear that the Data Protection Act is not denying or a reason to deny access to legitimate documents under the Access to Information Act. And so this is one of the issues that does need to be resolved in a level of a Joint Select Committee, where there can be submissions and debate. And it is interesting, because at the time of the 2011 report and that Joint Select Committee process, the Data Protection Act did not exist. Therefore, that was not contemplated as an issue at that time, which is why there is the need to establish this Joint Select Committee to look at that change and other changes that may have taken place in the 15-year intervening period that need to be incorporated into the Act, need to be taken into consideration when the current review of the Act is being carried out.
1: The open letter says independent monitoring by civil society groups and the media have highlighted a number of challenges: inconsistent compliance, response delays, an appeals mechanism that requires strengthening, and we mentioned the data privacy issue. As a user, which of those have you found?
2: Definitely, I have had inconsistent compliance. You can talk to people, and immediately some agencies and ministries and departments come up that comply without problems and within response times, and that there are others that are notorious for not complying. The response delays are legendary. You can be waiting many, many months outside of the time periods within the Act. The appeals mechanism that requires strengthening, I will simply say that I have outstanding appeals that I filed, gave notice of, request for appeals in 2019, which still have not been heard. And the functioning of the ATI tribunal, to my mind, is one that needs urgent examination and review. I have not myself experienced the data privacy exemptions, but a number of people have. And I think that it is really informative when you have discussions among people.

0: who are using the Act, who are using it for different purposes, who are using it to get information from different areas, you find that there are similar problems that come up. And I think that this, again, is one of the reasons why there is the need for a Joint Select Committee process to allow people who have been using it the opportunity to give their submissions about their own experiences with the Act, so that a broad level of consultation can take place for the improvement, the strengthening of the Act.
1: All
0: on
1: right.
0: the ground.
1: Gonna have to leave it there. Appreciate your time. Thank you so much, Susan Goff, human rights advocate, talking to us about an open letter from civil society to Information Minister Dr. Dana Morris Dixon. And I'll mention a couple of the signatories when we come back right after the break.
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4: Hey folks, thanks for your patience. We'll be taking off very shortly. 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We are aware.
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4: 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We are going to have to deplane.
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2: 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We continue with you on Beyond the Headlines. I'm Dion Jacks Miller. So, folks, it's our birthday. Radio Jamaica is

0: 76 years today. So send me your memories now. Send me your greetings and who you remember from back in the day or who you like who is on here now. Don't say nothing mean, all right? It's my birthday, so just nice things want to hear. So send me and tell me who you remember listening to, who you really like way back, who you like listening to now, all right? WhatsApp me and tell me. 876-553-5908. 876-254-0693. Give us your first name, give us your general location. I have Devon saying that Joint Select Committee sounds like it's just the ruling party sitting on it. No, Joint Select Committee is always both opposition and government, but it's the government that has to drive it. And Devon also says, happy birthday to Radio Jamaica, 76 years on air. Thank you so much. I've been listening to RGR from a bun, and I'm almost 60, says Devon. Do keep those comments coming in. Antonia says, how strange it is that Marlon Morgan is refusing an interview, to use a large big word. He's not refusing it. He just said he's not available today. And it's precisely because Senator Morgan has always spoken to us when we call him. All when me and him quarrel point here, him still come back. You know, I have to respect that. Although, we stop quarrel now. Yeah, I hope you all noticed. You know, we have very civilized conversations now. But I'm sure that as soon as he's able, he will come and speak to us. Like I said, he was very engaged in that public forum on ATI. All right, so lots of talk about third country nationals, and it's not just here, all throughout the Caribbean people have been concerned about their governments entering into these agreements with the United States. CARICOM, you know, the CARICOM heads of government meeting met recently, and they sent out a statement today, right, saying they met and they spoke about these MOUs and transit arrangements on third country nationals. They said, listen to this, they considered common concerns across the region. In other words, I know we won. They considered common concerns around the region regarding the capacity of small countries to manage the transit of TCNs. The regional leaders stressed, however, that every effort would be made to ensure that TCN arrangements do not disrupt security of countries in the region or divert resources and services from citizens. They highlighted the fact that the MOUs were intended to provide for the transit of individuals without criminal antecedents to their home countries rather than settlement in member states. And they emphasized the need for citizens of the region to understand the distinction. You know, so say a gaslight way, the man gaslight way. What is that? What is that? One of the things you must do, you know, read the feistiness in between the diplomatic language. And that is just feistiness. What do you mean? We need to understand that. Anyway, yet another group has come out and expressed concern and called for more information. This is the Jamaica Council of Churches. Now, you know that we have been speaking to a number of groupings, a number of individuals who have been saying, hold on, it looks like something we need some more information on. And joining us now from the Jamaica Council of Churches, we have the Most Reverend Kenneth Richards, Roman Catholic Archbishop of Kingston. And just before I bring in the Archbishop, let's listen to the Chair of CARICOM and Prime Minister of St. Lucia, Philip Peer, who was asked about the TCN issue yesterday at the closing media conference of the CARICOM heads of government.
1: As you know, it's an issue that is of concern to all of us. We discussed it and it took a position that we would share some more information among ourselves about what really is each island doing. Right now, we are not clear. So we decided to share some information among ourselves so possibly come out with a more definitive position in the future. But right now, it's a fact the United States has asked most islands to accept.
0: I don't know what the PM just said, to be frank. Archbishop, thank you so much. We appreciate you joining us. How are you doing?
2: My pleasure. Good evening to you and your listeners.
0: It's good to talk to you, as always. So, let me read the first paragraph here. The Jamaica Council of Churches notes with profound concern and ethical distress the developing negotiations regarding an MOU between the government of Jamaica and the U.S. Explain that for us now, Archbishop. Profound concern and ethical

0: called distress? Strong words.
1: Well, because, I mean, there has not been any clarity, whether from our own local leaders and even the CARICOM leaders. They are trying to reassure our citizens, but at the same time, there's incompleteness in the substance of what it is that they are really saying. They don't really know what is it that they're trying to say. One of the disconnects for us at the JCC is the fact that everybody heard what the U.S. authorities said regarding the third country nationals and the description that they gave to those. And I think our leaders need to address that up front, not talk around it. And so that becomes difficult. So the reassurance that they're giving us lacks substance. And I think they need to come up front with us. And the question that we want to know, why is it not discussed in Parliament? Why is this a debate in Parliament so that indeed questions can be asked and answers given, so as to bring clarity to the situation? So I think of the reassurance that the citizens of Jamaica and the region need with respect to this development that is taking place.
0: All right, let me ask you to hold on, Archbishop. Can we get him on a better line, please? This really a lot of disturbance on this line. All right, let's try and get him back. Our WhatsApp line, 876-553-5908, 876-254-0693. Give us your first name and give us your general location. And in the meantime, let me see who is sending us birthday greetings and memories. Remember the memories. I don't want just greetings. Back with us. Okay, Archbishop.
2: Yes.
0: Much better. Thank you so much. Yes, you are speaking about Parliament. The Deputy Prime Minister and National Security Minister, though, did make a statement in Parliament last week and did take some questions from the opposition. Well, what more is it? And I think the Senate also looked at the issue. So tell me what more it is you'd like.
3: Well, I think that they have not really addressed the concern of our citizens, I mean, in relationship to what the U.S. authorities have said with respect to these persons that they want to deport and seek temporary refuge in our small island nations. So there's a disconnect between what they said and what our leaders are explaining to us. And so this is where people would like some clarity.
0: All right. What does it say to you that all across the region, apparently, people are raising these concerns such that the CARICOM heads felt impelled to send out a statement, however inadequate?
3: I didn't hear the question.
0: I'm so sorry. I'm saying, what does it say to you that clearly it's not just Jamaica raising concerns? There are clearly questions all across the region, which is why we've seen the CARICOM head send out the statement.
3: Right. Yes. So they're just speaking reassuring words, but I mean, and nice tone, but I mean, in terms of the substance and the clarity that is needed, we're not getting. Because there's a disconnect with what the authorities of the UN said with respect to those persons that they will be deporting. And so what is happening with respect to the description that was given to those persons that they want out of their country and those that we are receiving? There's no clarity with respect to that. And so that is what people are concerned about. And that issue is not being addressed directly for some reason.
0: You're making a number of calls, including you're saying stop the negotiations immediately. Tell us why you're saying that.
3: because of the premise on which we heard this arrangement was going to be established on. We want to get rid of certain kinds of people from our country, our nation, and we are going to see countries where they can be held for a while before they are sent to their own country. And the question is, why not send them directly to their own country? And what will be the arrangement with respect to, caring for them while they are held here temporarily? Suppose there's obstacles with respect to their transiting to their own nations. What are the safeguards going to be? And so there is still a lot of cloud around what is taking place. And so unless the government is willing to come up front with us, I mean, then this cloud is going to remain, not only in Jamaica, but right across the region.
0: I have two other points, just

0: say quickly first what they are, because I have to go to the news. So you had said cease immediate negotiations.
1: Uh-huh. Well, because, mm-hmm. I mean, I suppose the council is saying this because, I mean, it seems that there's no clarity. Somebody's hiding something from us. You know, so,
0: yes. Got you. All right, yes. We're right up on to 6 o'clock. Gonna have to take the news. We appreciate you joining us. Thank you so very much. We always appreciate your time.
1: You're welcome.
0: All right, listening there to the position of the Jamaica Council of Churches, the Most Reverend Kenneth Richards, Roman Catholic Archbishop of Kingston, talking to us. Let's go to news. We're back after.
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4: Good evening, I'm Deidran Gordon with the latest Radio Jamaica news. The Jamaica Gasoline Retailers Association, JGR,

0: employees increasingly vulnerable. The female attendant remains in critical condition at hospital. Mr. Chung urged operators to remain vigilant and appealed to the Jamaica Constabulary Force to maintain regular patrols at service stations despite resource constraints. The association is also encouraging operators to upgrade their closed circuit television systems, arguing that enhanced surveillance would strengthen criminal investigations and support the Jamaica Eye program. Mr. Chung noted that many service stations have already reduced their exposure to robberies by moving away from cash transactions, with most purchases now made using debit and credit cards. As an added security measure, customers will now be required to lower their vehicle windows while conducting transactions with attendants to improve visibility and enhance employee safety. The JGRA also expressed sympathy to the injured attendant's family and reaffirmed its commitment to working with law enforcement to protect service station operators, employees, and customers. Prince Moore, Radio Jamaica News.
1: The Independent Commission of Investigations, INDICOM, is probing the fatal shooting of two men in Spanish Town, St. Catherine last night. The men are suspected to be members of a criminal gang linked to a series of robberies across the corporate area yesterday. More in this report from Kemon White.
2: One of the deceased has been identified as 22-year-old Xavier Flowers, otherwise called Blacks of 31 St. John's Road, Spanish Town. The second man has so far been identified only by the alias Gunners and is reported to be from Waltham Park Road in Kingston. It is reported that about 9:20 p.m., members of the St. Catherine North Police operational team received intelligence that the men were hiding in St. John's Road. During the operation, two of the suspects were fatally shot when they reportedly challenged the police team at 31 St. John's Road. An illegal gun was seized following the shooting. The police had launched a manhunt for the men after they held up and robbed several gas stations along Denary Road, West Main Drive, Maxfield Avenue and Harborview yesterday. A female pump attendant was shot in the chest during the Denary Road robbery. She has been hospitalized in serious condition. Video footage of the shooting has been circulating on social media. The men are said to be members of the corporate area-based LOL gang. Kemon White, Radio Jamaica News.
1: Transport Minister Darrell Vaz is warning that the government will be taking a zero-tolerance approach to reckless drivers when the new demerit point system comes into effect later this year. Over the past 2 days, hundreds of motorists have been flocking to the National Arena to take advantage of the government's traffic ticket amnesty. More than 43,000 outstanding traffic tickets are slated to be heard by courts set up in the area. Speaking to members of the media this afternoon, Minister Vaz warned that come October 1, motorists with outstanding tickets will be prosecuted.
3: Whenever that system comes in place, it will be a line drawn in the sand and an active demerit point system that will work. I just witnessed here, by just the time that I'm here, one offender with 400 tickets. One traffic offender with 400 tickets.
1: Transport Minister Darrell Vaz. The traffic ticket amnesty will allow for the hearing or disposal of traffic matters dating back to February 1, 2018. Under the new demerit point system, offenders could lose driving privileges of up to 2 years if they accumulate 20 or more points. The St. Thomas Police Division is reporting a 35% reduction in murders since the start of the year than for the corresponding period last year. Commanding Officer Deputy Superintendent Ron Ritchie gave the update today at the monthly Municipal Corporation meeting. DSP Ritchie said major crimes are also down.
4: I must admit that our investigations as it relates to ferreting out those who are responsible for serious crimes have been buttressed by the same partnership and the same communication that we get from our people. And we reciprocate by sharing with the general citizenry.
1: He said there has been a recent uptick in robberies.
4: So there are some opportunistic fellows who are going around and then unsuspecting persons who are not aware of their surroundings. That these days, the younger generation of people, who some of us inside here, when we are on thoroughfare, we walk with our phones and we are all unconcerned and we're seeing what is happening around us. And here comes some guys who are opportunistic and they decide to tell you that, you know,

0: like somebody who sent a threat to me on social media. You don't know this guy. He's walking with another ugly guy or anything. When you see that ugly guy, he said to you, say, let me see your phone, let me see if it is you. Because I got information that it is you. By the time you get your phone, it's free with it. A simple robbery.
1: Commanding Officer for the St. Thomas Police Division, DSP Ron Ritchie. In the meantime, DSP Ritchie said the Morant Bay Police Station is now ISO certified. The international certification recognizes the station's quality management in areas such as investigations, community intervention, processing of police certificates, and emergency response. That is the latest news on Radio Jamaica. I'm Deidrean Gordon. Good evening.
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0: School may be out, but keeping our children safe is a year-round responsibility. 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
4: Thank you so much for staying with us. We continue with you on Beyond the Headlines. I'm Dion Jackson Miller. 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Give us your first name, give us your general location. And still to come in the program, we're going to be having our international news segment, Globetrotting, a report on the life and legacy of singer Bonnie Tyler, who sang Total Eclipse of the Heart, in case you're wondering who named so. And then a replay of a special feature from Earl Moxham on how Radio Jamaica began, since it's our birthday. And let me say, who is wishing us happy birthday and saying what? One listener says, happy birthday to the Radio Jamaica family. The 10:15 a.m. story was my favorite. Oh my gosh, I used to love that. I used to arrange my morning

to make sure I could hear the morning story. Oh, that was, no man, talk about being hooked. I was hooked. Let's see, another listener says, happy 76th to Radio Jamaica. RGR has been a critic.

0: musical partner in Jamaica's development. I fondly remember Dottie Dean, Alan Magnus, Doreen Samuels. Cheers to another 76 years. And Devon in Brompton, Ontario says, happy birthday. Radio Jamaica Don Topping was my favorite back in the day. All right, let's go to our international news story. Keep your birthday greetings and memories coming in for us, please. 553-590-8254-0693. So, tributes have been pouring in for Bonnie Tyler, who has died at the age of 75. As I said, she was known for Total Eclipse of the Heart. Here's the BBC's Colin Paterson.
1: The song which defined Bonnie Tyler's career. A winning combination of bombastic power ballad and her distinctive raspy vocals, the result of letting out a scream after vocal cord surgery. In 1983, Total Eclipse of the Heart replaced Michael Jackson's Billie Jean at the top of the UK singles chart. Across the Atlantic, she became the first Welsh artist ever to have a US number one. And the song's popularity has lasted, recently passing the landmark of 1 billion plays on Spotify. She was born Gaynor Hopkins into a coal mining family.
2: In our house, it was never like, oh, be quiet, the baby's sleeping, you know. It was music, you went to sleep to music, you woke up to music.
1: She would sing six nights a week in her hometown of Swansea before her big break in 1976, when Lost in France made the UK top 10 and landed her a Best New Act nomination at the first ever Brit Awards. The following year, she reached number four with It's a Heartache, which sold a million copies in the US. Just when it seemed that the hits had dried up,

0: Bonnie Tyler approached Meatloaf's regular collaborator, Jim Steinman, and he presented her with Total Eclipse of the Heart, and they would combine for another huge hit. Holding Out for a Hero was taken from the soundtrack to Footloose and made it to number 2 in the UK. There was also a top 10 duet with her Welsh countryman, Shaken Stevens. Bonnie Tyler always continued to tour, and then, in 2013, represented the UK in Eurovision. She gave it her all, but came 19th. While in 2023, she was presented with an MBE by Prince William in recognition of a music career which had spanned 7 decades.
1: I knew in my heart I'd still be singing, because that's what I set out to be, a singer. You know, I'd be in some club somewhere around Wales now if I hadn't been discovered, for sure, because I love doing what I do.
0: And as for her biggest hit, Bonnie Tyler was adamant. She never, ever got tired of singing it.
2: All right, listening there to the BBC's Colin Paterson. Bonnie Tyler died at the age of 75. Her family said she died unexpectedly in a hospital in Portugal where she was being treated after doing emergency intestinal surgery earlier this year. All right, let me go back to our WhatsApp lines and see who remembers who on Radio Jamaica. 76 years old today, 553-598-254-0693. And Stefan says, my favorite radio personalities were Ed Barnes, Lance Whittaker, Odari Brown, Troy Porter. Current personalities, Dahlia Harris, Dadrian Gordon, DJ Deli, and DJ Kevin. Happy birthday to y'all. And who is this? No name. I love Don Topping's afternoon show.

0: Urkalshin, you hear that? DJ Deli and Daedron and Prince Moore all are rising stars. Newsroom, big up on herself. And then let's see, Alicia Parker Russell from Stony Hill says, I've been listening to Radio Jamaica since I was a little girl. My favorite program's Wrong Move. Big up yourself, Barbara Gordon. Barbara glued on wherever you are. Then Colgate Cavity Fighters program. Yeah, man, you go way back, Alicia. Gospel Train, Evening People Show, and The Morning Story. Love listening to Doreen Samuels, Alan Magnus, Gospel Train, Hazel Moncrief. Now it's all Emily Shields. One Emily on the app. Pick up yourself, Emily. All right. Let's go now to Radio Jamaica through the decades. Earl Moxham takes us through the 1950s.
1: Well, I am sure that to almost every Jamaican, that first bit of music and the introduction are extremely familiar. It's the popular sign-on for the commencement of RJR's day of broadcasting every day.
2: One of the revered voices of Jamaican broadcasting, Tony Verity. Radio Jamaica came into existence at a very crucial time in the nation's history. The country was now 6 years into universal adult suffrage. So there had already been two national parliamentary elections, and the people were becoming more confident as they moved towards further constitutional arrangements for their future. And as we can now say with the benefit of hindsight, a very pivotal decade was about to unfold in various fields. In politics, education, sport, plus the unexpected tragedies for which you often cannot plan. Radio broadcasting in Jamaica actually began on November 17, 1939 on the station VP5PZ, established by radio pioneer John Grinnan and situated at Seaview Avenue in St. Andrew. A year later, with the station being handed over to the government, its name was changed to ZQI and was operated as a publicly owned enterprise until 1950.
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2: In that year, ZQI was sold to a private entity, the Jamaica Broadcasting Company. And so it was that on July 9, 1950, ZQI officially went off air and the first broadcast on the new station, Radio Jamaica, was heard.
4: 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On this occasion of Radio Jamaica's first broadcast, we bring you now our inaugural program. Gentlemen, His Excellency the Governor.
5: I have come here this afternoon to say farewell to the Earl and to welcome the new. It is not so very long ago that I had the opportunity to say a few words on the 10th anniversary of the establishment of ZQI. I knew at that time that ZQI was soon to disappear. As you all know, there have been and still are many pressing calls on Jamaica's budget. Nevertheless, the government has been keenly conscious of the need for a greater extension and coverage of broadcasting in this island. And it was for this reason that the decision was taken to entrust the service to a commercial organization.
2: Governor Sir John Huggins speaking on the first broadcast by Radio Jamaica on July 9, 1950. The chairman of the company, Douglas Judah, also spoke on that inaugural broadcast and committed the station to the service of the country.
6: Radio Jamaica is fully alive to the tremendous potential for education and general cultural development that lies in broadcasting. We intend to ensure that this responsibility is fully discharged. And Radio Jamaica will at all times seek to maintain the highest possible standard in all its programs. The whole policy of Radio Jamaica will be to establish and operate a service which will constitute a responsible part of the life of the community and at the same time bring to the people of Jamaica welcome, instructive, and educational entertainment.
2: The young radio station had one of its sternest tests when it was only 1 year old. In 1951, the island was struck a savage blow by Hurricane Charley.

0: Here's how the journalist Dennis Hall, known more for his work at the later rival station JBC, described what happened.
1: RJR continued to transmit from Seaview Avenue while new studios were under construction at Lyndhurst Road. Perhaps it's as well the management decided on this move, because in 1951, the severe hurricane literally blew RJR out of Seaview Avenue. The hurricane, in fact, ended that era of broadcasting in Jamaica, because although the Lyndhurst Road studios weren't then completed, the entire operation was transferred. In actual fact, the equipment had been moved just before the hurricane struck. This showed good foresight, as the Seaview Avenue site was almost completely destroyed. RJR entered a new phase of broadcasting after the 1951 hurricane with new studios and better equipment at Lyndhurst Road.
0: Years later, Merrick George M.G. Robinson, who was a young technical operator at the station during the passage of the storm, reflected on that experience.
2: I can't forget that night, and the storm raged outside, and we are in this new building, and we are complaining. Here's this new building, not even commissioned yet, and look what is raining down the side of the building. Anyway, we kept on the whole night broadcasting, and the following morning, when we went outside, devastation. A different Kingston Abbot, we knew everything was flat, and the only listener we had for the whole night was one old lady at door who was listening to our radio fusion, because all the transmitters were down, all the lines were down, but we had this one listener. And it is the only time in Jamaican history that I know that any station could claim to have had 100% listenership. Well, it only shows you that the show must go on.
0: You would have noted Dennis Hall's reference to RJR. But how did Radio Jamaica become known as RJR? Well, that happened 1 year after the company started, when in 1951 it inaugurated its Rediffusion service, a special subscriber music program. So Radio Jamaica became Radio Jamaica and Rediffusion Network, RJR. And this was the inaugural broadcast of the new service in 1951.
3: 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We now take you to the Rediffusion Amplifier Station at Broadcasting House, 32 Lyndhurst Road, where the official opening ceremony for the Rediffusion service in Jamaica is about to take place. Over to Broadcasting House.
4: Good evening. This broadcast is coming to you from a platform erected outside the Rediffusion Amplifier Station at Broadcasting House in Lyndhurst Road. Since the day just over a year and a half ago, in November 1949, when this company, the Jamaica Broadcasting Company, was granted a franchise by the government of Jamaica to operate a broadcasting and rediffusion service in Jamaica, work has been going forward steadily, first in the planning stage, and then through the stages of network and equipment construction to get the Rediffusion service going. The network went up. The equipment was built. The loudspeakers were manufactured. And today we are proud to be able to say that we have here in Jamaica a Jamaican Rediffusion service built by Jamaicans from Jamaican materials wherever possible and run by Jamaicans along with their colleagues from the Rediffusion organization. A service that from its inception, we hope will be taken to the heart of the people of Jamaica.
0: In June 1951, Mrs. L.E. Jordan of 2F Central Road, Kencott, very close to the station, became the first subscriber to be connected to the Rediffusion service. The University College of the West Indies, later renamed the University of the West Indies, was established at Mona in 1948. 5 years later, the teaching hospital attached to the university was opened. Chief Minister Alexander Bustamante was understandably pleased with this development. Interestingly, he used the occasion to stress the importance of nurses in medical care.
5: I consider these buildings, buildings of mercy, and that they are efficient medical men also.

0: that it is my considered opinion that it does not matter how skillful an eminent surgeon may be, how efficient the medical doctor may be, unless you have a proper nursing staff, the skill of the surgeons, the efficiency of the doctors will all be in vain. I too want, not alone want to endorse that, but to repeat the thanks and grateful thanks to Great Britain for the help she has given to us here.
1: By 1955, when the company celebrated its fifth year, it had already established itself firmly in the consciousness of the Jamaican people as a vital part of national life. Chief Minister Norman Washington Manley was in no doubt as to the value of Radio Jamaica.
2: I am happy to speak on this anniversary occasion because I think the company has lived up to its obligations, and it is always a pleasure to me to testify for those who are doing a reasonably good job in the conditions under which they work. I have only to remind my listeners of the zeal with which Radio Jamaica covers the important functions which attract the attention of everybody. Whenever there is a public ceremony, they can be relied upon to be there and to give a living picture to their listeners of what is taking place.
1: Of course, it was that very year, 1955, that Norman Manley won his first national election, leading the People's National Party to its first victory over the Jamaica Labour Party in the country's third general election under universal adult suffrage. Here's how Merrick Needham reported this milestone event.
3: In a general election which took place on the 12th of January, a new government was swept into power, and for the first time, the head of the People's National Party, Mr. Norman Manley, became Chief Minister-elect.
4: In a few days, we will take over our new job. I plan that on the eve of our taking over, we are to have a service at the parish church, where we may ask God to bless our people, our country, and our cause.
5: All right, you're listening there to a replay of a special feature Earl Moxham did looking at Radio Jamaica through the years, how we've covered the history of the years. Here, Norman Manley say he's pleased to testify when people are doing a reasonably good job. What a pee. I tell you, now, listen to politicians very, very carefully. All right, let's take the break. Let's do a little bit of business and we'll come back to it. More from our history. I want to hear from you as well. 553-5908-2540693. Soon come.
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0: School may be out, but keeping our children safe is a year-round responsibility. 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

0: Right. Thank you so much for staying with us. We continue with you on Beyond the Headlines. I'm Dionne Jacks-Miller. So let me just share a couple more of your comments. People sending in greetings and memories on Radio Jamaica, having been around for 76 years now. And I'm asking you what you remember, what you love. Let's see. This listener says, I used to love listening to Michael Sharp's call-in program. In the wee hours, Sharp Talk, I remember clearly the truck accident, me too, in Montpelier, St. James, which killed about 6 children on their way to school. One survived. He poured his heart and soul into assisting the family. Happy birthday, most informative radio station ever, from Lance Whittaker, Marie Garth, Neville Willoughby's Henry Stennett, inside Gordon House. Oh, this is a foundation listener, man, when you remember things like Inside Gordon House. Then I have Jan in Montego Bay saying the time signals and theme songs became ingrained. Calypso Corner just before 7 o'clock news. Spyro Gyro Morning Dance synonymous with Neville Willoughby Evening People Show. I've been listening all my life. Trevor in St. Andrews says Dulcimina with Martima Simmons. And we have as well, boy, this is a long one. Tony Verity, Dottie Dee, Marie Garth, Alan Magnus, Doreen Samuels, Charlie Babcock, Cornell, Faye Ellington, Don Topping, Richie B. Carlington, Sinclair. As a matter of fact, I love all who worked and still work at RGR. I grew up on RGR. My mom's radio dial stuck on RGR. Now mine is. Back in the day, I would know the time signal based on jingles and commercials. Let's go back to this special piece by Earl Moxham.
1: The station was always on hand from those early days in the 1950s for all the state ceremonies that were deemed important, such as the occasion on which Alexander Bustamante became Sir Alexander Bustamante. And our commentator was having a bit of fun himself at Upper Camp.
2: Radio Jamaica and all the people of Jamaica, the very heartiest of congratulations to our new knight, Sir William Alexander Bustamante. Long may he live. And just while we're waiting, I'm going to hold the microphone up so that we can get a bit of this band music and ask Graham Goodall, our engineer in charge here this morning, to bring it up so that you can all hear something of the music in the background.

All right, well, I expect you managed to hear something of that music there. The DCLI band, the band of the 1st Battalion of the Duke of Cornwall's Light Infantry, and the Jamaica Military Band playing together as masked bands. They're right in front of me now. They have their backs to the sun, and with

0: Those high uniform collars tight round their necks and the belts and the heavy instruments that they carry, I should think they're probably pretty hot and pretty uncomfortable, just as must be those men of the Jamaica Constabulary over there on the left of the line, on my right as I look at them, who as always look very smart but must be feeling the heat on this lovely warm June morning. It's a lovely morning for us, and it's, of course it couldn't be a better morning for a parade, but by Jove, those fellows in uniform must be feeling it.
1: In 1956, the station was also there for a significant moment in the history of the Anglican Church in Jamaica.
2: This is Radio Jamaica and the Rediffusion Network. We are now broadcasting the service of enthronement of the Lord Bishop of Jamaica, the Right Reverend Percival William Gibson. This broadcast has been made possible through the cooperation of the Jamaica Telephone Company, who have provided the broadcast lines, and through the cooperation of the Government Broadcasting Service, who have relinquished time. We take you now over to the Cathedral Church of San Diego de la Vega.
3: Now the Cathedral Chapter stands aside the members of both sides of the main carpet, and the archdeacons move forward to the west door, the senior archdeacon slightly in front. Now the bishop will knock

I, Percival William Gibson, by divine permission, Lord Bishop of Jamaica, having been duly elected and confirmed, do ask entrance into this Cathedral Church of Jamaica, and that I may be conducted to the bishop's seat, there to be inducted, installed, and enthroned as Bishop of Jamaica, according to ancient usage and prescriptive rites.

0: By the mid-1950s, Jamaica and most other English-speaking West Indian territories were moving rapidly towards the establishment of a federal state. Radio Jamaica covered the related issues quite closely and was on hand when Norman Manley returned from Britain and explained the outcome of the federation talks on June 26, 1956.
1: As far as the political aims are concerned, suffice it to say that after a hard and at times intense struggle, we succeeded in all our aims. My 7-point proposals have all been accepted. Officials will not be members of the State Council of the Federation, and the Prime Minister, elected by men that the people have voted for, will select the team that will guide the destiny of the new nation that is about to be born.
0: The move towards federation was gathering steam by the time Norman Manley opened a conference on the issue at the Mona campus of the University of the West Indies on January 22, 1957.
2: I remember 10 years ago when the first of these federation conferences was held in Montego Bay. And what a long way we have come since then. What a different spirit. What a different atmosphere. How much we have learned. How much we have mastered, how we have come to know each other, and how in those short 10 years, all the territories have gone forward in political growth, so that none can doubt today that at the end of the first 5 years of this great experiment, we will have nationhood and dominion status within our grasp.
0: But the Jamaican people might have been taken by surprise when Norman Manley, the champion of federation, announced that he would not be contesting a seat for the federal parliament.
3: I am grateful to Radio Jamaica for offering

0: broadcast the decision which I have made, and will have announced at Halfway Tree before my listeners hear what I now say. I have decided to stay in Jamaica and not to stand for federal elections. The success of federation in the future depends upon two things. It depends upon the continued and steady growth of the economies of Jamaica and Trinidad, because these two countries must support most of the burden of federation when the West Indies becomes a dominion in 5 years' time. It also depends on the development in Jamaica of a full understanding and support of federation. Should Jamaica seek to leave the federation at the end of the first 5 years, federation would be ruined.
1: As it turned out, Norman Manley's West Indies Federal Labour Party lost the first election for the federal parliament in 1958. And in a broadcast on Radio Jamaica, Alexander Bustamante welcomed the victory for the Democratic Labour Party, the regional party which he also headed.
2: I desire to thank all those who voted for my party in these federal elections, particularly the people of Jamaica. I also pay tribute the officers and members of the Jamaica Labour Party and the Busman Industrial Trade Union, who stood firmly behind my party and myself and brought success to us.
1: He did an interview with Radio Jamaica before his departure for the federal capital in Port of Spain following that electoral victory.
3: Sir Alexander, you go to Trinidad today. What is your primary reason for making this trip, away from going to attend the inaugural ceremony at the federal legislature?
2: To have conferences with my party over there, and to decide what policy we must pursue in the House of Representatives.
3: Will you have a meeting with all the federal MPs before the inaugural ceremony in order to decide on a line of policy in the federal House?
2: Certainly.
4: All right, we're going to have to cut that a little bit short because, you know, it's time for sports. But, you know, Earl started that piece, saying Tony Verity was one of the revered voices of Jamaican broadcasting. Listeners, Earl will not be pleased with me, but I do have to say Earl Moxham is certainly one of those voices as well. And personally, and I know I speak for all of you as well, I am so grateful to him for the wonderful work he does that has enhanced this program, enhanced our coverage from the news department over the years. So Earl, on our 76th birthday, thank you so much. Let's go to sports. We're back at 7.
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0: Hello, good evening. I'm Garfield Jones with your evening sports report. We kick off with some football, of course. Well, former champions France are one step closer to World Cup glory. They booked a place in a third straight FIFA World Cup semi-final with a commanding 2-0 victory over AFCON champions Morocco in Thursday's opening quarter-final. Christopher Scott has that story.
1: France has so far lived up to their favorite tag. In one of their toughest tests of the 2026 FIFA World Cup, Morocco were expected to frustrate the French attack, and they did exactly that throughout the first half. The French had an opportunity to go in front when Nasser Mazraoui brought down Kylian Mbappe in the 25th minute. The French captain could not convert as Moroccan goalkeeper Yacine Bono guessed the right way. However, in the second half, France's quality eventually shone through. Le Bleu broke the deadlock in the 60th minute through none other than Kylian Mbappe, who scored his 8th goal of the tournament and his 20th World Cup goal of his illustrious career.
2: Mbappe!
1: Just 6 minutes later, one became two as Ballon d'Or winner Ousmane Dembele found the back of the net for his 5th goal of the competition.
2: Ousmane Dembele has hit the bottom corner. And France are heading for the final four.
1: France now await the winner of the quarterfinal clash between 2010 champions Spain and Belgium.
0: Thanks, Chris. Meanwhile, the highly anticipated quarterfinal showdown between Spain and Belgium takes center stage in Los Angeles on Friday, with the winner set to meet France in the semifinals. Daniel McLeod has our preview.
3: A spot in the World Cup semifinals hangs in the balance. Spain is the tactical favorite, but Belgium's rediscovered form will make the match a legitimate test for the Spanish wall. But it is the 2010 world champion Spain who entered the second quarterfinal as one of the tournament favorites. The four-time European champions have looked composed from the opening whistle of the competition, combining defensive discipline with their trademark possession-based football. They navigate the group stage with confidence before defeating Austria 3-1 in the round of 32 and edging neighbors Portugal 1-0 in a tense round of 16 clash to book their place in the last eight. Spain have been among the tournament's most consistent sides, and more importantly, they boast the best defensive record, having not conceded so far in the competition. Under manager Luis de la Fuente, the Spanish side has perfected a possession-heavy style that suffocates opponents, led by the midfield brilliance of Rodri and Pedri. Conversely, Belgium enters this contest as the tournament's high-octane disruptors. After an emphatic 4-1 victory over the United States in the round of 16, they've proven they can score freely, racking up 12 goals in their last three outings. With Romelu Lukaku providing a constant physical threat and the creative vision of Kevin De Bruyne pulling the strings, Belgium possess the attacking quality to trouble any defense and will believe they have every chance of pulling off an upset. Will Spain's impenetrable defense hold firm? Or will Belgium's relentless attack provide the breakthrough? Join TVJ at 2 p.m. on Friday to find out. Daniel McLeod reporting for Radio Jamaica Sports.
0: Thank you, Daniel. Some football closer to home now. Reggae boss Ronaldo Cifas, he marked his debut for Azerbaijani outfit Karabag with a goal on Thursday in their 3-0 win over Vestry in their first leg Europa League first round qualifier. Cifas, who signed a 3-year contract with Karabag, came off the bench in the 79th minute to score in the 86th minute to complete the win going into next week's away return leg encounter. Some cricket news now, fresh from their semi-final showing at the ICC T20 World Cup. The West Indies women are now in Ireland to play 3 1-day internationals starting on Friday. Having wrapped up 2 intense days of preparation, the Caribbean team is now ready to take the heat to Ireland in their cool climate. Now, at the end of training on Thursday, West Indies head coach Shane Deetz gave an assessment of the conditions and what he expects from his team to be successful.
4: Yeah, well, the wicket looks pretty good. Yeah, it's a little bit overcast there, so it's going to swing around a little bit. So we've got to go, get through the new ball really good, bowl well the new ball. I think that'll be key components of the game, is start well with bat and ball and then get momentum, have big innings. Someone get 100 would be nice, or someone take a five with the ball and, you know, have a match-winning performance.
0: Coach Adit says the team has gotten over the disappointment of not getting to the T20 World Cup final, noting that the focus is now on adjusting to the longer format.
4: Yeah, obviously, getting the semi-final was great, but we would have loved to have gone one better and got to the final. But, you know, the girls had a pretty good World Cup, worked hard, but a bit of a break since then. And we've come here in Ireland and we've had two awesome days of training. The girls look really fired up and ready to go. And then we've adapted to our ODI strategies and training. Really good, particularly yesterday was a great day. So the girls are ready to go. We can't wait to get out there.
0: Captain Hayley Matthews says the players will have to learn quickly to adapt to the ODI format after being engaged in T20s for an extended period.
5: Yeah, I think it can be tough sometimes. Feel like in T20 cricket, you certainly always feel like the game's in a rush, whereas in ODI, you have a bit more time. So I think it's just those conversations around understanding that you do have a bit more time, slowing down the game a bit, and I guess approaching things with a bit of a calmer mindset.
0: Now, according to Deeds, with valuable World Cup points on the line, a series win is important for the team.
4: Yeah, well, these are valuable.

0: full World Cup qualifying points. So, you know, we want to try to win every game. It'd be great to do that and leave here with a series win, 3-0 ideally. But you just got to get a good start, get momentum, and then carry that into the second and third ODI.
1: West Indies head coach Shane Deetz, and of course before him, Captain Hayley Matthews. The West Indies women toured Ireland ahead of their participation in the T20 World Cup. Now the game is scheduled to bowl off at 4:45 a.m. Jamaica time on Friday. Now an unbroken second wicket century partnership between Phil Salt and Captain Harry Brook carried England to their first ever T20 series win over India on Thursday at Bristol. The Indians suffered a record fifth straight defeat in completed 20-over matches. Chasing 159 to win, Salt and skipper Brook put on 144 as England cruised to their target in 13.5 overs in the fourth T20 encounter. Brook smashed 79 from 35 balls, while Salt hit 59 from 42 despite not scoring off his first 9 deliveries. Earlier, Shreyas Iyer, who took over as India's T20 captain in early June, made an unbeaten 80 from 49 balls, batting at number 4. However, he was offered little support by his teammates as India finished on 158 for 7. Jofra Archer took 2 for 20. England now holds an unassailable 3-0 lead in the 5-match series, winning the past 3 games in fine fashion after the first fixture at Chesterley Street was washed out. The series concludes at Southampton on Saturday, where back-to-back T20 World Champions India will look to avoid going winless for the first time in a 5-match T20 over series. Some athletics news now. 7 Jamaicans, including national champions Oblique Seville, Demisha Roswell, Tajay Gale, and Akilah Smith, are down to compete at Friday's Monaco Diamond League meeting. Christopher Scott reports.
2: Jamaica's reigning world 100-meter champion Oblique Seville will renew his rivalry with 2023 world silver medalist Letsile Tabogo of Botswana in the 100-meter on Friday in Monaco. At Seville, the world leader with a 9.82 seconds done while winning the national title last month, is aiming to improve his lifetime best of 9.77 seconds done last season.
3: I mean, it's always in my mind because for every athlete that is competing is to break their personal best each time and go to compete. But it's not all the time you're going to get it.
2: Seville, who will also face Tokyo Olympic champion Italy's Lamont Marcel Jacobs and America's world indoor 60-meter champion Jordan Anthony, says he will toy with some 200s this season.
3: About the 200, about the 60 meters, nah, I don't think so.
4: You're mainly focusing on 100 meters, right?
3: Yeah, 100 and 200, I like the 200, but you might see me run a 60 soon, maybe in the future, but let's see about that. But I don't think there is enough space for me to slow down.
2: However, the first Jamaica to be in action will be Olympic finalist Akilah Smith, who goes up against Dominica's reigning Olympic champion Tiela Fond, who leads the world with 15.25 meters in the women's triple jump. Two-time world indoor high jump bronze medalist Raymond Richards and Olympic high jump finalist Romain Beckford take on a quality field, including Tokyo champion Mutaz Essa Barshim of Qatar. Jamaica will also be strongly represented in the men's long jump, where 2019 world champion Tajay Gale and Olympic and World Championship silver medalist Wayne Pinnock will take on two-time Olympic gold medalist Miltiadis Tantoglou of Greece. National 400-meter record holder Nikisha Price and NCAA champion Dejanay Oakley will square off against Olympic champion and world leader Merlady Paulina of the Dominican Republic in the 400 meters. Buoyed by her new career best of 12.40 seconds done to win the national sprint hurdles title, Demisha Roswell will square off against a very strong field, including Olympic champion and world leader Masai Russell of the United States.
1: Christopher Scott with that report. Some more athletics. Now, several Jamaicans will be in action on Friday's opening day of the 3-day NACAC Under-18 and Under-23 Athletics Championships in Mexico. A total of 27 finals are slated for the opening day, including the 100 meters for both Under-18s and Under-23s. The finals of the 400 meters hurdles, as well as the mixed 4x400 meter relays, will also take place on the track. Now in the field, the discus finals for the Under-23 men and women, as well as the Under-18 women, will be contested. The Under-23 women's high jump final, as well as the Under-18 men and women triple jump final,

0: and the under-23 men's shot put final will also be contested. Australian sprinter Gout Gout has been forced to withdraw from next month's under-20 World Under-20 Championships in Eugene, Oregon, after suffering a hamstring injury at training on Wednesday. An MRI on Thursday morning confirmed a grade 3 partial tear. The injury rules him out of the meet he specifically prioritized, having skipped the Commonwealth Games in Glasgow to chase gold in Eugene. And the Russian Athletics Federation has lodged an appeal with sport's highest court over the World Athletics Council's decision to extend the suspension of Russian athletes from international competitions. The council reaffirmed the exclusion of Russian and Belarusian athletes on July 3, 4 years after it initially imposed sanctions over the invasion of Ukraine. In a statement on Thursday, Russian Athletics said it considered the decision to be discriminatory and that it had engaged specialist lawyers to challenge it at the Court of Arbitration for Sport, CAS. The World Athletics Council's stance means Russian track and field athletes remain barred from international competition, despite the International Olympic Committee provisionally lifting its suspension of the Russian Olympic Committee on Tuesday, a significant step towards Russian reintegration into the Olympic fold. Russian athletes competed as neutrals at the 2024 Paris Olympics and at the 2026 Milano Cortina Winter Games. And finally, some tennis news now. Karolina Muchova saved a match point before coming through an epic deciding set tiebreak to beat Coco Gauff and reach a first Wimbledon final. Muchova started the semifinal the stronger of the pair, but Gauff hit back and they could barely be separated in a high-quality third set. Two-time Grand Slam winner Gauff came back from 4-1 down in the resulting tiebreak. Muchova also missed her first match point, but it was she who stood triumphant at the end after an astonishing 6-2, 1-6, 7-6 victory in sweltering conditions on center court. The Czech 10th seed had reached four major semifinals before Thursday's match against Gauff, but only once before made the final at the 2023 French Open, where she was beaten in three sets by Iga Swiatek. Muchova will meet her Czech compatriot Linda Noskova in the final. And that's Game, Set and Match for sports for today. I'm Garfield Jones. Have a great rest of the evening.
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3: Thank you so much for staying with us. We continue with you on Beyond the Headlines. I'm Dion Jacksmiller. When we come back after this break, we will have the conclusion of our special piece looking at Radio Jamaica in the 1950s. Remember, it's our 76th birthday, so I've been asking you for your memories of Radio Jamaica. I'll share some more when we come. And you can still send in our WhatsApp line 553-5908 and 254-0693. Soon come.

School may be out, but keeping our children safe is a year-round responsibility. This week on JCF Now, we take a closer look at one of the most important conversations for the summer season, child safety and protection. 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These tips are designed to help parents, guardians, and caregivers better protect children during the holiday period at home, online, and in their communities. That's JCF Now this Thursday at 8 p.m. on Radio Jamaica 94 FM. Stay tuned.